0: Scooble. You get to see Scooble.
1: Unbelievable. If they get him, man, people are going to be pissed. I'm just
0: Are people or is Rob Parker? I don't care about people.
1: No, I don't care. For me, you think I don't care.
0: No, I'm just making sure.
1: I don't.
0: You know, dun, dun, dun, bum, ba, dun, that's when it begins. I told you, I think that's when people are like, all right, I've had enough. I let some go. I was cool with that. Maybe they got lucky here against the Blue Jays. Some fluky luck stuff going on. They mess around and get Scooble. This is what they're going to hear every time they go to an opposing stadium.
1: And maybe after they get Scooble, the owner will be under two investigations. There'll be a baseball one as well. I'm just saying.
0: Dang it. That is true. There is an investigation going on. $16 billion in loan money they're looking at. With that, yeah, 16 with the B. Make sure I say billion.
1: But, and we're not talking about Chauncey. But,
0: dang, there's another scandal.
1: Billions. Yeah, we haven't even gotten there. All right, hey, Rob G, give us the update on
0: more
1: the Kawhi
0: scandals.
1: Leonard. Huh?
0: Say more scandal.
1: Yes, give us the update on the Kawhi Leonard investigation with the NBA over. Circumventing the salary cap. How's that?
2: Well, Rob, here's the problem. The update is that there is no update. Yeah. All right? ESPN, even though Adam Silver said himself, what was it, 2 weeks ago?
0: Yep.
2: I'd like to have this thing squared away soon, right? Because they had to put a major trade that's going to shake up the Eastern Conference on hold because of this investigation. Remember, it was going to be Brandon Ingram, Grady Dick, and some draft picks for Kawhi Leonard. Kawhi back to Toronto. That was going to give them some kind of outside puncher's chance at making a run to the NBA Finals. Instead, got put on pause because of, you mentioned, the investigation. Well, now ESPN is reporting that the NBA's investigation to whether the Clippers did circumvent the salary cap to pay Kawhi could drag into 2027 if the parties involved don't agree on the findings or of any proposed settlement that involves punishing the team being the Clippers.
0: And this is only happening, Rob, because it's Kawhi Leonard and nobody cares. Kawhi, should we care, is what people are saying. Because it's just, they're so, LeBron now in Philadelphia, Jaylen Brown and his whole Celtic. Oh, wait, now he's in Philadelphia. And what do you do with Steph Curry? Does he demand a trade? There's a million other conversations. And Adam Silver has the luxury of kind of going, ain't nobody looking? All right, cool. And the only person looking like that is Pablo Torre, who ain't playing around with him when it comes to this. And this is, I think, Rob, the benefit. But being Kawhi Leonard in a sense that for the talent, we already know on the court when he's playing engaged, he's a top 10 player for sure, one of the best of the last 15 years. But because he doesn't play a lot, because he's quiet and he has a low disposition and you never really hear from him, his personality, there is none, at least publicly, that nobody really cares. And a player of his ilk, two-time champ, this should be a big deal. If this were Steph Curry, it'd be a huge deal. If this were Luka, if this were LeBron. But because, again, with the Kawhi Leonard playing for the team in L.A. that nobody cares about, you live here, nobody out there, they got a few, two, three fans, and nobody checks for the Clippers. He hasn't played a lot of basketball. If he were playing 70 games a year and they were making deep playoff runs, he didn't even have to win a ring, but just deep playoff runs every single year. He's healthy. He's got commercials. He's got all-star games. This were Ant Edwards type of a thing. This would be a much bigger deal, but this is going to mess around, Rob, and it's going to go away because now that Rob G just mentioned, they're going to push it to 2027. We'll be knee deep in. Can the Knicks go back to back and stop the 8-9 years of no back to backs? How does LeBron look in Philly? Does Jason Tatum own in the Celtics bounce back? There will be a million other things that this will go under the radar, and he, Adam Silver, being soft, doesn't want to really do anything to Steve Ballmer, the richest owner in all of sports, and what he's going to do. Is he going to go, all right, $5 million fine and one draft pick, sweep it under the rug, come like All-Star weekend where nobody will catch on to it next year. And that's what's going to happen. And I think specifically because the star involved in this case is Kawhi, it makes it less. It makes people care less. People are kind of over it. And he's in the back of your brain anyway as far as a superstar. Even though his talent should be at the front of your brain, you just never see him on a team that doesn't do anything. And his personality, you don't see him in commercials or anything. So I just think that plays a role in this.
1: I think you're off the mark. I don't think it's about Kawhi. I think it's about the other guy that you kind of buried the lead. It's about Steve Ballmer, the richest owner. And when you're the richest owner, they're not going to do anything to him. He built them that new beautiful arena in Inglewood. And he's daddy.

War bucks to those guys. I'm serious. Mm-hmm. It has more to do with the owner, not about Kawhi Leonard. And again, I think it's misplaced when you think about Kawhi could ask for anything. The onus is on the organization that knows the rules and know what they can and can't do. Not what Kawhi asked for. They could easily say it's against league rules. We cannot do this. We want you, but we can't put ourselves in jeopardy and we can't do this. They're the ones who, if this is all true and accurate, are the ones who put themselves out there. They should be going after the Clippers tooth and nail. But they got the biggest bear in the room and nobody's going to do it with a Charmin soft commissioner. The only time he had any kind of juice and did anything where Adam Silver looked like he was like, wow, is when they got rid of Don.

0: more popularized, bigger Q rating player than Kawhi, I think we'd be having another conversation. I'm not saying that would absolve the team, but I think it becomes a bigger conversation. I think in this case, with it being Kawhi, with him just kind of being, again, in the back of your brain as a player in the league, you kind of just go, oh, yeah, Kawhi, something about something he was doing. What is it? Money? Oh, okay. But if I do think if it was a higher caliber as far as notoriety, not talent, we know that there's very few players who are better than him when he's playing and healthy. And he had an incredible season. We talked about that. That should be what we're talking about with Kawhi was
1: the bounce back season. For most of the season, he was in the running for MVP. Dude, he played great.
0: Balling out last season. That was the Kawhi when you look at, you're like, man, that might be his best season ever. He is fantastic. And that should obviously be what you would hope the focus is on. But now, again, with all of this, it's always other things, right? It's a health, it's load management, it's this, it's that. It's always something. And I think that's why I said it was a higher caliber of popularity in the player. I think we'd have a conversation. I completely do agree with Steve Ballmer having this money. If you're Adam Silver, that ain't the guy you want to come down and drop the hammer on. You know, that's not the you. If you ever had to, you'd wish it'd be somebody else, not that guy. The guy who, you know, is all into the games. He's passionate. He's spending money. He's got money. He bought a new arena. That's typically not the guy you would want to, you know, that's the guy you're kind of going, man, come on, fine. Give me something where I can bail you out here. But with Pablo all over this, every time they think they find bent a corner where they can kind of get past, it's like how he tried to get past with the gambling when they say, we ain't even find nothing. And then FBI said, we'll take it from here, you know.
1: Right. And even with Pablo, I mean, does it mean they're going to do anything? No. I mean, look at how this thing is dragged out. Seriously. And then with the revelations from today that Rob G came up, you know, talked about earlier and setting this whole story up, if all the sides have to agree on any kind of settlement or punishment, like it doesn't. So does that make sense?
0: And what does that mean, too, for Kawhi? I was talking to Rob G earlier.
1: So Kawhi could say that they could have the findings. And he could push back and say, I'm not signing off on these findings, and I'm not going to acknowledge them.
0: Well,
1: right?
0: I'm saying, Rob G?
1: Is that the thinking?
0: I'm saying, Rob was saying that everybody has to sign off and agree. And he was saying if two of the entities do, but Kawhi doesn't, that means this doesn't vote.
2: So my understanding of it is if not all parties agree on the punishment or the settlement, it can be litigated through arbitration, and this thing could be drawn out as long as you want, basically until Kawhi retires.
0: They're gonna mess around and try to do that. But even before, let's just put the investigation aside. Let's just go to the basketball side of this. You know, season rolls around in October. Kawhi is a Clipper? Is he in purgatory? Is he not playing? Does he get to play? Like, that's what I'm more interested. It's gonna be interesting to me. Like, you thought you were going to Raptors. We already, like you mentioned, Rob G, we already started talking, oh, man, him, R.J. Barrett, Scotty Barnes, they got a nice squad there. Okay, wait, come back to the West. Come on back to the West side. And now I'm just looking at
2: this. Do you think that given that this is not going to be resolved, that this actually is better for Toronto? Because it's similar to, like, the Sorsby thing, right, with before he declared for the draft.
1: Because
2: if this is going to be litigated and litigated, we can get him for at least a season, no problem, no punishment whatsoever.
1: Yeah, I mean, you could look at it that way. Yeah, like take him and knowing that nothing's going to happen.
2: We're going to get him for a lower price because the deal's not going to be the original deal anymore. You might have to give up one pick instead of three.
0: It makes sense. I'm just wondering if the whole purgatory thing of like until this investigation is over, he's a Clipper. You get what I mean? Like, because therefore the trade never happened because legally, blah, blah, blah, it couldn't happen. So therefore, Kawhi Leonard is a Clipper. Until this is done. I wonder, like, that's how I'm thinking it's going to be. And to Rob G's point, this might mess around and be 2-3 years if somebody keeps passing it along and disagreeing with the settlement. So, interesting, man.
1: 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Why isn't the Kawhi Leonard investigation a bigger deal? Is it because of the owner? Is Daddy Warbucks? Is it because Kawhi has, just doesn't move the needle to most fans? Adam Silver soft. What is the reason? We want to hear from you. Remember, this is a radio show, not a podcast. We want to hear from you. 877-99 on Fox. For you laymen out there, 877-996-6369. 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

0: Fox Sports Radio. Rob Parker and Kelvin Washington on a TV theme song Thursday. Bob Nightingale, that's right, Bob Nightingale, USA Today MLB columnist, going to join us here in about 7-8 minutes or so. We got Shop Talk coming up here a little bit as well. Rob, we'll see what Rob G's cooked up for us. A whole lot left in this hour. And we mentioned it earlier. Listen, Dairy Queen's not playing around. Mark your calendars. 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All right, let's take some calls. Rob, 877-99 on Fox. Kawhi, this whole investigation, why isn't it as big of a deal? Do you not care? Is it because it's Kawhi and he's just kind of under the radar? Is it because the Adam Silver ain't trying to, you know, and get his big boss man, Daddy Warbucks, as you put it, in trouble, Steve Ballmer? Let's take some calls. Who we got?
1: All right, Joe in Sacramento. You're on the Odd Couple Fox Sports Radio. What's up, Joe? How are you?
2: Hey, man, I'm doing great. Doing blessed. How y'all doing?
0: Doing blessed, man.
1: Man, wonderful.
2: Hey, I just want to say, Kelvin, Rob, I've been listening to you guys for a long time. I mean, it's been a long time. So this is actually my first time calling in. So I've always wanted to do this. So today I have time. So I wanted to get some stuff on my mind. So my thing with this Kawhi Leonard thing.
1: Well,
2: is
1: we appreciate you. I want you to know that, man. Joe. Thank you. Yep.
0: Good stuff.
1: Appreciate
0: it.
2: Here's something with the Kawhi Leonard thing. I think this is the whole, you know, my whole issue with just, you know, America and capitalism. We live in this bureaucracy where billionaires, trillionaires never have to face these type of consequences. And you know who's in front? Who's the person on the magazine? Who's the person getting on Pablo Torre's podcast? Kawhi Leonard. Why is that? Why is Kawhi Leonard?

0: or the person who is getting blamed for every single thing, when it's the owner that is circumventing these, you know, allegedly circumventing the cap, doing all these things to make so that their players are happy, going out of the boundary and whatnot. Like,
1: I agree with you. I agree with you. Like, the player could ask for whatever they want. The onus is on the owner of the team not to circumvent the rules
0: exactly.
1: that he agreed to as an owner of an NBA team.
0: The
2: equivalent to that would be, Rob, the Raptors.
1: Thanks for the call, Joe.
2: Appreciate the call, man. Thanks for listening, too. The equivalent would be where they said, you know, Uncle Dennis and Kawhi asset of the Raptors, you know, years ago, 2019, that summer. And that's when he was like, they were like, no, we're good. And that's why he ended up coming out west. So I'm saying to your point of like, an example of a team that said, "Nah, we're good on doing all that extra stuff." You know, they
1: right.
2: didn't.
1: Toronto didn't want to do it. Yeah. He just won them a championship. They were like, "No,
2: well, we're not going to do all that extra stuff.
1: We can't do all that." Right? It's going to wind up coming back to bite us. Marty in Kentucky, you're on the Odd Couple Fox Sports Radio. What's up, Marty? How's River doing?
3: He's in the pool shooting hoops with his mom and sister.
2: Oh, he's living it up. Living it up.
1: How old is River now?
3: I'm weed eating. He told me, he's having a great life, and I'm doing the dad thing. River is 11. He'll be 12 in September. He'll be 12 in September.
1: That's crazy. It is.
3: His voice starting to change.
1: Wow.
2: I remember that. Yeah, I remember that era, too.
1: You know what? We got to get him on. The next time you call, give River on. We need to talk to him and check on him and see what size he wears. You know what I mean? Let's talk to him. I need to talk to him.
3: All right. Next time I will. I forgot. You start talking about my kid. I totally forget the subject.
2: We're talking about Kawhi Leonard and the Clippers.
1: Is it Kawhi? Is it the commissioner soft? Or is it about
2: Steve Ballmer,
1: the owner? Yeah.
3: I will not argue with Kelvin's point that Kawhi's personality draws less attention, but in the big picture, it's all about the money. I've been that, and there's one person really going after him, and I've been that one person trying to beat the system, knowing something wasn't right, trying to beat the money, but everybody else is profiting because of the money, and it's hard to get people on your side.
2: Yeah.
3: It's about the money.
2: Yeah.
1: It is. Life is about two things, and money's one of them. I'm just telling you.
2: I think we know the other one.
1: And, Marty, you know what the other one is, so I have to mention it on the radio.
3: You're the only one of us three that pays for it.
1: Wow. Hey, Marty.
3: My only hint, Rob.
1: Hey, Marty.
3: Yeah.
1: You pay for it indirectly every day. I want you to know that.
2: Shoot, that was funny.
3: Oh, you ain't lying. You ain't lying.
2: Okay. You ain't lying.
1: All right.
2: You ain't lying.
1: I appreciate you. You know that.
2: Alex,
1: thank
2: I need
1: you, Marty.
2: That. You ain't lying. I need
1: that's
2: that.
1: That's right.
2: Oh,
1: Jay,
2: shoot, that was funny.
1: In Edmonton, I think that's the first call we ever took in Edmonton. Wow, you're on the Odd Couple Fox Sports Radio. What's up, Jay?
4: So, man, how's it going? Got to give you guys your flowers. This is my first time calling in. I'm a college coach that's got an hour commute every day, and you help me get through it. So keep up the stuff, guys.
2: Dope, man.
1: Appreciate that, Jay.
2: What sport do you coach?
4: I coach basketball, D2. Edmonton.
2: Nice, yeah. Man. Good stuff,
1: bro. I need to get to Edmonton. Like, there's cities in Canada.
2: Yeah,
1: I've been all over the world. You know, I've been to every continent, but, like, I haven't been to Edmonton. It's somewhere I want to get to.
4: Yeah, man, it's a basketball hub. Like, we've got the CBL here now, which is where a lot of your guys, like Xavier Moon that was with the Clippers, they're playing in our league right now and doing things. It's exciting. Hey, you guys come this way, get a hold of me. I'll set you up.
2: All right.
1: Sounds good, Jay. Where are you on this, Jay?
4: It's a little bit of both. We got soft silver, and you don't get rich owners without circumventing policies. Those guys made their money circumventing policies. So this is about things being relevant in the West still. While LeBron tries to make some noise still, no one really cares anymore as far as I think what LeBron's doing anymore. But what's going on in the West? The Lakers are looking anemic. You know, I love Luka, but I mean, it's a little bit of both. I think it's column A, column B, and it's capitalism at its best.
2: I don't know about anemia. Yeah. I thought you were going to say a little, you know, lacking melanin out there.
1: Well, there's no melanin, right?
2: They're lacking melanin.
1: This is like Jay, this is like the Minneapolis Lakers back in the 50s with George Mike, and I'm just saying.
2: Oh, shoot. Hey, appreciate it. Hey, man, shout out to everybody who's first time. We got a lot of first-time callers today, right?
1: We're going to have one of these days, one day.

0: We'll have a first timer.
1: Everybody just call in for first time. Yeah, you know what?
0: Give a chance for like first timers. And Rob G, we do have. So tomorrow we making that day, but do we have the open? Do we have everything ready to go?
2: It's almost done. It should be done before the end of the show.
0: I need to hear it. I need to hear it before the show.
1: Boy, I'll tell you what though. Have you told him, Rob G?
2: Oh, he knows.
1: You went full government with redactions?
2: Oh, no. I couldn't. There's some stuff I couldn't make.
1: We had to go full. Rob G said, I'm not going to cheat, Kelvin, because you know we're doing a whole little game thing. Right. He said, but I'm going to show you some of these redactions because we can't even use it on the air. I said, not even on the pod? He said, you guess. And he spread it to me. I said, oh, I forgot, Rob. It was a little, this was more Cinemax level.
0: Alex, did you see this? Did you see this stuff, too?
3: Oh, Rob, let's just say, I need baby oil.
1: Yeah, I mean, the redactions.
3: Oh, God.
1: Yo, the redactions are worse than some of these government files. I mean, well, my goodness.
0: Dude, you know, I told Rob G in reading those things back, and these are old love letters from when I was, you know, in the 90s or whatever. Yeah. When I was a young guy. And I never realized how much in love she was with me. You know what
1: you
0: I
1: say until love, I say lust.
4: Absolutely, Les, because I've seen it too, Rob.
1: Oh, you saw it?
4: I saw some
0: Monty,
4: of it.
0: Oh, Monty, what?
4: I saw
0: Monty.
4: Some of it. I heard some of it.
3: Rob,
1: yeah.
0: Monty, what'd you think?
2: You were like, wow.
4: I said, this is really what she wrote? Oh, you can't say that.
1: Yeah, so I got the government. Rob, we got the government files that we had to redact some things. It's in black permanent markers.
4: This guy.
0: Wow.
4: Getting these love letters, telling the world that he's been to every continent.
1: Monty was rolling. When you said that, Rob, Monty was rolling her eyes.
0: What?
1: I've been to every continent. You know, I've been all over the world.
0: Well, but I was trying to make the point, but I haven't been to Edmonton, and I want to get there. That's
1: Monty
0: all.
1: Was the dad. Yeah. Like, whatever.
4: No, I definitely made
0: Monty threw
4: that.
0: Up in her mouth. She did. Said, oh,
4: absolutely.
0: This guy. And now I got to hear about his love letters when he was 24.
1: Yeah, I don't need to ever know you that well again, Rob. I ain't going to lie. I don't ever want to know you that well again.
4: We can't hear those love letters. Like, you can't. It's not Monty, meant for radio.
0: But Monty, the great part is she went to Kinko's and took it and had it faxed.
1: Man, the dude who had to read that was
0: mailing it wasn't good enough. How crazy.
4: No,
0: right?
4: I love that. I love that somebody else had to deliver the message for you.
1: Yo, they had to put on the envelope when you got it, NC-17. Like they had to put that on there. Like, hey, just open. Sir, we're letting you know. If you open this up, you know, you're doing it at your own risk.
4: If the Kinko's employees got excited after like the first couple of ones, every time she would show up with a new one, and they're like, oh, it's gonna be great.
1: Yeah, she was definitely the smoke break, you know, coffee break.
4: Oh, it was a talk of conversation in that break room.
0: Yeah, you know. Or the baby oil break, you know what I mean? What?
1: Or somebody could wait to get good. Hey, listen, when they went home, yo, we got Bob Nightingale. And Bob ain't trying to hear this.
4: It's baseball. Let's go there, guys. The Braves were down. Not anymore. They tied the game. First, Ronald Acuna Jr., then Mike Yastrzemski with a home run. So they're tied against the Nationals. 3-3 in Atlanta, top of the sixth inning. The Reds lead the Pirates at home 2-1, bottom of the fifth inning, about to start. The White Sox walked it off against the Yankees for a second day in a row. Today, they scored on a bases-loaded walk in the bottom of the 11th inning. 2-1 was the final score. The Rays also edged the Rangers 3-2. Cubs were winners in St. Louis in 10 innings, 4-2 was the final score. Cody Clemens hit a walk-off grand slam as the Twins beat the Royals 4-3. When it comes to the NFL, Baker Mayfield did not get a long-term extension from the Buccaneers. Today, speaking to the media, he said that he felt disappointed and disrespected for not agreeing on a long-term extension prior to the start of training camp with Tampa Bay. Saints and wide receiver Chris Olave agreed to terms on a 4-year deal worth $132 million. And Bengals defensive end Shamar Stewart, I don't know if you saw it, he was carted off practice on Wednesday, but he escaped serious injury. He hyperextended his knee, so he's going to miss multiple weeks. But good news. Back to you guys.
1: Monty, thank you. Appreciate it as always. Our couple, Rob Parker and Kelvin Washington on the TV Themes on Thursday. And as always, we appreciate you listening, especially all we've got again, Rob. All the folks who've been listening and finally giving us calls, we appreciate it. On the phone, speaking of calls, Bob Nightingale, USA Today MLB columnist, B. Nightingale on X. Bob, how you doing?
5: Doing great, Kelvin. Yourself?
1: I'm doing well.
0: What's up, Bob? The best in the business. We glad to have you on, my man, as always.
5: Good hearing you, Rob. My pleasure.
1: Bob, let's just get straight to it. So we live in L.A. I got actually an L.A. hat on right now. So just Monday, should I go get a Scooble jersey or what are we doing? Are you coming to the Dodgers?
5: I would think so, especially with Ohtani, you know, the uncertainty of him. You know, people say, well, the Dodgers don't need him. I think they do. You know, you got Yamamoto, but who else are you going to count on? You know, and people say, oh, Blake Snell's coming back. He's only thrown three innings all year.

0: Glasnow hasn't pitched since May. You don't know what you're going to get in that after night from Sasaki. Yeah, I think they need Skubal.
1: How is that going to, Bob, how is that going to play? Because I think, you know, it just reinforces the evil empire. Like I don't think Baseball America wants to see Skubal go to the Dodgers, even if it's just a rental or he doesn't stay or whatever. But I don't think Baseball America wants to see it. Am I wrong?
0: No, you're right. You'll have everybody scream from the heavens, and you'll have, you know, every fan outside of L.A. See, we need a salary cap, and we don't want this. You know, they'd be the first nationally team to win, you know, three World Series in a row. And they said they want to make a mark in history, and, you know, they would do this. They'd be remembered forever.
2: Well, let me ask you this. I mean, do we need a salary cap? You got Hal Steinbrenner, who
1: Bob doesn't think so.
2: Well, I don't know. Maybe Bob does. But Hal Steinbrenner, I was teasing Rob, and I have had this conversation, Bob, and I said, I mean, of all the people calling the pot calling the kettle black, Hal Steinbrenner talking, oh, you see all the Dodgers spending so much money. The Yankees have been spending more money than everybody for the last 5 decades. So what about all these owners trying to, you know, make this happen? Is it simply the Dodgers?
0: I think it's good for baseball to have a evil empire, you know, team knocks off. I mean, nobody's crying about Atlanta when they won 14 straight division titles and it's in a World Series 5 times. People cried about the Yankees, you know, back in the late 90s. Maybe they cried about the Cincinnati Reds to a big red machine. I remember that. But I think it's good. And like you said, you look at the Mets. The last 5 years, the Mets have spent more than the Dodgers easily. And, you know, look where they are.
1: Speaking of the Mets, there was a story out there, and I know it was an opinion piece by ESPN, so it wasn't a reported story, Bob, but about Francisco Lindor. Maybe he's the answer to the Yankee shortstop situation, and the Mets can, move off of him, and him and Juan Soto aren't really close, and that doesn't have some, they've had some rub there. What do you make of that story? Is there any chance of Lindor going to the Bronx?
0: No, not at all. Even just like you said, I mean, Hal Steinbrenner's, you know, talking about how much money they have in their payroll. They're not going to add another $150 million to it. So, no, there's no chance of that. And the Mets aren't going to listen to any offers right now. They'll listen to the winner, but the Yankees still do not make sense.
1: How about any trade for the Yankees? Obviously Judge is out. Stanton hasn't played. I mean, they have pitching to go to a World Series, to me, starting pitching, no ifs, ands, or buts. But do they need a bat, Bob? What are they going to do? Are they going to make a move?
0: Well, they'd love to get Jeffers, the catcher from Minnesota. You know, I know the Twins are hanging around, you know, AL Central is so bad. But they could actually afford to trade Jeffers and get something back because they have enough catching. But, if they get a Ryan Jeffers, you know, that would answer the, you know, grab a bat plus that catcher. Then go get. They need another, you know, another late inning reliever too to give themselves a chance. But if Judge doesn't come back, you know, they're spinning their wheels, wasting their time anyway, because they get no chance to win the World Series if Judge isn't back playing.
1: Let me follow up on this.
2: Yep.
1: What if they won the World Series off of pitching and just timely hitting it with no Judge? What would that be?
2: That would probably be
1: the worst. Am I right, Bob? Would that not be the worst for Judge?
0: I mean, a little bit like, I remember when the Nationals won the World Series, right, you know, year after trading away Harper. Harper Walk. But Judge is so important to that team. I mean, you can argue you should give him the MVP this year because how valuable he is, because that team's just a mediocre team without him.
2: Bob Nightingale on with the iCouple on a TV theme song Thursday. Of course, you know him, USA Today MLB columnist. Bob, where are you with when it comes to kind of what we're seeing with pitchers? Rob and I have talked about this quite a bit where, you know, they'll have a guy who can have a perfect game, but he's at that 89 mark pitch point or 90 pitches or, you know, God forbid, triple digits. Where are you with where kind of how we handle pitchers? Some people say we baby them. Some people say it's just playing the analytical game.
0: Well, we're definitely babying them. I mean, you know, I just came back from, spent a weekend in Cooperstown. I know Rob's been there a bunch of times. But, yeah, that's all guys talk about is what's going on in today's game. I mean, you know, we're babying guys, and guys are getting hurt more than ever.
2: Right.
0: You know, those great Atlanta teams with, you know, Smoltz, Glavine, and Maddox, they were pitching twice on the side. They were throwing over 120, 130 pitches to start. And, you know, they were fine. They were healthy. But

0: Amazing, yeah. It just seems like we're babying guys more and more year after year, and guys are getting hurt more easy. You know, it's almost like in the minor leagues, you know, guys are being pulled after 60 pitches. And John Smoltz told me that, you know, he goes, what's the most unbreakable record in baseball? You know, I threw out the usual things, and he says, no. Greg Maddux, look at his career. He threw 27 complete games in the minor leagues. And he's right. They'll never be touched. You know,
1: that's crazy.
0: Throws one complete game in the minor leagues.
1: That is in the minor leagues. That is crazy.
0: Right.
1: Hey, you know what else is crazy, Bob? How does Vlad Jr. not have one home run in Toronto? He's played 100 and this season, like 103 games, but no home runs at home in Toronto. What has happened to him?
0: I don't know. That's unbelievable. I mean, he's on the second year of a $500 million contract, too.
1: Oh, God.
0: Yeah.
1: And he had a great postseason, right? Yep.
0: Great postseason. Yeah. I don't know what happened to him. But, yeah, just a complete mess. And, you know, he's become more of a singles hitter. So we'll see what happens during the winter. And, you know, he skipped the All-Star break to give himself a rest and hasn't made a difference in the second half either. So, yeah, I mean, that'll be a huge storyline next spring when he shows up because, you know, that team has shelled himself considering what happened a year ago. You know, they should have won the World Series. Now they're not even going to be making the playoffs.
2: They're
1: like three or four times, Bob. How about three? They could have won the World Series like three or four times with a sacrifice fly. My God.
2: They're over here acting like an NFL Super Bowl team. You know how the Super Bowl, the losing team, we never hear from again. They don't even make the playoffs. That's what the Blue Jays are acting like. Hey, Bob, appreciate it, man. Thank you so much.
0: Sure, my pleasure. Stay calm and see you, Rob.
2: All right, Nightingale. Right. Give him a follow if you don't already. All his great stuff he does at USA Today, MLB columnist there, of course. One of the best in the biz. All right, on the way, Rob, we'll see what Rob G has cooked up for Shop Talk. You don't want to miss this. It's the odd couple.
1: It might be steamy love letters from the past, man. No?
2: We can't read them. We can't read them, Rob. All we can read is,
1: come on.
2: Hi, Rob, and the rest we can't read.
3: And then he pushed my
2: blank. All we can read is, hi, Rob, and love yours.
1: Oh, wait
2: That's
1: a minute.
2: It.
1: But Alex, there's another name in there other than mine. Did you notice that?
3: I did. And that's when Rob Park introduced me to the boneless couch.
2: Man. All right.
1: What are you talking about off mic? You know what? I'm going to pimp slap you.
2: It's the Odd Couple.
1: You're lucky I'm in Detroit. You're lucky.
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0: right. Rob, which one were you in? Wheel of Fortune or Jeopardy? You know how they usually come back to back. Which one are you? Wheel of Fortune? Monty says Wheel of Fortune. Which one were you?
1: Jeopardy for me.
0: Jeopardy, yeah. Jeopardy for me. My wife was on and won Wheel of Fortune. Literally, she won the whole thing.
1: Yeah, she told me.
0: She went to Jamaica. Jackpot, right? She won a jackpot. We got a couple dollars. Went to Jamaica. Where are you, Rob G?
1: That had to be exciting.
0: That was, man. Oh, it was good. But it sucked because it was during COVID, so we couldn't be there with her. So she had to tape it, and then we rented out a little small theater and we watched it there. Wheel of Fortune, Jeopardy. Which one were you, Rob G?
2: Wheel of Fortune.
0: All right, Alex, break the tie.
2: That wheel is so small. If you see it in person, it's disappointing.
1: Wow. Did you go, Rob G?
2: I have. I've been there twice.
1: And did you try to become a contestant and win some money?
2: They didn't let me. I was too Mexican.
1: Oh, wow.
0: Shut up. They get everybody. Out here in L.A., they get everybody.
2: Not back when I went, let me tell you.
0: I'm not listening to you. So they just skipped over Mexico. Like, give us the black woman. Come here, black woman.
2: Exactly.
0: Come get on here.
1: We need the loud black woman for some excitement.
0: She was on there saying. Like, she picked some strange letters, and it was like Z-R-D, and da-da-da. It was like, boom, boom, boom, boom. It was like, oh.
1: Right.
0: I think it was like poncho. Like, was the word or whatever it was. All right, Alex, which one? Jeopardy or Wolf?
3: Jeopardy all day. All

0: There we go. Boom, boom, boom. That's the winner. Jeopardy. Forget
1: I'm
0: you.
1: I'm too Jeopardy stupid three. For Jeopardy.
2: What?
1: It's I'm hard. Too stupid. I can't.
0: It is.
2: That's a good point. Spin the wheel.
1: Yes.
3: Yes. Look at that.
0: Yeah, nah. Don't do my wife like that.
2: Big y'all money, big y'all money, just big money.
1: Oh, I mean
2: don't
1: me. Do, I'm, like,
0: I'm
1: it's me.
0: I'm just messing okay? with you.
1: I'm too stupid for Jeopardy.
0: Okay?
1: All right. I'll be like, ah, come on.
0: I love it. Hey, by the way. If you missed any of today's show, as always, you can check out the podcast wherever you get your podcasts. Just search The Odd Couple wherever you get them, and then we'll pop up there. Rob G will get the best of version and also a full version as well. Y'all are crazy.
2: W.
0: I almost said the
3: W.
0: All right, Shop Talk.
4: Ain't nobody exempt in the barbershop. You know that. Ain't nobody exempt. You can talk about whoever and
0: you
4: whatever,
0: talk about whoever.
4: Whatever you want to in the barbershop.
5: Shout out. It's Shop Talk.
2: It's the man.
6: That's right. Now, normally, we talk about something outside of the world of sports. This week, we're cheating a little bit because me and Kelvin Washington, during our pre-show meeting, we're just talking, chopping it up, shooting the breeze. And we went off on this tangent that derailed the entire meeting. Because the meeting is usually 20, That's 30 true. Minutes of us talking about the show. We spent about 20, 30 minutes just talking about this one topic. And the topic is this.
0: We did. I went a little crazy on it.
6: What level of individual fame is ideal for you as a person? Do you want to be Beyonce famous? Do you want to be Stephen A. Smith famous? Do you want to be Monty Bolaño famous? What level for you individually is the ideal level of fame?
0: Hey, I'm going to start it off here because I'm going to say, Rob, you'll appreciate this. I use you as an example to Rob G. I said, Rob Parker's got a really nice amount of celebrity. Like, he can go some days, he can go get his baked chicken, Monty, at Ralph's. And other than the baked chicken man, because he sees him every day.
3: He sees me every day, right.
0: But other than that, somebody might not, you know, he might be able to go a couple of days, nobody recognize. Then he'll go some days, hey, Rob, let us show. Rob, let us show. Hey, you crazy, Rob. NBC, you like. But it's like not overbearing. You know what I mean?
1: It's not every day.
0: It's not every day. So, you know, I was like, that's how kind of how we got into this conversation. I mean, there was a lot more to that. Me and Rob G got into it. So, but there are levels. I've always said, because obviously doing TV and radio, and obviously I'm still young enough, I want to keep going with the career. Whatever the, like, Rob Parker and a half, double that-ish, I don't want to go too crazy, because that's, I've been around that person. It's, they can't take five steps.
1: But that's the problem. You can't control.
0: You kind of can.
1: Not I think today with social media and all of that. I don't think you can control it the way it used to be.
0: Yeah, I get your point. I get the sentiment. I mean? Rob, would you want to be Denzel Washington?
3: No, can't go nowhere. I'm good where I'm at. And I think you're right. Like, if I go to the airport, people will stop me or whatever, but there's days that I walk around and nobody says anything to me. Yeah. So I'm cool with that, and I don't have to have a lot of attention and all of that, you know, contrary to popular belief.
0: Yeah, you got to keep selling me on it. I don't fully believe it yet. I kind of believe it.
3: What? I'm not. I'm just. I'm fine with where I am in life, to be honest.
0: I like my, like, living in L.A., just doing TV and radio. I got a nice... I'm always, you know, with the girls, and then some like, hey, I know your dad. He's on, you know, but it gets crazy, Monty. I've been around people hanging out with people every two steps. Can I get a picture? Can I get a picture? You're like, oh my gosh, that's too much. Monty, where are you?
1: Can I? No more than Rob Parker. That's a good way. That's a good.
0: The Rob, mark. You have become the barometer.
1: The Rob Parker is good.
0: Yeah. Rob G just wants this.
6: I need to be way more than Rob Parker.
3: Yeah. Exactly. I knew that.
6: But the reason is I want to be a level of fame where everything is free for me.
0: That's all he wants.
6: That's all I want. Like, hey, you're going to be in town. Oh my gosh, we need to host you for this, and that.
0: You know what, Monty?
6: Rob's not that famous.
0: One of our first bonding moments was Rob G. Well, actually, I take that back, Bonnie. It was him cussing me out.
1: Nice.
0: He said, I don't use my little bit of LA celebrity or not. He gets so mad at me. Like, we're going to go and I'm going to look up. He's like, dude, just use it. Put email to people. Tell them you're on TV.
6: I texted Monty that over the weekend or Monday.
1: He does the same thing to me.
3: Alex, jump in real quick. Where do you want to be, Alex?
2: I want to be Lionel Messi famous. No, where I go get a cheeseburger.
0: Hold on.
2: Because great power comes great responsibility. Okay. It's time to wake up. People need to know the truth. So I'll go out like Kanye. I'm done.
1: Wow.
0: Okay.
3: Wow.
0: All right.
1: Okay.
0: All right. That's a lot, Alex. You're saying that now. It's a lot of popularity.
2: I'll take it.
0: All right.
3: Well, you know what? We're not buying your sneakers anymore.
2: What? Come on, Rob.
1: Rob G's buying them.
2: I still love you, Rob.
0: No, y'all didn't care. I caught that. I caught that, Rob.
2: I'll send you a Kinko letter.
0: Hey, what's up? Hey, what's up? It's Kelvin Washington from the iCo.

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1: What you need to know.
2: The Atlanta Braves have taken the lead from the Nationals at home. They are up 5-3, and it's the top of the seventh inning. The Pirates have tied the game against the Reds on the road. They're tied at 2 apiece, and it's the bottom of the sixth inning. The White Sox walked it off against the Yankees for a second day in a row. They scored on a bases loaded walk in the bottom of the 11th inning to win it 2-1. The Rays also won. They beat the Rangers 3-2. Cody Clemens hit a walk-off grand slam for the Twins as they took down the Royals 4-3. In the NFL, the Saints and wide receiver Chris Olave agreed to terms on a 4-year deal worth $132 million. Buccaneers quarterback Baker Mayfield did not get a long-term extension prior to the start of training camp, and he told reporters that he felt disappointed and disrespected by the team. In the WNBA, Olivia Miles has 10 points, and the Lynx lead the tempo 50-41 at the half. Also at halftime, it's the Sun who are up on the sky 49-40. Amancio Bolaños.
1: One guy is happily divorced. One guy is happily married. One guy gets called daddy by his three beautiful daughters. One guy gets called daddy after a credit card approval. One guy won a state high school basketball championship. One guy only covered a state high school basketball championship. One guy's been inducted into three halls of fame. One guy has only mopped a hall. Does this seem weird to anybody else?
3: Crazy.
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4: 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Rob Parker, Calvin Washington, Fox Sports Radio. I'm in Detroit. Calvin's in Los Angeles. And glad you could be along with us here on Fox Sports Radio. And you should mark your calendars because today is Miracle Treat Day. 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Also, don't forget, check out our YouTube channel. We're up to 30,000 subscribers. What's the next show with subscribers on the network? Do you know?
5: That's just a good question. Rob G, do you know that?
4: I'm not doing a comparison. So I'm just curious.
6: It depends on how you classify it because Stugatz and Company had their own listenership when they came.
4: We don't count that show. I'm just talking about the other shows.
6: Well, if we're not going to count that one, I think the second one is probably Two Pros.
5: That would be my guess. Okay. Rob G will confirm this. He's going to look at it, Rob. So if you got any more.
4: Okay, I'm just curious. All right. But check us out. I'm not trying to diss Stugatz and those guys.
6: It sounds like you are, but it's okay.
4: I'm not.
6: Yes. Yeah, so. Two Pros and very close behind them, Covino and Rich. So they're fighting over. I'm not going to give out the
5: numbers. I knew you were going to ask that. I knew the Petty King was. I was waiting on you. I was like, let me see.
4: I'm the Petty King now? Yeah. How about the Petty King?
5: No, you ain't the Poo Poo King no more. You're not the Petty King now. I knew you were going to do that.
6: Because you're going to hear the numbers and be like, oh, that's interesting.
4: I'm the Poo Poo King.
5: At least say it in our ears, Rob G.
4: That's interesting.
5: Did you hear it, Rob? Rob Parker, did you hear that?
4: I can't hear it. Why can't you tell me, Rob G? Because I'm in Detroit. Yeah.
5: You're so ridiculous. Okay. We are. Let's just say we're doing very well. I'll just, you know, put it that way.
6: Let's just say we combine them all together and they can't act with an odd couple.
5: Yeah.
4: There you go. All right. I feel much better now. All right. Make sure you check out our YouTube channel and, of course, other shows. There's so many great shows on Fox Sports Radio. I mean, sometimes I can't turn the radio off because there's so many great shows to listen to.
5: Well, you ain't never win an Oscar.
4: Just hit Odd Couple.
5: Look at Mark laughing at one of my jokes. I don't even know who Mark is right now.
4: Just search Odd Couple FSR on YouTube. Hit that subscribe button. 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Rob G, real quick, one more time, tease what our new segment is tomorrow, and then if you got any YouTube comments, we'll read that, and then we'll get into our third topic of the night.
6: That's right. Actually, Ricky and the production staff are finalizing the details on the image.
4: Is it done?
6: It's very close to being done. I'm so close right now. Can't even imagine.
4: Did you write it? Who wrote it?
6: In the letter. No, Ricky did it.
4: Ricky wrote it, or did Bill O'Reilly write it?
6: We gave him the vision.
4: I'll write it.

0: We gave him the vision. We gave him the idea. And he's like, say less. I got you. I work in erotica. Don't worry about it. Which is a true story. He does work in erotica.
1: Oh, I didn't know that.
0: He does audio, like dirty, what does he call it? Homie erotica, Alex? Is it, what's the word?
2: Yeah. Homie erotica, fool.
0: Yeah.
1: I don't even know what that means.
0: Because, you know, erotic novels.
1: Okay.
0: And there's voiceovers. Okay. And he does the voiceover, like editing.
3: Like vatos.
0: Yes. But the ones he gets typically involve.
1: Copy. I don't even want to okay.
0: Yeah.
1: Cool. Kinko's.
0: Yeah. Yeah. Kinko's and Islos, bro. Yeah, like that kind of stuff.
3: Pretty crazy.
0: Kinko's, it's kind of funny if you hear the odd, like it's
3: pretty good.
0: You thought Rob's stuff was gnarly.
3: Oh, it's pretty good.
1: Oh, I can't even listen. My virgin ears can't hear Rob. Oh, no. That Kinko's, Monty, that was hold up.
0: So yes, One Night at Kinko's.
1: I don't ever want to know you like that again, Rob.
0: The working title.
4: One night at Kinko's.
0: Hot and heavy then
4: how does it play out?
0: Seductive sports reporter. True life.
3: That don't make sense, hey, Rob.
1: I'm be honest. I'm shocked Rob was getting some work done because he was putting in work. I'm just saying, Monty.
3: Hey, yo.
1: I can't believe. I'm just all I'm saying.
0: How
1: I
0: did you
1: know.
0: Have so much time at the stadium?
1: Yeah,
0: bro?
1: I need proof now. Let me go find these articles and these columns that you allegedly wrote at this kid because I don't see when you had time to do all this the way she was acting.
0: So we have real letters. I had them in my hand.
4: These are real letters. People need
0: real
4: to know
0: copies
4: that.
0: Copies of them.
4: Yes.
0: And a woman was so impressed by Rob's skills that she decided...
4: Give me the money shot.
0: ...to go to a Kinko's in Arlington. I don't know which Arlington it is, but in Arlington.
1: Well, they remember because it's legendary.
0: Yes, sir. And sent him a letter expressing how impressed she was by his conquests. We are going to read several lines.
1: Hey, I ain't calling him. He's Conan.
0: We're going to read several lines from these letters. And Kelvin Washington is going to have to guess what parts of the letter are true and which part are not.
1: Definitely not the redacted parts.
0: We can't read all of them.
1: I got a whole news job.
0: We found enough to make it. It's going to come.
4: Humble it. I can't wait to hear it tomorrow.
0: It's coming your way tomorrow night, 9:30 p.m. Eastern. Safe Harbor ain't so safe anymore,
1: it might
0: anymore,
1: have to be
0: guys.
1: Midnight, y'all.
0: It might have, Ben Maller might need to give us an hour.
1: You might have to hold on, Ben.
0: Because
4: oh, my God. Look at this.
1: Wait.
4: Look. Wait a minute. Keep that up, Elijah. Keep that up. Rob G, you see it?
0: Okay. Oh, yeah. I already saw the graphics. We've been working on this for a while. We had to run some things by Scott to make sure that it was okay. But
1: Seductive stories from a... Oh, I couldn't finish it. What is it from a who? From a sports report. Oh, that's funny.
3: Yeah.
1: That is funny.
4: One night at the copy
3: shop. That's crazy because it wasn't only just one night, so I don't get it.
1: The specificity in which she was saying.
0: When we get this segment going, you hear some of the content. The content is one thing, right? It is what it is. But that this person felt so compelled that, you know, I got to go to Kinko's and out, where someone has to read what I'm going to send first and make sure that it's okay before we send it out. Like, I've never been that skilled at anything.
1: No phone calls.
0: Yeah.
1: No love letter. She ain't writing a Leah 4-page love letter.
4: Like mailing it wasn't like, no, I can't wait for this to get to the mail.
1: She hits you with you the facts. That's crazy.
0: I love how the graphic is, oh, God.
1: That's pretty funny.
4: Oh, God is right, man. The only thing that they needed was something on one of those copiers.
0: They're calling it the Rob Parker Stein files.
4: Yeah. Hello?
1: Wait, is that the odd mob?
4: Is that a part of it, Alex? Is that a part of it right here?
1: It has to be.
4: It should be. Was she sending the facts?
3: Yes.
1: The best part about this is Rob acting like he don't have 10 copies laminated.
3: Oh.
0: Someone says, please get this creeper off this platform. Just wait till you hear some of the true stories.
3: I think Rob Parker's
0: Apache.
3: Rob Parker's in the wrong industry, I think. You're in the right city still. We're close to, you know.
4: Oh, yeah, boy. I don't know.
3: You sure, it's,
1: hey, wait, you know, no, he's talking about, I don't think it was a consideration. I don't know.
4: You know what's crazy? That I have the letters. Like, those are from the 90s. Like, I still have stuff.
1: Yeah, you're hoarding. The next episode of Hoarding, I'm submitting you.
0: It's indexed, it's categorized, it's cross-categorized.
1: I am sending you in the next... Matter of fact, let me Google. Let's get this segment going. I'm Googling.
4: There are nights, Rob G, I might have to read the letter. You know what I mean? I'm a bachelor.
0: Like, he's feeling sad. He's like in a slump. He's like, you know what? Let me go back to my glory days real quick.
4: In the late
0: 20s. He doesn't read his award-winning columns. He doesn't look at the Hall of Fame plaque. Let me see this letter from that Kinko's that one time.
1: Of course. Rob,

0: Parker, you were a bad boy, let me tell you.
1: All right, Rob Parker, I'm going to send this to you. How do I submit someone to be considered for Hoarders? Thank you for your interest in Hoarders. Annie is not, oh, they're not currently accepting submissions.
2: Boom.
1: Dang.
2: Good, good. All right, Rob G, anything else on from the YouTubians or no?
0: We're good. Oh, yeah, we got a lot of YouTubians. You know, a lot of people weighing on a myriad of topics, some of it the WNBA, some of it the Kawhi situation.

0: This is one where it was a Monsi comment, but like indirectly said, I want y'all to know viewer participation has dropped by more than 100 in the last 30 minutes. Proves the point.
1: Because no Monsi?
0: Because Monsi wasn't on for 30 minutes.
1: And the best part is the level of how much she loves it. Did you just see that little... Monsi, you just seven continented me right there. I want you to know that.
2: That's when, is that when she was disgusted?
3: I did not.
2: She was like, oh my God, do you hear this guy?
1: You're
2: like,
1: you know, I've been to every continent in the world. I'm the only Negro who's ever gone to Antarctica.
3: It was just, he tried to Monsi, be so subtle about it. You know, he was Monsi, like, well, I wanted to say I've never been there. So I said, I've been to all the continents, just haven't been there.
1: Yeah, you got to relax.
2: I never thought Monsi would have continent envy. You know what I mean?
3: I do have continent envy. I do.
2: You know, guys have something envy.
1: All right. This whole
2: continent
1: segment.
2: Envy.
3: It's a great one.
1: Yeah, it is. Allegedly.
2: Okay. All right. All right, Rob G, let's get back
1: anything
2: to the
1: show. Anything else you want to tell us you're Alexander the Great about?
2: I've conquered every continent.
1: Anything
2: else? You know
1: else?
2: What? Here I am. And I'm here opening up my life, sharing for the radio show and for people to see like a little glimpse into what my world was like when I was a young reporter
1: banging
2: the pavements.
1: Yo, mega pause.
2: When I was a young reporter traveling the country and doing my job and learning
1: you're
2: how to
1: doing
2: be a
1: your
2: great
1: job,
2: reporter.
1: All right.
2: Yeah, okay.
1: I don't know what you was reporting on.
2: It was an undercover report in depth.
1: Oh, my gosh. Well, Rob G, don't do that, Rob G. Don't be talking about some dang, we ain't got no time. You the one got him going with this.
0: I didn't get it. You guys asked me to read it.
1: And you went in there.
2: Let's
1: depth.
2: Go.
0: We don't got time
1: we
0: for
1: don't
0: that.
1: Have time to go now.
0: We're going to have to tease it ahead.
1: We'll talk about LeBron.
0: Hey, Rob Parker ain't the only one who's full of himself these days.
1: Yeah. Oh,
2: wow.
1: You ain't even texting.
2: Wow.
0: Rob's feeling himself harder than Rob G. You read the letter again? Oh, God.
4: Oh, God.
0: Alex, did Rob G show you the letter?
1: And
0: Alex,
1: the best part is...
3: Did we laminate this letter? Make sure it doesn't get,
4: did.
3: You know...
4: Of course,
3: this
4: is Rob Monsi.
1: He laminates our intro to the show. You know this is laminated.
3: Just making sure, because wait a minute.
2: The only reason I asked did you read it is that was a different letter from the one that we originally read.
4: Oh, God.
2: That we...
4: Monsi, I got a Alex. Picture book.
2: It was a different letter, and this one was hotter than the other one.
1: Wait. Now, wonder I didn't know this one. Okay, this one makes sense. This one was mad redacted. It was like
2: this
1: government.
2: This is a different one. You remember the other one? Yeah. This was way hotter than the other one.
4: Over under 5.5 letters.
3: Yeah, how many?
2: What, redacted?
3: No, just
4: how many letters you have in general. Over under 5.5.
2: Over.
4: Oh, my.
1: Are we saying in total lying. Or are we
2: That's
1: saying for this particular
2: ready?
1: Individual?
2: I have over 40 letters.
3: Stop.
2: I'm thinking about
3: from the
2: writing
3: same
2: a book.
3: Person?
2: No, not all from her, but but like
4: that'd be mad.
3: That's also, a flex on Rob. No, other women. Other women. Not just
4: no,
3: the one.
4: Monsi, I'm sorry, I misspoke. That's just from the 90s.
3: <It's> just-
1: hey, yo, Alex. Tomorrow is what's supposed to be. What day is it? What do we call it?
4: Funky Flashback.
1: No,
4: Friday.
1: We call it Flexing Fridays. Rob been flexing his whole segment. Flexing Fridays tomorrow, Rob.
2: No, I'm not. We're doing a segment about my love of old love letters.
1: God
2: what do you want me to do?
1: Dead.
2: Say nothing?
1: God bless the dead. Aaliyah, she wrote, remember she had a big song called Four Page Letter. Here you are with 40 letters. We thought it was big. She got a four page letter. Now you over here with 40 of them. All right. That shoebox got to be crazy.
4: Can you imagine?
2: A lot of them are stuck together, but it's still, I still have 40.
1: All right.
4: Well, hey, yo.
1: Hey, Lil. LeBron. LeBron is working on something. We'll tell you what that is. It's the Odd Couple on a Tomorrow Will Be Flexing Friday. But today is a TV theme, so on Thursdays. Stick with your boys. Not like the Sheets. Fox Sports Radio.
4: Oh, God.
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0: Rob brought it up earlier, since he is in Detroit, can we get Martin too?
1: Because, yeah,
0: you know, that was filmed in Detroit, or at least
1: just fax me a letter,
0: based in Detroit, the show.
1: Fax me a letter.
0: I don't know. The redacted one, or what you want?
1: I want the full and cut.
0: Odd Couple, Rob Parker, Kelvin Washington, on a TV Thinks on Thursday. Rob, do you hear what he's saying or no? You don't hear what
2: no,
0: he's
2: what
0: saying.
2: No, what he
0: say? I can't say. Yeah. 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
2: that
0: Sports
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0: 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So that'll always be good. Then we got Last Call. Robin, then that's it, man. This week flew by. Tomorrow will be Flexing Fridays. And,
2: and the debut of Knights at a Kinko's or something or whatever.
0: Yeah, Kinko's, Kinky, something like that. All right, let's get to the story about LeBron. And we kind of talked about it a little bit, Rob G, just that his people were going at it more of a Last Dance style, but they are saying him and his camp said, not so fast.
3: Yeah, we know for about a month now that LeBron was going to have a, you know, final season or a season documentary that was reported by Yahoo about a month ago. And The Athletic reported on Thursday that LeBron is currently in talks with ESPN about a behind-the-scenes documentary that's going to be recorded similarly to The Last Dance. And after that news was out for about an hour or so, Maverick Carter, LeBron James' longtime business partner, put out on X that we are not NOT doing anything like The Last Dance because LeBron doesn't even know when his last season is. Didn't say they're not doing a doc, just it's not going to be a Last Dance-style documentary.
2: I don't know about you, Kelvin. It just feels like a vanity piece anyway. Mm-hmm. I think that should, when it's all said and done, you know, you do a story about his life and from Akron and being the chosen one to going to being the frozen one in that finals against
0: so ridiculous.
2: Dallas.
0: I think you go to bed week after you think about the Kinko's letter. Then I think you think about, like, what crazy acronyms can I say? What crazy names can I come up with?
2: No, I mean, there's a great story there, but it just feels like it's forced. It's premature. Just let it, you know what I mean? Like, mm-hmm. It just feels like he's planted it way before he really realizes, you know, is this it or not or whatever. And I think it should just be natural. Enjoy it. If he talks about he wants to win or whatever and not be worried about the production value. Do you know what I mean? And if they capture it and then you put together a story, you don't have to have a camera follow you. This is not Bridezilla or whatever. You know what I mean? Like, just they have plenty of video of him. I don't even think you need your own crew. You know what I mean? There's somebody there with a camera around all the time documenting this year with Philadelphia. And then you see what happens.

0: happens next year.
1: I'm not mad. I mean, it is vanity. Let's just start there, right? But I think you're forgetting. I think we all get away from things and we forget how commonplace this was, right? Michael Jordan had Come Fly With Me. Remember that? Bobo, I know you remember that. Come Fly With Me with Michael Jordan. It was the little, you know, documentary he had in the prime of his career. It's like 92, 93 or whenever it came out. Aaron Rodgers had Enigma. Remember, he had the whole documentary on himself. Tom Brady had...
0: All he needed was a little penicillin, and that was cleared it up. Shoot,
1: dang it. Tom Brady had Man in the Arena. Then he had Tom versus Time, which was a 6-episode Facebook documentary. So I just think, again, because LeBron is so big and he's the biggest sports figure in America, and we talk about him and he's so polarizing, that I think we make everything a thing about him. But I think this has been very commonplace for so many of our celebrities and stars and athletes, specifically over the last 30 years or so, that this happens all the time. So I just, you know what I mean? I think he's just the latest in line to do it. And because this is 24 years in, we all have LeBron fatigue at times. People are tired of him. People are just over it. So that when they hear this, they go, oh my gosh, the next thing with LeBron. But this has been commonplace for people of his nature. Again, Tom Brady, arguably the greatest of all time. And he's got one. Aaron Rodgers, maybe one of the most talented of all times. He's got one. This happened. Serena's had one. So this is commonplace with athletes who are great, even some who aren't, but especially the best of the best. This happens all the time. But it's vanity. I'm completely in agreement with that.
0: That's what it feels like. And I don't know, maybe because LeBron has been on that wagon the whole career, you know what I mean? Every step of the way, and I got to have the decision. And so it's always like a made-for-television movie.
1: Can I add think to that?
0: That's just how I feel like, you know what I mean?
1: I don't disagree with that. I'll add to that. I think LeBron has been a hybrid of two guys that hated each other. Well, they hated their approach. Let me not say hate each other, like the people. They hated their approaches. LeBron is kind of a hybrid of Kobe and Shaq. And the reason why Kobe would get mad at Shaq, because I'm gonna get in shape on NBA time, on the Lakers time, he would be out doing movies and albums and doing videos and just, you know, like doing a bunch of stuff. They've asked Phil Jackson, oh, who's the most committed and who was the most psychopathic, you know, when it came to, you know, maniacal, when it came to everybody's Michael Jordan. He said, hey, Michael, heck no. Michael had hobbies. Michael golfed. Michael loved to gamble. He loved cigars. He loved alcohol. He said, Kobe had no hobbies. We used to have to tell him, get out of the gym and go relax. And my point is, LeBron has that maniacal. We know he's in shape. We know he's a student of the game. But he also has some of that Shaq in him, where I want to go do movies. I want to do Space Jam. I want to do this. I want to be in business. I want to have the shop. So he's kind of been a hybrid to me of the Shaq and the Kobe approach to the two, being a celebrity and being an athlete. You know, understanding that, yes, I'm an athlete, but I'm also an entertainer. I'm also a celebrity. I'm also going to be a business savvy person. And he's kind of checking all the boxes, where someone like a Kobe was, all I do is hoop. Yeah, obviously I got to do commercials for Nike and all that, but I'm hoop. I don't do anything else. And LeBron kind of has a hybrid approach to me.
0: Yeah, I mean, that's a good example, because Kobe was about winning. He was about, that's all
1: that's
0: it was
1: all
0: about.
1: Phil Jackson said
0: and that's what I'm saying. And the other stuff takes care of itself. Like, there's plenty of stuff of Kobe.
1: And he won an Oscar afterwards.
0: Stuff. Exactly.
1: You know, for his animation. But I think LeBron realized he wanted to kind of be, you know, get the best of both, right? I want to do business. I want to do entertainment. I want to have my guys and grow their platforms, but also going to be locked into basketball and go to however 10, 11 finals and all that. So I think he's kind of been the balance of the two. All right, on the way, we got Foul or Fair with J.R. Gamble. Foul! Right now, it's Monty Bolaños getting you updated.
2: Foul!
1: That is, if she has a phone to look at all the stuff. You got it. You back?
2: I got it. I'm good. I'm here.
0: Monty,
2: I'm
0: not
2: going to
0: tell you that I went anywhere on vacation. I'll just leave that out of our conversation.
2: No,
1: yeah,
2: I know you've been everywhere.
1: I went to every country and every continent.
2: I got it.
1: And, you know, I got 2 million miles on my, you know.
2: Except that one place where that caller was
1: from.
2: That
1: one Edmonton.
2: That one Edmonton. Thank you.
0: I've been to Edmonton.
2: Got it.
0: Alberta, Canada.
2: But you've been to Canada.
0: Yes.
2: Okay. So Montreal. You've been all around the world.
1: Well, I know you've been to Windsor. It's right across the street from Detroit. Across the
0: Windsor,
1: river.
0: Windsor, Toronto. I've been to those places.
2: Windsor is a place in Canada?
1: Oh, yeah. It's literally across the Detroit River.
2: Oh,
0: it's literally 10 minutes from Detroit.
1: Yeah.
2: If you say Windsor, I think of where I bought all my school dance dresses.
1: Oh, yeah.
2: You know what I'm saying?
1: Yeah, I thought you were going to say Windsor not or something. But
2: no.
1: Yeah.
2: No, that's where I got all my like dresses.
1: True. Hey, Monty, and Rob will tell you, Windsor was, well, I mean, you might have been a little older, Rob, but it was lit.
2: Yeah.
1: Because you can drink, gamble, do all that in Canada at 19.

0: So everybody, all the kids from Detroit.
1: All the kids went over there.
0: Would go over there.
2: And then you'd cross back, and then what?
0: They didn't care then. This is pre-9/11.
2: Sure.
0: And then once 9/11, it got a little tight because, you know, security and board. Right. But pre, you'd be over there having time of your life.
2: Yeah, fun times. Guys, I got news in the NFL for you. Out of the NFL, free agent wide receiver Deebo Samuel signing back with the 49ers. It's a one-year deal worth $7 million. NFL Network first reported it. He returns to a Niners team that drafted him in the second round in 2019. He spent six seasons in San Francisco before playing last year with the Washington Commanders. This is good for the 49ers as Ricky Pearsall dealing with that knee injury that they don't seem to be too fond of right now. When it comes to other NFL news, the Saints and wide receiver Chris Olave agreed to terms on a four-year deal worth $132 million. He does get $90 million guaranteed. Baker Mayfield did not get a long-term extension with Tampa Bay prior to the start of training camp, and today he told reporters that he felt disappointed and disrespected by the team for not getting this done before training camp. Bengals defensive end Shamar Stewart, who did leave Wednesday's practice on a cart, did escape serious injury. He just hyperextended his knee, so he's going to just miss a couple of weeks. When it comes to baseball right now, the Braves lead the Nationals 5-4 at the top of the ninth inning. The Marlins are up on the Mets in New York 1-0. Bottom of the fifth inning, Pirates and Reds are tied at 2 apiece. Bottom of the seventh inning. The Twins already won earlier today. So did the Cubs and the Rays. And the White Sox walked it off against the Yankees for a second day in a row. So right now, Tampa Bay has a 3.5 game lead over the Yankees in the AL East. Lastly here, guys, UEFA released a statement saying that all 55 of their federations will boycott the World Cup if FIFA continues to pursue a plan that includes private ownership. CONCACAF has already rejected the proposal to bring on private equity. So now UEFA is joining the CONCACAF. Back to you guys. I hope that makes
1: sense.
2: Exactly.
0: Yeah, listen, if you like it, I love it. You got it. That's all that matters.
2: Yeah.
0: Monty, have a great night.
2: I will be here doing the news updates.
0: All right. Thank you, Monty.
2: Yes,
1: wait a minute. For the next 4 hours?
2: For the next
0: Rob, caution. Be good.
1: Caution. Well, I was just asking the time frame. That's all.
0: All right. You've already caught up.
1: You'll be doing updates on the award-winning Jason Smith Show with Mike Harmon.
0: There you go. All right. Thank you, Monty.
2: Bye.
0: iCouple on a TV Things on Thursday. Your boys, Rob and Kelvin. And let's get straight to it. It's now time for Five or Fair with J.R. Gamble.
3: And what that ball is.
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6: 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My, oh my!
4: 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Gamble.
7: That's right. It's Fowler Fair here on the Odd Couple on Fox Sports Radio, a segment where we go around the diamond to discuss all the biggest headlines in Major League Baseball, nor do so properly. We had to bring in a guy who told me back in 2001, there's this kid named Mike Trout. I think he's going to be pretty good. That's none other than J.R. Gamble.
0: Was it like eight?
8: A.K.A. the Prophet. Let's go.
1: What's up, J.R.?
8: I'm on with the best duo in the game now. And the best producer, because without, like, Rob, your guys' WNBA takes would just be like farts, you know.
0: Hey, you wait on an argument for me. Rob G knows he's goated. I tell him that every day. Him and Alex, best in the biz.
7: Mostly Alex. He has his own drop and everything.
0: He does.
7: All right, guys.
9: Alex, you're in
0: Alex,
9: talent.
8: What's up?
0: You're in talent. What up, man? Let's get to it.
7: All right, I got three baseball topics because JR is the star of the segment. He gets the first crack at every single one. So let's get to it. JR, after losing to the White Sox today in 11 innings, the New York Yankees, Rob's New York Yankees, are now a paltry 1-8 in extra inning games on the season. Pretty easy one for you, JR. Forget the injuries. You know they're banged up. Foul or fair to say the Yanks can't be considered real contenders until they get their late game clutch hitting back in order?
8: Fair.
10: It's a fair ball.
8: They were giving my son a heart attack today, but that's true for every team, guys, other than Los Angeles Dodgers, I think. They're the only true contender if you've been paying attention. The Yankees have the second best record in the American League. So it's y'all who think they should be undefeated and be running away with the title, I guess, because they're so much better than anyone else. But if a team with a top five record in baseball, 5 or 6 record in baseball, isn't a serious contender, who is? We always judge the Yankees on another standard, in my opinion, than everyone else. Then say, oh, well, it ain't the old Yankees. Which one is it? They have as good a chance.

0: to beating the Dodgers as anyone else. Zero.
1: I'm gonna say foul.
2: That is a foul ball.
1: First of all, we're really gonna go on the extra innings. Do you guys know how the extra innings work?
3: Somebody already on second.
1: Where they put a man on second base. You don't even, the other team does a clutch hitting. You don't even have to get a hit to win the game. A man on second, you move him over to third, he comes in on a sacrifice fly, you lose the game. Mm-hmm. Come on, man. That can't be the criteria of what your record is in extra innings. The bottom line is they're missing the best hitter in the game, and they're missing another home run bat in Stanton and some other injuries, and they're still right in the mix, and they have great pitching. I'm not buying into
0: that. That's what I said. They still got the second best record in the American League.
3: Yeah, with zero chance of beating the Dodgers. No, I totally agree with everything you just said, Rob, except I think it's fair.
2: It's
3: however,
2: a fair ball.
3: Because the small things do matter. We saw this happen with the Yankees when they just made small errors against the Dodgers in the World Series. Then we saw that against the Blue Jays against the Dodgers, where small little things, because most teams are so close and it's so competitive, it's the little things that can win you a World Series or cost you one.
4: All right, question number two, foul or fair, J.R. Gamble with the fellas. J.R., it's been reported that the Doyers are expected to get both Blake Snell and Tyler Glasnow back from injury sometime in the next 2 or 3 weeks. Now, I know Tani is likely done as a pitcher, but if the Dodgers get Snell and Glasnow back, is it foul or fair to say that they do not, N.O.T., need to push all in for Skubal?
0: Fair.
2: It's a fair ball.
0: And I told you Otani would not make it through the whole season without getting injured, but that's a whole other story. They don't need Skubal now. And let's be honest. The pitch Snell, Glasnow, they'll only have to pitch some delicate innings here and there. From what I saw last year, and what I'm seeing this year, maybe an opener for a few playoff games, but what a luxury, right, fellas, to have two Cy Young caliber pitchers who don't have to do anything but pitch a few clutch innings here and there. If the Dodgers can get Skubal too, why not? I mean, it's weird to me that the Dodgers are the only team that people ever mention that's willing to go for these guys. But then again, they have to have willing ownership, right?
3: Yeah.
0: They have the best farm system in baseball too. So that's a testament to the team, not just the money they spend. So something tells me after this season, Dodgers win again. None of these billionaires owners really want to win. So we won't see baseball for a minute. So let's enjoy this.
1: Foul.
2: That is a foul ball.
1: First of all, Snell's pitched 3 innings. We don't know what kind of pitcher he's going to be when he gets back. Glasnow's been hurt since he came to L.A., so they can't bank on those two guys being stalwarts come playoff time. Nobody really knows.
0: Innings. Here and there.
1: Yeah, but I'm just saying, but the idea that you won't still try to go get Tarik Skubal is crazy if you're the Dodgers and you have assets to go get him. The Tigers can't sign him. So I don't think that Glasnow or Snell will be the reasons why they don't go after Tarik Skubal.
3: I got fair because
2: I'm only going
3: based off the phrase need. They don't need him. I think they, as we mentioned, the guys who can come back. And we also forget, it's a trade deadline. It ain't the Skubal deadline, meaning they might go get another starter. They might go get another reliever from somewhere else that we didn't think about that can be more than capable of producing. Doesn't have to be Skubal. Now, you know what I love. Sure, great. It'd be awesome. But they don't need him to win.
4: All right, last one, foul or fair, J.R. Gamble, MLB bro, sitting in with Kelvin and Rob. JR, The Athletic is reporting that the Reds are considering putting ace pitcher Hunter Green on the block ahead of Monday's deadline. And that's notable because Green is under team control for the next 3.5 seasons. All right. So foul or fair to say Hunter Green, not Tarik Skubal, because of the length of his contract, should be the most desirable pitcher on the market.
0: Foul.
2: That is a foul ball.
0: And I learned about this possibility on MLBBro.com. But Hunter Green is a monster, but he has more injury concerns than Skubal. Let's be honest. When healthy, Green has the potential to be on Skubal's level. But he hasn't done it consistently. Then again, his team is terrible. They haven't been good. And the Tigers are at least decent. So it depends on what you're looking for for the future, in my opinion. Scoobal's 3 years older at 29 years old, and we have seen

0: his best, right? Green is 26, but his best years, we would assume, if he stays healthy, are ahead of him. So either the winner to me, I'd love to see both of them pitch on teams who can score runs and are serious contenders. They're both elite to me, but it's like splitting hairs because we don't know what Green will be. So it depends on what you want right now.
1: I'm going to say fair.
2: It's a fair ball.
1: Here's why I say it's fair, and it is the 3.5 years under club control where Scooble could just be a rental. If you go get him and you're Milwaukee or the Dodgers, he might not want to, you know, his agent is going to say that I want him to go on the free market. You know what I mean? We'll go there, but we're not signing a deal. He's going to go on the open market and make a deal. So I think with Hunter Green, if you trade for him, you know you have him for the next 3.5 years, and he signed and he got his money. So that's why, to me, he is more desirable, because whatever you give up, you know you're going to have something in return for a couple of years, not just a cup of coffee and a sweet roll.
3: Foul!
2: That is a foul ball.
3: I'm going to tell you why it's foul, Rob. Again, you're making a whole lot of sense, but where I disagree. And what city are you in right now, Rob?
1: In Detroit.
3: And when they went and made that trade and got Rasheed, what happened that year? They won the championship. And my point is, there are some contending teams that, yes, I might be willing to lose another 3 years. Dang it, but if I got Scooble, and if I'm Milwaukee Brewers, we finally got over the hump and won one, or if I'm the Rays or Atlanta, and, you know, I'm not even putting the Dodgers in this. And if we can get over, and even if he was a rental, but we got a World Series banner because he is the best, dang it, it's worth it. We'll figure out another 3 years later.
0: Are they going to pay him, though?
3: No, we're not going to pay. I said we rental, bro. This is like,
1: yeah,
3: we got
1: the
3: a
1: Tigers
3: really,
1: not paying.
3: This is right. Like we got the Tigers not paying them. Yeah, I thought you were talking about the other teams. Yeah, Tigers ain't paying them. Appreciate you, man, JR. Thank you.
0: Thank you. The pleasure and the honor is always all mine.
3: No doubt. Foul or fair with JR?
1: It's foul.
3: It is foul. All right, man, this show flew by. Why it does? And all the shenanigans, it felt like a Friday today. Like
1: it,
3: you know,
1: did.
3: Doesn't it feel like, all right, we're done for the week? No, we got a whole show tomorrow, too. All right, last call, 877-99 on Fox. Last call, 877-99 on Fox. Your chance to get in. 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I got to go be Uncle Doug because Bobo brought his son. 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

0: 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Man, it never gets old.
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0: It never gets old.
1: 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All right, by the way, as always, if you miss any of the show, you can check out the podcast. Just search The Odd Couple wherever you get your podcasts at. You'll find it. 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
0: This is awesome. All right. Andre in Massachusetts.
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4: How you doing? Thanks for taking the call. Listen, I got to tip my hat from the other coast. I'm here on the Cape. We got Cape League Baseball. I'm tipping my hat from one coast over to the left coast to the L.A. Dodgers for staying aggressive and being in the Catbird seat, the lead to land Tyreek Schoolboy. And the bottom line is this: NBA, we're dealing with this second apron foolishness. We're breaking up great teams that people want to see. If you can't beat them, join them. Where are the Yankees in this conversation? Where are the Mets? The New York Mets, excuse me. Stephen Cohen has more money in his back pocket, you know, than the entire East Coast. Why are the Dodgers always leading the pack to get the star players that can make them the favorites to win the World Series championship? I love it. I don't want to hear about the salary cap. I don't want to hear the small market teams crying, all right? I want them to do better and get aggressive, all right, and do things that are going to make the eyeballs and the fans want to tune in and cheer for or against that team. So tip my hat to the Dodgers. This is the way that you build the league and interest rather than second apron nonsense and trying to relegate and trying to legislate how much teams can go for it and win championships. Thanks for taking the call.
1: All right. Tell us how you really feel, Dre.
0: I know, Dre. Hey. You've got to work that in there. All right.
1: Have it.
0: I was about to hit him with a foul ball after all that.
1: Foul! it is interesting that we've gotten to this place where the last handful of years, the Dodgers. It's not even the Yankees. To his point, it's not the Mets. It's not the Red Sox. It's just, the Dodgers, so-and-so.

0: going to Dodgers, though. So it's all.
1: Well, the Mets spent a lot of money. I mean, they got Juan Soto. They paid $765 for him. Let's not act like nobody's spending money.
0: No, but I think he's saying, like, in these moments where it's like this mid-season kind of a thing that can happen, it seems like it's just a foregone conclusion.
1: I'll believe it when I see it. I mean, obviously, they're in the mix because of Ohtani, and I'm sure they're going to be aggressive, and they have pieces that they can get rid of because they're about winning now, you know, and I get that. I'm not the Chargers. I mean, I'm not the Rams. F the picks, but I get it. You know, like I get it. If you can have a chance to win now, you should try to win.
0: Yeah, I mean that's the name of the game.
1: If you're Tampa Bay and Milwaukee, they should be in the mix.
0: I completely agree. I mentioned that earlier.
1: Those are the two.
0: Yeah, if you're Milwaukee, sick of being good but not good in the postseason. You know what I mean? You want to take it to that next level.
1: Don't miss the show tomorrow. I'm telling you, do not miss the show tomorrow.
0: It's gonna be wild. I already know it's gonna be wild. It's gonna be crazy.
1: Will we have a show Monday? That's the big question.
0: We got to see. Hopefully Scott's taking the weekend off.
1: The Jason Smith Show with Mike Harmon is coming up next.
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30: In the NFL, free agent wide receiver Deebo Samuel is signing back with the 49ers. It's a one-year deal worth $7 million. He returns to a Niners team that drafted him in the second round of 2019. He spent 6 seasons in San Francisco before playing last year with the Washington Commanders. The Saints and wide receiver Chris Olave agreed to terms on a four-year deal worth $132 million. In Major League Baseball, Francisco Lindor tied the game for the Mets with an RBI single, and it looks like the Mets have taken the lead from the Marlins. They are up 2-1, bottom of the sixth inning in New York. Rafael Devers with a sack fly, and the Giants lead the Padres in San Diego 1-0, top of the second inning. Pirates and Reds are tied at 2 apiece, top of the ninth inning. The Mariners and the Dodgers are about to start from L.A. No Shohei Ohtani. He is not in the lineup because of soreness in his knee. And in the WNBA, the Lynx defeated the Tempo 104-72. I'm Monty Bolaños.
31: Crank it. It's Jason Smith.
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2: 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DQ, happy, tastes good. Well, welcome back, my friend. Both of us have some time off the last few days, but now we're back, we're ready, and we are ready to embrace the reality of the NFL season, whatever it may have for any of us.
3: No, it's great. I mean, there's so many storylines, contract flaps, contracts being signed. I miss some of the chaos and all the finger pointing of who did their job, who didn't do their job, fabricated reports, declined to act. All of those fun stories that you had the last couple of days.
2: Yeah.
3: Well,
2: we got crazy stuff for the WNBA. Now we got a gambling scandal. The WNBA is the gift that keeps on giving. What do you want? We got stuff for you.
3: Meanwhile, in the background, you got Caitlin Clark ball.
2: We got stuff off the court. You want. We have, just like I always say, hey, the Mets have something for everybody this trade deadline. The WNBA has something for everyone.
3: No, that's true. But remember, though, the NFL, what do you always say about July? It's the month where you're hoping the phone doesn't ring. You don't expect it to ring about your coach.
2: Yeah. Oh, no, you're not expecting that. No, you're well, there's lots of things.
3: Or silences for a couple of weeks.
2: That's how July goes.
3: And then you find out you missed something big. I tell you, kind of crazy. I'm glad July's almost over.
2: Teams, I gotta be honest
3: with you.
2: They're always crossing off the calendar to get to that last week of July when everybody comes to camp and we just got to get there. Just got to get there.
3: And it's really like slowly getting the X cross.
2: Just got to get there. I mean, look, this is my absolute favorite football time of the year, mainly because of the team I root for, because this is the only time there's any real hope. But like all 32 teams.
3: Is it real?
2: It doesn't matter that it's fabricated. It doesn't matter that it's artificial. It doesn't matter that no one even has pads on. For all 32 teams, like, now is the best time because every team can say it's possible. They always have, here's our breakout rookie who looks amazing. It's 2 days and they're not even in pads. Doesn't matter, right? 7-on-7 time is awesome. Like, if you would, like the stuff today, you would think that Cade Klubnik and David Bailey are going to be first team all pros for the Jets this year. Oh, David Bailey's going to be a problem. Okay, again, no pads, and you can't touch the quarterback, but okay, great, right? Kate, look at what Cade Klubnik did today. Aaron Glenn said, boy, made some good throws today. Okay, 7-on-7, again, no pads, but all right, it's all possible. Jackson Dart was, what, 11 for 11?
3: Oh, yeah.
2: Oh, Jackson Dart is unbelievable.
3: No trip to the tent.
2: Oh, are you kidding? Oh, look at Fernando Mendoza, what he's already doing so far with the Raiders, you know, despite, you know, not getting the number one gig.
3: Well, yeah.
2: But now is the time. Now is the best time because it's all possible, and you can read into stuff that's just as so benign as what the guys had for lunch and go, oh, we're already ahead of the game in lunch. We are light years ahead of where we were last year as far as having lunch goes. What's a training table? Like that's why this is the best time, without a doubt. You say, yes, opening day is great. And again, in the Halloween, the games in the snow and the playoffs and the soup. No. When it's all possible for all 32 teams, no matter how crazy it seems, no matter how outlandish you think, okay, this is where it is. Like, I saw a couple of NFL aggregators today. Hey, the Jets could be a problem next year because they showed one slow motion pass from Geno Smith to Garrett Wilson. And I'm like, yeah, but that's okay because that's what now is for. Now is for that hope that you know has no basis in reality, but still, this is what you have.
3: Well, you don't know which Earth you're operating in on that given day.
2: Given
3: the multiverse, there might be a planet where it aligns nicely for the Jets. If you do go down their schedule, though, there are a number of games where you go, yeah, these teams stink too.
2: Yeah, oh, no,
3: so
2: that's
3: this
2: true.
3: Could go, we could stumble across the over before it's all said and done.
2: But there's no reason to not draw Super Bowl conclusions for your team after 2 days of not in pads.
3: As long as everybody showed up. I got to ask one thing. You know what the most impressive video was?
2: What's that?
3: That little running drill, little shuttle drill that the quarterbacks were doing for the Raiders. Did you see how good Kirk Cousins looked in slow motion?
2: Oh, yeah, yeah, yeah.
3: Oh, wait, he wasn't in slow motion.
2: No, great video, great quality. Look at Kirk, right? Yeah.
3: I want to know how they, who did that in their

0: computer lab to come up where everybody else is moving from full speed.
1: Yeah.
0: He's in slow-mo.
1: Yeah. What? How did they do that? No, that's real. That's absolutely right. That's Kirk Cousins. That's what it is. He's 50 years old. That's what we got from Kirk Cousins, 100%. No, I mean, look, that's kind of what this is all about. Just watching guys run sprints. Wow, look how fast he is.
0: Oh, yeah.
1: He's so good. He's got just.
0: Have to Wesley Snipes him here and put him in slow-mo.
1: Like Jeremiah Love, getting the ball and running in between two tackling dummies where coaches hit him to hold on to the ball. Oh, he's going to be a problem in 2026. Yeah. No, you're right, because that's how football is made now. It's just going to be coaches with those big pads hitting them as they run through. Just hold on to it.
0: Yeah, but you got to have that's like American Gladiators, isn't it? But you got to have your hot take nonsense today, because eventually the games count and you can't do that anymore.
1: but that doesn't matter. That's
0: selling hope.
1: Today is for when you say, look at this run, Ashton Jeanty's going to be a major problem this year. And it's a play where they run to the left, they cut it back, and then he kind of stops, then he runs all the way to the right, and he runs all the way to the end zone, and I'm going, okay, the entire defense is running at three-quarter speed again, no pads again. I think they all stopped when the play ran to the left and it broke down, but he cuts back and there's no one. Of course he's going to run to the end. No one's going to tackle him, but he's going to be a problem. Like, the number of problems. That's what I want to go through now, is the number of
0: problems is going to be the.
1: Can you go through the number of tweets on social media where people mention the problem that these players are going to be this season, as to how many of them actually turn out to be problems during the regular season?
0: Challenge accepted.
1: Like, I want to see that.
0: We're going to do that every day. That's going to be part of our research project for football.
1: I'm going to search 26. NFL and problem.
0: Yeah.
1: And see what, let me look at it. Let me see what the first one is.
0: Of what's going to pop up there.
1: No. If I do NFL and problem and see what comes up. NFL problem. Let's see. NFL problem. NFL problem. Let's see.
0: Is it about the grass fields?
1: No.
0: Start getting into the CBA real fast?
1: It actually is about CBA problems.
0: Okay.
1: But to your
0: larger point,
1: couldn't I get that?
0: Today is Brother Love's Travel and Salvation show.
1: Yeah.
0: Neil Diamond version, not Brother Love from the WWE, of course. Although you could throw him in a little bit if you want as well. It's all about the positivity. They look good coming into camp. Everybody's in the best shape of their lives. The coaches all know what they're doing. All 10 brand spanking new NFL coaches coming in this year. A bunch of guys that may or may not be lame ducks, including one in one of the biggest situations that took center stage earlier today. But yeah, it is fun to start talking about the NFL. All the magazines are on the newsstands and behind the counter.
1: Oh, I got one.
0: Yeah, you got one? Okay.
1: Debo Samuel will still be a problem this year.
0: Oh, there you go. One of the stories that broke right before we came on the air.
1: Debo.
0: Yeah. Well, because Ricky Pearsall's knee is going to be a problem.
1: So Debo, the big signing news today.
0: Yeah.
1: Debo Samuel back to the 49ers for 1 year, as much as $7 million.
0: Now, it scared the hell out of you when I started telling you about the, because you heard it as Ayuk.
1: Yeah,
0: that's going to go
1: well. He went back after all of that. Debo. Right, okay. I'm like, wait, Ayuk is going back? No, it's Debo. Yeah. Again, in 2019, I'd be excited about this.
0: Between him and Mike Evans and George Kittle, three of those guys together, and Christian McCaffrey, the four of them together. I mean, that's like the four horsemen running around.
1: 2019 through 2022 is excited as hell to see all this stuff happening. Whoa.
0: Wow.
1: Let's get going. No, but I mean, really, but the thing is, right, for the beginning of camp, we talked about this the other night. It's, okay, here's going to be your three big stories that are going to come up every single day that carry us through the summer. And it's going to be the Raiders quarterback situation, the Browns quarterback situation, and then a tie between the Falcons and the Vikings quarterback situation. Like that's going to be the big thing. That'll be the

0: $20 million this year. Like, I no longer think Fernando Mendoza is going to be any more than a serviceable quarterback in the NFL. Like, if you are that good, you start right away. That's how it goes when you're taken number one, not someone taken later in the first round. Like, Jackson Dart, okay, he's going to start behind Russell Wilson. Someone in the second round is going to win their, you know, win their way up at some point. But the fact that Fernando Mendoza, you're coming in and this is the situation, and he's not going to unseat Cousins for the beginning of the season because neither of them is going to play enough. Like, that's a huge red flag that, wait, I understand you're being eminently careful, but the guy's got to play at some point, right? The guy's got to play. He's not going to get a bye, and then, and now we're going to go the next couple of years and Mendoza's not going to play, but boy, the future's so great. No, the guy's got to play. And the fact that it was to this length to go here tells me, like, What do they know about Mendoza that they haven't said out loud? I'll say the quiet part out loud with Mendoza. Like, this is a problem, and not the NFL problems that the guy people like to talk about.
1: Okay, okay.
0: This is an NFL problem that this is where Mendoza is.
1: Yeah, see, I've always been of the camp to say if the guy's not ready, then I don't need him on the field yet. And also, you're looking at a Raiders squad. It's the work in progress. And I get it, the running clock on the rookie contract, all of those things. But for the Raiders, you've done so many things wrong for so long that you're trying to start this new world order. You got Ashton Denny. I don't know if you understood this. He's going to be a problem. You saw that cutback to the right? Boy, that's unstoppable. The fact of the matter is, last year, I think he had maybe 12 carries where he didn't get hit in the backfield after receiving the handoff. We'll see if they can work on that. 3.7 yards per carry. Still ended up with a pretty good total of yards from scrimmage, etc. Think you got a player. You got Brock Bowers, and you're making changes to where you're upgrading your roster. But you're still languishing behind those other three teams in division, let alone just count up the number of squads you're chasing throughout the AFC. So part of it is, as the roster is on the build, I don't need to force him out there if he's going to get himself killed, right? And this is where the beauty of it is. You've got the fact that a lot of his monies are still being, Kirk Cousins, this is, are still being paid, not by Danhausen, but by the Atlanta Falcons, right? So you're not on the hook to where you're actually paying him a ton. He's going to be a good mentor. We've laughed at all the stepbrothers references that have been there. Not going to cause any trouble. And let's face it, he's at this stage not good. So you're not suddenly going to be worried about him rattling off a bunch of wins. But let him be the pinata early in the season and take the punishment and pain. And hopefully by week 6 to week 7, 8, whatever your timetable is, Mendoza's shown you enough in the classroom, on the board, and getting reps in practices and through the daily workouts, you know, the ones on the backfields as well, that you are ready to put him into action. Meanwhile, you're also looking ahead to the following year where you say, okay, now we add pieces X, Y, Z, and we can go full bore with him.
0: Look, now that being said, honestly, I don't know who I'm worried about more. I mean, the Raiders are just bad, right? But okay, so here's Mendoza comes in, is not starting. Like, that's bad. But the fact that you're looking at the Falcons, who are already dealing with injuries to both of their quarterbacks, right? Like, you knew Penix coming back from injury. They had to slow play him, obviously, the health-wise, because he can't take on that burden. But now Tua is out. And so they had to go sign Cooper Rush. They didn't have quarterbacks in camp to take reps. Like, that's something that I think if you're the Falcons, you needed to look into and go, yeah, we feel like we have it all set now with Michael Penix and Tua Tagovailoa. You understand both these guys get hurt all the time. Like, Tua misses an average of 4 games a year, right? I mean, he had 1 year where he played all 17 games. Awesome. But he averages missing 4 games a year. And Penix is hurt. You haven't been in camp for 2 days and already you're worried about you're down 2 quarterbacks because Penix can't take the whole responsibility. And Tua is out. It's like, okay, I know you thought you did a great thing with bringing these guys in, but both these guys get hurt. I don't know who I'm worried about more right now, the Raiders or the Falcons.
1: Well, let me ask you this to spin off of that. What do you do with Bijan Robinson? I'm starting to hear his name rumbling about there's no Kelce market for it yet.
0: Yeah, but here's the thing.
1: They're over under his 6.5 wins.
0: I think he could play quarterback. No, I think that's what you do.
1: You think so? You just go to the read option?
0: I think so, yeah.
1: You know, he hasn't thrown a pass yet.
0: Not going to need
1: to. He's a hell of a runner.
0: Doesn't matter. I think you could probably put him in quarterback. I think you're okay. I think you'd be
1: what
0: right
1: are they
0: right
1: doing? They're just running the Wildcat.
0: What would you rather have? Would you rather them snap

0: it to Cooper Rush or snap it to Bijan Robinson.
1: Oh, straight to Bijan.
0: Snap it to Bijan Robinson. Straight to him. Right? That's all you
1: need
0: to
1: do. Let's cut out the middleman.
0: He can do it, man.
1: Let's just go.
0: I mean, this is why I'm like, it's a great time. 2 days in, I'm like, oh boy, his team's got issues already.
1: Well, but that's just it. The selling hope is a dangerous business because life comes at you real fast.
0: Exit out by the Fresca exit, Swollen Dome, the Jason Smith Show with my best friend, Mike Harmon. Coming up next, the gambling scandal you didn't know we needed, but oh boy, was this something. That's next. Jason and Mike, Fox.
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0: 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Happy. Tastes good. And speaking of DQ, because I did a segue in my head, congratulations, Clueless is coming back.
2: Yeah, how about that?
0: Yeah, Alicia Silverstone's going to star in Clueless

0: 30 years later, I guess they're picking it up, you know, 30 years, because Clueless was in 1995.
1: There you go. Are they going to bring back Stacey Dash?
0: Oh, DQ. Yeah. Oh, yeah. There's some people in that. I don't know if they'll come back.
1: We get more Breckin Meyer, though.
0: Breckin Meyer will 100% be back. I don't know if Paul Rudd will be back.
1: Oh, he's got to show up at least once.
0: You think
1: once.
0: So? He's got, I mean, really? You think? I mean, like, I don't know. Paul Rudd, maybe not. And who was the guy that she had the crush on? Christian? Like, I mean, he's
1: got
0: to come back.
1: Hey, Dan Hedaya is 86. Yeah, he can still show up.
0: Yeah. Hey, you, get out of my chair. How you doing, Miss Dan? Get out of my chair.
1: Come on. That, yeah, Rudd has to show up.
0: But I was excited. I was excited. I mean, number one, because I had the biggest crush on Alicia Silverstone throughout most of the late 90s into the 2000s. Like, then I got married and everything, and I realized it wasn't going to happen.
1: And so, you really enjoyed her turn in the Batman franchise.
0: Oh, and the Batman movies, yes. Yeah. Oh, yeah. I mean, the 90s, like, she was like the next It Girl, man. It was
1: underrated
0: amazing.
1: Movie. Blast from the Past.
0: Yeah.
1: Brendan Fraser and Christopher Walken. Sure. Sissy sure. SpaceX.
0: Yeah. I'm captain of the Millennium Falcon, Chewie here. So you excited about Clueless coming? I don't know what it's going to be. Maybe Donald Faison is in it. Maybe he comes back. I don't know.
1: Scrubs keeps going now. But, he's got some downtime.
0: Yeah, I mean, I got to feel like this is going to be one of those, like, six-episode limited run kinds of things.
1: The Clueless thing. Yeah, no, exactly.
0: Yeah. But, I mean, the 1995
1: I mean, it becomes
0: excited.
1: Proof of concept. You can get enough people on board to green light.
0: Yeah.
1: A 6-episode series. And then if it streams really well, guess what?
0: Oh, yeah.
1: We
0: sure.
1: got 4 more. Uh-huh. We got an order for 4 more.
0: We'll do it.
1: No,
0: that's
1: good.
0: I'm excited. I'm excited. Clueless is coming back, man. Yeah. See, the 90s are back. The last great decade, the 90s, the last great decade is back. Okay. Now we're going to celebrate everything we have about it. We're not going to celebrate the aughts, not going to celebrate the teens, not going to celebrate the 2020s. No, we'll celebrate the hell out of the 90s, man.
1: Well, the 2020s, we'll celebrate by all the stuff that went into a void because for 2+ years, the world shut down.
0: Well, that's it. Well,
1: so,
0: know,
1: like, there's a lot of stuff people are just now discovering. It's like, when did that movie come out? It's like, well, it was scheduled for release, it never got there.
0: I'll give you something really deep. You want something really deep? Society, people who take this, I love this, is that... You and I, growing up, we were always told that, well, the 50s, that was the greatest generation,
1: sure.
0: right? That was the great, coming off the World War and the boom in the United States as far as our power and realizing as a world power and everything. Like, the 50s was the greatest generation, right? That's what we, now, obviously.
1: It gave us Fonzie.
0: Yeah, obviously, we had problems in the 50s.
1: Wow.
0: But you were always told, hey, this was the greatest generation. You hear all kinds of stories about it.
1: And Sting sang a song. We were born.
0: I hope the Russians loved it.
1: Well, yeah, that one too.
0: But people are going to grow up now, and they're going to be told the 90s was the greatest generation. It's going to be the people growing up now that are told, yes, the 90s was the greatest. Because, you know, time you and I in school in the 70s, 80s, 90s, yeah, the 50s was the best. Now you have people in the 2020s, and they're going to be told, oh, the 90s? The 90s was awesome. The 90s was awesome. Now, obviously, because you're talking about the last decade, we started out with 9/11. We've never been more divided politically throughout. It's not been, the last 25 years have been, boy, they have been tough. So you're going to look back and people are going to say, man, this the 90s, that was when we peaked as a civilization, right? Like, that's when the United States peaked. The 90s was really something. And you're going to look back and people are going to be told, like, that was the greatest generation. So it's going to be, then you'll get a big, TV show poll. Greater generation, 90s or the 50s. Phone number 877-996. That's what it's going to be.
1: We can do that now. About a Fresca at Swollen Dome? Look, all the great comedy shows, 90s. Mm-hmm. And then we have the rise of the anti-hero.
0: Well, you know,
1: and all the drama of HBO when everything takes over thereafter.
0: Oh, because I'm telling you, because all of my teams in the 90s stunk out loud, right? Like, all of my teams were absolutely terrible, right? So it's like, oh, we didn't win anything, right? The Knicks came close a couple times, but it was so embarrassing. So, you know, for me telling you, the 90s is going to be the new greatest generation.
1: No, that's fantastic. I mean, we talked earlier in the hour about, you know, selling hope for NFL teams. Yeah. I mean, look, it's a year where Indiana football won it all and the Knicks.
0: Yeah. Anything can happen, man. Anything can happen. Why not us? Why not us?
1: But there was a story today. Who was it? Who was the Knicks executive that was quoted as saying, boy, if it wasn't for that damn Jordan guy, I would have had 4 titles in the 90s.
0: I think a lot of people would have said they would have won more titles in the 90s if it wasn't for Jordan.
1: No, he was saying he had 4.
0: Yeah. Now,

0: The gambling scandal you didn't know you needed, but you're getting, and boy, is it fun. The WNBA announced today that there will be no discipline for Paige Bueckers and Angel Reese stemming from this fun video that the league initially put out and then took down off of their social medias. It's them All-Star Weekend talking about a bet that they made because the two teams played last night. Like, yeah, you know, Angel Reese and Paige Bueckers know each other. And they made this fun bet over $400, apparently, because that's what Angel Reese has in her hand, that the winner of last night's game would get that money. It looked like it was going to be a Dallas Wings win, but Atlanta Dream win in the end. And this video became like wildfire. Here's gambling. The number of people who last night said they should be thrown out of the league. This is the worst thing. How can you do this? Quoting gambling rules from sports. You have to, both of them need to be suspended. Like they want Angel Reese and Paige Bueckers out of the WNBA because of this.
1: Before I saw this story, suddenly all sorts of Pete Rose mentions were in my timeline.
0: His crew cut haircut
1: and everything. So I'm like, What's going? Why is Pete? One point win, by the way.
0: Look, we've said it. If the Pete scandal came out now, he would be fine. He would serve some sort of one season suspension, 6 month suspension, and be back in the major.
1: Well, think
0: league.
1: About who
0: that's
1: that,
0: what would happen.
1: Look who your commissioner
0: right?
1: is.
0: That's
1: now.
0: What happened,
1: right? Because look, this weekend we had the Hall of Fame inductions.
0: Yeah,
1: not that the commissioner of baseball presides over it, but his rulings, you know, give you a bit of a lean and gives writers a pass. Carlos Beltran walked into the Hall of Fame this weekend.
0: Yeah, I mean, like,
1: 2017. We're not even talking an old scandal.
0: If Pete came out now, that's what it would be. It would be a season, and or he would be removed from managing the Reds for the rest of the year, serving as, and then he'd be able to come back. Right, he'd have to complete diversionary programs and normal things, but he'd be back. Here's the audio of Paige Bueckers and Angel Reese, again, put together and put out by the WNBA before it got taken down a day ago.
2: At All-Star Weekend, you and Angel made a bet with each other on this game. Is that bet
3: we
2: still?
3: Did. This is how the rich stay rich.
4: You gotta save this money. I'm gonna see you next week on Wednesday.
2: Yeah.
3: At night?
2: No, at practice.
3: Oh, at practice?
4: I mean, I know y'all gonna lose, but if y'all lose,
2: I get to have that.
4: If y'all win, you get it $400.
2: And if we lose, then you get
4: no, you owe me $400.
2: I'm staying on it.
0: All right, so first of all, is Paige Bueckers not understanding when you make a bet? Oh, so if I win, I get the $400, and if you win, you don't get it. No, you got to give me $400. Now, what's the right to Paige Bueckers? I mean, boy, you really got to understand how bets go. But look, the real takeaway from this was something silly. It was fun, like, obviously, but the real crime here, if there is one, is that, again, the WNBA is showing you that they're not ready for prime time, because there is no world where somebody can say, oh, we have two players joking around about making a bet on the game, and there's actually the money is shown in the video. Angel Reese is holding up $100 bills saying, yeah, there's like, that's a fun thing, but the league puts it out on its socials. Like, who thought that was a good idea? Like, I mean, think about them, and we're past the point where it's, well, whatever, low-level intern put that out there, has to be fired. No, league's got to understand what you're doing. I mean, this was it was a fun, crazy thing. If it was just the audio talking, okay, there. But Angel Reese is holding the money in her hands. I mean, crisp $100 bills, right? And it was kind of like Danhausen, we're going to bet $400. Don't you know what money is? Like, and don't you, like, and she's, and who thought, oh, let's put that out on social media? Like, who? I can't believe in this, where gambling, it's such a sensitive thing that, yeah, whatever channels that gets approved on, because, you know, hey, we got that video of Paige and Angel from All-Star Weekend. They're joking around about gambling on the game and everything else. And Angel's got the 40. Yeah, put that up. That's fun. Like, that's just stupid. Like, I mean, that's just stupid. And the league is showing you that. I talk about it. The biggest thing I said about it from when Caitlin Clark got drafted, I can't believe more people aren't blaming Caitlin Clark. It's Caitlin Clark's fault. Is that the league isn't ready to handle success, right? And now they're proving that they're not ready to handle all this attention and what they have going on. Forget about all the other scandal going on right now. This is a self-inflicted wound. Yeah. Where, I mean, honestly, and I go back to it, I'm picturing myself being the executive in the office that was not in on this, like not Kathy Engelberg because she's just invisible, but somebody that actually does stuff for the W, where the people are in the office going, okay,

0: Okay, let me just go over here. Okay, so you saw the money, right, with the serial numbers in the video, and you thought that was okay. I just want to make sure where we're going here. You thought that was okay to put on, and then you said, "Yeah, let's put it up there." Like I'm picturing myself. Maybe I'm the Dan Hedaya of this. You get out of my chair. But like, right, really, like I can't get over that this is something that gets out there. And again, the W just continues to shoot themselves in the foot when things like this happen. And I go, at some point, they're going to show, hey, no, we got our act together. We know what we're doing. Don't worry. We have the leadership. We have stuff going forward. And again, they continue to show, yeah, no, because we're going to put up a really ridiculously bad optic, even though it's not that big a deal and nobody would care. Let's put it up there. I'm just picturing Angel Reese, like going through the money, like making sure it's not counterfeit. Like, yeah, this money right here. Okay. Looking through it. Yep. No, that's real.
1: If she pulled out the real little marker and swiped across, really would have taken us to a whole other level. It's appropriate that you bring in Danhausen. Now that you can actually buy the human monies with his face on there. But the idea of it's like a WWE intro to a segment on Raw or SmackDown before they go to a match. It's like, yeah, you know, we're going to meet up on Wednesday, and boy, I'm going to get you. And there's a million ways you could have done this without actually including the money and had them have a little bit of fun so you get a little bit of promo and cut that and have it roll through. Front Office Sports, this was the WNBA statement, quote, while the social media post was intended to be lighthearted, WNBA players are well aware of the league's policies prohibiting betting on WNBA games.
0: I mean, like even in the beginning, they needed an intro to it, so they ask Paige Beckers, hey, remember when you made that bet? What bet? What are you talking about? And then, like, they show it where they're talking about it. So the $400, like, maybe that's why Paige Beckers didn't understand the bet, because she didn't really understand that, okay, a bet means if you lose, you give me $400.
1: But that's the thing. Like, I don't think there's a great understanding, and I think she had so moved on. It's like, what did I say?
0: What are we talking
1: that
0: about?
1: That went, wait, what? It's insane.
0: Let's put a video out there where two players are betting over the outcome of a game. And we actually show the money.
1: Like, this is the end.
0: Show you the money.
1: What was the end of Rocky? What is it? Rocky 3. Ring the bell. Oh, you're going to owe me, Stallion. You're going to owe me, Stallion.
0: Well, you know, I just finished watching Jerry Maguire, and I kept hearing the show me the money, so I figured, let's show the money on here. Let's do that. The executive in the room going, okay, gambling's a big deal. You can't gamble. Can you gamble on the outcomes of games if you're a player? Anybody know? I'll tell you what. Don't even. The answer is no. Okay. So showing two of the biggest stars in the league talking about gambling over a game, even though it's lighthearted. Can you tell me that's a good idea? Again, I don't need an answer. The answer is no. Okay.
1: But again, this goes to where you could have included a sponsor, and it's a promo for the game and the TV network. It's like, yeah, I like this style of insert food here. Like this style of food. You got to eat my, I mean, whatever. Now you're including your brand partner. It's still betting, but it's massaged. It's nuanced. This is a pretty innocuous thing, except you've just had 400 other problems. And you know what the problem is? Caitlin Clark didn't condemn gambling enough.
0: Where is Caitlin Clark on this? Gambling is awful. Where is she?
1: Never in her statements did she talk about condemning gambling. Oh, wait, that's for other networks to actually use as talking points.
0: What a clown show the W is sometimes. Like, I mean, oh, man.
1: Let's find
0: out what's trending right now in the wide world of sports from someone who is back with the living because it was 24 hours ago she had no phone. And now she's got a new phone. It's Monsi Bolaños.
2: I feel like a new person.
0: Yes.
2: You know what I'm saying?
0: Yes.
2: I was like, and I am very, I don't have a case on it yet.
0: Oh, yeah.
2: Yeah, because if I'm going to buy one at Apple that's going to cost me $70 when I get one, you know, on Prime for $6.99.
0: Sure.
2: To do the same thing.
0: Yeah.
2: To do the same thing. So I'm a little bit like nervous.
0: But the OtterBox is worth it though, I got to say.
2: Is it? Because let me tell you, I use a $6.99 one and it's protected my phone the whole time.
0: The OtterBox, did it protect it?
2: It really did.
0: What happened to your last phone?
2: Well, I lost it, not because the case was
1: OtterBox. You wouldn't lose it because it's so damn big and heavy.
2: I would never bring it.
0: The OtterBox walks back to you.
2: Yeah,
0: I don't know if you know that or not. Yes, it does.
2: No, it does not. Yeah. No, I'm not buying
0: it. It actually talks to you.
2: OtterBox is kind of my
3: only. It's your phone. Don't forget me. Thank you.
2: You know what? I do need that. Like my watch. Why don't you tell me when I walked away from my phone?
1: It starts singing, Please Don't Leave Me by Pink.
2: Do something. Tell me something.

0: You know, look alive. Say it, you know. I don't know. I hate my iWatch. No, I love it. I'm just kidding. Guys, I got news out of the NFL for you. Free agent wide receiver Deebo Samuel signing a one-year deal with the 49ers, the team that drafted him in the second round in 2019. It's a one-year deal worth $7 million. He spent six seasons in San Francisco before playing last year with the Washington Commanders. The Saints and wide receiver Chris Olave agreed to terms on a four-year deal worth $132 million. Baker Mayfield did not get a long-term extension. In fact, the Buccaneers quarterback spoke to the media today and said that he felt disappointed and disrespected by the team after not agreeing to a long-term extension prior to the start of training camp, which is what he had said weeks ago, that he would not talk about it once training camp started. In Major League Baseball, what did the Mets do? They didn't do anything. They're
1: We're
0: still tied.
1: Tied right now.
0: They're tied against the Marlins.
1: Somehow, with on second base with two outs, Bo Bichette fails to score on a base hit to left field.
0: So nothing.
1: Somehow that happens.
0: So
1: nothing.
2: But he runs as quickly as his old man did.
1: It's still tied in the eighth inning.
0: Very good. Yeah. In New York, tied
1: at two. And if Luis Robert Jr. gets a hit here, we're trading him before he even gets to first base.
0: The A's on the scoreboard first against the Red Sox, 2-0, bottom of the fourth inning. Rafael Devers started things off for the Giants with a sac fly. They now lead the Padres in San Diego, 3-1, top of the fourth inning. Mookie Betts with a 2-RBI double. Now the Dodgers lead the Mariners 2-0. It's the bottom of the second inning. No Shohei Ohtani in the lineup tonight for L.A. due to soreness in his knee that kept him off of the bump the first time. So it's all precautionary, according to head coach or manager Dave Roberts. Victories for the Twins, for the Cubs, for the Braves, and the Reds already. The White Sox walked it off for a second day in a row against the Yankees. In fact, literally walk off in 11 innings.
2: How glorious is
0: that? Yeah, glorious for you, not so much for New York. The Rays also won, so the Rays have a 3.5 game lead over the Yankees in the AL East. Back to you. WNBA scores? You love WNBA.
1: Yeah, we got some scores.
0: Yeah.
1: Who's got what bet on what game?
0: I didn't bet any of this.
1: Okay.
0: But Jackie Young has 18 points. The Aces lead the Liberty 40-35 with about 5 minutes to go in the first half. Nafisa Collier only had 16 points, but that's all the Lynx needed because they crushed tempo 104-72, and the Sky outscored the Sun at 94-88.
2: Yeah, Aces were 4.5
1: points. Update that Mets game.
2: Favorites.
1: Luis Robert Jr. with a single, the left field, 2-run score. Trade him now while he's hot. Mets lead it 4-2.
0: Maybe you can get Turk Skubal.
1: Sure. Hey, you know what? I'm fine with that. I'm fine with getting anybody Scoobles related to.
0: Sure.
1: You know?
0: Like cousin.
1: Yeah, even if they don't play sports.
0: Gardner.
1: Yeah, anybody. I don't even care. Gardner. He's related to his gardener.
0: Well, I'm just saying, there's a connection.
1: I'm hiring family people to work for me.
0: Related
2: well,
0: to be connected.
2: Nepotism okay. right. is nepotism. A real thing. It doesn't have to be the same surname, by the way. Just a friend. It works, too.
1: Thank you very much, Monty.
0: Jess.
1: Coming up next, one big story in sports that's going to happen the next couple of days. It's time to just accept that it's going to happen. It may not make everybody happy, but we're going to help you accept it ahead of time. That's next. Jason and Mike, Fox.
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28: Hello.
1: Where we are now eagerly anticipating the first, or the next, really the first, of the big trades of the baseball deadline, you know, Thursday into Friday into the weekend.
2: Sure.
1: Next week.
2: Luis Robert may not finish this game.
1: No.
2: He might be in another uniform.
1: Again.
2: The right ends.
1: Two-run single for Robert. They should have traded him before he got to first base. Oh, he's never going to be any hotter than he is right
2: Fire
1: now.
2: Fire starter. Absolutely.
1: It's time to accept something.

0: accept something. It's time to accept something. There's no sex.
1: There might be. There's a lot of celebration over getting out of bad situations.
0: But this story,
1: into new environs.
0: This story, there's no sex. I mean, there might be if you're celebrating because you'd be excited about this news.
1: That's like the champagne room.
0: It's time to, but there's no sex in the champagne
1: room. That's right. That's the song told me.
0: So just accept that Tarik Skubal will be a Dodger. Just understand that that's going to happen. Because I've already seen the bits of the, if Skubal goes to the Dodgers, I don't know what I'm going to do. Okay, well, get ready because that's going to happen. Because there is no team that is going to outbid the Dodgers for Skubal. Number one, he has said that's the place he wants to go to in free agency. So, all right, that's his number one destination. So, you know, anywhere else he goes, you're just renting him. So now maybe you're not going to give up as much. But it doesn't matter because the Dodgers have the prospects. Still have, what, 9 or 10 of the top 100 prospects in baseball? Mm-hmm. They will come over the top, number one, because they are desperate for starting pitching because they're all about October. And now you have no idea. Otani, don't know when he's going to pitch again. You hope Blake Snell will be healthy enough. You know that Robleski's going to hit his innings limit, so you can't count on him in the playoffs. All of a sudden, you're way down, man. You are way down. So they are desperate to get that other ace. And also, they're not going to not pony up for him and allow him to go to the Brewers or the Phillies. It's not going to happen. They're not going to allow him to go someplace else in the National League where it can come back to bite them. Nobody's going to go that over the top, the Dodgers prospects, to get Skubal. The only place, and I know John Paul Morosi has talked to us about it, like I can see a team like the Rays going way over the top for him, knowing that it's a rental, and we're going to give you this, and the Dodgers saying, well, if he goes to the Rays, boy, they gave up a lot. We're not quite ready to give up that much, so we'll go get Freddy Peralta instead because there's other options for us, but he's not going to the National League. And so if we face him in the World Series, we face him in the World Series, right? But we don't feel that need. So a smaller team that decides to go for it that surprises you, I can see it. But that's such a low probability because the Dodgers are a team, okay, we're your last phone call. You get that deal, and then you call us, and we'll go over the top for it because we want Skubal. He wants to be here. We're more desperate. And how they'll be able to fit him in with whatever contract he's going to get, that's how the Dodgers do things. But that's really how it's going to go. So just accept that Skubal's going to be a Dodger, that the absolute richest are going to get the absolute best player at the deadline.
1: Yeah, and anybody going into the it'll become an evil empire, no, you're 2 years too late. One, we've done the bid a bunch. Two, they've stacked chips time and time again. Great management, great money management, and reclamation projects that came on and did great things, right? You've got a guy in Eric Lauer who's probably going to be one of those guys that gets shipped back out the door. He's served his purpose for them. And now between Sasaki's on the hill tonight, you talk about Yamamoto, Snell, finally back. This is when he came back almost to the day last year. And you start going on down the line where you're checking some boxes going, but yeah, let's push a little bit more. You talk about top 100 prospects. You're not gutting the farm system. I'd love to see him on a random team, and I say this with a bunch of Dodger fans staring daggers at me, is the idea of the Rays or one of these also taking their one shot, right? Like my beloved White Sox, if they had enough prospects to pull it off, or God forbid you're looking at a 500 Pittsburgh Pirates team saying one time, we'll rent them. We need the goodwill.
0: So Skubal and Skeens?
1: We need the, well, look at Milwaukee, right? You get him in the Miz? Come on.
0: We have two players with SK to start their names. That's a rarity. Coming up next, big story out of the NFL, Fox. We are Fox. 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
1: Free agent wide receiver Deebo Samuel is signing a one-year deal with the San Francisco 49ers, the team that drafted him in the second round in 2019. The deal is worth $7 million. In Major League Baseball, Ozzie Albies came in clutch for the Braves.
2: Holmquist delivers. 0-2, served on a line, right center field. It will splash down for a base hit. Baldwin will score. Acuna jogging home. And Ozzie Albies with a two-strike, two-out, two-run single to give the Braves a 5-3 lead here in the sixth.
1: You heard it all on the Braves Radio Network. They held on. They beat the Nationals 5-4. Luis Robert Jr. has given the Mets the lead with a 2-RBI single in the eighth inning. They are up on the Marlins 4-2 in New York. It's the top of the ninth inning. Red Sox and A's are tied at 3. Bottom of the fifth inning, Mookie Betts with the 2-RBI double, and the Dodgers lead the Mariners 2-0. Bottom of the third inning. Inning is the word. Monty Bolaños.
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11: Homo!
7: Now, before we get into our big NFL topic, I feel like we should give Monsi Bolaños the chance to finish her update the way that she had planned on finishing her update. When she stumbled over the word inning, much more than I thought you would stumble over it. So let's give you let's finish your update the way you wanted to.
1: Mookie Betts with a 2-RBI double, and the Dodgers lead the Mariners 2-0. Bottom of the third inning. I'm Monsi Bolaños.
7: There you go.
12: Nicely done. There it is.
1: I was like,
12: especially the tag out there.
7: Yeah, I like how you tagged out with your name, too. That was good.
1: I was just so mad. And then, like, I was like, it came off slightly wrong. And then I was like, do I just, whatever, just sign off? I was like, no, inning. I'm trying to say the word inning. Oh, that was so funny and embarrassing all at the same time. Thank you so much for bringing it back.
7: Now you finished. Now you feel better.
1: I do. Yeah. Inning.
7: It's an inning. Word with, it's
1: I don't know what I said.
7: It's got three ends in it.
1: Thank you.
7: It's got three ends in it.
1: Thank you so much.
7: I like to tease ahead. What's going on? Coming up in 20 minutes. You know, I tell you, my wife likes to play trivia every week, and I usually go when I'm off. I have, and I'm not overselling this, the best sports trivia question I have heard in so long coming up in 20 minutes. Like when she told me that, I'm like, oh, now I need some time to figure this out. Like great question.
12: I like
7: it
12: that.
7: Is a great, great question.
12: Still think we could dominate those Tuesday night trivia contests.
7: And the thing
12: is, we should just do remotes and play trivia while we're on the air. The answer's the New York Yankees.
7: The answer,
12: 27 style.
7: My dad's whole thing is whenever he doesn't know the answer, he writes down Eleanor Roosevelt. And I go, why? He goes, she's the answer to a lot of things. I'm like, okay, so he writes Eleanor Roosevelt. Dad, the question is, what band of the 1950s? I go, Eleanor Roosevelt. Oh, I guess it could be a band named Eleanor
12: Roosevelt. There's probably a band out there.
7: There's probably a band out there now named Eleanor Roosevelt. I bet there is. Yeah, sure. What was Jack Black trying to make? What was the name of his band in High Fidelity?
12: I was actually starting to rewatch that.
7: He was Kathleen Turner Overdrive, right? Yeah. That was one of the names.
12: Yeah, no, that was good.
7: We're in the process of changing our name to Kathleen Turner Overdrives. Right now we're Jimmy Jive and the Uptown Five.
12: The Uptown
7: Five.
12: Yeah,
7: the Kathleen Turner Overdrive. It's something with Debbie Reynolds, right? Was that the first one we used? We were
12: Sonic Death Monkey into Kathleen Turner Overdrive.
7: Okay.
12: And then Barry Jive and the Uptown Five.
7: All right, very good. Okay, very good. Yeah. Sonic Death Monkey. So this is where I know it's hot. I know, yeah.
12: It's hot.
7: Everybody walks around now. You go outside. Boy, it's hot. Boy, it's hot. Boy, it's hot. But there is a big quarterback situation in the NFL that not only are we going to deal from the micro aspect, but from the macro aspect of it, where people just need to be cool. Right?
12: As soon as I taught you those concepts, we've run with them. I was just down in the belly of the beast down there. They're dealing with Vita Vea.
7: Oh, yeah.
12: So that's

0: People are not swallowing that news well. So, and then you add another layer.
1: There's a bigger macro way where I think I can solve problems. That's what I mean. I'm not just bringing up problems.
0: Okay, good.
1: Apparently, things are not great right now between the Tampa Bay Buccaneers and Baker Mayfield. It was a day ago, it was first reported that Baker Mayfield is going to play out this year, become a free agent, and look for his new deal after this year. Talks broke down with the Bucs, and so he's going to play out this year as a free agent. Okay, still part of the negotiation process, tactics, I get it. All right, kind of a weird thing to have it happen now, but okay. Then today, Baker Mayfield decided to say, well, I need to go scorched earth on it. I'm not just going to say I'm playing this out. I want people to know why I am playing out this season and I'm going to become a free agent after it's over. Here he was today explaining his situation to the media.
2: This is not a poor me thing. There's a lot of other people that have it way worse off, but I can sit here and look at other quarterbacks and peers and evaluate myself based on that and put myself in certain categories that I deserve to be compensated for that. I think I'm a franchise quarterback. I've been told I'm a franchise quarterback. It's been said publicly from ownership down here. And so to not have a deal done is very disappointing.
1: He said, quote, "I feel undervalued after thinking you've earned it." And he is disrespected a little bit by this situation. These are Baker Mayfield's words. Disrespected and not presented with an offer that is appealing whatsoever. He decided to say, oh, let's light this candle and let's watch it burn, right? I'm the Joker. I want to watch Gotham burn. I'm going to burn the Bucks to the ground with this.
0: The best of it was the video is him signing autographs for kids, signing a bunch of jerseys as he's coming off the field. And then he goes right into the tent and bam, let's go. Yeah. Just that fast. It escalates from smiling, picture taking, signing the back of those Bucks jerseys with the Mayfield 6. And bam.
1: Man. So here it is. Here's a little bit more of Baker Mayfield deciding, well, let me make sure I leave no stone unturned with how I feel about this situation.
2: Disappointing in that regard to not have, you know, to feel disrespected a little bit. And that's really the disappointing part, to feel undervalued after, you know, thinking you've earned it.
1: Woo! All right, so Baker Mayfield is mad.
0: He's right in the middle of quarterback salaries.
1: Now, let me just say this, right? This is where, first of all, before I give you the big problem-solving aspect of this.
0: Okay.
1: This is where I would say, hey, everybody be cool, right? Just like George Clooney says in From Dusk Till Dawn, everybody be cool. He looks at Quentin and says, you, be cool. Both sides understand how much you need the other. Baker Mayfield needs to remember, dude, it was a journey for you to get here and get your second career. After you didn't even see the end of your first contract with the Browns, things went so bad. You bounced around to two other teams. You were lucky to be getting a once-in-a-lifetime shot. Hey, I'm going to succeed Tom Brady. And guess what? If you didn't play well after 5 weeks, it would have been somebody else playing quarterback there for Tampa Bay, and you'd be bouncing around the league as a backup. So you have to understand that it's hard to find that situation, and he should. It's hard to find the situation because, I could go somewhere for another couple of years to get paid, because let's say he does become a free agent and he goes somewhere. Who's going to give him like a 6-year contract? Nobody. Here's 2 years. And you don't play well, guess what? We're moving on from you. So he's got to understand that Tampa Bay, this is where you got 3 years, you've thrown 100 touchdowns. Things are great for you here. Tampa Bay also has to understand that you know how hard it is to find a quarterback. I know you like to go cheap. That, hey, we're the only ones bidding for Tom Brady. Great, we're going to replace him with Baker Mayfield, who we're taking a chance on, right? Like, this is how David Stearns has run the Mets. Hasn't gone well the last couple of years. So the Bucs have to get, okay, you can't just keep shopping and try to get a bargain at quarterback, right? You have to be able to say, hey, to keep what we have going on, we have to pay a quarterback. And I'm sorry that the prices are going up, up, up, and you feel like, well, we can't give $60 million to Baker Mayfield. This is the going rate now for a quarterback. Trevor Lawrence is getting $55 million a year, and Baker Mayfield has had better seasons than Trevor Lawrence had. You have to realize that you are a big boy NFL franchise now, and you can't cry that we don't have money. You can't turn out your pockets and go, I don't know what, we can't afford it. Get how miserable life is in the NFL without a quarterback. So this is where I would tell both sides, be cool, understand that you're both in it with each other, and let's figure out something. Now, Baker Mayfield jumps out and says, oh, the offers weren't even close.

0: where they're at. I'm getting paid in the middle of the NFL. I should be getting paid more. So I'm hoping that in the end, that's the best advice, because both sides, they'll be way worse off if both of them have to move on. So that's the first thing I would say, is let's not get crazy. And I know it's hot in the summer,
1: yep,
0: but be cool.
1: People get fired up, no question about it. And Baker Mayfield, looking at it, going to be, 33.3 million this year. That puts him 16th among quarterbacks. And then you have a giant gap. Tied for 17th, you got Rodgers and Willis at 22.5. Justin Fields going to make $20 million as the backup to Mahomes. Jacoby Brissett just got his raise. And then we start getting down to the younger guys when you look at Mendoza and Ward, et cetera, et cetera. For Baker Mayfield, last year, a little bit of regression in terms of the completion percentage. He loses a big target in Mike Evans as he heads to San Francisco. So you got a little bit of a reset. You got a coach, formerly your guys, Super Bowls, who's potentially on the hot seat, and as they look at the franchise and trying to figure out what they are. Here's the problem. With all the quarterbacks that everybody wants to start previewing for draft 2027, remembering that long ago, about a year ago this time, we were trying to hype the would-be quarterback class for this year's draft. How'd that work out for everybody? Not so well. So let's just pause on that a moment and recognize where you are. But you look at division odds, the Buccaneers are still the favorite. I don't know if you're going to then just say, well, the division stinks, or it's competitive. Mediocrity. Is the name of the game. Slight favorites, and nobody really falling too woefully far behind in all this. Obviously, Atlanta's a giant question mark with the quarterback situation that we described last hour. But for Baker Mayfield, it's been a run. You got all these other quarterbacks that are looking for deals. You got reclamation projects like you've had Sam Darnold. Because look at his draft classmate. It's like, well, he's got it good now.
0: Yeah.
1: Why aren't you treating me so well? Uh-huh. Mm-hmm. Like, well, life cycles.
0: Yeah.
1: Time.

0: great.
1: Yeah.
0: And otherwise, yeah, it's back towards the middle of the pack, which is where you are salary-wise.
1: Now, here's where I solve everybody's problem, right? How great would this be for the NFL?
0: Fire everybody.
1: This is for, well, you could do that.
0: Okay.
1: For quarterbacks, because this is the salary that is jumping out of control, and a lot of teams don't like, anytime you see a salary that teams get upset about, it's always about a quarterback. A guy is getting overpaid, the wrong guy is setting the market, all these things are happening. What if, right, and I'm throwing this out there, what if at the end of every season you had some sort of committee that's analysts, computers, whatever it is, and they give you their quarterback rankings of counting everything into account, not just the year you had, but where you are in your contract, how much you have left on your contract, what the contracts are projected to be worth. They put everything in, how old you are, how many more years they expect you to have in your prime, all of this. And they figure it out and they come out at the end of the year, okay, here are your top 32 quarterback rankings of the starting quarterbacks throughout the NFL. And this is what you go by when quarterbacks want more money. Well, clearly, you can't make more money than this guy. You come in, you thought you were a top 10 quarterback, but really you're ranked 17th. So your money situation is right where it should be. Like, if there was some way to do that, so instead of teams going crazy like Jimmy Haslam with Deshaun Watson or the Jaguars with Trevor Lawrence, why are these guys getting this kind of money, right? Instead of that, it's okay, the right guys are getting the money and you're not above them, so guess what? You're not going to make more money than this guy. You're not going to make more money here. But here's where you slot coming off of this year if you're coming up and you want, and your contract is coming up and you're looking to renegotiate, right? Like, if you could do that, if you could have a 32 player ranking, maybe it's less than 32 in case you have a team that lets a guy go or you have a rookie coming in, but at the end of the season, right? So you at the end of the season, everything else into account, how you played recently, your injury history, all of this, right? You have human, you have computers, you have all of it. And you come up with a ranking and you say, okay, so now here's Baker Mayfield who says, I deserve to be paid more than this, right? I'm being paid right in the middle of quarterbacks. I feel like I should be getting more money, right? I see guys getting $60 million a year and the Bucks want to really just nickel and dime me and give me a bad offer and lowball me. Okay, where should I be? And boom, this is your value. This is where you need to be. This is where the team needs to come up to be able to pay to keep you on here. Sometimes it works out for the quarterback. Hey, I think I was this good, and look, everything tells me I am. Sometimes it doesn't work out. Boy, I think I'm here. No, oh, they're really happy as the 20th best quarterback, counting everything going in. Okay, great. Well, this is where I'm at then. This would solve so many problems with quarterbacks and people setting the market and who's getting more money and who's doing this. Would stop collusion. Hey, you can be upset with the people. You can be upset with the computers, right? Because almost some great fun stuff to argue about. But this would really help the quarterback salary cap be something that is much more navigable for teams going forward, not having to worry that one team's just going to get so desperate that, well, we're going to way overpay for this guy because we have to. We have no other choice.
0: Brought to you by the architects of the BCS. Here you go.
1: They're not doing anything right now. Bring them back in to do that.
0: Yeah, they didn't do that very well, which is why they're out of a job.
1: They may be able to do this well.
0: No.
1: It's just rankings.
0: No, this is good.
1: There's no games.
0: No, that's
1: There's
0: why
1: no
0: this
1: games.
0: Is beautiful.
1: You have to worry about one versus two.
0: Why is the coefficient on that variable that big?
1: Don't have to worry
0: My
1: about
0: guy's
1: one.
0: Not that no. tall. Jerk.
1: one and two doesn't matter. One and two, the top five aren't. That's the best part. Hey, top five aren't going to matter. They're going to be who they are. These guys are going to set the bar. Yeah. You're worried about the guys like 6 through 16.
0: No, but
1: those are the guys.
0: This is where this gets great. We should come up with this formula for the purposes of this show going forward. Hey, you rank 28th according to our expert crack analysis. Look, you've got the baseball world has Scott Boras and the legendary, how many notebooks of stats to sell
1: piles
0: your
1: piles of notebooks.
0: And now you got Mulugeta, who's that guy in the National Football League.
1: No.
0: And what you're proposing is you want to protect the owners and the players from themselves.
1: Yeah.
0: The delicious theater of what we love about this sport is, and all sports, is how chaotic and egomaniacal these people are. And I need the chaos. When you have, you know, Flying J Jimmy come over the top and say, I need that Deshaun Watson deal. I like that every owner just stood forward and going, this is just bad business. Now, were they crying for themselves knowing they had to pay their quarterbacks? Yes, but we all recognize Deshaun Watson,

0: That guy took a year off.
1: Yeah.
0: And then he ended up being a bad guy on top of it. And now he's trying to be that guy and the lead dog there for the dog pound in Cleveland once again. But I like the chaos that comes into this. I feel bad that these guys feel like they need to go to a podium in front of all those boosters, benefactors, and writers on a big day at camp with a guy playing a violin over his shoulder to cry that you're being disrespected. Sorry, some thugs are lucky, some ain't.
1: And it might be easy to do. It might be once you do the code for it, it might take you all of what we gotta rank all these quarterbacks. Done. Here's a list. Oh, we got it. Yeah,
0: but you already had Vita Vea down there in Tampa saying he needed to be traded, and people were going, I don't know, he's the same guy. Is he worth it anymore? Baker says, nah, forget about him. Let's talk about me now.
1: Exit Albata Fresca, exit Swollen Dome. Jason Smith, Mike Harmon live from the Fox Sports Radio studios. We're just solving problems rankings here on the show. 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Well, coming up next, yes, that big trivia question I promised you.
0: Yeah.
1: And the most bizarre story of the day, I had to look at three times to make sure it was real.
0: Ooh.
1: That's next. 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
0: 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All right, so we have the bizarre story coming up in a couple of minutes. Really, I had to read it three times ago. No, that's actually happening today. But as I told you, my wife does trivia once or twice a week. And always sends us the good sports questions,
2: sure.
0: Right? We've done a bunch of good ones in the past. This is without a doubt my favorite, right? This is without a doubt my favorite trivia question because it's one of those like, whoa, seriously? So I'm going to throw this out there.
2: Okay.
0: Guys are going to answer it. Y'all ready to go?
2: Yeah,
0: ready
2: let's
0: to go?
2: Go
0: here. All right. Monsi is ready. Emmy is ready. Ty Shooter is ready. All right, here you go. Okay.
3: Autumn wind.
0: The autumn wind is a pirate.
2: Yeah.
0: Blustering in from sea, with a rollicking song he sweeps along, swaggering boisterously.
3: Wow.
0: Yeah, no, I know the whole Raider song.
3: That's good.
0: His face is weather-beaten. He wears a hooded sash.
2: Right.
0: So here's your question. The basketball scholarship that Steve Nash got to go play at Santa Clara.
2: Let's go Broncos.
0: Which turned into a Hall of Fame NBA career.
2: My Santa Clara Broncos.
0: The basketball scholarship that Steve Nash was offered and accepted was originally offered to what two-time Oscar-winning actor who turned it down? I heard this question. This is my favorite question ever. So the basketball scholarship that Steve Nash got to go to Santa Clara. Now, remember, he was a Santa Clara in the mid-90s, right? I think 95 was his senior year.
2: Mm-hmm.
0: Was originally offered to

0: what two-time Oscar-winning actor who turned it down? Now, to give you a hint, this person won his acting Oscars after. It wasn't like he won young and then went.
1: Sure.
0: Who was it that won two Oscars, two acting Oscars, in the last 30 years, basketball scholarship to go to Santa Clara, said no. So Santa Clara said, okay, we'll go with a Nash kid. Hey, that worked out for us. Fantastic.
1: So let's see. He'd be about 50 years old.
2: Leo DiCaprio.
0: No, good guess.
2: Damn it.
0: That was my first guess because I said, you know, he looked pretty good in Basketball Diaries.
1: He did.
0: But he was already acting by then.
3: He has two Oscars?
0: What's Eating Gilbert?
2: I don't know, but I know he has one. So
0: What's Eating Gilbert Grape was like 94, I think. Mm-hmm. And then he had done a couple Basketball Diaries like 96. But he's a pretty good basketball player in that.
3: Two Oscars?
0: Two for acting. Two Oscars for acting.
3: That's a big pull, isn't it?
2: I know. Yeah. I was like, it can't be Robert De Niro.
3: Oh, no way.
2: When you said 50, because I didn't know his age. When you said 50,
1: yeah, so
2: I
1: was in,
2: to
1: he was
2: Leo.
1: In Kobe's draft class. Yeah.
2: Right. Okay. Yeah.
1: So 96, okay. 97. So.
0: I then gave my guess. I said, okay, well, all right, well, so that's my first one. And she said, no. I said, all right, give me one more. And my guess I thought was solid, but she goes, no. I was like, oh, okay. Because I'm thinking two acting Oscars.
1: Two acting Oscars.
0: In after 1995, between 1995 and last year.
3: Arnold Schwarzenegger.
0: Okay, who?
2: Nice.
0: Yes.
4: Breckenmeyer.
1: He was just 79 years old.
0: Did you say Breckenmeyer?
1: Nicely done. That's a good callback right there.
0: If the question was, who turned it down to be in two movies, then I would say, okay, Breckenmeyer. Although Breckenmeyer was really good in Rat Race. Very underrated movie.
1: Hey, Franklin and Bash
0: Rat
1: is
0: Race
1: a
0: is
1: nice
0: so
1: guilty
0: good.
1: Pleasure show. Yeah, Kamal was in there, too. I mean, you had some Malcolm McDowell.
0: Yeah.
1: So he's about 50 years old.
0: I should know this.
1: I went to grad school there, so I claim them. Should know these random facts. Do not.
3: Two Oscars?
2: I know. That's what's throwing me off, because it's like, I just want to start, like, saying actors' names, right?
0: Yep.
2: That are around 50.
3: George Clooney.
2: Nice. He's older, but I think.
0: Not George Clooney.
2: Brad Pitt.
0: George Clooney, also a great basketball player.
3: Yeah.
0: But no, he was in Facts of Life in the mid-80s.
1: Nicely done.
0: Yeah, so it's not him.
2: Brad Pitt.
0: Would you say Monson?
2: Brad Pitt.
0: Not Brad Pitt. Brad Pitt was already in movies then.
2: Okay, well, I'm just trying.
0: He'd already done Thelma Louise. He already did Thelma Louise.
1: Just trying to figure
2: out
1: who.
2: I'm trying.
0: Hey, mister, I like your wife.
1: You son of a. I'm just trying to think of the winners.
2: Robert Downey Jr.
0: Not Robert Downey Jr. Again, already acting in the 80s.
2: Again, I'm just trying.
0: All right. I'll tell you who
2: you
0: I guess.
2: Stop trying.
1: Hey,
0: I
1: who
0: said,
1: did you guess?
0: Oh, I said, this is perfect.
3: Who'd you guess?
0: Because he's tall, he's thin, and he's got two Oscars.
3: Oh, no.
0: I said, Adrian Brody.
2: Oh, that's good.
0: It's got to be Adrian Brody.
3: That's good.
1: And he played Pat Riley.
0: No, not Adrian Brody. I'm like, oh, that was such a, I felt like I'd all my energy was in that guess. I'm like, oh, man. That's it. I'm done. I put it all in. I said, yes, Adrian. He's tall. He's thin. He's won two Oscars. Yes. I mean, that's the whole thing. He wears T-shirts with that, I think, on it. Was not Adrian Brody.
2: Matthew McConaughey. Has he even won an Oscar?
0: No. Well, yes, he did.
2: He did?
0: He won for
1: Dallas Buyers Club.
2: Okay.
0: Then he did his whole, when I was my 15-year-old self, I gave a message to my 25-year-old self about my 30-year-old self.
1: No, that's right.
0: That whole famous Oscar speech. Matt Damon made fun of when I was telling my 15-year-old self about my 25-year-old self. And I go to, not Matthew McConaughey.
1: Not Ben Affleck either.
0: Not Ben Affleck. No,
3: Michael Caine.
0: Ben, it's not Michael Caine.
4: Daniel Day-Lewis.
0: Michael Caine speaks Jewish. No,
1: that would
3: like
1: be
3: this.
0: No, Daniel Day-Lewis was still
3: I'll
0: doing
3: accept
0: movies.
3: Accept your scholarship.
0: He had done. I just want to know that you made it out of Santa Clara, Mr. Wayne.
3: You offered me a scholarship, and I failed you.
0: And I want to know that you made it out. You are
3: Mr.
0: only
3: Wayne.
0: Supposed to blow the bloody doors off.
3: Anthony Hopkins.
0: Not Anthony Hopkins. Yes, and then what happened was he ate the other players.
3: Oh,
1: that's a good move. That's good power
3: That's
1: move.
3: Smart.
0: No, yeah.
3: Who'd you guess again?
0: I guessed Adrian Brody.
3: Oh, yeah.
0: All right, now here's one more hint for you.
1: Okay.
0: One more hint for you. The acting Oscars, the actor won. They were both in the teens. They're both between 2010 and 2020. And I'm going to say it, and you're going to go, oh. So person won, won both their actor Oscars in the teens.
1: Let's see, which years did I complain about who won?
0: I'll have one more hint for you if you need. I'll have one more hint for you.
1: In the teens.
0: Yeah. I'm sitting there going, oh, my goodness.

0: goodness. Like, I'm going through blanking on awards.
1: Yeah.
0: I'm going through the movies and the awards. I'm going, I just can't do it. And, you know, in trivia, you have like 3.5 minutes.
1: No, sure.
0: You know, you have the length of a song to come up with it.
1: Like this.
0: Yeah, exactly. So, Teicher's playing the extended version.
1: Yeah.
2: I'm confused.
0: Yeah. Why are you confused?
2: Is this a name we would, like, know off the top of 100%. Our head?
0: 100%. I'm going to say, really? You're going to go, oh, 100%.
2: Give me one more hint.
1: Best actor or both of the awards also
0: were for best supporting actor.
2: That's
0: both
2: what he won?
0: Both awards were best
1: Michael
0: supporting Kane. Actor. Not, we already had Michael Caine.
1: We bring him back again.
0: I can't say it again. I'm going to say Michael Caine again.
2: I can't accept your scholarship.
1: Chair.
3: Because it's not Tom Hanks.
0: I'm 78 years old, Mr. Wayne. In 1995, I was 67 years old.
1: Philip Seymour Hoffman.
0: Not Tom Hanks. Tom Hanks was making movies in the early 80s.
3: Listen, I'm trying.
1: Rain Man.
0: He did Splash in 83. Yeah.
1: 83, okay. 84, yeah.
2: Emmy said Denzel?
0: No, Denzel. Denzel's 75 right now. Okay.
2: Well, how old is this guy?
0: Denzel, okay, so.
1: Well, he'd be 50.
0: He would be in his early 50s now. Because Steve Nash left or graduated Santa Clara at 95, I think. 95 is what it was.
1: That's right.
0: And he would have gone there. So if he would have gotten Steve Nash's scholarship offer, would have been sometime in 91, 92. So he's in his early 50s.
1: Early mid-50s, yeah.
0: And you both know the movies that he won for. You both know the movies
2: that
0: he won for.
2: Are they popular?
0: Yeah. Oh, yeah, yeah. I mean, you'll know. You go, oh, okay. You probably have seen. No, it's not like, oh, I didn't see that movie. No, no, no. You probably have seen both of these movies at least
2: really?
0: Once.
2: Really?
0: Yeah. Oh, yeah, yeah.
2: Big blockbusters
3: know.
2: Or no?
0: One was a pretty good blockbuster. One, I don't know that it was more of a, ooh. The other one was more of a, was a sleeper hit. I don't know that it made the money of some of the other movies.
2: Okay.
0: But that's where it's at.
2: Huh.
0: Best supporting actor, both films in the teens. And he won, and I'll give you one more hint. He won, the first year he won was 2017, and then he won again in 2019. That's the last hint I can give.
1: That's a pretty good
0: run. That's the last hint I can give. He won in 2017, took a year off from winning, won again in 2019. Oh, actually, no, there is one more hint I could give you after this. There is one
2: 2019?
0: More
2: 2019?
0: Yes. 2017, 2019. Monsi, get off your phone.
1: Jude Law.
3: No, I'm not.
0: Get off your phone. What are you doing? You're looking
3: at
0: your. I know you got a brand new phone today.
3: I've given up. I don't know this answer.
0: You've given up.
3: I don't know. I literally, everything I've told you, you've looked at me like I'm crazy.
0: Well, you keep guessing people that are in their 70s.
3: Well, right. I'm trying.
2: Okay. Jason.
0: Yes.
2: Can I get an ethnicity?
0: No, that would give it away.
2: Really?
0: Might. It might.
2: So he's not white.
0: Here's your last hint. Here's your last hint. One of the movies he won for was very controversial on Oscars night.
2: Oh, that Ali guy from Moonlight, right?
0: Mahershala Ali.
1: Yeah, nicely done.
0: Mahershala Ali turned down a scholarship to play basketball at Santa Clara.
2: No kidding.
0: Steve Nash took the scholarship and went right to the Hall of Fame.
1: There you go.
0: One for Green Book,
1: and
0: Moonlight.
1: Okay,
0: best support. And the thing is, I'm thinking,
1: Moonlight was the one that was.
0: Okay. I said they were both supporting. Like, yeah, I thought for sure. I'm thinking one of those, but no, they nominated him for best supporting.
1: That's interesting.
0: Yeah,
1: like I wouldn't have thought they were supporting.
0: No, I mean they weren't really.
1: Real,
0: I mean, it's
1: right?
0: One of those where Moonlight. Yeah,
1: you decide which
0: it
1: one.
0: Could have been either
1: where
0: one.
1: You're
0: right.
1: Put
0: same,
1: him in.
0: Same yeah. thing for Green Book. It could have been either
1: Green
0: one.
1: Now, right. Now he's waiting 7 years for Blade.
0: Yeah,
2: I forgot about that. Green Book. That's right. Okay.
1: Yeah, that's good.
0: Yeah.
2: Is he supposed to be in Blade?
0: Yes, in the reboot.
1: He's been attached for 7 years.
0: I think longer than that. I think he's been attached.
1: Well, no, I think it was announced.
0: Oh, okay.
1: 7 years.
0: I think,
1: I think even before that,
0: dude,
1: he was supposed to be that guy.
0: You're in your 50s now, but I think you're too old to play Blade. You can play Blade's dad, you know, but I think you're a little too old to play Blade now.
1: I do like that they brought Wesley back.
0: Yeah, it's nice.
1: Yeah.
0: I think he probably has it somewhere in his contract. And if you ever bring this back,
1: no, that's right.
0: I get this kind of money.
1: But yeah, so there you go, Teicher. There's the other random trivia piece to him.
0: There you go.
1: He's been waiting on a movie to be made. I hope he got paid in options or some kind of cash payout somewhere along. No. But I mean, if this you're supposed to be part of this giant cinematic universe.
0: Well, I mean,
1: there was
0: that time when they couldn't get him back to the United States and all the tax problems there were.
1: That's true.
0: And he was in Namibia doing that Gallo Walker movie for like 4 years. I can't come back. I'm in Namibia doing Gallo Walker. Oh, okay.
1: Nicely done.
0: Yeah. So there you go.
2: Wow.
0: How he great is that trivia question?
2: That's
1: too.
2: Tough.
0: I mean,
1: that's
0: I
1: a
0: know,
1: good one. I like that.
0: Everybody loves it. I know Monsi hated the trivia question.
3: I've never seen those
1: well,
3: movies.
1: No, but

0: soon as you
1: never
0: said,
1: but you know who Mahershala Ali is, right?
2: Sure.
1: Okay. I mean,
0: but
1: sure.
0: Like, but like, as soon as you,
1: you
0: said,
1: sound bitter about so that.
2: I'm not bitter. You're just like bitter. These are very movies you've seen.
3: Stan.
2: You've seen them.
1: Moonlight won Best Picture.
2: That's wonderful. I don't.
1: Green Book was
0: yeah, but that was the one that was controversial because they read the.
1: They read the wrong one.
0: They read the wrong movie.
3: Why are you so mad?
1: Yeah.
2: Not mad.
3: Stan.
1: Monty, it's not my fault.
2: I think you need some Latinas in your life because I'm not mad.
1: I think you need to know when you look at a person, know how old they are.
2: Right. That's my problem. Okay. That's my problem.
1: Yeah, yeah.
2: You're right. Because I look at you and I think 72 and I think I'm a little off.
3: Wow.
1: So. Wow. Okay. All right. All right. That's fine. Wow. That's fine. Listen. Listen. Okay, I'm glad I hid your phone on you last night. I'm glad I did that.
3: Jason, can I have her matcha?
1: Yeah, 100%. Yes,
3: thank you.
1: Can have, yeah,
2: good talk.
1: The drinks I bought for everybody tonight, you can have Monty.
3: Thank you.
1: Or just pour it right out in front of her.
3: Oh, yeah.
1: Like the old thing.
2: It's your money.
1: Like the old thing.
2: Might as well burn the money.
1: I don't care about the money.
2: Oh, okay,
1: just burn the money.
3: This is the purpose now.
1: Like in
0: human
1: school,
0: monies.
1: If your RA caught you with beer, you're underage. The penalty was just going to watch you pour it out in the sink. Oh no, is what it is. All right, now.
0: Yeah, because it's. It's water-based and it's really cheap, the beer we were buying. I can have that replaced in 5 minutes.
1: Time now to find out what's trending in the wide world of sports with someone who can't tell how old people are. It's Monty Bolaños.
2: I can't tell how old people are, and I don't watch movies. Remember we had this conversation? I don't watch. I'm not a movie gal. I'm never going to see. What is it? Odyssey? I'm not going to go see that.
1: You know what?
0: You know what, though?
2: What is this?
1: You're not going to go see Odyssey?
2: Well, it's not.
0: I think you'd like it.
2: No, I wouldn't.
0: Yeah.
2: Nah.
0: Well, Matt Damon with a beard that makes James Hetfield look like he's well kept.
1: Too long of a story?
2: Too long. It took me 3 weeks to watch Wolf of Wall Street. I kept stopping it every 45 minutes because I can't do it.
1: Wow. Okay.
2: So I'm not a movie gal.
1: That's pretty cool, though. For a movie, you kind of made it like a streaming show.
2: I sure did.
1: Yeah,
2: sure
1: did.
2: Watched
1: it in 20 minutes today.
2: Sure did.
1: All right,
2: I was like, this seems like a good place to stop.
1: Okay.
2: Pause. Be back in a couple days. Jess, I know you don't look 72. Free agent wide receiver.
0: You can't take that one. You can't unring that bell.
2: Yes, I can. Yes, I can. Free agent wide receiver Deebo Samuel signing with the 49ers. It's a 1 year deal worth $7 million. He was drafted by the 49ers in the second round of 2019, spent 6 seasons in San Francisco. Last year, played with the Washington Commanders. The Saints and wide receiver Chris Olave agreed to terms on a 4-year deal worth $132 million. Baker Mayfield did not get a long-term extension. Buccaneers quarterback speaking to the media today said that he felt disappointed and disrespected by Tampa Bay for not coming to an agreement prior to the start of camp. The reports are that they offered him a 2-year deal for less than $50 million a year. Falcons quarterback Tua Tagovailoa did individual drills on the side during practice today as he continues to deal with tightness in his back. Positive news for Bengals defensive end Shamar Stewart. He was carted off of practice on Wednesday, but he escaped serious injury. He just hyperextended his knee, so he's going to miss a couple of weeks. When it comes to baseball, the Red Sox are up on the A's 5-4. It's the top of the 8th inning. The Giants lead the Padres 4-1, top of the 7th inning in San Diego. It's been all Dodgers so far against the Mariners. Dalton rushing with his 12th home run of the season. They lead the Mariners 5-0, and it's the top of the 6th inning. Rays already defeated the Rangers earlier today, while the White Sox walked it off against the Yankees for a second day in a row. Right now, the Rays lead the Yankees in the AL East by 3.5 games. Twins edged the Royals 4-3. Cubs doubled up on the Cardinals 4-2 in 10 innings. The Braves held on to beat the Nationals 5-4. Mets also held on to beat the Marlins 4-2. And the Reds defeated the Pirates at home 3-2. And in soccer news, UEFA released a statement saying that all 55 of their federations will boycott the World Cup if FIFA continues to pursue a plan that includes private ownership. CONCACAF has already rejected the proposal to bring on private equity. So UEFA and CONCACAF joining forces against FIFA.
1: Thank you very much.
2: Yes.
1: It's going to be like Avengers Doomsday.
2: I've seen Avengers.
1: Okay, good. So you've seen Avengers.
2: But not
1: okay, very good.
2: I saw like the first Avengers.
1: Like the very first one?
2: Yeah.
1: You'd have been like 25 movies
2: exactly.
1: since then.
2: Okay. That's my point.
0: And 37 TV shows.
2: That's right, my point.
1: All right. So you're not going to see Brand New Day tomorrow, Spider-Man?
2: No. No, as I'm wearing my Spider-Man shirt.
1: Yes.
2: No.
1: Okay. All right.
2: No.
1: You're an enigma wrapped in a mystery, Monsi.
2: Yeah, thank you. You're welcome.
1: There we go. Coming up next, yeah. That sports story from today, and again, I had to check 3 times to make sure it was absolutely true. And I had to check on TV.
0: Whoa.
1: And it was true. That's next. Jason and Mike, Fox.
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0: I didn't think this is a real headline.
1: Okay.
0: And then I realized, okay, I can easily check in and see if this is happening. And it is true and was true tonight. Carl Ravich, who was laid off by ESPN last year, 33 years, awful, you know, awful way. He found out, they couldn't even tell him. He found out by someone hitting him up on social media, this off the Ryan Clark, where he was told in the middle of a show, like, you know, I get you let people go, but be human about it, right? Like, we talked about this.
1: And then Buchagras got let go of his job, former ESPN guy, but got found out on social media.
0: Yeah. I mean, really. I mean, I get it. And then everybody else stole our takes for the next few days.
1: Well,
0: but that's,
1: I mean,
0: okay.
1: That's the way it works.
0: But tonight, Carl Ravich supposedly was on the call for the Braves Nationals game. I'm like, what? No, come on. That's got to be an Onion headline. There's no way. I saw it a couple of times on social media. I said, well, there's an easy way to check. Sure enough, he's on the call.
1: And then I said it to you when I came in, right? You got here about the same time, and we're sitting down. I go, this really happened?
0: Yeah.
1: Same thing. Just going, all right, because a blue check mark, like, whatever. I don't care. You can buy those.
0: Right.
1: I'm not buying one, so I don't have one. But it was like, this really happened. And you're like, yep.
0: He's going to keep calling baseball and the Little League World Series throughout the rest of the summer for ESPN. So he's going to have a few more games to work before he gets laid off. And I got to be honest with you. Like, this is something where I look and I go, Carl Ravich is a better person than I am. He is, it because if that happened and I found out that way and they said to me, hey, no, you figure out your schedule with your people you want to keep instead of me. You figure that out for yourself. Right? Because I'd be very emotional for that. I'd be very emotional on it. And I would say, go blank yourself. Go do this. You go do this. You go do this. Even after 33 years, right? But for Carl Ravich to decide to do this, say, hey, 33 years is a pretty good run here. It's an amazing run at ESPN. I get to do more baseball games. I get to do the Little League World Series, which I really like doing. Get to do that one more time. Hey, I'm okay doing this. And then I can be done. Right? It's maybe from him, it's going to be, you know what? I'm going to take some time. And I'm going to, you know, maybe being a baseball guy, but I'll pick something up with MLB Network beginning of next year. Mm-hmm. But yeah, I'll still work a little bit rest of the summer. I still like doing it. I'd like doing this. I think it will be a positive experience for me. I'm sure it will be. People will be talking about him and his career and his life and what he's done. But I'll tell you what, I have a lot of respect for that, because there's no way I would do that. I would just say, okay. You know, if you're telling me I'm not leaving of my own choice, if you're telling me I'm leaving, then guess what? You know, yeah, go figure it out yourself.
1: It's funny because we were having these conversations a little bit in the hallway and the comings and goings in our business. So, yeah, it's one of those. I have to believe he really just values the Little League World Series. Right. He's been doing it this is year 20. 2011 was when he first became the head play-by-play and everything. So maybe it's I want one last run of that. And they made it worth his while in terms of the exit strategy. And after the initial, hot take nonsense for 72 hours and the blistering takes, and deservedly so. Because, you know, the way this was handled was ham-handed would be the kind way to say
0: not
1: it.
0: Even ham. There's no ham in the hand at all. It's like, here's a hand that's supposed to have
1: just
0: ham.
1: A lot of salt.
0: We don't even have the ham.
1: Okay.
0: There's no ham.
1: But
0: it's
1: for Carl Ravich, I'm completely agreeing with you. Much better man than I.
0: Yeah. I can't believe that I'm still gonna travel and do these games and go do this and go do the Little League World Series. Like, I mean, that's dedication to your craft, and that's having an understanding.

0: that when it's all said and done, I kind of walked away. I did more baseball. I did Little League World Series one more time. Maybe it's going to be his 20th Little League World Series. I don't know. He wants to do a number amount of 20, something like that.
1: Yep.
0: But just to be able to do that, like that's having a prescience about yourself that you know later years. I'm glad that's how it ended, and I didn't just end it as dramatically and emotionally as I did.
1: And that's just it. It's very emotional.
0: It's very emotional.
1: See, it comes back to Michael Caine.
0: Exit out about a fresca exit Swollen Dome. Jason Smith, Mike Harmon live from the Fox Sports Radio studios. Coming up next, Fox Sports 1 NBA insider Rick Bucher stops by. All the latest on LeBron, the Warriors, Kawhi, and more. Fox. We are Fox Sports.
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11: In Major League Baseball, the Twins are acquiring left-handed reliever AJ Minter from the New York Mets. The trade deadline is set for Monday, August 3rd at 6 p.m. Eastern Time. The Mets defeated the Marlins 4-2. Braves held on against the Nationals 5-4, and the Reds took down the Pirates at home 3-2. Right now, it's the Red Sox who lead the A's 5-4 on the road. Bottom of the ninth inning about to start. The Giants have a 4-1 lead over the Padres in San Diego, and it's the top of the eighth inning. The Mariners are on the scoreboard, but the Dodgers are still up. They're up 5-2 in LA, and it's the bottom of the sixth inning. In the WNBA, Asia Wilson has 33 points to go along with 10 rebounds, and the Aces lead the Liberty 98-93 with 1 minute to go in the game. Breonna Stewart, 26 points, 11 rebounds, while the Sky beat the Sun 94-88. I'm Monty Bolaños.
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17: Yeah.
15: We got a lot of stuff to get to.
17: Oh, yeah. 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
15: Nobody better to talk to than longtime friends.

0: To the show, Fox Sports 1, NBA insider extraordinaire, host of the On the Ball podcast, soon to be renamed On the Knicks podcast. Oh, it's going to be a full every week about the Knicks. It's Rick Bucher. What's happening, man? How are you?
1: Oh, all about the deal in Brunson Braids. That's what I'm thinking I'm going to go to. Since we're going to do the expose on all of the Jalen Brunson lookalikes. So
0: yeah, there you go.
1: It only makes sense.
0: Yeah, it's like 25 of them.
1: Where were you? Last week, I believe I did two appearances. You were not there for the second one, and it was one of the few times in the history of me covering the NBA that I was dying to talk about the New York Knicks because it was all about LeBron James. And you were nowhere to be found.
0: I had
1: no other choice.
0: I was in New York City holding my umbrella up so Jalen Brunson could leave the coffee shop without getting wet. So that's what I was
1: nice.
0: Doing. That's
1: Very
0: what I was
1: nice.
0: Doing there. Yeah.
1: But by the way, did you see this? Did you see the clip where he was? I don't know where the club was. I imagine it was New York. Where Mr. and Mrs. Brunson show up, and they show up hopping out of the car as Michael Porter Jr. is at the door.
0: Yeah, they're asking him questions.
1: The bouncer, if I can come in, and he's like, "Who are you again? Oh, yes, Mr. Brunson, Mr. and Mrs. Brunson, come right this way."
0: Yeah, this way. You play for the Nets? Is that what I'm? Is that a team? Are they in the ABA?
1: Yeah. Wasn't that in the Women's Tennis Association? Are you? Yeah.
2: Because I was a champion, man.
0: I was, you know, when that LeBron story came out last week that supposedly Rich Paul said, hey, the Knicks were number one on his list, and for whatever reason, the Knicks said no. I thought about that video last week of Brunson coming out of the coffee shop and all the fans holding their umbrellas up so he wouldn't get wet going back to his car. And I said to myself, that's what LeBron has wanted his entire career. That's what a lot of players have wanted their entire career. And this is what, when you win in New York, this is what happens for you. Fans hold their umbrellas up so you won't get wet after going to get coffee.
1: It's not only that he won in New York, and that's certainly part of it, but it's also how he won in New York and who he is. I mean, if there's a player that captures the mensch quality that New Yorkers in particular truly, truly appreciate, Jalen Brunson embodies all of that as an NBA player. And I think that's a big part of it. There's for as big as New York is, and as much as you got the Yankees and all of that, I think New York still has a special place in its heart for underdogs. And Jalen Brunson has always struck me as one of those guys who carries that underdog grit and mentality, and to see him climb to the very top rung. As I said at the time, like, his taking less money was instrumental in doing it, but what he gained as a result is something that is priceless.
0: So there it is. Jalen Brunson, priceless. All these words in the same sentence that Rick Bucher never thought he would say about the Knicks. Look at this. Now, speaking of the Knicks.
1: You keep reminding me of that. Like, you want me to bite my tongue. Did you, Rick, just hear what you said? Yes, Jason, I did. I thought about it. I did hear what I just said.
0: All right, so it's now a week later. We have heard that, you know, potentially LeBron didn't have the interest in Miami we thought, wasn't really close in Golden State. After the dust has settled now, you've had a few days to think about this fit with LeBron in Philadelphia. What's going through your head now about this? What's the thing that sticks going, boy, you know, this is where I'm at now with LeBron going to finish his career with the 76ers?
1: Well, ultimately, I think it was the best option for him to continue to win. And bottom line, that's it. Like, I think if he looks at all of the other situations, the amount of work that he was going to do and the uncertainty just got him to a place where he's like, I don't know. I don't think he believes in his heart of hearts that they are primed to win it. But I think if there's a place that gives him the best chance, it's this one. So it starts there. And then you have in Nick Nurse and you have, in Bob Myers, two guys who have won championship rings. I think having that experience, feeling like he can talk to guys who know what it's like to win, is important.

0: to him. And then you just have, you know, if there's any team among the four, I would say, that Rich Paul already has his hooks in, it's the Philadelphia 76ers with Tyrese Maxey. And if I'm not mistaken, I think Nick Nurse is represented by Clutch. So he kind of gets what he had in L.A. before Luka Doncic came along. And Luka Doncic and Bill Duffy said, let's get these Clutch guys out of here. we're gonna turn this over. So I think that's really what it came down to. It's always a matter of where does he have the best chance to win and how much influence is he going to have on the organization. And I just don't know that there was any place that was going to give him more of both of those than Philadelphia.
1: That is fantastic recall. Nick Nurse is, in fact, represented by Clutch. How about the Golden State Warriors? They bring back Draymond, something we talked about a little bit as the LeBron news broke on Friday, Rick. But,
0: yep.
1: Like, what are they? Just kind of battling towards the back end of the Western Conference? Is there any hope there at all? I mean, they convinced Steve Kerr not to go back to the broadcast booth for another couple of years.
0: Yeah. The way that they're looking at it now, and again, even with LeBron, it was sort of, let's take one more big swing at this and put as many veterans together as we can. I mean, it really feels like a Sly Stallone movie at this point, doesn't
1: sure,
0: it?
1: Sure,
0: like,
1: yeah. Expendables 5.
0: But yeah, exactly. But I think the thinking is now, okay, so we didn't get LeBron. I don't know that they were ever legitimately thought that LeBron was going to come to Steph Curry's house. He certainly didn't want to stay in the Western Conference. I think, bottom line, if Rich Paul was really honest, he would say, look, our best chance is in the Eastern Conference. Mm-hmm. Western Conference, you got to go through San Antonio and Oklahoma City and Denver. What are the chances that we're going to get anywhere close to the conference final? In the East, you can at least entertain that thought, because outside of the Knicks, and the Knicks having to you know, bite the bullet, the financial bullet, lose a guy like Mitchell Robinson, you have reason to think that things break your way, you stay healthy, somebody else doesn't stay healthy, there might be a path to get there. That's not the case. For the Warriors, it's a matter of, okay, we've never seen this team completely healthy. Jimmy Butler is supposed to be back at Christmas. Kristaps Porzingis, if healthy. I mean, look, if I'm the Warriors, or I'm the Warriors PR, I can make a case where, hey, we got Steph, we got Draymond, we got a healthy Kristaps Porzingis, and we got a healthy Jimmy Butler. Like, we have enough pieces and enough experience where, like, we can at least be a playoff team. At this point, I think people became spoiled with the run that they had, the dynasty they had, and then they pulled it back and they won in 2022. And some people thought, okay, this is the start of another dynasty, instead of, this was an incredible last gasp that never should have happened, but good on them that they did. And at that point, after that 2022 win, is when they should have turned the page. And instead, they've been chasing the dragon. And they've just dug a deeper and deeper hole financially for themselves. And now we're looking at essentially a hard-capped league, and they're fourth in the league in payroll with what they have. So the idea that, like, there's no maneuverability. Who are you going to – the only way you do something is if you trade Draymond Green or Jimmy Butler or one of those big pieces. And I don't know that you're getting anything back that's going to make you appreciably better. So they're stuck, and it's understandable that they're stuck, and it's not anybody's fault. It's the business of the NBA, the way the salary cap works, and it's a byproduct of all the incredible success they had. And then it was the third part is the greediness of Joe Lacob thinking that they could reinvent themselves on the fly one more time. And not making enough out of the James Wiseman pick or the Jonathan Kuminga pick or arguably the Moses Moody pick has put them in this position.
2: Rick Bucher, our guest, Jason Smith, Mike Harmon, live from the Fox Sports Radio studios. All right, let's stay in the Pacific Northwest, or in the greater Northwest area of the United States here, because I know you got some stuff on the Blazers and their

0: I don't know what that grudge is, but she sold it to Tom Dundon knowing that Tom had real interest in moving it elsewhere. The difficulty that Dundon is facing is that the rest of the owners, as much as they don't like to stand in the way of any of their cohorts doing whatever they want to do, they're not going to let him go to Seattle or Las Vegas. Those that's out because they want the expansion money, which I'm hearing could be anywhere between $7 and $10 billion per expansion for the expansion fees. They want that cut, so they're not going to allow Dundon to go to one of those cities. And then you look at the rest of the cities that are potentially out there that have been mentioned: Nashville, St. Louis, Kansas City. Like, they're not nearly as attractive as Seattle or Las Vegas. And on top of it, if he's going to move sooner rather than later, then he's going to have to pay a penalty to get out of the lease with the city of Portland. Tom Dundon has demonstrated that he doesn't like spending any additional money. So now he's got to go to a mid-tier market, and he's going to have to find a way to convince them to pay the penalty to get out of the lease in Portland. So there was a time where I thought, oh, this is a done deal. Dundon is going to get them out of there, and I don't see the other owners standing in his way. But considering how Dundon is approaching this financially, I am wondering, can he find the market and can he find the city that is not going to force this to be an expensive proposition to get out of Portland?
1: Can't wait to see his timetable, because it's got to be something close to the finish of the aspiration review by Adam Silver and the NBA.
0: Oh,
1: Kawhi Leonard, is he going to get to play or what?
0: I was going to say the movie Odyssey.
1: The Odyssey was fun. Yeah, I got at least five different places you can stop and take your bathroom break.
2: Well, here's the thing, Rick. The Odyssey is actually about the Knicks from getting Jalen Brunson to winning it all. Oh, so that's the Odyssey.
0: Jason, it's so good to have you back. All roads and all subjects lead back to Jalen Brunson and the New York Knicks.
1: See, there he is trying to ignore the siren song. He's tied to the mast, Rick. Kawhi Leonard, does he play this next year, or is he got to just kind of sit in a chuckle hut somewhere?
0: You know what's funny is, you know what we could be talking about is the fact that there's going to be August 6th next week. There's going to be a meeting of discovery, and I don't know the legal jargon for it, but the Malik Beasley situation is going to take a turn. I can't help, and this is a little conspiracy theorist for me, especially for me, but I can't help but feel like the league is all too happy to turn the screws on this Clippers Kawhi Leonard situation and keep the focus there and not have it on Terry Rozier or Malik Beasley, because those situations are really by their own hand. And this is them trying to show that they're tough on crime, if you will, and so I do think this is going to drag out. I do think that they want to penalize Ballmer and maybe more importantly Kawhi, to kind of send a message that you guys want to skirt the rules. If we find out about it, we're going to make life difficult. But their big problem is, like, the gambling investigations and the indictments and all that, that's out of their hands. They have no control over that, and they have no control in terms of what's going to be coming out. And that is much more damaging, I would say, much more damaging to the credibility of the NBA than anything that's going on with Kawhi Leonard. Because the reality is, I could cite you three examples of things that would be defined as cap circumvention that have happened just in the last year, and we're not hearing anything about it. Starting with Trae Young's contract with the Washington Wizards, or let's say Gary Trent Jr.'s deal. Clearly those were deals that were agreed to before they were eligible to be even discussed. And yet, signed on the dotted line and gotten done as quick.

0: quickly as possible. So I honestly feel like the NBA is content to have as much focus on Kawhi Leonard and aspiration in that situation, because there are much more difficult things and damaging things that the spotlight could turn to.
1: He's on Twitter at Rick Bucher. That is at Rick Bucher. Check out the On the Ball podcast as well. Rick, as always, buddy. Appreciate it, my friend. Hope your summer's going great. We'll talk to you next week.
0: You got it.
2: Legend. Right. See you, Rick.
1: There goes Rick Bucher.
2: Go find his book wherever you get your famous leather-bound copies. Add to your library.
1: I like what he says. It's nobody's fault for the Warriors. It's salary cap. It's their success and the greediness of Joe Lake.
2: It's a good term.
1: It's nobody's fault.
2: Just kind of building
1: the greediness of Joe Lacob. I like that. Coming up next, wait till you hear what was said and what was worn by Dak Prescott at Cowboys training camp today. Ooh. That's next. Jason and Mike Fox.
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4: 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Thank God, NFL training camp is here. 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

0: fun.
1: Oh boy. Well, 25 years. Finals against the Spurs. I just had to wait for Rick Brunson to have a kid, have him get all the way through college, go to his first NBA team, then go to the Knicks, and then we won it all.
2: Create some chaos in free agency.
1: I just had to wait.
2: Here we are.
1: I just had to wait.
2: All these years later.
1: We've talked about this. This is my favorite time of year. Everybody's got hope in the NFL.
2: Oh, yeah.
1: And the way the Cowboys have begun training camp in Oxnard, or Oxnard, as Jerry Jones likes to say it, I shake my head and I go, I wonder if the organization gets it. Because it was a day ago, Jerry Jones is quoted as saying, not shying away from the fact that, you know, we want to aspire to be a Super Bowl team, Super Bowl. I'm like, okay. And Dak Prescott today wore a throwback T-shirt to the last Cowboys Super Bowl championship, which was, of course, in the 90s. Mm-hmm. And he talked about how, you know, the ultimate goals and everything here, we're working hard, and I wanted to be the quarterback of the Dallas Cowboys since when I was a kid. I'm the quarterback here. So all of a sudden now the Cowboys, you know, here's Jerry Jones, now Dak Prescott talking about, hey, with the Cowboys, we're thinking about, you know, we're thinking about big things like this. And for almost any other team in the NFL, I would say, yeah, okay, I get it. Outside of the defending champs, because they just won. But anyway, like if the 49ers said that, if Brock Purdy wore a T-shirt like that, or if Lamar Jackson wore a T-shirt, look at that, something like that.
2: Picture
1: I would
2: Joe
1: say,
2: Joe
1: yeah,
2: Flacco
1: I get
2: on
1: it.
2: There.
1: Yeah, Joe Flacco throwing that big pass in Denver. Like I get it, right? Like I get, like, if Josh Allen wore a Jim Kelly throwback T-shirt to the 90s getting the Super Bowl. Like, I understand that, right? Hey, the Super Bowl's the goal. I get that here, right? You know, but the Cowboys, I'm like, you guys live there, right? You guys know you're the owner and the quarterback. Every year for the Cowboys is a Super Bowl or bust year. Mm-hmm. That's what goes along with being the Dallas Cowboys, right? It's built in. There's no, hey, you go to the Cowboys and toil in anonymity for a few years. No, you go, you get paid. You own a level of notoriety that no other team in the NFL has. Whatever your record is, good, bad, indifferent, the Dallas Cowboys, the number one story in the number one team in the NFL every year. The Cowboys could be 5-5, and you could have the Browns being 10-0, and the Cowboys at 5-5 would be a bigger story. Although, well, I don't know, that would be close. But you get what I'm saying. And for the Cowboys to sit here and say, like, now we want to remind everybody that we're thinking big. I feel like the Cowboys have lost the plot. It's been so long since they won, and it's been so long since things went their way where they feel like

0: We have everything working together. Like, the Cowboys always have felt like, well, we got a little bit of this going in the right direction, but this part isn't, right? We have the quarterback and the running back. We don't have the depth on defense, right? Now we got the defense, but we don't have the depth offensively that we use. Don't have the running game that we used to. Okay, now we don't have the wide receivers that we used to, but we got the quarterback. And like, nothing is ever meshed, right? There's been never anything to be in sync with the Cowboys. And as a result, every year for the Cowboys is mainly, it's almost like a Steelers type year. Well, they'll be good enough to get into the playoffs. Maybe they win a game or two, but they're going to go home. But like, the fact that here are the Jerry Jones and Dak Prescott having to say, yeah, we're not afraid to think about goals like the Super Bowl. I'm like, when did you ever stop? When did that ever stop? Like, I wonder, like, did the Cowboys get, do they, I mean, Jerry Jones is on the team now for almost 40 years. Mm-hmm. And like, all of a sudden, you know, like, it's visible that he has stopped judging success for the Dallas Cowboys by Super Bowls and postseason. And instead, it's more by the valuation of the franchise and being a team that plays on Thanksgiving and plays in all these big games and the notoriety of the team and the value. Like, that's what Jerry Jones judges success by, business-wise, what the NFL has been able to do, what the Cowboys have been able to do. And Dak Prescott never really got it because, wow, I'm here. And yeah, I'm not afraid. No. This is why you get all this money, right? This is why on any other team, you would be Baker Mayfield. And we're like, well, we're going to extend you. We're going to give you money. We don't know. But you're the quarterback of the Cowboys. And I just don't know if the Cowboys are, every year is a Super Bowl or bust year. Even during this 30-year drought, it doesn't change. It's never changed for the Cowboys. But I hear this and I go, is that where they've been the last few years? Where they've not been thinking Super Bowl? It's not been that way, and they have to get this way of thinking back? Or the fact they got to remind people they're still thinking about this, just, I say, when did the Cowboys lose the plot?
1: Yeah, I would say many years ago. I wonder if this isn't Yeah, I would say many years ago. Because as you laid out with Jerry Jones, and I think it's an important point to underscore, is his success can be viewed one of two ways: the Cowboys themselves and what they do on the field, but as you laid out, the valuation not only of the team but what he's done for the NFL. We don't have what Kroenke built out here in Los Angeles if it ain't for Jerry Jones, right? Make that emphatically clear for anybody that doesn't recognize how the machine works. It was all him. Kraft probably gets some percentage of that credit pie, but most of it was Jerry Jones kind of forcing the issue back in the day and forcing them to not make some of those other moves and strange bedfellows that were going to happen and link-ups and whatever. But for the Cowboys, I wonder if they're not selling a bunch of new merch, which increases Jerry's bottom line. Remember, we won the Super Bowl back here, so go get those throwback T-shirts. Like Dak's wearing. He's also saying the greatest offense there is. So you got that going.
0: Yeah. Well, they've always had a good offense. But again, it's never been in sync, you know?
1: But that's it. And certainly these last years, and we watched Jerry for years with his coaching hires and retentions where it didn't make sense. And I'm not looking to go after Jason Garrett here, but why not? The extra years that he got and some of the others. Throughout the hiring and firing process and what made sense, what didn't, and trying to sync that all up, you're chasing in division, and he liked the headlines. Well, after a while, he didn't have to make any of them. Like, Jerry has had him going back to his monkeys and whatever else. I mean, that's a long time ago. He hasn't had a lot of crazy-ass statements the last couple of years. It's just the Cowboys become a de facto, all right, nothing else is going on in the NFL. Let's go poke fun at them. And whatever Jerry might have said, even if it was really something innocuous and completely out of context, it got blown up because, well, it's Jerry. But the aspirations and the all-in towards a Super Bowl run, I can't remember the last time we legitimately talked about them and said this team is built to go win. It's like they're always going to be fun. You said one side of the ball, the Micah Parsons years, he was fun to watch. Dak Prescott in this offense, CeeDee Lamb, fun to watch. Go back to Dez Bryant when he was at his peak, fun to watch. Mm-hmm. And we've had a lot of big moments on and big primetime games because they're shoved down your throat every chance you get because it's ratings and it gets tongues wagging. Why? Because like your Knicks, long drought.

0: Yeah, oh, no, long time.
1: Look, right?
0: But hey, so if the Knicks can do it, why not us?
1: See? See how I brought you back to the point?
0: Jack should have been wearing the T-shirt with OG's tip-in on it.
1: Why not us?
0: I don't think we can win, but if Indiana can win in football, the Knicks can win in basketball. We could maybe do it.
1: Why not us?
0: But that, it just surprises me that the Cowboys, I feel like they've lost their identity of what really is important for them. And again, it's a different level of success that the Cowboys aspire to and are held to than other teams. And you could say it's unfair, but hey, I think many teams would love to be able to sell the merch and be America's team like the Dallas Cowboys are. They would love that. That's the pressure that goes along. It's the old Tom Hanks line from League of Their Own. It's winning supposed to be hard. If it was easy, everybody would do it.
2: But go back to their counterpart in the AFC, where we've talked about the Steelers forever. Most franchises would kill to have that level of consistency. Now, you only had a couple of big run-ups during Mike Tomlin's run to where you got over the top. But every year you knew you were playing meaningful football in December. For Dallas, it's always been meaningful, but more so for the media plots than the actual winning on the field.
1: Yeah.
2: Will they sneak into the playoffs?
1: Yeah.
2: All right, they're not going to do any damage, but they might be around for us to get one more ratings grab along the way, which would be great. And certainly we're here at Fox Sports Radio. I'm not going to say that's not good for business, but it's that reality of, all right, we're good enough to be interesting, but never to get over. And that's what we watch with Pittsburgh. It's what they're going to be again this year with McCarthy and Rodgers. They'll be interesting. They might go 10-7. More likely 9-8. Maybe you get an 8-9. Oh, no. And the wheels come off. But are they running away and hiding from anybody? No. Division is too good. And in the NFC East, I look at the Cowboys and I say, why not?
1: No.
2: Right? The Eagles, we keep waiting for the dysfunction with Sirianni and company to come to bear. Like, even though all the narratives around Jalen Hurts are just absolutely insane.
1: Yeah.
2: But I think they've spun a wheel each offseason to decide who the new offensive coordinator is going to be. So we'll see how that plays out. Washington's everybody's darling. I'm like, really? Why? Because a couple of years ago they had a good run. Like, maybe that was it. Maybe that's all they
0: got.
2: Well,
0: they just freed up $7 million no longer having to pay Debo. Or, you know,
2: well, he's gone.
0: You know?
2: Yeah, no, that's good. In theory, they'll bring in Ayuk.
0: But
2: I mean, the division's potentially there, and the Giants, are you scared of the Giants? No, because all of those guys will be on the sidelines or in the blue tent by week 8.
0: Mm. Exit out by Fresca, exit Swollen Dome. Jason Smith, Mike Harmon live from the Fox Sports Radio studios. Now, before we get to what's trending.
2: Why not us?
0: Before we get to what's trending, the first MLB trade deadline deal of today has just been completed. And wait till I tell you, the New York Mets have sent lefty reliever A.J. Minter. Remember, best bullpen in Major League Baseball, the Mets have. We got lefty relievers. We got righty relievers. We got guys that are overpaid. We got guys that are underpaid. Whatever you need,
2: I'll
0: got
2: paint
0: for
2: any
0: you.
2: Car, any color for $99.95.
0: A.J. Minter is traded to the Minnesota Twins.
2: How about that?
0: Okay. All right. What are they getting back? Right. Well, a couple of prospects. They're getting infielder Billy Amick, who is apparently a good power hitter. They are also getting Bruin Agbayani. Yes. Benny Agbayani's kid. The Mets are never going to lose again. Oh, the Mets got Benny Agbayani's kid.
2: Wow.
0: That is one hell of a legacy player right there. Hey, if you're going to lose,
2: Agbayani.
0: If you're going to lose, at least get players from famous teams the Mets have had that'll make you feel good, right? Hey, we'll go back.
2: People are going into those trunks right now or the back end of their closet. Hey, that Benny jersey's still alive. You told me to get rid of it.
0: Hey, does John Franco have a kid? Can we trade for him? Let's go. Let's go.
2: Wow. That is absolutely amazing. He was a sixth round pick of the 2005. No. Yeah. Bruin Agbayani.
0: Benny Agbayani's kid. The Mets will never lose
2: this
0: again.
2: This is unbelievable.
0: Yeah, buddy. There you go. First domino fell.
2: His name is Bruin.
0: The first of, like, you know, and TJ, clearly the Mets had something Bruin tonight in trading A.J. Minter. TJ. Let's find out the rest of what's trending in the wide world of sports from Monsi Bolaños. Monsi, what do you got for us?
3: Bruin is 19 years old.
0: Yes, he is.
3: Yeah. As a baby.
0: Yeah.

0: He's going to be great. He's going to the Hall of Fame.
1: Six-round pick.
2: In 6 years, we'll see it.
0: Yeah, oh, well, let's not be too hasty.
1: Currently on the 60-day DL.
3: Yeah.
2: I'm just saying, the way it takes for those, you know, baseball players to actually get to the majors, it's, what, 4 or 5 years?
0: Takes a long time.
2: It takes a minute.
0: Takes
2: so
0: a long time.
2: He's 19 right now.
0: Mets are going to trade, one of the best relievers in baseball, Oscar Brazoban, didn't make it to the majors until he was 32.
2: Those are the awesome stories.
0: He's 36, and he's one of the best relievers in baseball. Yeah. It's like, dude, you made it in your 30s.
1: That's right.
2: It sucks being like in high school and being like, oh, my God, how exciting. I got drafted. In 7 years, I'll do something. It's very different than like other sports, right?
0: Yeah.
2: When baseball's like, no, you got drafted, but actually you're going to just stay there.
1: And that's where you hope you got drafted by the Braves, Rays, or one of like 5 or 6 teams because they pay you a lot.
0: That's when you hear from one of your friends, hey, how's your son or daughter doing? Oh, great. They're going to start medical school in the fall. Great. Well, I'll hear from them in 7 years.
2: When
0: he graduates. That's great. Okay.
2: Exactly. Yeah.
0: Talk to you then.
3: Yeah.
2: Medical school and MLB prospect.
0: Sure.
2: Same day.
0: Same thing.
2: Who
0: makes it first?
2: Exactly. That's really what it is.
0: All right. More pressure. Bat in the bottom of the ninth inning with the bases loaded or a gunshot wound surgery. Your phone calls next.
2: Well, the Mets on their way to winning with Bruin. I do like that name. They did win today against the Marlins. 4-2 was the final score. Earlier today in baseball, the Twins also won. They took down the Royals 4-3. Cody Clemens hit a walk-off grand slam. But right now, one baseball game still going on here in L.A. Dodgers lead the Mariners 6-2. Bottom of the eighth inning about to start. The Giants held on to defeat the Padres in San Diego 4-1, snapping San Diego's, what, five-game winning streak that they were on? The Red Sox beat the A's 5-4. Reds held on 3-2 against the Pirates. Mets defeated the Marlins 4-2, as I mentioned. Braves took down the Nationals 5-4. Cubs doubled up on the Cardinals 4-2. And the White Sox walked it off for a second day in a row against the Yankees. When it comes to the NFL, free agent wide receiver Deebo Samuel was signing back with the 49ers. It's a one-year deal worth $7 million. Spent 6 seasons in San Francisco before last year where he played with the Washington Commanders. Other NFL news, wide receiver Chris Olave and the Saints agreed to terms on a 4-year deal worth $132 million. Baker Mayfield did not get a long-term extension like he wanted to prior to the start of training camp. Speaking to the media today, he said that he felt disappointed and disrespected by the team. Apparently, reports are that Tampa Bay offered him a 2-year deal for less than $50 million a year. Falcons quarterback Tua Tagovailoa dealing with tightness in his back. He did individual drills, though, on the side during practice today. In golf, Peter
0: Illuminati? What?
2: That's not it. And I was saying it right. It's just now I'm not saying it right. Peter Malnati.
1: Like the pizza place.
2: Yes.
1: Malnati.
2: Leads the Rocket Classic at 9 under par. This is first round play. Ricky Fowler is at 7 under par. And in the WNBA, Asia Wilson had 33 points, 10 rebounds. Aces beat the Liberty 104-99. And ESPN did report that Paige Beckers and Angel Reese will not be fined or penalized for their alleged friendly $400 wager on last night's game that we all saw, but they took down. No punishment.
0: Thank you, Monsi.
1: Bet.
0: And Illuminati kind of works.
2: That's the pizza place.
0: That's a Don Burn would say, NTJ, the light went on for Peter Illuminati.
2: Illuminati.
0: Today.
2: Don't confuse me. Now I'm going to be saying Illuminati for his name. My update.
1: He became that much more interesting just like that, Monsi.
2: It just doesn't roll off the tongue.
0: It's okay. It's all right.
2: Malnati.
0: Hey, who's that good pitcher for the Yankees who was a rookie last year? And
2: Kev Schlittler.
0: Wow.
2: Camp Schlittler.
0: Look how far you've come with that.
2: That's
0: there
2: right.
0: There you go.
2: That's right. No need to dump me today.
0: Coming up next, one story that every single NFL fan can get behind. Jason and Mike Fox.
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1: Well-dressed hobo.
0: Now, I know some people like opening week. Some people like the Halloween games, Thanksgiving games, obviously end of the regular season, playoffs, Super Bowl. This is the best time of the year in the NFL. Right now, this is the best time.
2: It's the most wonderful.
0: Yeah, it is. You can get a little
2: Perry Como. Sure. Yeah, let's go.
0: No, that was most wonderful.
2: Or is that
0: time.
2: Andy Williams?
0: That's Andy Williams.
2: Andy Williams.
0: Happy holiday. Happy holiday. When the merry bells. Because it's the excitement of everybody coming back and it's been away for so long. Yeah, a little bit. But mainly it's all 32 teams, fans of all 32 teams. We all have hope right now. No matter how outlandish it may seem, no matter how wrong it may seem, everybody has hope right now. Because when you see guys excelling 7-on-7 with no pads, you think we're going to the Super Bowl. When I watch Cade Klubnik go 8 out of 9 for 2 touchdowns, have Aaron Glenn say after the practice, he really threw some nice passes today. Oh, it's great, man. David Bailey, unblockable today at practice. Wait, no pads, and you're not allowed to sack the quarterback. He was unblockable. Okay, right? Jackson Dart was 11 for 11, an 11 on 11 drills, right? 11s across the board. Jackson Dart, right? Shedeur Sanders was phenomenal today. I'm like, yeah, everybody is, and I'm not going to rain in anybody's parade. Well, at least not for a few minutes. But like, everybody has.

0: has hope now. And that's why this is the best time. When NFL players gather on Summer's Green Field, like this is when no matter what, no matter how bad your team was the year before, you think now if everything goes right, and why not? Because we're not playing games right now. We're at practice and we're in shorts and everybody looks great and the running backs look great.
1: Yeah, yeah.
0: Holding on to the football, running through tackling dummies. Oh, look how good he's going to be. Like you expect, oh, he's dropping the ball every time he goes through that tackling dummy. He's going to be terrible. the hope is there for everybody. And I hope that no one ever loses that, and we never lose that as fans, that when the beginning of an NFL season, no matter what kind of year you had the year before, there's still part of you that says, no, this year's going to be different. Unlike, like, you go to Major League Baseball or the NBA, and you know that, okay, we didn't make the moves we needed. We were here. We're not going to suddenly get great this year. It's not going to happen. All of our young players aren't going to come through because baseball, it takes years.
1: Sure.
0: Basketball, it takes years. That's not going to happen. But football, you never know, right? Guys come. What a draft class. Who knew this fourth-round pick was going to be an all-pro safety his first year, right? We didn't know that. Like, it can happen, and I hope that we don't ever lose that part.
1: Now, while we didn't think that the Seattle Seahawks would be bottom feeders, Sam Darnold is a Super Bowl champion.
0: Yeah.
1: Hope springs eternal.
0: Again, Indiana football, Sam Darnold, the Knicks. Why not?
1: It's like my man walking through and Pretty Woman at the beginning and the end. Welcome to Hollywood.
0: Everybody's got
1: a dream.
0: Yeah.
1: What's your dream? Yeah. You got 2 days. You got the first day of the NFL draft.
0: Yeah.
1: And even then, there's a lot of booing.
0: No, but that's
1: but then
0: still
1: you have
0: the first
1: here,
0: day of the draft, if you could screw that up.
1: No. But before, but I'm like saying that. Before the selection's made. Like,
0: oh,
1: there's
0: okay.
1: that
0: before
1: morning the,
0: okay,
1: of like,
0: okay,
1: ah,
0: okay, sure,
1: you know, all
0: sure,
1: local radio, sure. local columnists, like, what are we going to do? National loudmouths like us telling us how your GM's going to screw it all up. And then we get to the games soon enough. But yeah, you're right. Hope springs eternal.
0: It's the best time. It's the most wonderful time of the
1: Everybody's
0: year.
1: Everybody's in the best shape of their lives.
0: Yeah. Oh, yeah. A light years ahead of
1: Miracle
0: where they were last
1: recovery
0: year.
1: Off of injuries
0: this
1: things
0: year,
1: we've never seen.
0: This year compared to last year, we're so far ahead of where we were.
1: Look at the depth we have.
0: All that. Oh, sure. Coming up next, the gambling scandal we didn't know we were getting, but boy, is it something. That's next. Jason and Mike, Fox Sports Radio. 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
5: In Major League Baseball, the Minnesota Twins are acquiring left-handed reliever AJ Minter from the New York Mets in exchange for two prospects. The MLB trade deadline is Monday, August 3rd at 6 p.m. Eastern Time. The Mets defeated the Marlins already 4-2, and earlier today, it was the Twins who took down the Royals 4-3 as Cody Clements hit a walk-off grand slam. Right now, in baseball, the Dodgers lead the Mariners at home 6-2. It is the top of the ninth inning. Seattle is down to their final out. The Cubs defeated the Cardinals 4-2. Braves held on 5-4 against the Nationals. The Reds also held on against the Pirates 3-2, while the Red Sox outscored the A's 5-4, and the Giants topped the Padres in San Diego 4-1, snapping San Diego's 5-game winning streak. In the NFL, free agent wide receiver Debo Samuel is signing a 1-year deal with the 49ers worth $7 million. I'm Monsi Bolaños.
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11: Mets more Agbayani.
9: Mets get Benny Agbayani's kid. We will never lose again.
11: Bruin.
9: Never lose again. Maybe the AJ Minter trade to the Twins, will kick things off. I got to think at some point, Scuba will get dealt in the next 24 hours simply because I think any team that's getting him, we'll get into this more detail in a little bit, but any team that's getting him is going to want him to make his next start on his normal rest.
11: No, that's it.
9: So yeah. Now you need to be able to make the trade, have him come, get looked at, meet the media, meet the team, get ready, go through whatever his preparations are so he can start on his normal rest. So I got to think that, okay, you know, this is going to happen sometime. Because let's say you wait till the end. They're not going to start him again. So then you're waiting, and then you don't have him for another week. And then that first start, who knows what it is? Because he's pitching for the first time in 8 or 9 days, and then that's all off kilter, and suddenly you're into, you know, the middle of August, and you've had him for one start. So I really have to think that Scooble's going to get dealt probably within the next 24 hours, mainly also because he's going to be the first guy out there, and other teams are going to make their offers for him now, knowing that, okay, once he goes, the rest of the pitching, the rest of the starting pitch, whether it's Freddie Peralta, whoever else it is, that's when the rest of the market will heat up right after. Okay, that Scooble's going to be the first guy to go, and then you're going to see the rest of things happen.
11: Are you on payroll for Peralta? Because it seems like you're doing everything you can. Anytime the idea of the trade deadline, Peralta? Peralta, you want Peralta? Take Peralta.
9: The only Peralta in New York in a week from now should be the reruns of Brooklyn Nine-Nine.
11: Nicely
9: That's
11: done.
9: The only Peralta.
11: That is well played.
9: Peralta.
11: But yeah, I mean, you want him on his regular rest, but you're also, if you're bringing him in, now let's just entertain the idea that he doesn't go to the Dodgers for a moment. Just for a moment.
9: Okay, sure.
11: That he goes somewhere else. He's a rental. Unless you can really convince him that he loves you, your team, and what you're all about, and gets a bunch of tours of the town and the housing and the school districts and everything else, and decides he loves your town. Otherwise, he's a rental, which means I want every damn time he can pick the ball up to be in my uniform as fast as possible, right? So I don't want to cycle through. I don't want a bunch of off days. I don't want any. Wow. and looking at your schedules and trying to figure out, all right, when's the perfect entry point?

0: in getting him in and getting acclimated as fast as possible. So, yeah, for Skubal, I mean, it was a one-year, $36 million deal. We're out at the back end, and it's the fun game of poker to see how much is real versus imagined in terms of all of these guys. Does Mize go out the door with him, or do they keep him?
1: Yeah.
0: Do they acquire a starter in return? You know, there's a lot that goes to it, and it's fun theater.
1: And again, so we got more baseball on the way coming up in a few minutes, but the gambling scandal you didn't know you needed, but boy, is this fun.
0: Okay.
1: The WNBA has something for everyone. I mean, let's for a second.
0: It's a veritable carnival.
1: For a league that really has no idea how to handle things, like, they have something. They have, you like on-the-court drama? We got it, right? You like officiating? You got it. You want off-the-court stuff? You want jealousy? We got it. You want off-the-court headlines that get into stuff that is really, you know, big politically? We got it. And now we have a gambling scandal.
0: Well, we also have some games that are on the court that are pretty damn good, right? We had a couple of good ones again tonight.
1: Dude, I talked about it last night. I said, if the Fever can be this focused through the daily circus that they have and still score 100 points a game, and Caitlin Clark is playing the best she has played and she's being spectacular, the Fever are going to win the title. And it's going to be a year of, okay, Sam Darnold and Indiana football, the Knicks, and here come the Fever. Like, if they can stay focused through what they're dealing with every single day, yeah, the playoffs are going to be a breeze for them. Absolute breeze.
0: I'm just curious at the end, if they were to win it, how does history remember Stephanie White?
1: I don't think she gets enough credit for being able to keep the team focused, because they're playing extremely well. I mean, this is like 10 of their last 12 games over 100 points. I mean, this is where it's taken the Fever a little bit of time, right? Caitlin Clark was hurt all year last year, coming back in, all the new pieces, and now they are absolutely rolling just at the right time. You have 15 or so games left in the regular season. They are absolutely rolling. They are dangerous. I mean, watch out, man.
0: What's great is they also give us some vibes of those early 80s Nuggets. 172, 171.
1: So Stephanie White's Dan Issel?
0: Yeah, we're just rolling the ball. We're not going to play a lot of defense, but boy, we could roll up some score.
1: But the gambling scandal, you didn't know we needed.
0: Yeah.
1: But boy, has this been fun.
0: Come on now.
1: The WNBA announced today that Paige Bueckers and Angel Reese will not face any discipline for their fun All-star game video where they joked around about betting on the game the two teams played against each other last night. Okay.
0: So they realized the severity.
1: The Dream and the Wings played last night, and it looked like the Wings were going to win. But Dream come back, they have a big fourth quarter, and they win last night, which ostensibly gave Angel Reese another $400. Wait, why is this? Because the WNBA put up and then quickly took down a video that they put up in advance of last night's game. This was Paige Bueckers and Angel Reese at the All-Star game, in and around the All-Star game, joking around about the game those two teams are going to play against each other last night, where they sort of made a friendly wager about the outcome of the game. Here's the audio that the WNBA put up officially and then said, oh, wait a minute, we got to take this down.
2: At All-Star Weekend, you and Angel made a bet with each other on this game. Is that bet still?
3: This is how the rich stay rich.
4: You gotta save this money. I'm gonna see you next week on Wednesday.
2: Yeah.
3: At night?
2: No, at practice.
3: Oh, at practice?
4: I mean, I know y'all gonna lose, but if y'all lose,
5: I get to have that.
4: If y'all win, you get it 400.
5: Yeah, I get 400. If we lose, then you get it.
4: No, you owe me 400.
5: Bet. I'm staying on it.
1: All right, so Paige Bueckers, doesn't understand the concept of betting. So we have to explain that if $400 is put on the game, if you lose, you'd have to pay Angel Reese $400. Not if I win, I get $400, and if you guys win, I don't pay anything. That's not how bets work.
0: Well, but here's the important distinction.
1: Or maybe Paige Bueckers is saying, hey, I'm really not gambling if I'm not paying any money.
0: I have no idea what's going on here. I don't want any part of this. No, I have to ask the obvious question here, though. Did they establish whether it was just a straight-up money line bet?
1: Okay.
0: Because Atlanta was favored by 1.5, and they only won by a point. So Paige Bueckers technically would have won.
1: Here's where
0: plus 1.5.
1: Here's where things get really sticky. Because

0: overall, is this a big deal? No. This is a couple of star players having fun talking about this bet, right? It's not a big deal.
1: It's a WWE moment.
0: No, it's not a big deal. It's fun. It's fun to see Paige Beckers talk about this bet, not understand what bets are like, and Angel Reese, you know, holding up $400 and saying, okay.
1: And now saying, hey, this is how the rich stay rich. Remember a year ago, I couldn't afford my condo or anything else.
0: I remember it was a year ago, Angel Reese, I'm living beyond my means. Didn't you own a soccer team at this point? But anyway, so... this is the big takeaway of it. This is why I say things like the WNBA can't handle success and they really have no idea how to run and be a big time operation. Okay. Because let's just say this. Let's just say this was the reaction. I'm a big executive in the WNBA and I bring in the people responsible for putting this video up on the internet. And I bring them in and they think, oh, this is going to be like Game of Thrones, right? I'm going to get eliminated here. And I'd say, okay, how you doing? I don't know if you know me. I'm Jason Smith, big time WNBA executive. Are you the commissioner? No, that's Kathy, but she's never in the office, doesn't do anything. I'm here. I wanted just to ask you a couple of questions about this video that you put up. Yeah, sure. No problem. You good? You want to drink coffee, anything? Soda? Yeah, no, I get to, okay. So let me just ask you a question here. What do you think is the general reaction that fans have when they hear about players gambling on games? Is it a positive or negative reaction? Negative reaction. Right? Oh, great, great, great, great, great. What do you think the reaction is if it's two of the biggest stars in the league talking about gambling on a game? Positive or negative? Negative. Negative. Great, great, great. Okay, so I want to ask you this first. Why do you think that's a good idea to post a video of two star players placing a bet on a game that they're playing against each other? Because let me ask you this. Do you think players that play in the WNBA are allowed to bet on the games they play in? The answer is no. Yeah, just shout it out when you know the answer. Shout it out, right? So I want to know where you thought that was a good idea to put this video up. And oh, by the way, because maybe this is the cherry on top of this sundae, why did you think it was a good idea to put up the video where Angel Reese is actually holding the money in her hand? She's holding crisp $100 bills in her hand. This is the bet. It's $400. It's Danhausen, not understanding money. We're going to bet $400. Angel Reese has $100 bills in her hand that she looks like she's checking to make sure that they're not counterfeit. Did you think that's a good idea to put that up on social media? So again, let's go back to the beginning where I say, hey, gambling on sports players is frowned upon. Showing them with the money in their hand is not helping any of this situation. Yet you thought it was a good idea to not only shoot a video on it, but then to put it up. And you, oh, by the way, who I haven't talked to, you're in charge of this department, right? Yes, sir. Did this go through all the way up to the top and get posted out up there? Are we in some kind of rogue situation where people in charge just post stuff without getting anything okayed with it, especially when it's something where this is gambling. Any sport knows that when you're talking about gambling, you got to be really careful, man. And I don't think for a second, was this a real thing? Was this somewhere all of a sudden there's action, all these games? No, they're having fun. They're showing them. But when you put that out there, like, do you really know what you're doing? Like, this is another time where I say to the WNBA, do you really know what you're doing? Because again, you

0: Adam Silver's dealing with a bunch of gambling issues in the NBA, right? Part of the ongoing summer of chaos, the Kawhi things over there, but you got gambling issues and all sorts of questions about the sanctity and integrity for the WNBA, where Adam Silver's had to, you know, kind of raise his hand on some things in recent days. He doesn't want any kind of even laughing at gambling. Now, the Danhausen references app, because this played like a WWE shoot, you know, as they're in the back hallway. Hey, I'm here with, hey, you know, I bet you that I'm going to kick your ass on Wednesday in the cage. Okay, cool. And you literally have the money. You can buy Danhausen human monies as well. He had his ice cream truck out in Minnesota. They're out there for SummerSlam. He's now getting the concept of monies, though. Because someone asked him to uncurse the Vikings. He said it was $10
1: million to uncurse the Vikings. Wow, okay.
0: So I think it's finally sunken in.
1: I mean, it was only $4,000 for Logan Paul.
0: I know. I think there was a little bit of backlash to the $4,000 number. So I think we've got some more realistic expectations going forward for larger uncursings. But, or cursings. But for this, yeah, it's a fun, playful, goofy kind of back and forth, trying to highlight a couple of the stars. There's a million ways to involve sponsors in this. Hey, you've got to eat my favorite meal at insert restaurant that sponsors our League X, and you've got to try mine. Hey, you know, limited edition sauce or whatever the case it is. I don't know. But flashing $400 and talking about being rich and taking your money and explaining betting, probably not the best angle in what has been a number of angles for the league that's cast them in the less than unflattering light.
2: I mean, like there's things that happen. There's missteps that happen as you're feeling your way, but there's things that are self-inflicted that I look at this and go, I mean, really?
0: But you're a 30-year-old league. That's the other thing. Like, you're trumpeting you've been in business for 30 years. Okay. And folks will go deep into the NBA and propping it up, whatever. The basketball is still the basketball. And they put out a good product. Yes, it needs refinement. Yes, missed the layups. I get it. Aesthetically, folks may have their issues. And officiating is a problem in all sports. But you're a 30-year league. So policies, practices, and best procedures, that should long be cooked into what you're doing. In terms of who reports to whom, and before a video like this gets published, it's kind of like the Miami Heat thing, right? Was it to manipulate a market? Was it someone going on vacation? Was it an obituary situation? All of those things, it could be. In this case, is this good for the company? The answer is no.
2: I mean, I can't get over the fact that, yeah, oh, here's Angel Reese holding up $100 bills. Yeah, let's put that out there. Let's go. Let's crisp $100 bills.
0: I mean, if she pulled out one of those little money shooters and started flipping bills into the night, I mean, it would have been even better.
2: Exit out by the Fresca. Exit Swollen Dome, the Jason Smith Show with my best friend, Mike Harmon.
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0: so what? I keep them rolling. Fox Sports Radio, the Jason Smith Show with my best friend Mike Harmon. Got the tickets. Spider-Man tomorrow. Spider-Man.
1: Nice. We're going?
0: Spider-Man.
2: Are we going?
0: If by we you mean Pam and I and Zoe.
1: Oh.
0: Pam and I and Zoe are going.
1: Okay.
2: Yeah.
0: Are we gonna go after the show tomorrow?
2: You're going with Harmon.
1: I wanted us all to go.
0: Spider-Man.
1: The show.
0: Spider-Man.
1: You're mean.
0: Spider-Man.
2: Do we have to wait until the Avengers then? Do we do Doomsday?
0: Oh, we could do Doomsday.
1: I like those recliner chairs.
0: Yeah, no, I know. But Harmon would just fall asleep.
1: That's fine.
0: Okay. All right.
2: That's my money would too. Still have been spent by that point.
0: Yeah, no, that is true.
2: Beverages,
0: yeah, you're right.
2: Et cetera.
0: Yeah.
2: So if I fall asleep.

0: sleep after right? that. What do you guys care? You got the best out of me.
1: I don't mind.
2: I'll explain. I got to explain what you missed to you. What did I miss, Jason? I fell asleep. Okay, well.
0: No. Look,
2: Darth Vader's Luke's dad.
0: No. Right? But we went to a John Wick movie. What did you explain? He killed 87 people.
2: You missed 87 kills. All right. I can go back. But
0: were any of them particularly creative?
2: Yeah, here's what...
0: That's the only thing I would have missed. Did his dog come back?
2: I mean, 13 hours away from Spider-Man.
0: That doesn't give you nearly enough time to go and revisit all the Spider-Man entries before then.
2: I don't need to.
0: Okay.
2: I don't need to. I'm up on Spider-Man, man. Spider-Man, look, of all the missteps that the MCU has had in the multiverse era, of which there are many.
0: Sure.
2: None of them are Spider-Man.
0: No, you can't blame him for
2: anything. None of them are Spider-Man. Top to bottom.
0: I think part of it is because they never told Tom Holland what was actually happening.
2: You couldn't. Every movie franchise that the MCU has had, Avengers, Ant-Man, Thor, Doctor Strange, Spider-Man, Guardians of the Galaxy, all of them. Top to bottom, the best series is Spider-Man.
0: Oh, no, with no right? doubt.
2: Now, are there other individual movies that were better? Yeah, like Infinity War, probably the best MCU movie. But the entire Avengers saga, Endgame was long and messy. The Age of Ultron was just okay. Had its moments.
0: Sure.
2: Still fun. But Spider-Man, top to bottom, all the movies have all been terrific.
0: Yeah, I mean, Ragnarok, all top five, but Dark right. World.
2: The
0: man,
2: other two were awful.
0: Love and Thunder, if I'm drunk,
2: no.
0: it's funny.
2: Man, I mean. But
0: and why isn't Hercules coming back? Why Hercules, no more Brett Goldstein?
2: Hercules. Well, he's got to do Ted Lasso. Season 4 coming out soon. You saw
0: next
2: the trailer
0: week.
2: For that. Yeah.
0: They get the first couple episodes next week.
2: I like how the 30-second trailer was just, look, the characters, they're all back. Any plot? Nope. Any comedy in it?
0: No.
2: Nope. Just showing you everybody is smiling. They're all happy to be back.
0: I need more Jamie Tartt, damn it.
1: I need more Kevin Sorbo.
2: You're not getting Kevin Sorbo.
1: Why?
2: That's a different Hercules from a different generation.
1: Hercules.
2: Different generation.
1: Like Lucy Lawless?
2: You're not getting
0: Xena.
2: Well,
0: if we could get some Lucy Lawless, we all win.
2: You're not getting Lucy
1: Why
2: Lawless.
1: Why not?
2: You're not. Different generation. Different Hercules.
1: So?
2: So you're not getting them.
1: Bring them back.
2: You're not getting any Hercules.
0: Yeah, I mean, Eddie Murphy's not singing Hercules either.
2: There's no Hercules.
1: Why?
2: Because there's not. Because that's not this movie.
1: They bring back Spider-Man.
2: Because Spider-Man's great.
0: I tell you what, though. They're,
2: Spider-Man.
0: Allegedly, there's something missing from this Spider-Man. That would really tick me off if it's true.
2: Well, what's missing? Well, I guarantee you there are other big heroes
0: that they have
2: explicitly left out of the trailers to be a surprise, to be a thing. Like,
0: sure.
2: I'm sure Hulk, I think all the street level superheroes are, I'm sure Hulk is in it. I'm sure Daredevil is in it. Elektra is in it. I'm sure all of them are in it, right? I'm sure they're all in some way, shape, or form.
0: So Jennifer Garner got off of that island, off of Nantucket.
2: Well, they already had Jennifer. She already was in the movie when she played Elektra.
0: Yeah, I know.
2: What do you call it? When Deadpool and Wolverine, when she played Elektra? When Captain America shows up and Deadpool says, oh, we got it now. And he goes, oh, flame. Oh, no. Look, he realizes it's the Human Torch. It's Chris Evans' Human Torch. Oh, no.
0: No, that was good.
2: Flame on.
0: Nice one, John.
2: Now, look, we talked about this last hour. This is the best time in the NFL because everybody's got hope, right? You know, all 32 teams, no matter how out of the realm of possibility it might be for your team to have a great year, it doesn't matter. Everybody's full of hope right now. Mm-hmm. Awesome. However, there are two things, and I don't know who I'm more worried for now. Number one, the Raiders come to camp. Saw the other day that Kirk Cousins has been named the number one quarterback over Fernando Mendoza. And we said this when they signed Kirk Cousins. Red flags, because teams normally, you bring in a veteran to steady the presence as the rookie learns. But when you're the number one pick in the draft, you're starting right away. They're giving you the keys to the team. And if you are worth it, if you are, then you start right away. But the fact they didn't just bring in a guy, they could have brought in Zach Wilson. They could have brought in anybody just as, hey, you're going to be here as a de facto number one guy. You'll get some reps in training camp. But really, once Fernando Mendoza knows how to carry himself throughout and lead the team sometime late in the summer, he's going to be the number one quarterback, right? That you don't go get a guy and give him $20 million this year in some kind of crazy-ass complicated contract that could see Kirk Cousins get more money in the coming years. You don't do that. You don't do. You only do that if you're not sure.

0: that what you got was what you drafted. And we said it after Kirk Cousins signed. Wait a minute. Big red flag. You got Cousins coming in as the number one quarterback with the Raiders. And I don't know how Mendoza wins the job because they're not going to play enough during the games. How does he win this job? The fact that he can't come in, and I understand the philosophy of, hey, we bring him up a little bit early. But there's a difference in between we draft him 11th overall. We're going to give Jackson Dart a little bit of time. Right? We're going to give our second round pick a little bit of time. Number one overall. Mm-hmm. He's so good, but he can't start right away. So good he can't start. Like, that's a red flag. Like, what's the ceiling now for Mendoza? I don't think the ceiling for Mendoza is a Pro Bowl quarterback. Might be league average quarterback, which is not a guy you take number one overall. So just seeing this coming in, it's expected, but it just goes back to, why would you sign Kirk Cousins when you have this guy, number one, who needs all the reps he can get, that the fans are going to want to see, the media is going to want to see, and if he's good enough, he plays right away, right? That's the first big thing I see quarterback-wise.
1: Well, first off, you just say Raiders.
0: That is true. The last 90 seconds, I could have just said Raiders.
1: You could have just said Raiders and left it there. A lot of money, for at least for this year, is being paid by the Atlanta Falcons and not the Raiders for Captain Kirk. Seen as a good mentor, seen as a guy that his style, in every which way, shape, and form, fits that and will be good for the mentoring, teaching, all of that fun stuff for Fernando Mendoza. You know, you and I have been doing this show at Fox Sports Radio a minute. I still adhere, whenever it's possible, to the old philosophy of if the guy can just incubate and learn, if I'm not sure that he's ready, I don't need to force him in right away. And if my team's not going to be very good anyway, see the paragraph one of my comments where I said Raiders.
0: Yeah.
1: Yeah. So the assumption is you may be better, but you're still a long ways for competing with the rest of your division.
0: Mm-hmm.
1: That you can bring him along. Now, if he shows out and he's throwing, and certainly some of the videos of Kirk Cousins, I don't know if he's sandbagging it and really moving like he's 85 years old, or if he has some injury but he looks like he's moving at about a quarter speed compared to any of his teammates that are on the lines with him going through paces early here in Raiders camp. But I get the running clock. You didn't do anything with the offset language, where I really thought you might have had old school Raiders logic come in on that, which I would have understood.
0: Yeah.
1: Again, because you brought in Kirk Cousins. But no, you gave him all his money. You didn't parse it out over a couple of years and all of those things. You said, all right, here's your guarantee, and you're ready to go. But I had no confidence in the Raiders anyway that they'd be able to make it all work, even with Tom Brady in the fold.
0: Raiders.
1: I think he'd quarterback better.
0: Mm-hmm.
1: So it's just another Raiders. That's the end game to this story for me. I wish the best for the kid. He seems like he's got a good head on his shoulder. We saw his mobility running for his life ultimately in many occasions last year, mm-hmm, for the Hoosiers. And I think there's some raw skill. But you don't have the roster ready to allow him to compete at the right level.
0: So there's that. And again, I don't know who I feel more afraid for, the mm-hmm Raiders or mm-hmm the Falcons.
1: Well,
0: coming into this season, they thought we have our quarterback situation all set.
1: Well, you
0: right?
1: got rid of Captain Kirk.
0: We got Michael Penix Jr., who we're not sold on. We got to go get somebody else. Coming off a big injury, they go get Tua Tagovailoa. Tua has been held out so far,
1: mm-hmm,
0: with a flare-up. We don't know what it is. It's just a flare-up.
1: Flame on!
0: It's a flare-up. Oh, no, not that one. Just a flare-up. So now they had to go out and sign Cooper Rush because they don't have the quarterbacks to take the snaps, because Michael Penix Jr. can't take all the responsibility now, still coming back from injury, and now Tua's out with a flare-up.
1: Yeah.
0: So you thought you had solved your quarterback problem by saying, well, we have the first round pick that we want to try to push and nudge away. Great. We bring in the former high pick who's flashed a little bit. But here's what the thing, the Falcons, oh, by the way, neither of these guys has shown they can stay healthy for their career.
1: Yeah.
0: Right. Michael Penix Jr. has been hurt since he came into the league. Tua.
1: Well, look at all his collegiate. I mean, he's got a long injury history.
0: Tua misses an average of 4 games a year. He's been healthy for all of 1 year. He misses a quarter of the season all the time. This is what he averages. And this is where the Falcons are saying, yes, all the great

0: weapons they have on that team, and they've decided, yeah, here's our quarterback situation. This is what we're doing. Like, it's like they didn't take into account, oh, well, one guy gets hurt, we have the other guy. Oh, the other guy gets hurt a lot too. Oh, yeah. Oh, what do we do here now? I mean, really, this is already, they've not even had practices where they're into pads yet, and they've had to sign another quarterback.
1: Yeah.
0: Like, I don't know who the bigger red flag is out there for. Is it for the Raiders? Is it for the Falcons? Like, that's a really big deal just 2 days into camp, where if you're the Raiders, you can at least convince yourself, well, he'll come along, come around. If you're the Falcons, you're like, really? Really? This is stuff that happens to the Jets and the Browns, and it doesn't happen to us. It happens to the Raiders. Doesn't happen to – nope, happening to us.
2: No, I feel much better about where the Raiders are. Like, Captain Kirk ain't going to be great. Your team wasn't expected to be great. And eventually Mendoza will either shed everything except for the 2 or 3 years where Derek Carr was really good. Remember, before it was broke, he was on the road to being an MVP.
0: Yeah.
2: And the Raiders were relevant. For, what was that? The 2016 season. Been a decade.
0: Yeah.
2: But you look at where the Falcons are, you knew what both these guys were. And now Penix has had a bunch of problems as a pro, but he came in with a bunch of red flags. And when he got drafted, it's like, well, you just brought in Kirk. It's like, so why are you doubling down? And again, if you decided he's your guy, and at the quarterback position, longstanding rule, at least for me, is if you think that's your guy, go get him. Great. But you bring in Tua with his extensive history. You sign Drake London. I mean, did he just decide he was going to – they told him what the plan was, so he said you're going to have to keep adding more numbers because he signed a 4-year, $141 million deal.
0: Yeah.
2: You still got to figure out what Bijan Robinson's next deal is.
0: Well, if they pay him as a quarterback, because he's going to be the guy that just directly snap him the ball.
2: Wildcat one football?
0: One more injury right to Bijan Robinson.
2: You think he's been consulting Ronnie Brown?
0: I don't think – dude, what can I get for my next contract if I get 2,000 yards rushing, 1,000 yards receiving, and 3,000 yards passing? What kind of contract can I get?
2: Well, I mean, you'd be throwing to yourself for the 1,000 yards, so.
0: He would have to call it out before the play. Throw to myself!
2: It's a full-on Bugs Bunny. It's unbelievable.
0: You hear him on the mic. I'm throwing it myself. All right. You have to say that. You can't just, you got to throw it. You got to let us know.
2: Shout it
0: out to the defense.
2: Right. We've talked a lot about the Buccaneers tonight. Find the podcast after the show's up. Everything going on with Baker Mayfield and everything. But you've got a division where there's not a lot of separation between the four teams. And we can all stipulate to where they're not good.
0: Yeah.
2: Right. Someone's going to be 9-8. Mm-hmm. Maybe you get a 10-7 team. But your quarterback position 2 days in. Again, Raiders may have their issues, but they know who the guys are. Can you agree with the decision they're making? Not, maybe not. And the complicated extra years on Cousins are still in the way off in the future. For the Falcons, they signed two guys to compete for a job, knowing they both have extensive injury histories that are going to preclude them from really maximizing much of anything.
0: Exit up out of Fresca, exit Swollen Dome, the Jason Smith Show with my best friend, Mike Harmon. So there you go. Good luck, guys. Time now to find out what's trending in the wide world of sports with someone who's got a brand new phone after losing her phone a day ago.
3: That's right. Yeah.
0: And is most excited that she was able to keep all her levels of Candy Crush the app.
2: Yeah.
0: Because going back to zero on Candy Crush would have been absolutely crushing for Monsi Bolaños.
3: No, I would have driven back to Las Vegas just so I could have my level on Candy Crush.
0: What level are you on Candy Crush?
3: I'm going to check right now one more time so that everybody knows. I am on level 9,435.
0: How far back do you go with Candy Crush?
3: This got to be college.
0: Wow.
3: It's got to be college.
0: Wow. Because you're in your 30s now.
3: You know, I'll be 30.
0: Oh, right. Sorry. So that's a while. Yeah. So this is a while of you
2: to pass this level.
0: That's,
2: you
0: like, that's like a good portion of your life that would have just disappeared.
3: Listen, what did I tell you yesterday? I was not good in history. So when I was in history class in college, I was just on my Candy Crush, getting up in there while they were talking about Ming Dynasty and whatnot.
0: The Yao Ming Dynasty.
2: Ming!
3: I know Yao Ming. I don't know the Ming Dynasty.
0: You know what I want you to do? I want you to go home and I want you to tell your parents that. Hey, when I was in college, I wasn't paying attention. I was playing Candy Crush.
2: I was crushing it.
0: Yeah.
3: And they'd be like, what is Candy Crush? ¿Qué es eso? Un juego.
0: It's a game on my phone.
3: Estabas comiendo confite.
0: And you would say,
3: that's saying, were you
0: mucho gusto.
3: Were you eating candy? Is that what that is?
0: Yes, I was eating candy in class.
3: And they'd be like, okay, that's great.

0: That's great. I graduated. I got a diploma. Okay. Graduated with honors.
1: No, it's good.
0: That's right.
1: That's good.
2: Okay. With honors.
1: That's good.
0: With honors.
2: Good movie. Okay.
0: Thank you.
1: Give me a year you think the Ming Dynasty was around.
0: I mean
1: the Yao Ming Dynasty.
0: Oh, Yao Ming?
1: Yeah.
0: Wasn't Yao Ming like early 2000s?
1: Yeah, very good.
0: There you go.
1: Now the other Ming Dynasty.
0: I 1800s.
1: No, way earlier than that.
0: Oh, like
1: the Ming Dynasty had to be like 13. I don't know. The Ming Dynasty had to be like 1300.
0: Mm, yeah, see? No.
1: Oh, okay.
0: Nah, 1800.
1: But you started playing Candy Crush what year?
0: The 1800s. Probably like you know, 2000, like maybe 10, 9.
1: Okay.
0: You know what I'm saying? Yeah. Yeah.
1: All right.
0: And I don't think, the best part is I don't think I've spent money on Candy Crush. You know,
1: that's good.
0: You know what I'm saying?
1: Yeah.
0: Like, I don't think I
1: but you spent money on college.
0: Lots
1: where
0: of it.
1: You were playing Candy Crush.
0: Lots of money.
1: Very good.
0: That's
1: okay.
0: Right.
1: All right.
0: That's right. Speaking of money, Deebo Samuel is going to make $7 million. He is signing a one-year deal with the 49ers, the team that drafted him in the second round in 2019. He spent 6 seasons in San Francisco before playing last year with the Washington Commanders. Wide receiver Chris Olave and the Saints agreed to terms on a 4-year deal worth $132 million, and he gets $90 million guaranteed. Buccaneers quarterback Baker Mayfield did not get a long-term extension prior to the start of training camp, and he told the media today that he felt disappointed, disrespected by the team. Reports are that Tampa Bay offered him 2 years for less than $50 million a year. Positive news for Bengals defensive end Shamar Stewart, who was carted off of practice on Wednesday. He escaped serious injury. He hyperextended his knee, so he's going to miss a couple of weeks, but again, escaped serious injury. When it comes to Major League Baseball, no Shohei Ohtani, no problem for the Dodgers. They outscored the Mariners 6-2. Shohei Ohtani was kept out of the lineup because of knee soreness, more as a precautionary reason than anything, according to manager Dave Roberts. The Giants snapped the Padres' 5-game winning streak after coming out on top 4-1. Red Sox came back to defeat the A's 5-4. Braves held on 5-4 against the Nationals. Mets took down the Marlins 4-2, and the Reds topped the Pirates 3-2. The MLB trade deadline is Monday, August 3rd at 6 Eastern. The Twins are acquiring left-hander reliever AJ Minter from the Mets in exchange for 2 prospects. And in the WNBA, the Aces took down the Liberty 104-99 behind 33 points, 10 rebounds, and 6 assists from Asia Wilson. While the Lynx crushed the tempo 104-74, Olivia Miles and Afisa Collier each had 16 points. Minnesota has won 9 in a row. Back to you guys.
1: Thank you very much, Monsi. Coming up next, yes, the first salvo trade deadline deal has gone down. AJ Minter, the Mets get Benny Agbayani's kid. Yay. Time now for everybody to get right with one big trade that's going to happen. It's going to upset a lot of people, but just understand, this is how it's going to go. That's next. Jason and Mike, Fox.
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40: That is not John Cena.
1: Maybe you should just stay if you can't get the door open. No, I got it. I got it. I got it. I got it. Don't worry. I got it.
41: I
2: said to my daughter, I'm like, hey, I'm going to sit and watch this. She goes, you know what? I've seen it twice. I've seen it enough for both of us.
1: So

0: the first trade of the trade deadline, now that we're getting into it, was made tonight. The Mets trade A.J. Minter to the Twins. They get Benny Agbayani's kid. They're now just going to get kids of players who played for them when the Mets were good.
1: Nostalgia.
0: We're going to get John Franco's kid.
1: Hey, it worked out for the Knicks.
0: We're going to get Robin Ventura's kid. Yeah, no, it's a great strategy, man. I mean, look, we got Brick Brunson's kid. We need Benny Agbayani's kid. Like, I think it worked. I think it's great. So, just understand, it's going to piss off a lot of people. People are going to be mad.
1: Mm-hmm.
0: But I think there's something towards the worthwhile in saying, hey, when you can accept something and understand it, it's going to be easier when it actually does happen. The Dodgers are going to get Tarik Skubal, right? Skubal's going to be a Dodger for a host of reasons. Number one, that's his preferred destination in free agency. Okay. The Dodgers can outbid you for anybody they want to because they still have the most highly rated farm system in baseball. They have 9 or 10 of the top 100 prospects overall. They're not going to be outbid for a player that they're not going to allow to go to the Brewers or the Phillies. Don't want to see Skubal in the playoffs. They have a crying need for starting pitching because you don't know what Otani's going to be in the fall. You don't know what Blake Snell is going to be. You don't know if Robleski's going to hit the wall, which he will. He'll get to that innings limit before October. Suddenly you're looking at October going, man, these three guys, well, I don't know that we can even count on them.
1: Glass now still coming back. The only two guys that are consistent right now are Sasaki and Yamamoto.
0: And Sasaki just became consistent.
1: Yeah, no, right? But he's like finally turned that corner. We're like, hey, so had another pretty good start tonight.
0: Everything is there for the Dodgers to go get him. Like, the Dodgers are going to be, they're your last chance. Hey, go talk to everybody else. Come to us. We'll go over the top for him. They're not going to lose out to him. The only way I can see it is if maybe the Rays, who John Paul Morosi has told us, hey, they're in it for Skubal. If they go way over the top, the Dodgers might go, well, we can pivot to a guy like Freddie Peralta or another starting pitcher because he's not in the National League. If we see him in the World Series, we see him. That's the only way, but that's such a small probability because the Dodgers need, they go out and get big names. They don't settle for the other. They go get the big names. Hey, Skubal's the guy. They're going to get him. So just understand, it's going to upset a lot of people. How do they do this? The Dodgers are going to get Skubal.
1: Current markets in the Kalshi world, there's only about 400,000 in there, but it's fun anyway. Dodgers at 44, Milwaukee 23, Chicago 9, Tampa 8, Atlanta 6, staying in Detroit 5%. But yeah, I'd love to see one of these also ran or other teams, kind of like the Sixers becoming LeBron's team. I want to see someone off the pace become that squad just because it makes it far more entertaining.
0: Yeah, it would be. It would be great. But
1: right, here he is with the Miz.
0: Yeah.
1: Here he is in Tampa. I mean, come on.
0: He's saying, I'm getting more money than Baker Mayfield's getting next year. How does that feel?
1: Wow.
0: Is it too soon for that?
1: No, it's right on time.
0: Exit, how about a Fresca at Swollen Dome? For Mike, I'm Jason. Coming up next, my buddy Ben Maller. This is Fox Sports Radio. We are Fox
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7: 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This ball's back. It is gone. Into the Seattle bullpen. Dalton rushing. A three-run shot for the Dodger catcher. It is 5-0. Home run number 12 for rushing.
6: AM 570 LA Sports Dodgers Radio Network. They outscored the Mariners 6-2. The Giants snapped the Padres' five-game winning streak after coming out on top 4-1. The Red Sox topped the A's 5-4. And the Braves held on 5-4 against the Nationals. The Twins are acquiring left-handed reliever A.J. Minter from the Mets in exchange for two prospects. In the NFL, free agent wide receiver Debo Samuel is signing a one-year deal with the 49ers worth $7 million. And in the WNBA, the Aces defeated the Liberty 104-99. Asia Wilson, 33 points and 10 rebounds. I'm Monty Bolaños.
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0: another revelation from 49er Nation. Welcome in the beginning of another night of the Ben Maller Show. We are in the air everywhere. Just a couple of chums as we unlock the world of rewards, coast to coast, border to border, and beyond, on the vast and prodigiously powerful microphones of FSR emanating live.
1: Going live!
0: From the voyage, we are on a verbal voyage into the darkness. Guaranteed human, that's the motto, from the world-famous Fox Sports Radio studios where Monkey Biz Doug and Ferg Dog and Alf and Malaprop Guy are demanding hot takes. And you give us a couple of minutes of your time, we'll get you at least a lukewarm hot take. While many people, and I say that in air quotes, many people have moved on from the story involving an NFL head coach getting involved in an interesting quagmire. We have not. So our lead this hour, Scandal. Scandal Radio. Have you heard the latest from the Bay Area? No, you have not. Some new revelations in the story that has wrapped the football nation, unless it's not, about the crash test dummy head coach. And if you have not been following this, this is interesting. It's not getting a lot of play. I wonder why. Could it be the NFL controls all the media? Could that be? I mean, fortunately, we're not part of the mainstream establishment media. We're on overnight. And as I've pointed out before, there are two types of radio. There's the daytime radio, 6 a.m. to 6 p.m. They get paid more money, and they're pretty corporate. Nighttime radio is a whole different world. It's a small world after all. It's a small, small world, but it is really small when you're not doing the mainstream. So here's the latest. Let me give you the latest on this. I'll give you the thumbnail recap on this. We've learned that the Palo Alto police have decided they will not release the body cam footage, nor will they release the 911 call or the accident report from the non-fender bender. It was more than that. Of 49er coach and reckless driver Kyle Shanahan, that July 14th car crash, which we didn't find out about. Well, nobody found out about it for almost 2 weeks after it happened. So the cops in the Bay Area are helping out.

Shanahan, the department told TMZ that all materials related to the crash are, quote, exempt from disclosure. Really? They claimed it was under the California Public Records Act, the People's Republic of California. Now, a spokesperson said that nothing will be released related to this particular accident. Really? Wow. Interesting. All right, so that is a good jumping off point. Let us discuss the question. We'll keep it simple. Where are you at on the police refusing to release the Kyle Shanahan body cam footage and the 911 call and the accident report, everything? It's all been hushed, everything involved in this. So my thoughts on this, I've got Clorox, Dr. Seuss, and Mayo Clinic. And we'll combine all of these things together. We're going to have some garlic fries and a little sourdough bread. We'll mix those together. So, on this story, and I want to be very clear for those of you in the back of the room that are not paying attention, bad job by you. Get off your phone. All right, here we go. I am wearing a brand new cap. It's a new era cap. It's a limited edition cap. It's a size 8. It's a tin foil hat cap is what it is, and I'm one of the few that have it. Now, I am part of the Connect the Dots crowd, all right? And just use common sense, as the line goes, common sense is not common anymore. Just use the Connect the Dot logic. So the 49ers sat on the Kyle Shanahan car accident for almost 2 weeks, 11 days. That allowed the PR people and the cleanup crew, if you will, the fixers, to come in. They had ample time to spoon feed a tidy narrative. Now, first, you have a convenient clerical error, which assigned fault to the other driver, the 21-year-old lady there, young lady. Then, once public records leaked, Shanahan, seemingly very graciously, stepped up to the dais and confessed that he just dropped his phone. It was on me. Bad job by me. I dropped my phone. Now, if the facts validate his story, and you'd say, well, there's no reason not to believe him. He said it. So if he said, hey, I did it, and this is how it happened, and the facts validate that, let me ask you this. Why run a Clorox bleach factory over the evidence, over the body cam footage, the 911 call, and the accident report? Why would you pour Clorox bleach all over that? So now, keep in mind that the local police flat out refused to release this stuff. Like, they said, hey, we're going to quote some vague California rule and all that and exempt from disclosure for the 911 call, the body cam footage and all that. They are pretending that they don't have to give it out when you obviously can give it out. You just redact certain things like that. That does exist. You can redact certain things that are not supposed to get out. And since when does a public agency act like an extension of the 49ers legal department? It's very, very odd. Keep in mind, if you pay attention to news stuff, they release body cam. Cops all the time release body cam footage of homicide cases where people get killed. And they will not show body cam footage of a NFL coach getting into an accident. So if somebody gets assassinated or whatever, murdered, whatever you want to call it, that's on the internet. Kyle Shanahan getting into an accident, well, that's we just can't go there. I hope you understand. Out of an abundance of caution, we just can't go there. It's like double wowzers. So here's my position. Until proven otherwise, I believe there is a coordinated narrative, a corrective narrative that is brought to you by the NFL/police industrial complex protecting their golden boy head coach, which makes you wonder what really happened. Because, again, Shanahan came out and said, listen, I did it. I'm the guy. Blame me. Bad job by me.
Okay.

Fine. Simple. Done. I'll move on. Just show the stuff. It clearly must validate what he was saying. If it doesn't, you mean he's lying? Oh, coaches never lie. Are you kidding me? You think a coach would lie? What's wrong with you? All right, now, staying in the Bay Area, High Speed Sports Wire. We have a wide receiver on the move. The 49ers have shot their shot. Wide receiver Deebo Samuel has a new home, and his new home is his childhood home. Well, kind of. At least in the NFL, his old home. As we've learned, that Deebo Samuel is returning to his roots. The 49ers get him on a one-year contract worth up to $7 million dead presidents. Now, the move comes as the San Francisco football team, which plays not in San Francisco, in Santa Clara, deals with an injury, Ricky Pearsall, that remember the guy that got shot a couple years back and came back and played and all that. And Ricky Pearsall, the 2026 season is in doubt because of lingering knee injuries, which I am sure are because of that electrical plant near the 49er facility. That's why he got hurt. It's not because football players get hurt. It's because there's a electrical substation where the 49ers practice, and that's why Ricky Pearsall hurt his knee. So that's where we are. Now, before the 2025 season, you might remember, there was a loggerhead situation between the San Francisco football team and Deebo Samuel. He wanted out. He got traded, got his way, went to a team called the Washington Commanders, kind of a lame name, for a fifth-round draft pick, and he reworked his contract. There you go. So now he's back. So the question, here it is. How do you categorize Deebo Samuel returning to the 49ers? So there's really only one way to categorize this. It is a total humiliation situation for everyone involved. A classic NFL walk of shame with the head down. You know what I'm talking about? You got the head down. You got the hoodie up, hoping nobody recognizes you. You got the glasses on. Why are you wearing sunglasses? It's nighttime. Well, I just like to wear sunglasses. Deebo genuinely thought the 49ers were holding the man down. He was the man. The Niners were holding him down. And he figured he could go off down the dusty Winnemucca Road, off into the wild blue yonder, and find salvation. And so he went to the team formerly known as the Redskins. And how did that go? Oopsie! With a capital O. So here in 2026, it turns out the league was not exactly banging down his door. What is my evidence? Training camp has started. And now, finally, after a few days of camp, Deebo found a job. He's 30, which is pretty young, but in sports it's not. And if you watched any of his play, not just last year, people say, well, it was not a great year last year in Washington for Deebo Samuel. He wasn't that great the last couple years with the 49ers. Visibly has slowed down, and he gives you a reduced yards after catch, fewer broken tackles, and that explosiveness just hadn't been there. And really, a one-year wonder. Can we all agree on that? The Deebo Samuel, he's had some big games. He kills the Rams a lot, but most of the time it's just like one hit. That's it. That one magical season, and that's all. And so now he's back in Santa Clara, crawling home like Dr. Seuss character, Cat in the Hat, except this is a wet Cat in the Hat at the doorstep, showing up at the team facility, saying, hey guys, yeah, remember me? Yeah. Can I crash here for a year? I'll drive Shanahan around so he doesn't get more accidents. I'll be his designated driver. No? Okay. Well, we'll see what Kyle Shanahan does there. The 49ers welcoming Deebo Samuel back like a roommate who moved out very angry. You know, that angry roommate then realized, boy, rent's kind of expensive. I don't want to pay that rent. So, I'm returned to your place at that sad-looking duffel bag suitcase thingamajig, and then that was it. All right, last word. We now go to the Bayou. Why? Because money, money, money. Yeah, you see this? No? Okay, the Saints have said, hey, we suck, but we might as well pay somebody. So wide receiver Chris Olave has gotten paid a four-year extension worth up to, you know, that's a weasel term, up to $132.

0: if your option this upcoming season, the extension does not kick in until the following year. So some bookkeeping on that. And that $90 million guarantee matches Garrett Wilson, who also plays on our dog food team, the Jets, and the sixth most guaranteed money at that position. Okay, so the question, here's the question. Is Chris Olave getting $90 million guaranteed because he's a superstar, or because the Saints literally had no one else to write a check to, and they just had to write a check to somebody? So as Andrea, the astrology insider, would say, the stars aligned for Chris Olave. And by stars, I mean the salary cap floorboard. New Orleans is not exactly building a contender. They're stuck in the middle. You don't want to be in the middle. They're just checking boxes so the league accountant doesn't call. Welcome to a little village I call Mediocre Meadows. Yeah, Mediocre Meadows. That is where Olave's deal is just a shiny lawn ornament. And he gets paid. Good for him. And this guy's gotten open a lot. Not the greatest yakety yak guy. In fact, he's very low in yards after the catch. And his resume reads like that of a Mayo Clinic souvenir hospital punch card. Like, it's in the gift shop at the Mayo Clinic. Oh, I get a souvenir Mayo Clinic hospital punch card. Well, that's just what I wanted. Great. Between four plus concussions, remember a couple of years ago he was contemplating retirement because of the concussions. He had a blood clot in his lungs. That doesn't sound good. And has yet to play an entire season. So there's some issues with the D word, durability. That's not just a concern. The durability is pretty much non-existent. So, hey, it's not my money. It's not your money. And, you know, they can do it. And we can goof on them. And it's fun to goof on them. So I'm happy they go marching in to do this here, handing elite money to a high-risk wideout without a proven long-term quarterback. Aw, shucks. They don't have that long-term guy that's established. And so what are you doing? You're not really building the team, per se. It's wish-casting. So, listen, and I'm not saying Olave is bad. He's not. Chris Olave is a good player. He's not a great player. And as the line goes, the Saints can win 6, 7, or 8 games, whether Chris Olave plays wide receiver or my fat ass plays wide receiver. It is the Ben Maller Show. If you would like to be part, you can join us right now. We'll open up the lines. Open sesame. Open sesame. If you want to be part. 877-99 on Fox. That's 877-996-6369. Also on X, at Ben Maller. That's at Ben Maller. If you'd like to be part of the program. They're calling him the NFL's comeback kid, but do you really want him? I mean, what are you doing? Like, seriously, what are you thinking on this one? We'll get to that, and we will do it next.
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0: rolling on the Ben Maller Show as we continue into the overnight hours, early morning hours, and burning that midnight oil. If you'd like to be part of the show, you can do that. Reminder, Big Maller meet and greet coming up in Lost Wages, Nevada. We will be there August 29th, so a little less than a month away. It is a Saturday in the afternoon, so if you live in Vegas, come on out, say hello. If you're traveling to Vegas, hang out with us. Yeah, we'll do it in between. So I know, during the day, you might want to go out and do something. It's going to be like 150 degrees there, so you might want to go swimming or something like that. And then in the late afternoon, come hang out, and then go back out and booze it up, have a great time, whatever you're doing. I don't care. That'll be the Maller meet and greet. Everyone should be there. That's the plan. Coop and Lorena and Maller. All will be there. All will be there. 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You don't have to, but if you want to, you are more than welcome.
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2: You smoke crack, don't you?
0: Not yet. You can be part of the show that way. Lorena, FSR Tech Queen.
3: Hi, Bill.
0: Don't talk to me. And Koopa Loop will be right over there.
1: Moo.
0: Hello to Coop at a Bronco fan. That is a Bronco fan. And your comments can and will be used against you in the court of sports radio. So please act accordingly. We started this hour with the latest on the Shanahan story. It's getting interesting. There's something missing. Like, there's a jigsaw puzzle, and there's some pieces that aren't really fitting where they're supposed to fit, and it's stuff going on. And yeah, Ferg Dog writes in, says, Maller, do not expect much chirping from Robbie the Mariners fan after taking one game from the Dodgers. His Mariners really wet the bed the next two. Well, you understand, Ferg Dog, that for Robbie and my friends in Seattle, we got some great dudes there in Seattle. Listen, you got to understand, the Mariners winning at Dodger Stadium was that was their World Series. So you're not supposed to play right away after World Series. And have to play two games after you've won the World Series. The Mariners were making preparations for the parade. You're going to have a ticker tape parade downtown Seattle there after beating the Dodgers in one game. And I understand, I was watching I actually watched some of the Mariner broadcast. That Dave Valley, who was a good player for the Mariners back in the day, is a terrible broadcaster. Holy crap. Every sports cliche in the world. Dude, come on, man. I guess he's got nothing to say. He's just repeating momentum and all that. I was like, oh, my God. Poor Dave Valley. What happened? You should be better than that. Are you that lazy? Do you not prepare? That you've got to speak in cliches and tongues? And my God. Maybe he's just having a bad day. I don't know, but there you go. So Robbie, I'm sure Robbie will sit this one out. Late night drug tester says the body cam video won't be released because the police don't want to identify the real driver, Tiger Woods or Danica Patrick. There you go. Truck Stop Fungus says the Saints are ranked 23rd to 26th in the most recent preseason training camp NFL power rankings. They'll be lucky to win seven games.

0: Well, you know, I love my power rankings fungus, Mr. Truck Stop Fungus, wearing your tidy whities, eating your chili at some cheap hotel somewhere in Arkansas. I love my power rankings. I wipe my tuchus with the power rankings. That's how much I love the power rankings. Yes. Supermarket Steve says, talking about the Saints, does anyone know where Michael Thomas is right now? No, I don't. We had, for a while, we were fans of Michael Thomas, Supermarket Steve, indirectly because of our buddy Holiday, who used to call the show and still listens occasionally. Our buddy Holiday, who's a relative of Michael Thomas, and started calling us up when Michael Thomas was at Ohio State. And I think there might have been a falling out. I don't. It's family business. I don't want to get into the family business. But, just pointing that out. So, what else do we have here? Reggie, my buddy Reggie there in Minnesota. Not to be confused with the Reggie in Detroit that emails me pretty much every freaking week. He won't take a He won't take a week off in the mailbag pretty much every week. Anyway, Reggie in Minnesota says there's a cover-up with Shanahan as fishy as Fauci invoking the fifth 111 times. That seemed like a lot. That seemed like a fair amount. And Benito, the long-suffering Cowboy fan, writes in, says the 49ers own the Palo Alto Police Department. Well, I don't know if they own it. I was reading somewhere on the dark web that the director of security for the 49ers has a lot of ties, as you might imagine, to local police agencies in the Bay Area. And it's... I know in the past, I'm not saying this happens. My opinion. You can't sue me for my opinion. My opinion is that oftentimes it's a I'll scratch your back, you scratch my back. Trucker Joe, got to have a fall guy, says, won't the Freedom of Information Act trump whatever act California has? Well, I guess we'll find out. We'll find out. And to me, the 49ers look even worse. And the cops look worse if it does validate what Shanahan said. Why not just release it? Rick writes, and not Ric Flair, but he wants to be, says there's obviously a cover-up. Kyle Shanahan's goons paid off the cops not to release the dash cam footage. Well, it's cop. It's not dash cam footage, I don't think, unless the other car. I don't know. Who knows? A lot of people have that dash cam stuff. It's the cop cam. The other driver got paid a lot of money to stay silent. That's possible. That was what Hank in Tokyo said. Hank called up yesterday. He said they waited 11 days so they could pay off the 21-year-old girl that got in the accident there. Let's see. What else? Non sequitur from Not a Burner. He says Mike McCarthy got the idea about his own private potty after he heard that you did the same for Bill Miller at the Maller Mansion in the Northwoods. Yeah, we talked about that yesterday. Mike McCarthy... his first big move as head coach of the Pittsburgh Steelers, something that Bill Cowher didn't do, Mike Tomlin, Chuck Knoll, any of those guys. His first move as coach of the Steelers, private toilet at training camp. Private toilet at training camp.
1: Yeah,
0: exactly. Malaprop guy says, can we please have more hot takes? Can we have more hot takes? Sure, why not? Curmudgeon Karen in Duluth writes in, that's allegedly probably just a burner account from Wayne in Duluth. He's got free time on his hands. It says, Wayne said it wouldn't take long for the LeBron love affair to kick back in. Well, I talk about what's going on. And Curmudgeon Karen also says a full week on time with the rundown. Yeah. Okay, so yeah, full week. And next week, every day will be late. We need to get more subscribers to Maller Plus. Jay Scoop says the subscriptions are not quite up to par. We went down a little bit this week, so we need more subscriptions to Maller Plus. So that's on my agenda. Doug from South Korea writes in. He says, will the real Baker Mayfield please stand up? It's tough to land the contract you deserve when every season teams are left wondering which version of Baker they're actually paying for. Well, he is a bit of a bipolar quarterback, Baker Mayfield. Just a little bit. Appears that Robbie, the Mariner fan, not happy with the commentary about the Seattle baseball team and their situation. That's a hard team to watch. They suck. Oh, my God. All right, let's go to the phones. And let's start out with a man who was nowhere to be seen when he was ready to step into the octagon. We had it all lined up. One of the great octagons of our time, and he was a no-show. Somehow he's

0: listening right now, we go now to Swamp Billy, who's in the leadoff chair. Hello, Swamp Billy. Welcome.
1: Well, thank you, General Ismo, and forgive me for falling asleep that night. And I woke up to hear that blathering idiot talking about me and talking about his he wasn't who I said he was. But I'm not calling about that. I'm looking forward. And I want to tell you, the Palo Alto, as we call them over here in Tennessee, police, you know, they're well-practiced. Tiger Woods, whatever. You know, it's you know, you got to protect the bacon, brother, even if you don't eat it. But, I mean, just the man almost lost an eye, Ben. Come on. And it may be a plot to hurt whoever started Tesla and changed to Twitter to X. But you just never know, my friend. I want you to know I am loyal to you and listen to you at night. And I truly am blind. That's why I get pissed. I get angry with people who claim they're blind.
0: And all right, hold on a second. Hold on, Swamp Billy. Let me do the test. You okay with me doing the test? You're fine with me doing the test, right?
1: I don't know what the test is, but I'll take the test.
0: All right, here we go. I'm ready. Here we go. How many fingers am I holding up right now to prove you're blind? How many fingers am I holding up? I'm holding them right in front of the microphone right now. How many fingers?
1: Well, you know, this is just a blind guess, but I'll
0: one hand,
1: I'll
0: one hand. Oh, you got it right. You're not blind. You got it right. I'm holding up three fingers. You're not blind. You're a fraud. You're a fraud. I'm holding up three fingers. Look, Lorena, I'm holding up three fingers. This guy's a fraud.
2: Hey, because I'm not blind.
1: One thing to Lorena, please. It is the, I know, Andrea, look, I'm unlike 2% chance. I do believe in astrology, and it is the buck moon. And so your boy, he's rising. You get it?
0: Okay. All right. Hello? Thank you. Yes. All right. Go away. Thank you. All right. There he goes. All right. Well, you got to have a guy. I did a whole podcast. You got to have a guy, right? With everything. A guy that's good at plumbing, help you out when you need a car, where to get a car repair. You know, a guy for anything. So we have a guy, boots on the ground in the Bay Area. Let's get to the bottom of this right now. Our intrepid reporter who is breathlessly covering this Kyle Shanahan story. Let's say hello to Lucky Tony. Hello, Lucky Tony.
3: Hey, Ben. What is me betting against Roger Clemens having common with Daisy Marie's muffin?
0: I don't know.
3: I'd be happy with a whiff. And why did the New York cooker want my autograph?
0: I don't know what you're talking about. Yeah.
3: She thought I was petite. Thanks, Ben.
0: There you go. That's our intrepid reporter, boots on the ground there, covering the Kyle Shanahan story.
4: I think that was a Lorena joke there at the end, was it?
0: I'm ignoring it, Coop. I'm moving on. I didn't, you know, I don't know what to get. I don't know what gets dumped or
4: I think we were able to keep everything that time.
0: Really? So we're, you know, the muffin thing's good. We're good on that. Hot muffin talk. All right. Very nice. Biatch on, that's what their name is on X, says, are we positive there was actually a car accident? No, I didn't see it. How do I know? You don't know. I don't know. Did it happen? If you didn't see it, did it happen? So the comeback kid, who is that? Well, Chase Claypool. What? That's comeback kid? Chase Claypool, who turned 28 earlier this month. He has not played an NFL snap since 2023, which is, look at my calendar app on my phone here, I believe that's 3 years ago. And he once, the reason I brought this up is because he provided great sports talk radio for one night and for one part of a Maller monologue. If you're old enough to remember when he played in the NFL, Chase Claypool famously announced that he was one of the three best receivers in the National Football League. And I think that was the last time we heard of him. I think that's the last time we heard from him. And a couple of decent average numbers, like the first couple years with the Pittsburgh Steelers, the Yenzes, and then has bounced around. He had stints with the Bears and the Dolphins, and so a couple of injuries with the Colts. So we'll see if he gets a job there. That's one of the top three receivers in the NFL, though. You'd think he would get a job no matter what. He's one of the top three guys in the NFL.

0: How does he not get a job? My God. All right. Let's say hello to Blind Scott, who's on the north end of Boston. Hello, Blind Scott. Welcome.
1: Hey, what's happened? I'm guessing that they don't want to release the suppress the body cam because the other person's a private citizen and everybody in the world will know who they are. I really have no idea with this stuff. Type of stuff, but I'm a legal expert.
0: Scott, as a legal expert, wouldn't you be able to just blur the face of the other person? Wouldn't that be a simple move to make?
1: You give out, this is bad legal expert advice, actually. You don't want a blind person as a legal expert. Because I went to law school for orientation at Suffolk Law, but I won a lottery today, and I'm actually a winner right now. I won a lottery to move into a luxury apartment with a subsidized rent that I've got on a waiting list 8 years ago on Mount Vernon Street on Beacon Hill. So pretty soon, if the lottery goes well, I'll be Blind Scott on Beacon Hill, and I'll be reporting from the Charles River and on famous Charles Street in Boston next to John Kerry.
0: Wait. Time out. You're not leaving the North End. You're lying. You're not going to leave. You love the North End. You have a love-hate relationship with the North End. You're not going to leave the North End. That's not happening.
1: And speak to me sometimes. They do that fake blind thing. Dude, I hate that fake blind stuff. That was a bad call. Like, that was a wicked bad call, that Billy call. I think he was drunk. Dude, you don't accuse anybody of faking a disability or being blind because there's invisible disability. If you read
0: Scott, I gave the man a test, Blind Scott. I gave Swamp Billy a test. I held up three fingers. He got it right. He's faking. And you're a representative of the blind community. You should be offended by that.
1: There's a definition of medical blindness for legally blind. So you could actually have no vision at all, but you could see out of this little tiny pinhole, and that pinhole could be enough for you to drive like really poorly. And that's actually what's going on in parking lots all over the USA. So here's a tip. If you go to like a Costco parking lot, you want to park as close to the door as possible. Because if you're in the middle, you're testing some blind people that are driving. You're testing their vision. That's the most dangerous place for people. The most accidents in America happen to park lots. Police do not investigate.
0: No, Scott, you that's a bad job by you. You should not take parking advice from a blind guy. What you do is you park as far away from the Costco as possible. That way, you don't have to worry about driving in circles trying to find a parking place. You park far away, and then you walk in, and you just walk by all the dopes driving in circles trying to get that close parking place. That's the move.
1: I've never been to Costco, actually, ever. They don't have Costco buses.
0: That's because you don't have Costco in your area. That's right. You don't even know what a Costco is. You don't even have Walmart, I bet. There's no Walmart around you in the North End.
1: I've never been to Walmart either. I've never been inside a Walmart. Can you believe that? I've never been anywhere. No one takes me anywhere because I have a problem and I start yelling at people in public real loud so people don't like to talk to me. So there's a thing in the North End where people come up to me to try to talk to me and then I start yelling at them and they're giggling. They're trying to do it on purpose. So this festival, St. Agrippina
0: Festival. This is why, Scott, people have a bad rap. You know, they look down on certain parts of Boston because of people like you that just randomly start screaming at tourists they're outside your house. When they're having a good time eating lasagna, and you give them a hard time.
1: Yeah, if they have like an accent or something, I'll say something about something in the South. You know, but I'm cool with the South. I'm going to move there, actually. I moved to Huntsville, Alabama. I have a girl.
0: You just said you're moving to Beacon Hill. You're not moving to the South. You're going to move it next year. You're going to move to Wisconsin next.
1: Yeah, I would move to Milwaukee. You know Jeffrey Dahmer from Milwaukee? That was like really crazy.
0: Where Jeffrey Dahmer went to college?
1: No.
0: The Ohio State University. They don't promote him. I don't know why. All right, thank you. I got to go. All right, there you go. There's Blind Scott. Rambling Blind Scott. Time now for the Who Am I game, and here we go. In my big league career, the one and only Twins, Cody Clemens has recorded a strikeout on the mound, had a three-homer game at the plate, and hit an ultimate grand slam. It's a walk-off grand slam. Down by three. I am the only other player in Major League Baseball history to do all three of those things. Who am I? That is the question, the answer. We'll get to it, and we will do it next.
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1: 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We thank you for supporting the show. Don't forget the Fifth Hour podcast. That is a spinoff of this show. We have a Fifth Hour exclusive. I don't want to give too much away, but that'll be available for you later on Friday. A global exclusive. A man turned into a transformer. You'll only hear it on the Fifth Hour. That'll be wherever you get your podcast. You can also listen to the Ben Maller Show podcast. And boy, how great would that be? My goodness. Just absolutely great. Back to it. And here is the big payoff on the Who Am I game. This is where we pretend to be somebody else. Thus, the Who Am I game. Quite the finish for the Minnesota Twins. They were supposed to be terrible. Not that they're good. The American League blows, so the Twins are right in the playoff race. Of course, they kept adding wild card teams. That's part of the deal. The Twins, Cody Clemens, that last name rings a bell. Cody Clemens has recorded a strikeout on the mound in his career. He's notched a three-homer game at the plate and hit what they call an ultimate grand slam, a walk-off grand slam down by three. I am the only other player in baseball history to do all three of those things, according to the nerddom. Who am I? And Alf, the alien opiner, going with Joe Sambito.
3: Who?
1: This is his answer. Great photo. That crooked Red Sox hat. Joe Mauer from Femi, the number one Uber Eats driver there.
4: Number one.
1: In Minnesota. Ruben Berman, the reason that you get to keep foul balls, according to Mauer prop guy. Well, that's true. It is him. Not a burner, going with Mike the Leprechaun. Mike the Leprechaun. Who else do we have? Let's see. Page down. Robbie the Mariner fan got this right. Bad job by you. You cheating schmuck. Analog Al going with the Sultan of SWAT. Who else do we have? Crazy Joe Davola from Trucker or Truck Stop Fungus. That's his answer. Who else do we have? Mark from Queens going with Blind Scott's Pharmacist as his answer. You are Bojack Horseman from Trucker Joe. Got to have a fall guy. That's a message to Coop. A subliminal dog whistle to Coop. Manny Sanguin, good name, from James. Caesar Geronimo from Steelers Nasty. That's a solid name, too. Not a burner said Blind Sophie's plunger extension. Okay, come on. Can't we all get along? Johnny Q says George Brett is the answer. Well, that was the answer yesterday, and I guess that got cut off. I have a very upset email from Old Man River Mike, who's 89 and listens to the show, and he could not hear the answer. He lives in Florida, and he listens to it. I'm sorry, Old Man River. George Brett was the answer yesterday. What else do we have? Let's see. Page Dan. I'll skip over that one. Mike the Man from Hoosier Bill. He says Mike the Man. I don't know who that is. Lorena, do you have an answer, Lorena?
5: I'm going to go with James Bond.
1: James Bond. Agent 007.
5: Shaken,
1: Bond.
5: Not stirred.
1: No, that is incorrect. The correct answer. The Bambino. Babe Ruth. Babe Ruth got her done back in the day. The former Dodger. He was a coach with the Brooklyn Dodgers, Babe Ruth. Yeah, last uniform he wore, I believe, was a Dodger uniform. Put that in your little pipe and smoke it, you kids. Yeah?
6: We are the Dodgers.
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2: You heard it on the Red Sox Radio Network. They came back to defeat the A's 5-4, while the Braves held on 5-4 against the Nationals. Without Shohei Ohtani, the Dodgers outscored the Mariners 6-2. The Twins are acquiring left-handed reliever A.J. Minter from the Mets in exchange for two prospects. The MLB trade deadline is Monday, August 3rd at 6 p.m. Eastern Time. And in the NFL, free agent wide receiver Deebo Samuel is signing a one-year deal with the 49ers, the team that drafted him in 2019, and it's worth $7 million. I'm Monty Bolaños.
1: Gather around. Ben Maller's on.
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6: A tiger on the move. Or is it? Welcome in the beginning of another hour of the Ben Maller Show. We are in the air everywhere. Cronies, as we are the soundtrack to your overnight hours. Coast to coast, border to border, and beyond, on the vast and excessively powerful microphones of FSR emanating live from the whispers. The whispers of wisdom. Guaranteed human from the world famous Fox Sports Radio studios, where Ozzy Waz and Not a Burner say, "Hey Maller, give me some of that bull." I said, "You know what? In honor of Robbie the Mariner fan and his team winning the series against the Dodgers, 1-2, one win for the Mariners over the Dodgers is like 10. And even Kathy and Madison said, "Maller, give me the bull." 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So our lead this hour, talking baseball. It's baseball, Susan. That's all it is. So we start out in Detroit, the whisper campaign continuing regarding the future of the ace in the hole for the Tigers, in a big-time hole there. If you've not been paying attention, the trade deadline, which used to always be on July 31st, which is today, this Friday, it's on Monday, so you have the weekend. One thing I've learned about these professional sports leagues over the years, and I remember this when I did my website, they don't like to work. The league office do not like to work. They're all in Manhattan. They don't want to work on the weekends. They do not want to work on the weekends. The weekends is their time. They play games on the weekends, mind you. Any kind of ruling, any kind of adjudication of the rules or having the league office having to go over financial situations, they just don't want to work. They want to be in the Hamptons on the weekend. They don't want to be bothered. They just don't want to be bothered. So the trade deadline is on Monday, and the latest on this, Detroit is expected to say bye-bye to their two-time Cy Young winner, Tarek Skubal, as he will be going outbound from Detroit. And you've got the Dodgers, the Brewers, the Tampa Bay Rays, the Yankees, the Cubbies, who are supposedly window shopping. The Atlanta Braves also have been mentioned as a possibility. Now, we have learned, though, the latest scuttlebutt. We have learned that the Dodgers are the

The first preference of Tarik Skubal when he enters the market into free agency, that being passed around, bouncing around the pinball machine here, is that Tarik Skubal is eyeing the Dodgers as a free agent. Of course, there's a lot of moving parts, including a labor stoppage that will start December 1st, so good luck on that. It's a good jumping off point. Let us discuss the question for Old Man River there in Florida. Tarik Skubal would prefer to sign a long-term deal with the Dodgers. Why are people seemingly pretending that this is a surprise? There are people, I don't believe that. That's not right. Why would he want to go join the Dodgers? That makes no sense. All right, my observations, I got Mark Twain, Jenga, and Burger King. And we will combine all of these things together. And we are going to play the 1-2-3 and the ABC game is what we're going to play. We always start, though. You know where we start? Number one. All right, we steamroll through this. So there's a certain subset of our fellow human beings, people who are acting gobsmacked about this wrinkle. I find it adorable. I find it absolutely adorable. It's like those people that are shocked that their date would prefer to go to a place like Nobu over Applebee's. Like, really? Come on now. Why would you be surprised by this? Who wouldn't trade the life they're in for, if you're a baseball player, for money, sunshine, palm trees, beach living, and a franchise that does not treat October like it's a haunted house? The Dodgers, for better or worse, operate in an MLB plus world. Unlimited deferred payments, zero ads for the players. They fly their players around on their own private plane so they don't have to be around the unwashed support staff. Do you understand how spoiled these a-holes are on the Dodgers? Skubal's just trying to get on the Ohtani pension plan. I believe Ohtani will be paid until the sun burns out. That's how much money he's going to get over the years. And from L.A.'s perspective, he immediately would slot right at the very top of the Dodger rotation. I keep hearing how great the Dodger rotation is, how amazing it is, and all this stuff. And they have a great record. That's wonderful. The reality is, going into a playoff environment, there's one guy that you trust right now in that rotation that you can depend on. Yoshinobu Yamamoto, and that's it. That is all. Shohei Ohtani's a wild card. He's dinged up. There's no guarantee he'll be able to pitch. And if he does pitch, he'll pitch well. There's no guarantee on that. And the Dodgers are literally burning about $60 million on Blake Snell. Bro, I ain't playing unless I get mine, bro. Guess what? He should update to somebody. Bro, I ain't playing, and I got mine. What a schmuck that guy is. And Tyler Glasnow, the glass man, two unreliable turd burgers who they can't depend on the playoffs. I keep hearing, well, Snell's coming back. Glasnow will be back. Really? You want to bet on that? Dodgers almost lost the World Series because of Blake Snell. Every game he pitched in, they lost. The guy sucks. And Skubal, he would fix that. You would have a good 1-2 punch with Yamamoto and Skubal at the top. And then whatever else you get out of those other pitchers is fine. And it's always the block. The blockity block. I remember years ago, the Dodgers traded for a guy named Jim Thome, a designated hitter. This is back when the National League didn't have the designated hitter. Like, what are you doing? Well, they traded for him because they were worried he was going to go to a rival team they were fighting with to get into the playoffs. So they just got him, really not to play him, just to keep him from going to the team so he didn't burn them near the end of his big league career. But Skubal, if he ended up, if the Brewers got this guy, oh my God, if the Brewers got Skubal, I would bet on them over the Dodgers with the Miz and Skubal in a short series. Are you kidding me? I'd bet on Milwaukee if they get him. Atlanta, if the Atlanta Braves were able to pick up Skubal and put him near the top. Man, and I don't care about trading prospect. You prospect hoarders, let it go. Cut the umbilical cord with these stupid prospects. They're just trade chips to maximize the roster, the big league roster. And they have the depth. And every year, Baseball America and these other nerd websites come out with a new list of top prospects. So if you trade them, you can regrow. It's kind of like a farmer. You imagine you're a farmer in Iowa
and you're like, man, I

I can't. I love the corn. I can't cut the. Well, you, no, you'll get more corn the next season. Well, no, I love this corn. Well, no, you've got to trade that corn, and then you can get something else for this thing called money. Money, money, money. Yeah. All right. So anyway, to quote Mark Twain, denial ain't just a river in Egypt. It's also widespread in baseball. Now, moving on. Page two. To Cincinnati we go, where the Reds are not good. However, they are very popular at the trade deadline. Multiple people that claim to know what they're talking about, keeping you up to date, those so-called squirrely baseball insiders, swear that the Cincinnati Reds ace Hunter Green is on the auctioning block with Buster Olney claiming that it's a 50-50 chance that he's traded over the weekend before the MLB trade deadline. Hunter Green, and supposedly a lot of teams are kicking the tires on Mr. Green, who's not actually Green. He's not. All right, so the question, you make the call. Should the Reds trade away the flame-throwing starting pitcher, Hunter Green, who was a revelation of Baseball Nation last year and smells like rotting fish this year? So on this one, I am going to give this a ceremonial head bob is what I'm going to do. I'm nodding my head here. Now, my arm certainly can be twisted on this, and here's why. Hunter Green is a dreamboat house built on a sinkhole. You feel me on that? You know what I'm saying? Like, it looks great. At some point, that sinkhole is going to swallow that house up. And you juxtapose, we talked about in a previous episode of the show, we talked about how the Reds have Ellie De La Cruz and I wouldn't trade him and they'd be nuts to trade him. Well, it's different with Hunter Green, even though he's a young lad at 26. Hunter Green is coming off elbow surgery for bone chips. And you look at his injury report and it's the future. It's not so much looking forward to the future. It's planning for the next MRI. And so if you're the front office there, you've got to do this math equation and say, well, when are we actually going to be any good again? And if we're that good, will he still be able to pitch? And it's kind of like playing with a Jenga tower and you're blindfolded and Hunter Green is that wobbly middle block that's about to fall out of the Jenga tower. And by the time the Reds are actually competitive, he'll either be signing or demanding a $200 million plus contract or getting fitted for Tommy John surgery, not the close, the Tommy John operation. So under team control for a few more years, which all these financial wizards love so much, through 2029. And that makes you prime fish bait to toss into the ocean for desperate teams that are all horny to get more pitching, like the Atlanta Braves, the Padres, the Yankees, teams like that. So you could cash in. I don't love my prospects. I've been very clear about that. Most of these guys suck. It's a scam. It's a shell game. It's three-card Monty is what it is with these prospects. However, that's where the Reds are. This unending struggle that the Cincinnati Reds are dealing with is just Josh and Justin in Cincinnati, you know, and Ohio Al and all those guys, Dick and Dayton. You're running on a treadmill, and it's a treadmill. It's a weird brand of treadmill. It's the Suck brand, the treadmill of Suck, and there's no off switch. You can't get off it. There's no off switch. It's off. All right, final point. Now we go to Atlanta, where Tommy in Atlanta is smiling ear to ear, unless he's not. So reports say the Braves are considering tossing out into the market Spencer Strider. What? What? Come on. The Braves are a playoff team this year. They've got this mishmash of players they added and the guys they had before that are working. Yeah, so that is the story. The former ace of the Atlanta baseball team who's in the middle of a six-year contract for $75 million. Got a couple more years after this, club option after that. So the question, do you believe the Atlanta Braves would really trade away Spencer Strider? So on this one, I'm giving this two thumbs up. Not one, two thumbs up. Two of them. Now for the low information fan, trading away Spencer Strider sounds bat poop crazy. It sounds bat poop crazy.

But Atlanta is not just shopping him. I believe in private messages. At this point, they're practically begging someone to take the booby prize off the shelf. They would pack his bags. They'd take care of his house, call the Uber black, pay surge pricing, and tip the driver double to get rid of him. If you look at the rental market and you say, okay, I need to get a pitcher and I need a rental.

0: the toppings, even the lettuce. And I don't like lettuce because it makes you vomit, like the lettuce today. But it looks fine. Looks good. And then when you go through the drive-thru and you get that bag, that soggy bag, and it's that depressing-looking burger, you're like, I don't want the one in the commercial. What is this slop that I'm getting? Strider looks cool. He sounds cool. The functionality of Spencer Strider is not very good. It's just not great. And so the Braves, I would think, are very tired of this. They know that it's not likely going to get better. Babysitting a pitcher, it's kind of like watching a rocket launch back in the day at NASA. There's a long checklist before you start that rocket, right? The booster rockets, and a long checklist. And that's Spencer Strider at this particular point trying to figure out, you know, how to make all this stuff work. It's not great. And they've been futzing around with it for a couple of years now, and it's just not looking all that promising. It is the Ben Maller Show. The Ben Maller Show. If you would like to be part of the program, you can join us a couple of ways. You can call up and stay on hold. We'll get you at some point here. And you can dazzle the men, women, and children of the nocturnal world. And you can do that at 877-99 on Fox. That's 877-996-6369. Also on X, at Ben Maller. That is at Ben Maller. If you'd like to be part of the live program, you can hide behind your fake avatar and name, and we won't know who you really are. You can live a double life and knock yourself out. Have a grand old time. Later this hour, we've got Maller to the Third Degree. We'll have the Insta Advice Line coming up a little bit later in the hour as well. Straight ahead, it is Scootergate. We have Scootergate to dissect, and also putting on a show. We'll go there as well. We'll do it all. And we will do it next.
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The Ben Maller Show rolls on and on and on into the nighttime. And a reminder, a couple of notes for you.

0: Very important. We have a fifth hour exclusive, a must listen for the boys in the Maller Militia and the girls. Check it out later on today. A Transformer edition of the fifth hour. And we have just gotten an RSVP, this just in, to the Ben Maller Show on Fox Sports Radio. As I have now confirmed, two big names in the Maller Militia will be at the event in Vegas on August 29th.
1: What'd I tell you?
0: Surfer Todd the comedian and his wife, Coop, will be there. Surfer Todd, one of the most decorated, I believe the all-time most decorated joke writer on the show. He's a comedian, he's a surfer, and he's the West Coast Weed Man Hippie, or Weed Man Hippie's the East Coast Surfer Todd the comedian. So it's always great. Well, they're life of the party. Life of the party. What crazy outfit are they going to wear at the Maller meet and greet? So they have RSVP, so you can meet Surfer Todd. Robbie the Mariner fan's going to be there. Jay Scoop says he's flying in from his humble abode, and so many other legends. So check it out. Maller meet and greet. Going to be a great time in Vegas. More information when we get closer. It'll be at the same venue we've been at the last couple years. But if you've never been there, we'll let you know when we get closer to the event, August 29th. Call in number 877-99 on Fox. That's 877-996-6369. Also available on the X machine. And that's at Ben Maller. That's at Ben Maller. Your comments can and will be used against you in the court of the Maller Militia.
1: What about Ferg Dog?
0: Yeah, I he's invited. I have not heard an RSVP from Ferg Dog. He may have to be washing Brian Finley's laundry. You know, more
1: within,
0: laundry there.
1: It's within driving distance. I don't see any excuse that you know, that's acceptable. Yeah.
0: Ferg Dog, I'd love to meet Fergie if he wants to make an appearance there. And Fergie, if you want to show up and dress as a furry, that's fine. We don't care, right? Lorena, you'd like that if Ferg Dog showed up as a furry. That would be fine, right? No? Okay.
2: I'm more down for a bikini party, but like, whatever.
0: Oh, the bikini. Yeah, the guys were emailing me saying the wet t-shirt contest. But that was your idea the other day. I don't think I'll be entering that.
1: I knew that was going to spark some reaction.
0: Oh, yeah, of course. Yeah. I mean, jeez, get a grip, dude. Supermarket Steve writes in, says, is it Monday? Am I supposed to be at work? Are we having a Friday incident advice line? This is unprecedented. I'm so excited. Apparently, this is not a day that Supermarket Steve normally works. The Baltimore Freeloader account writes in, Baltimore Freeloader account says, I would never hide behind a burner account like that coward Kevin Durant. In fact, I wanted to tell you how great the Sunday fifth hour mailbag was, says the Baltimore Freeloader account. Not a burner writes in from Parts Unknown. And he says, every time you talk about the Brewers, I am reminded of that Dodger ball washer that nearly killed himself on Bernie Brewer's slide. It never gets old. Holy crap. That was quite the night. That was just absolutely wonderful to see the... Oh, boom. You can't put your arm behind you when you're running into a wall. That's just common sense. You cannot do it. It's kind of like if you've ever been taught boxing. You know how you can't put your thumb underneath your fingers in boxing because you're going to end up breaking your thumb when you throw a punch? You got to have your thumb the right way. Jose from Murrieta writes in. He says, Ben, you know the Bambino was also known as the Sultan of SWAT. I know that. I knew that, Jose. I knew that. But I wanted to give it away. Didn't want to give it away. Let's see here. Late Night Drug Tester says, maybe the word guano can be used instead of poop. Both are fun words to say. There's a lot of fun words to say rather than the S word. Let's go back to the phones. We'll say hello to... Yeah, Dingleberry is a great one. Yeah, Dingleberry is a great one. Let's go to Andre in the Commonwealth. Hello, Andre. Welcome.
3: How you doing, Ben? Good to be with you on this, what is it, Thursday? We're moving into Friday here in the Commonwealth. Ben, I really think we have a situation going on with the Tigers and this Tariq Skubal ordeal that we're currently in. And I don't necessarily... blame the Tigers, even though, you know, they do, and Willis, I think he concurs with me, you know, as soon as they fall out of the playoff march, you know, then they're immediately selling off their top assets.

0: Yes.
1: And not only they're selling off the top assets, and Willis doesn't like this, but are the Reds going to continue to get richer? The Dodgers winning championship after championship and then getting the best player mid-season? Okay, whatever happened to the New York Yankees? Is Brian Cashman still running the show there? Willis wants to know. We come from, well, Willis, he's from Georgia, all right? But I'm from the great state of New Jersey. Willis knows this. Hold on, he needs a snack of Rudy. Okay, you got to calm down.
2: Give him a Scooby snack there. He's trying
1: a Scooby snack.
2: Yeah. He's bogarting the call here. He's evangelizing in dog. If we could only understand dogs with that. Somebody needs to figure out what. Tell AI, what is a bark? What does that mean? What's the sign? What is the sign?
1: That might be a helpful use for the artificial intelligence, which, by the way, Ben, you see how they're slow rolling the artificial intelligence because it's getting a little bit out of their control, right? We're seeing how, we're going to scale back now because it's hacking into other companies that we didn't really think it was supposed to do. Did they not see Terminator 2? We figured this out years ago in the awesome 80s. We know what the heck was going to happen, okay, with, Jake Ryan running away from the Terminator 2. You know, I couldn't remember. I saw it with my cousins. I was, like, in fifth grade. I was
2: You were shaken and stirred, Andre. But is it possible that all those old movies we used to watch were really just previews? They called them fiction, but they were actually nonfiction, and they were predicting the future. They knew the future. Except they just presented them as fiction. Like my theory on all these UFO movies, like E.T. back in the old days and Close Encounters, all those old E.T. Extraterrestrial movies, that they were actually nonfiction presented as fiction.
1: That's right. We knew that. You got the touch, right? You got the power. Transformers, more than meets the eye. I knew this second and third grade. What the heck was going to happen? But back to the situation. I know you got other callers here, right? I'm just disappointed. Whatever happened to Daddy Warbucks on the East Coast, Steve Cohen? The Mets don't want to get in on school ball. What about the Yankees? Cashman, you're trying to win a World Series. You don't want to get in on school ball. Why are the Dodgers just bogarting all of these decisive midseason moves, which essentially gives them a monopoly on the World Series to be played in October? Okay, so I'm a little bit concerned. Baseball, they don't have a salary cap, nor should they have a salary cap, because there's more money for everybody going around. But why aren't these other major teams? The Red Sox with your 15-game win streak. You can't get in on Tyreek Skubal, so I had a couple of these. Find out you got other calls, okay? So me and Willis, we're not pleased about that. And then also, doggone it, get back to the awesome 80s. Learn from the Transformers. Get your arms around this artificial intelligence so we can continue to have the Malin Militia. Thanks for taking the call.
2: There he goes, Andre. A little singing, you had a dog barking, a little bit of everything in that phone call. There's a little bit of everything in that phone call. Well, we have Scootergate in baseball. What? Yes, Scootergate, the San Francisco Gigantes. Not a good baseball team. Not a good baseball team. However, making some headlines here. They made headlines a couple of times. They got into the culture debate. And now Harrison Bader, a journeyman baseball player, new revelations from Giant Nation on what happened. He was in a scooter accident in the Bay Area over the weekend. Multiple reports out of the Bay Area indicating eyewitness accounts that tell the media in San Francisco that Harrison Bader was seen drinking at a bar in San Francisco just hours before snap, crackle, pop in various neighborhoods. He was leaving a cafe when he was injured on the scooter at about 2 in the morning. Yeah, there you go. Keep in mind that the media covering the Harrison Bader story getting more information than the Kyle Shanahan car accident story. That there's more info out on Harrison Bader on a scooter. Do you really need to even report that he was out drinking? Isn't it just common sense if one gets into a scooter accident that it's likely involving some type of alcohol? Wouldn't you assume that? Right? Just... Come on now. 2 in the morning scooter accident. Play the odds. A little bit. And so this guy was out having a good time. He boozing it up. He didn't. No, but you can't. Here's the question. You can't. You can only. Can you get a DUI on a

0: scooter? I guess you could. Haven't people gotten DUIs?
1: I think so, yes.
0: Yeah, you can, right? Because I remember doing a story years ago on a guy on a horse got a DUI. If you got a DUI on a horse, you can get a DUI on a scooter. So, no reports of that. I guess I don't think the cops were involved here. So, anyway, let's go back to the phones. Let's say hello to Andrea, who is in Berkeley. She is the astrology insider. Could this Scootergate involving Harrison Bader, could it possibly be related to the cosmic event that we had the other night? And we're still feeling the after effects of something involving an animal named Moon. Hello, Andrea.
2: Hello, Ben. How are you?
0: If I was any better, I'd not be on a scooter. I wouldn't be Harrison Bader, but here I am.
2: Yeah, that's interesting. You know, Mercury's still in retrograde till August 10th, so some weird things continue to happen. I mean, Shanahan is bogged down in all this challenging information and clerical errors about, you know, the accident. And I just looked up Harrison Bader. It looks like June 3rd, 1994. And, you know, he's been a really playful Gemini in the clubhouse and the dugout and, you know, kind of play fighting with Tony Vitello brings a lot of energy. But, you know, I would tend to agree with you at that age, you know, drinking late Saturday night into Sunday morning on a scooter, you know, thank goddess he's okay. Thank the baseball gods and goddesses. But I think that with Mercury retrograde, more accidents tend to occur. And Mercury went retrograde June 29th, came out of retrograde July 23rd, but till it gets back to 100% strength, it's not till the 10th of August. So some strange things will continue to occur. Glad you brought up the full moon as well, Ben.
0: Yeah.
2: Because that can really bring a lot of emotional intensity and highlight things that were previously hidden. The full moon can do that. So there's just like a lot of intense energy. And I'm sure you heard with the trading deadline, I saw Robbie Ray and he pitched a gem, but it might be his last game with the Giants. So there's just a lot of tumultuous energy going on. And
0: yeah, the Giants are an odd team because they're a bad team, but they have good players. It's not great players,
2: yeah.
0: But they've got some good, like Luis Arraez is a good player,
2: right,
0: and
2: right.
0: Robbie Ray's a solid pitcher. It's like they've got a few guys that are pretty good. I can't imagine they're going to actually find a sucker to take Rafael Devers, though. I think they're stuck with him. I don't think he's going anywhere. We'll see. It should be a fun weekend, right, Andrea? A lot of trade. We love trades. Trades are fun.
2: Yeah,
0: it's exciting. New people in different places. That's exciting, yes?
2: Yeah, I should be busy. But if I may mention real quickly, I have an MRI tomorrow on Friday, today on Friday.
0: Okay,
2: so
0: all right.
2: Now a militia can send some good vibes and good energy.
0: We're pulling for you, Andrea. Good vibrations to Andrea. Take care of that. I know you've been battling a lot of crap the last couple of years, so hopefully things
2: indeed
0: get better here. Calm down. We want calmness. We don't want the craziness. We want a nice calmness here. And that I'm reminded that phrase, may you live in interesting times, is actually a curse. Right, Andrea? It's not a good thing. You want things to be calm. You don't want to be crazy. Crazy, you don't want crazy. You want calmness.
2: Well,
0: calmness is good.
2: Yeah, you want your individual chart, you know, to be as calm as possible. And that's why I waited till after Mercury came out of retrograde. I mean, one of my favorite spiritual teachers, Ram Dass, said, for wanting it to be perfect, it never happens. So I had to wait till it was out of retrograde, but I couldn't wait any longer till the retrograde and making it perfect. My Virgo overdoes itself sometimes. So I went with
0: It is true. It's one of those things you got to learn in life, right? You wait, you're like, everything, before I start that business, everything has to be perfect before I apply for that job. And it's like, it's never going to be perfect. There's always crap that happens, and it's never just going to be lined up. As you like to say, the stars all lined up, the planets all lined up. It's not like that. That's not the reality. So you just got to go for it. You just got to.
2: Right. This is as good as it can get, considering the time frame in which I need to have it done.
0: All right. Well, we're pulling for you. Good luck. Hopefully it's not too bad and you get some good news there. Thank you, Andrea. Our friend Andrea. Send some good vibrations out to her there in Berkeley, the astrology insider. Forget Adam Schefter or Shams. Or Ken Rosenthal. at the trade deadline.

0: When they trade the planets and the solar systems, we have insider information from Andrea. She's all over it with breaking trades. When we trade the Milky Way galaxy and we say goodbye to that, then we move it to somewhere else out far in the heavens. Anyway, it is the Ben Maller Show. The Ben Maller Show, as we press on and on and on. And we have Maller to the third degree. Here is the Insta trivia. Here it is. Blank has averaged 8.9 yards after the catch. This is per reception in his career. That is the highest of any wide receiver in the next-gen stats era. That's the modern nerdification of the NFL. Minimum 750 routes or routes run. Again, so Blank has averaged 8.9 yards after the catch per reception in his career. That is the highest of any wide receiver in the next-gen stats era, the Dorksville of the NFL. Minimum 750 routes or routes run. You want to answer that on X at Ben Maller. That's at Ben Maller. We've got Maller to the third degree. It's warming up in the hopper. We'll get to that, and we will do it next.
1: Summer of love.
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23: 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A reminder. 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Help us out. Do us a solid. Do us a good mitzvah. Fight the good fight. And every once in a while, get into a cyber battle with various fan bases that can't handle the truth. And they get very upset. And we need your defense. But it's YouTube at Ben Maller Show. Check that channel out. Help us out. And videos will pop up in your feed. And you're not working anyway, so just watch the videos, okay? Thank you. All right, back to it we go. And let's get right back to it with the Insta trivia. We'll do the Insta trivia. And then we're going to have Maller to the third degree. So this is a jam-packed portion of talk radio. There's a lot going on. My God. Lot going on. Here is the Insta trivia. So blank has, as for Kathy and Madison, blank has averaged 8.9 yards after the catch per reception in his career, the highest of any wide receiver in the next gen stats here. That's the modern nerdification of the NFL. Minimum 750 routes, or some of you like to say roots. So that is the Insta trivia. And let's see, what is the answer? At Ben Maller. That is at Ben Maller. Femi, the top Uber Eats delivery driver in the Twin Cities, going with Justin Jefferson is his answer. Maller prop guy says the whitest wide receiver in the NFL, Hollering James. Look at that. He looks good. He's in shape. He's got the uniform on there. Look at that, Hollering James. That's not AI at all. Alf, the alien alpiner. the man that modernized the touchdown dance. He had all the swag back in the day.

0: Billy White Shoes Johnson is the answer. Inc. in Roseville, Minnesota, going with Mark Duper. Mark Duper. Where's Mark Clayton? Hey, Mark Duper. Mark in Queens, or from Queens, says Blind Scott's fancy new government-subsidized bachelor pad for Mark. Yes, the taxpayers are paying for Blind Scott's life in many ways. What else do we have? Late Night Drug Tester says you are Jessica Williams, who is 37 today. Well, look at that. Mark the Walker, wandering around the streets of Rochester, says Dr. Jack Houseman, who also tried and failed to put his daughter baby in a corner. All right. Hart Lee Dykes from Steeler Nasty. Puka Nacua, guessed by Analog Al. Gary Coleman, the great wide receiver for the, what was it, the Lions, I think it was? Yeah, I think the Lions. From Truck Stop Fungus. That's his answer. What else? Clint Eastwood from Filler Up Phil. Cracker Jack from Trucker Joe, got to have a fall guy. Michael's going with Todd Stoudemire. Phil McCockney from Patrick DJ Spin wrong in San Diego. What say you, Lorena?
1: Musin Muhammad.
0: No, it's, believe it or not, Debo Samuel is the correct answer. The great Debo Samuel. Here we go, here we go, here we go.
2: It's Maller.
0: How about that?
2: To the third degree. This is when Big Ben gets grilled.
0: All right, here we go. Let's get it done right now. Over to the Koopa Loop for the reading of the questions.
3: Max Crosby was asked about the trade that never was this week. He admitted that the Ravens backing out of the trade has added a little extra motivation to go out there and kick ass this season. Ben, do you think the Ravens will regret backing out of the deal?
0: So you've got the micro and the macro. So micro, yeah, because I think Crosby will have a good year this year, and it's really about the macro. The Ravens were betting that they're going to be right in the, like, the next, like, not this year, but the year after. And so they didn't want to get locked in on that. We'll see. You know, they could, doctors are not, medicine is a not an exact science, Koopa Loop. Ask Nick Saban and the Miami Dolphins, who passed on Drew Brees, Mr. Hall of Famer Drew Brees. Next!
3: Derrick Henry is entering his 11th NFL season, will be 32 years old, yet he's still among the top running backs in the game. He said this week that the thought of retirement hasn't even entered his mind. Ben, how much longer do you think Henry can go?
0: Well, he should just keep playing until no one's dumb enough to sign him. And they cut the. Remember that famous quote from Roy Campanella, the Brooklyn Dodger guy, said, I'll keep playing until they cut the uniform off me. Realistically, he's got, I'd say, two more seasons. There's an exception to the rule, everyone. So I see two more years, unless he's like an Adrian Peterson freak of nature. Next!
3: A former number one overall pick, Jadeveon Clowney, visited with the Cleveland Browns on Wednesday as he looks for a home for his 13th season. But yeah. Do you think Clowney can still be called a bust?
0: Yes, because he was the top pick in the draft, and you're supposed to be an all-time great or at least a borderline Hall of Fame player. And he's just had a good long career, not a great career. How do we do, Koopa Loop?
3: You pass this edition.
0: That is a win to close out the week, baby. Winner, winner, chicken dinner.
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11: No Shohei Ohtani, no problem for the Dodgers.
12: Swung on, hammer deep to right field. This ball's back. It is gone. Into the Seattle bullpen. Dalton rushing. A three-run shot for the Dodger catcher. It is 5-0. Home run number 12 for rushing.
11: AM 570 LA Sports Dodgers Radio Network. They outscore the Mariners 6-2. The Giants snap the Padres' five-game winning streak after coming out on top 4-1. The Red Sox top the A's 5-4. And the Braves held on 5-4 against the Nationals. The Twins are acquiring left-handed reliever A.J. Minter from the Mets in exchange for two prospects. In the NFL, free agent wide receiver Debo Samuel is signing a one-year deal with the 49ers worth $7 million. And in the WNBA, the Aces defeated the Liberty 104-99. Asia Wilson, 33 points and 10 rebounds. I'm Monty Bolaños.
13: Okay, let's get started.
14: Ben Maller saying this.
15: Now it blows.
14: Saying that.
15: Genetic phone booth.
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17: 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He is such a Mr. Softy that he can't play back-to-back.
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0: Lights, camera, action, action. Welcome in. It's radio. Why are there lights and cameras? It's another hour of the Ben Maller Show. It's one after another, after another, after another. It just keeps happening and happening and happening as we are in the air everywhere. That's right. Fellow travelers, as we unlock the power of sound, coast to coast, border to border, and beyond, on the vast and immeasurably powerful microphones of FSR emanating live.
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0: The waltz, your nightly wisdom waltz, guaranteed human, from the world famous Fox Sports Radio studios, where we promise hot take. Queen Roxanne and Tammy in Vegas, Tammy in Montana, Eileen in San Francisco, and Rebecca the Ram fan. They all say, we need hot takes. Calm down. We'll get you hot takes. We're going to get you hot takes. That is going to happen. Absolutely. But our lead this hour, from the kingdom of Braun, the kingdom of LeBron. And some of you have the heebie-jeebies when you hear his name, which is good. We get more downloads. And when that stops happening, I'll toss LeBron in the ditch, and we will ignore him, and we will move on and talk about other things. Until that happens, though, the life and times of LeBron, as we dance around in the magic audio box with lame jokes of the week coming up later this hour. So we're hearing now that LeBron James, you might have heard about this as well, and a fledgling cable network that is not doing well. They're laying off a lot of people there in Bristol, Connecticut. They're in advanced talks, described as being at the one-yard line. The one-yard line for a behind-the-scenes documentary series similar to Michael Jordan's The Last Dance, which was a viral sensation of Pandemic Nation a few years back. Now, if you've not been following this, perhaps not, reports indicate that a gaggle of camera people and sound technicians would follow LeBron James with the 76ers in what may be his final season in the National Basketball Association. Now, that report came out, and then the plot thickened as one of LeBron's underlings, a guy that's been riding LeBron's coattails for his entire adult life, Maverick Carter, not a real Maverick, by the way, he quickly denied the report. He spat a loogie on it like a, what's that WNBA team in Seattle? They spit loogies to their fans up there. I don't know what the name of that team is. I saw the clip. You guys kept sending it to me. I don't need to see a middle-aged man spitting a loogie. I'm good on that. Anyway, that's a sidebar. So a report said that this camera group would be following LeBron around, you know, last season. Then Maverick Carter came in, denied it on social media, writing, we are not, all caps, not doing anything like The Last Dance. LeBron doesn't even know when his last season is, close quote. So you have The Athletic, one of the top insider guys buried behind a paywall, claiming a Last Dance-style doc. And then you've got LeBron's Cabana boy, Maverick Carter, directly contradicting that report. So that is a good jumping-off point. Let's get into it right now. The question, all right, we have a he said situation. You are now the judge. You are now on the jury. Where do you fall on this he said LeBron James Last Dance style documentary report? So my views on this, I've got Svengali, Jersey Mike's, and Molotov cocktail. And we will combine all of these things together, and we're going to make some corn dogs. Delicious, fair corn dogs. Have you been to your local fair?

0: yet this summer? It's bouncing around.
1: I did.
0: Yeah. Good good lines, good food. If you love fried foods, it's the way to go. Now, what the biggest, I guess, is it's either Iowa or Minnesota. I always hear Iowa's got like the biggest. I got to get to Iowa one of these years for the state fair. I got to do that. Anyway, so my first thought on this LeBron James Last Dance style documentary story, which his guy said, well, it's not that. We're not doing anything like the Last Dance. So the arrow is pointing to the word semantics. That's the word, semantics. That's the word I highlighted, semantics. Now, Maverick Carter did not say there is no documentary in the works. He merely said that they're not doing a Last Dance style documentary, of course. But he did not deny the collaboration on a behind-the-scenes project, which we assume will be produced by LeBron, which means it'll be you-know-what. LeBron is acting like a little weasel. You little weasel, LeBron. Doing the whole, hey, I don't want to be like Jordan, while prepping to mimic Michael Jordan. Now, since he's publicly rejected multiple times a traditional farewell tour, remember he said, I don't want a farewell tour. I don't need a farewell tour. So it sounds like he's building a theme park, a farewell theme park instead. Every man, woman, and child knows that this won't be the last dance. It can't be the last dance. We're going to call it the last chance. The last chance, not the last dance, the last chance for LeBron to use the Svengali effect to try to convince you that he is Jordan. Now, we had a call the other day from a gentleman in Asheville, North Carolina, who seems like a big LeBron fan, that guy. And he's like, listen, LeBron is, he's giving all kinds of LeBron numbers and this, that, and the other thing, and the whatchamacallit, how great LeBron is and all that. A LeBron documentary produced by LeBron will obviously not be the last dance. It'll be the cha-cha slide, forever two steps behind MJ, the cha-cha slide. Now, Jordan let the cameras watch him. LeBron wants the cameras to worship him. There's a bit of a difference there. And despite all the awards, the Biggie-sized basketball reference page with all those accolades, no matter what LeBron does, he's just not a likable guy. A lot of people don't like him. He won't be much more likable because of this documentary. And it's not really even going to be a documentary. It's going to be a full-blown legacy infomercial. That's what it's going to be. Now, I used to be a huge fan of documentaries. I still like them. I don't like them as much because I've realized as I've gotten older, the bullcrap based on who's producing said documentary. And you don't play it down the middle, and it's really bad. Bad, bad, bad, bad, bad. The Last Dance was a lockdown revelation, right? And it was our political overlords would not allow us to leave our homes, go to work, live our lives depending where you are. Well, I guess in Florida you were free, but in California it was like 2 years of house arrest. And that was the political class giving us, let them eat cake to watch that documentary. If you remember, and some of you guys still listen, I get some nice messages from some of you who were listening during the pandemic. We were on the air, had the highest ratings in the history of Fox Sports Radio, not just this show, every show during the pandemic, which says we're not really good at talking sports, we're just good at talking. And during that, we did marble racing, but The Last Dance came out every Sunday, and we would do Maller monologues breaking down The Last Dance because we were looking for crap to talk about. And so I would watch these episodes and then break them down, Zapruder film style. That'll never happen. We hope. We think the world's wised up to the lockdown situation. That will not happen again in our lifetimes. But LeBron is yet again, just going to be in second place, and that's it. And as my friend William Shatner used to say, checkmate. Checkmate. All right, now, secondly, from a team standpoint, take a few steps back and put this under the Maller microscope. Put it under the Maller microscope. Question, would a LeBron James documentary be a problem, capital P, problem for the Sixers? All right, so the answer on this is 100%. 100% is the answer. We're

0: talking Kardashian level circus with better lighting, the kind of textbook distraction that makes old hardened head coaches age in dog years. Arf, arf, arf, in dog years. And the roster gets harvested for content, and it's good luck. Now, fortunately, Philadelphia is coached by a nurse. They actually have a nurse as their head coach, because with LeBron inbound, they don't need a film crew. They're going to need a therapist is what they're going to need. And sure, pro athletes live in the spotlight, but they still get private sanctuary time, planes, trains, automobiles, and locker rooms are often off limits to certain media types. So LeBron, he's going to give these people VIP camera access. It'll strip all that away. And I learned about this years ago. It's called the Hawthorne effect. You ever heard about the Hawthorne effect? Do you know what, you don't know what it is? Okay. Just look it up. It's very interesting. And the Hawthorne effect is, well, I'll give an example. Joel Embiid and the fellas performing for close-ups, acting out for viewers, and obsessing over their net, you know, personal brand growth and all that stuff rather than behaving naturally, because it's been proven when you're on camera and you know you're being recorded, you act differently. It's called playing to the camera. It's called playing to the camera. It's like, you know, here on the radio show, before we had cameras, I didn't often put the paper I have in front of me and then wrap it up into a baseball and throw it like I'm the Miz. I didn't do that before, but the camera's in here. It's the Hawthorne effect, so I acted different. I played to the camera. As far as I know, unless you're named Kardashian, you don't want to be filmed constantly. You just don't. What a bloody nightmare that would be. Imagine having it being filmed nonstop. My God, what a nightmare. All right, now, final thought. To Big Ten media days. That's right, college football. That's a little college football for you. And love the trash talk. Love the bull crap that's coming out right about now, cranking up the hype machine, trying to get you to watch the college gridiron. So the reigning champions, which if I had said 20 years ago or 30 years ago that Indiana Hoosier football would be sitting in the catbird seat, you'd say, are you out of your freaking you-know-what? No, it's going to be Indiana or Ohio State or Alabama, the usual suspect. No. No. So Indiana coach Kurt Cignetti was the star of the show as he put on the razzle dazzle. Now, the highlight of highlights, the quote that went the most viral, let's just play the hits, my man, play the hits. This is Kurt Cignetti, the head coach at Indiana, reigning champions of college football. He had a couple of things to say about the Southeastern Conference, a little SEC, Big Ten, back and forth. Here's the Indiana football coach. Take a listen.
1: The Big Ten is the best league in football, and a lot of really good football teams. It's hard to win on the road. Very physical football teams, very well coached. It definitely prepares you for the playoffs. There's no doubt about it. The numbers speak for themselves. I mean, we don't run a hype machine up here in the Midwest. We believe everything's earned, not given. And when we fall short, we say we fell short. We don't cry a river, whine, and complain. All right? And that's why we're the best.
0: Okay. Now, of course, the best means as good as all the rest. And so that last part, cry a river and whine and complain. He also took a shot at UCLA, USC, Oregon, Washington, and what are the East Coast teams? Rutgers, Maryland in the Big Ten, right? Took a shot at them because he talked about the Midwest. Well, the Big Ten is a national conference. It goes from the Pacific to the Atlantic and through all the Great Lakes. That's the Big Ten. It's no longer just a Midwestern conference. It's all over. But anyway, let's just play off the money quote. He also boasted about, Cignetti did, the Hoosiers are, I believe, 27-2 the last couple of seasons, the reigning champions. They spanked Alabama, gave them a big beat down there, and they have the nation's longest overall and home winning streak. So the question for the class, and you're in the class, is Indiana coach Kurt Cignetti playing with hot oil by calling Southern Fried Football a bunch of crybabies? Yeah, so I love it. I love the goofing. I enjoy the goofing. I'm a talk show host. I just think it's great.

0: That's essentially what it is. When you say, hey, cry a river, whine and complain, that's what you're doing. As far as the hype, I'm going to push back on that. The Big Ten does a lot of hype. There's a lot of hype in the Big Ten. Everyone's in the hype business because of the bane on society that is social media. You all have to do the hype. Do the hype now. Now, for years, the Southeastern Conference was the big bad wolf of college football. They were the Roman Empire, the juggernaut. And now, the analogy, here's the perfect analogy for the difference between the Southeastern Conference and the Big Ten. The SEC was Blockbuster Video in 1996. The Big Ten is Netflix now, and now the SEC is Blockbuster Video now. And Kurt Cignetti is controlling the algorithm. He's the puppet master controlling the algorithm. So they have been harpooned in the NIL era. The Southeastern Conference is getting absolutely mollywopped. They're on the ropes right now, while the Big Ten has stacked not one, not two, but three straight college football playoff championships like pancakes in the NIL era. This is a domination situation. And as the great Mike Tyson famously said, everyone has a plan until they get punched in the face. And the Southeastern Conference has been getting punched in the face lately in these matchups in the playoffs. And Cignetti didn't disrespect them. He told the truth. And that hurts more. That hurts more. So this is, again, in the NIL era, this is an NWO situation, the New World Order of college football. There's a new chief, a new king, and that is the Big Ten Conference in general. And the Southeastern Conference right now, while they're still good and there's some spectacle at Southeastern Conference games, it's not the same. And unless they change the playground rules, it will not be the same in our lifetimes. Maybe down the line, but not in our lifetimes. That's it. It is the Ben Maller Show as we make a mad dash. Not it for the Ben Maller Show. If you'd like to be part, you can join us. The lines are open. And say hello at 877-99 on Fox. That's 877-996-6369. Now, we do have a line open, first time in a while. So let's make sure we fill that up there. And we'll get you on as soon as we can. We've got lame jokes, as I said, later this week. Time now for the Maller Riddle of the Day. You can answer this on X at Ben Maller. That's right, at Ben Maller, if you'd like to answer the Maller Riddle of the Day. It has been revealed that NBA star Kawhi Leonard has been a long-hidden investor in a controversial blank. You think he'll be playing for the Toronto Raptors next year if he's playing in the NBA? It has been revealed that NBA star Kawhi Leonard has been a long-hidden investor in a controversial blank. That is the Maller Riddle of the Day. The answer. We'll get to it, and we will do it next.
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One word after another. 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All right, back to it we go, and later this hour we will have Big Ben's Lame Jokes of the Week. That's Big Ben's Lame Jokes of the Week coming up a little bit later with our friend the Weed Man. It was his birthday this week, and quite the good time, and we'll take your calls at 877-99 on Fox. That's 877-996-6369. Time now, though, for the riddle of the day. That's right, the Maller riddle of the day, and here it is. It's been real that NBA stars

0: Kawhi Leonard has been a long hidden investor in a controversial blank. Yeah, controversial blank. That is the question. What is the answer? And let's see. Mr. Irrigation from Houston says he invested in a communist action figure making company. Oh, look at that. Is that what you got for the holidays there? Mr. Irrigation, what else do we have? Let's see. Femi says he invested in North Korea. Recyclable thongs, if I could speak, that would help, from Not a Burner. What else? Investing in a Canadian football expansion team in Mexico. Page down. Malaprop guy says Kawhi has invested in a recorded laugh track which features only his laughter and are sold to sitcoms. Yeah, if you're in the sitcom business, that's very good. Alf the Alien Opiner says a vitamin project, is that David Ortiz there? Look at that. All right, what else do we have? Riddle of the Day answer from Andy in Lionel Lakes, Minnesota says a controversial investor in a brothel and breakfast. I think that would do pretty well. You go to the brothel, you spend the night, and then I don't think most people spend the night at a brothel, but then you have a nice breakfast.
1: I like breakfast at strip clubs.
0: Do you? Really?
1: Yeah, okay. It's pretty good.
0: Yeah. Rob Parker always tells me that Magic City in Atlanta, they have like the greatest chicken wings. Lou Williams, Sweet Lou, chicken wings, lemon pepper chicken wings. Lou Williams left the bubble to have the lemon pepper chicken wings at Magic City Nudie Bar. There in Atlanta. Eek in Roseville, Minnesota said poutine food truck in Portugal. All right. Big Poppy Life Insurance from Analog Al. That's his answer. What else do we have? Kawhi became involved in a controversial virtual reality furry porn company founded by Fergdog. That's Robbie getting back at Fergdog from previous comments made by Fergdog. Go back if you missed it and hear the podcast there. Robbie's a little hungover, my man Robbie, and he's hungover because he celebrated the Mariners won the championship. They won their championship this week. They won one game at Dodger Stadium, and that is their championship. DJ Spin Patrick in San Diego says they invested in San Diego State men's basketball. Inca Terra says a Saudi Arabian golf tour. Section 8 housing unit in North Boston from Steelers Nasty. That's where Blind Scott lives. Bill's going with Bill the Snowman says P. Diddy is the answer. Mike the Leprechaun says he invested in Dude Wipes. That is the answer. What else do we have? Can't read that. Let's see. Page down here. Our buddy Roberto, the bus driver, going with Blizzards from Dairy Queen. Yeah, that was yesterday's show, Roberto. We've moved on. That was yesterday's show. All right. The answer, Lorena, do you have an answer, Lorena?
1: Yes, I was going to say that he invested in Bucky's the Beaver's new spa. It's a beaver spa.
0: Oh, interesting. And I notice you're calling it Bucky's, not what you used to call it. It's interesting you decided.
1: I just
0: want to
1: make sure people know it's the Beaver Spa.
0: Okay, the Beaver.
1: Yeah, it is usually Boosie's.
0: Right. Yeah, you usually say Boosie's, not Bucky's, but yeah. All right.
1: Am I right?
0: Let's see. Unfortunately, no. Apparently. It's very random. Kawhi Leonard has been a long-hidden investor in a controversial Rhode Island soccer team, Rhode Island FC, a soccer stadium in Pawtucket, and a bunch of the investors. I guess this is not real popular in that area, part of Rhode Island. I'll have to check with my boots on the ground. You have a guy or girl in Rhode Island, and we've got Jerry. She's boots on the ground there in Rhode Island. We'll have to find out. But it has been discovered that Kawhi Leonard, from what I read, it was like a shell company. And so all these people invested a lot of money, and they're not real happy about it, people there and all that. I don't know the backstory on it too much, but it is controversial. And so there you go. Can't think of a better way to spend your money than at a soccer stadium in Pawtucket. There you go. Missed the Paw Sox. But I like the Woo Sox. I was a little upset when they became the Red Sox AAA team, moved from Pawtucket to Worcester, but I'm cool. They let me throw out the first pitch, thanks to Mike the Leprechaun, so I'm cool. Let's see. What do we got here? Let's go to the phones. Hollering James is in Minneapolis, Minnesota. Hello, Hollering James.

0: It was just Benny. Benny!
1: James. What is going on? James? What is happening? What is going on? Seriously, what is that?
2: I think he was...
1: sleeping?
2: Yeah.
1: He woke up to say, Benny, how sweet is that? That's wonderful. I'm in his head. Like, he's sleeping. And okay. Put him back on. There's Hollering James, everybody. That's possessed by demons. Possessed by demons. Let's go to a fan favorite, a man who was ahead of the time, and he used to rip apart Bill Belichick before it was cool to do it. The man, the myth, the legend, we call him Tom the Terrible. Hello, Tom the Terrible. Welcome.
3: Doing? I just called up to say one thing. How about them Red Sox? I think they're going all the way this year.
1: Oh, stop. They're not going
3: to. Remember how 2018, I said back in May that they were going to win the World Series, 2018, and they did. I'm telling you, they could go all the way this year.
1: Well, they could because the American League sucks. They're not going to win the World Series, though.
3: Yeah, sure they could. They're going to L.A. next, I think.
1: Yeah, this weekend, big series. Yeah, live
3: it'd be,
1: national
3: it'd be
1: TV.
3: Yankees, what, four or five games a couple of weeks ago, a week ago.
1: Look, you're fired. You know what you have? You have fever. You have Red Sox fever is what you have. You've got the fever.
3: Yes, I do. I certainly do.
1: But here's the thing. You've been around Tom the Terrible. Don't normally... Yeah. The Red Sox will likely make no trades or nothing major. I know they made one minor trade and the guy got hurt right away. They're not gonna make a major trade. So then the players will be upset, and then I'm just saying
3: they make a trade. They make a trade. They have made a few.
1: Yeah, exactly. If you don't know who they are, this guy Mead.
3: Well,
1: I've been paying
3: close attention. I've been listening to the games. They're coming back all the time. They're doing great. Yeah, it's unbelievable.
1: All right.
3: They won about 19 out of 24 games.
1: The Red Sox are still seven. What are they? Seven games back of the Yankees still, but they are the top wild card team, I believe. They're number two, right? Because the Yankees are technically, I believe, the Yankees are the wild card team because Tampa Bay is leading the division. So yeah, they're the number two wild card team. There you go. All right. All right. Fine. Good.
3: You're
1: so happy. You're Tom the Terrible. Listen to me. You're Tom the Terrible. I'm not used to you being happy. You're Tom the Terrible. All right. Listen, I love hearing your voice. I love that you're so happy. That's great. Enjoy it. The Red Sox are winning all these games, fattening up their record, and they are six games over 500. That means now they have to keep my old buddy Jim Tracy's son is the manager. I was around Jim a lot when he managed the Dodgers. I love Jim Tracy. Good man. His kid is the Red Sox interim manager. They got to keep him, right? Those are the rules. You got to do it. The Red Sox were terrible, boring, bad. I think the turning point for the Red Sox, and I have not gotten this confirmed, but I believe was when the entire Maller show went to Fenway to watch them play Tampa Bay because they won that game, and we planted the seed that you're not a bunch of sad sack losers, that you're winners, and you can succeed. And because of that, because of the Ben Maller show visiting the Holy Land there at Fenway, the tabernacle of baseball, we inspired this Red Sox team to turn things around.
2: That's kind of true.
1: In many ways, right, Coop? You were wandering around there. We saw Wally the Green Monster. We went to the Cask and Flagon. We had a full Boston experience. A full Boston experience we had. It was wonderful. It was absolutely great. All right, it is the Ben, almost as good as that Hollering James call. Almost as good as that Hollering James call. A lot of reaction from Hollering James. Alf says one of the better calls by Hollering James. No, that's what he said. Some of these I can't read. We're going to have Big Ben's lame jokes of the week. We're going to give it a little time to breathe.

0: right around the bend. Around the bend, we're going to open up the comedy club, and you can react to it. What you like, what you don't like. A lot of you boys like to steal jokes. There's some dad jokes and mostly people just busting weed man hippies' balls. We'll have that to look forward to. Big Ben's lame jokes of the week for the rest of the hour. The comedy club opens. We'll get to that. We'll do it next.
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0: 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You can interact with the Ben Maller Show many different ways. You can call in and say hello that way. Not right now, but we get back to taking calls at 877-99 on Fox. Also on the X machine, that's at Ben Maller. That's at Ben Maller on the X machine. Say hello to Lorena. 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
1: Hi,
0: on X.
1: Bill.
0: Don't talk to me. And Koopaloop, a Bronco fan. That's a Bronco fan. Your comments can and will be used against you in the court of sports radio, so please act accordingly. Yes? All right. Very good. Good job by you. So cue the big open here. This is very exciting. I can't wait to hear the open.
2: Knock, knock. Who's there? Lame week. Lame week who? It's Big Ben's lame joke of the week.
0: Actual jokes by actual listeners to the show. The extended version of lame jokes of the week by request. By request, as we heard Hollering James sleeping like a rock and then saying my name as he woke up to begin lame jokes a few minutes back. And we bring in the birthday boy. It's his birthday week. Weed man hippie Billy in Hollywood, Florida, who's going to play nice in the sandbox. Hello, Billy. Welcome.
3: Hey, Ben. How are you?
0: Have you recovered from your raucous birthday celebration?
3: Yeah.
0: Have you left your house at all this week? Have you left your house at all this week, Weed Man?
3: Not really, no.
0: You've been home. You're a hermit. You used to hang out on South Beach, and you were the party people, your party person with all the... Oh, my God. All right, we're going to change it up a little bit this week, Weed Man. We're going to save your jokes for later. We're going to start with some other jokes. Okay, here we go. What do you call a Maller militia member with Hansen's disease?
3: What?
0: Mike the Leprechaun. George and Uvalde there. And here's another one from George, a good teacher there in Uvalde, Texas. What does Marcel from Brooklyn have in common with cellophane?
3: What?
0: They are both food wrappers. They're both food wrappers. Very funny. All right. Over the river and through the woods is the old way to get to grandmother's house, right? To grandma's house. That's the old way, right? Weed Man?
3: Yeah.
0: Yeah, for Tony Romo, it's drinking everyone under the table. That's how you get to grandma's house right there. That's George in Rochester, Minnesota. What is the difference between Brock Purdy and Kyle Shanahan?
3: What?
0: You can trust that Brock Purdy knows how to lead a winning drive. That's Kurt from Earth. What do Tony Romo, Kyle Shanahan, and Tiger Woods all have in common?
3: What?
0: Well, unfortunately, they can't finish drives. They're not very good at that. That's Noah in Austin. Now, this one came from listener Mark. He did not say where he

0: He's from, Mark said, you know, Supermarket Steve's grocery store is raising the price of vodka by a penny to $20 next week. Did you hear about that?
1: Wow, no.
0: Yeah, yeah. Apparently, Supermarket Steve's going to party like it's 1999 this weekend. So he's going to have a good time there. Knock himself out. Why is it so easy to weigh fish?
1: Why?
0: Well, they have their own scales. That's why. That's a dad joke, Dan. All right. Why does Lorena like the NIL or like it when NIL is mentioned?
1: Why?
0: Because she thinks it might mean something about nails and polish. Something about nails and polish. That's Michael in Tulsa. All right. Yes. Let's see here. Yeah, honestly. Why does Justin Cooper like Tool so much?
1: Why?
0: Because like me, he is one. That's Michael in Tulsa who wrote that in. There you go. How does Andrea, the astrologer, like her steak?
1: Ow.
0: She likes it jumping over the moon is how she likes it. That's Kurt from Earth. Thank you for that. Very nice. This one's from Eric in Kansas. Why did Lucky Tony start playing trombone?
1: Why?
0: So he could tell everyone to check out the tromboner. That's what he wanted to say. All right. And why did Mike the Leprechaun visit a duck pond?
1: Why?
0: Because he's a quack. That's why. He's a quack. That's Eric in Kansas again. Now we get to the Weed Man roast. Who really misses Weed Man Hippie?
1: Who?
0: Your cellmates. That's Noah in Austin. Well, a lot of people don't know this. I don't know if you heard. Weed Man went out to eat for his birthday.
1: Yeah.
0: Yeah, you went out to Chick E Weeds is where you went. That's a spinoff. That's Milkman Mike. That was Milkman Mike in Colorado. Do you have any jokes, Coop? Any offensive jokes or anything?
2: I do.
0: All right, go ahead, Coop. What do we have here?
2: What did the cannibal do right after he dumped his girlfriend?
1: What?
2: He flushed the toilet. It's from Jeopardy.
3: That's
2: Al.
3: Disgusting.
0: Weed Man loves a good. He loves a good cannibal joke. Yeah, Jeopardy Al, legend. I met him years ago at the Kansas.
2: You want another one?
0: Yeah. Back to. Oh my God! Back to back.
2: All right. What's worse than accepting aspirin from Bill Cosby?
1: What? Oh,
2: accepting a lemonade from Doc Mike.
0: Whoa, yeah, that's not. I would avoid that. Yeah, yeah, all right. What does Weed Man and Coop, what do Weed Man and Coop have in common?
1: What?
0: They're both high rollers. That's Mike the Leprechaun. Why does Weed Man prefer drinks out of a can rather than a bottle?
1: What?
0: Because after you're done pouring out the soda, beer, or energy drink, it's easier to use a can as a bong than a glass bottle. That's Michael in Tulsa. What is Weed Man Blizzard? What is Weed Man's Blizzard at DQ? What is it?
1: What?
0: It's full of seeds and stems from Eek in Roseville, Minnesota.
3: You got to pick those out.
0: I know. What's the only way Weed Man would win on Wheel of Fortune?
1: What?
0: If the puzzles were about free snacks or free money, that's about it. That's, yeah, right, yeah. All right, let's see here. Did you know that Weed Man's picture is in the dictionary?
1: Wow, really?
0: Yeah, yeah, it's under the word, if you look it up right now, it's under the word bum. That's Noah in Austin. Very good. And last one. Did you know that Weed Man likes? Did you know that Weed Man likes his women the way he likes his bottled beer?
1: How?
0: Tops off, bottoms up. That's Surfer Top, the comedian who has RSVP'd Weed Man. He's going to be at the Mallard meet and greet, and his wife. His lovely wife will be at the Mallard meet and greet in Vegas in August 29th in Vegas.
4: We are
0: there you go. Lame jokes of the week.
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16: 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Would you be surprised at all if they went back to back?
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0: You heard it on the Red Sox Radio Network. They came back to defeat the A's 5-4 while the Braves held on 5-4 against the Nationals. Without Shohei Ohtani, the Dodgers outscored the Mariners 6-2. The Twins are acquiring left-handed reliever A.J. Minter from the Mets in exchange for two prospects. The MLB trade deadline is Monday, August 3rd at 6 p.m. Eastern Time. And in the NFL, free agent wide receiver Deebo Samuel is signing a one-year deal with the 49ers, the team that drafted him in 2019, and it's worth $7 million. I'm Monty Bolaños.
1: Ben freaking Mallon.
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1: 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Here he is, Ben Mallon.

0: Well, it turns out he is not just Baker the touchdown maker. He's Baker the headline maker, which is much more important for our purposes. Much more important for our purposes. Welcome in the beginning of another hour of the Ben Maller Show. We are in the air everywhere, literally everywhere, as we are cohorts riding the sonic waves of the late night, early morning hours, coast to coast, border to border, and beyond, on the vast and abundantly powerful microphones of FSR emanating live.
1: Do it live!
0: From the charm, the chatter charm. 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So our lead this hour is from Tampa, and that is where Baker Mayfield has said the thing you thought he would say at the time you thought he would say it. And Baker Mayfield saying that he felt disrespected a little bit. If you didn't hear this, perhaps not. We have the audio tape. Rather than me pretend to be Baker Mayfield, let's go to the audio tape, as Warner Wolf used to say. Let's go to the audio tape.
2: Disappointing in that regard to not have, you know, to feel disrespected a little bit. And that's really the disappointing part, to feel undervalued after, you know, thinking you've earned it. This is not a poor me thing. There's a lot of other people that have it way worse off. But I can sit here and look at other quarterbacks and peers and evaluate myself based on that and put myself in certain categories that I deserve to be compensated for that. And I think I'm a franchise quarterback. I've been told I'm a franchise quarterback. It's been said publicly from ownership down here. And so to not have a deal done is very disappointing.
0: All right, so the key part of that, disrespected a little bit and undervalued, and he talked about how everyone said he's a franchise quarterback publicly. So Mayfield announced that all contract negotiations are OVER, that's over, until after the 2026 season, saying neither he nor his agent will revisit talks unless the team properly recognizes his value. Yeah, good luck on that. He criticized the offers, saying that the two-year contract offer that was made his way with low guaranteed money was not appealing whatsoever. And he then said, I'm going to have a really big year, which was rather shocking. Many thought he would say he is going to be so bad he'll be playing for the Winnipeg Blue Bombers by the end of the year. So that is a good jumping-off point. Let us discuss the question. What is your reaction

to Baker Mayfield, saying that he felt a little disrespected, undervalued by the Bucs contract offers. So my take, I've got MySpace, Digital Underground, and West Point. And we'll mix and match all these together. And if I do not say that we're going to have some of the Baba Ganoush and the Gabagool, then Attilio is going to get very upset. I do not want to upset Attilio. He'll be very upset. Attilio will be very upset. So here's the deal. Baker Mayfield, it's kind of like a diary of a wimpy kid, Baker Mayfield. Easy to read. Easy to read children's books with his comments. Mayfield, he talks like a philosopher snubbed by the Royal Society. He does. And I would think at this age, I've been in the radio business. I've had bosses who have kissed my ass. And believe it or not, they must not listen. Said how great I am until I need to negotiate a contract. And then all of a sudden, these tough economic times, you don't have the money. I'm sorry about it. I wish I could pay you more money what you're worth. It's all bullcrap. So who cares? You can say you're the franchise quarterback right up your tuchus. It doesn't matter. Right? You should know that. It doesn't matter. When they actually pay you the proper amount, that's the moment you know that that's legit, right? Yeah, he says the Bucs offer was not appealing and all that stuff. Let's be honest, though. Most of life is just a series of unappealing offers. It just is. Baker claiming that he's undervalued is kind of like MySpace wondering where everyone went. I don't understand. You don't even know. Some people don't even know what that is. MySpace has been irrelevant for so long. Like, what is MySpace? I don't even know what that is. What is that? Yeah. There was a time long, long ago where MySpace ruled the world. And my friend, the great Karen Kay, retired now radio broadcaster Karen Kay, famous drop. MySpace is huge. And it was huge at the time. Not anymore. So, of course, Baker feels disrespected. This is a guy that wakes up. He stubs his toe going to take a pee in the early morning hours, and he assumes that he's being targeted by his big toe on the left foot. Not the right foot. The right foot's okay. The left foot big toe is targeting Baker Mayfield. So, like, disrespect is basically his brand. That's what he sells. He acts like Tampa tried to pay him in Dunkin' gift cards. He's like, come on. And if we're now, he's, of course, decreeing another big year, Baker Mayfield. Oh, I'm going to have a big year this year. And look, Baker has had more big year announcements than actual big years. Since I've been doing the talk show, he's played, I was here before him, I'll be here after him, maybe. But Baker Mayfield, this is what he does. I'm going to have a big year this year. Okay. Again, would anyone say, I plan on having a bad year? If I did the talk show like next week, I think it's going to suck. I think we'll be bad. My takes will be mediocre. I'll have lukewarm opinions. Don't listen. Who would say that, right? You'd be out of your bloody mind to say that. And so we'll see. I just know there's a lot of people that bet on themselves and then it blows up. And a lot of these motivational speeches, you end up getting humbled. All right, speaking of being humbled, the Cincinnati football team, that's where we go next. Joe Burrow, good old Joe Burrow, he believes the Bengals' biggest challenge this season, not talent. Do you see this? Burrow claims it's maintaining the intensity that they have going right now in training camp over the long haul. He said day 20 matters far more than day one. Burrow said, if the intensity isn't great, you're in trouble on day one. He said, if the intensity is still there on day 20, that's kind of determines if you're going to be a good team or not. Okay, good. So we can know by day 20. We don't have to watch the whole season. So make sure Baker lets us know the team does not have the intestinal fortitude. And we'll all go to DraftKings and bet a ton of money on the under on the win total for the Bengals. And then we'll be very good. So Cincinnati trying to snap, I believe it's a 3-year playoff drought. Wow. Holy, we suck, Batman. How did that? 3 years with Joe Burrow not making the playoffs? Of course, that's the NFL. Kansas City didn't make the playoffs this past year with Mahomes. He got hurt, though. So 3-year playoff drought,

after reaching the Super Bowl, my favorite Super Bowl, Rams-Bengals 2021, after the 21-21 season. And then they got to the AFC Championship game after the 2022 season, they being the Cincinnati football team. So the question, Joe Burrow, he claims that, quote, intensity, close quote, is the biggest roadblock for the Bengals Super Bowl dreams of 2026-27. How do you decode and parse the words? So using Google Translate, the code for culture, coaching, and a team way too comfortable is what Burrow said. That's the code. He used the code. I typed it in. The culture, you know, he's talking about the culture, coaching, and being comfortable, and really subtly calling out Zach Taylor. Am I wrong on that? If you're saying that the team is lacking intensity the last couple of years, because that's really what you're implying. You're implying, hey, listen, you got to be good on day 20. So you're implying that this is a problem. And that's on a direct reflection on Zach Taylor and his coaching staff. Apparently, Zach is reading bedtime stories, lullabies, while Cincinnati rides along like they're in a Tesla on autopilot, smooth, quiet, and one pothole away from absolute Armageddon. And the Bengals have lacked the juice. They've also lacked defense. And so it does seem like Joe Burrow's calling out Zach Taylor a bit, throwing shade at his teammates for being a bunch of lazy bones. And sure, adding Dexter Lawrence will seemingly stabilize the defense, but they lost Hendrickson, so it's like you lose one, you gain one, and all this stuff. Lawrence is a better player, you would assume, at this point. But Cincinnati's Super Bowl dreams rely on one variable, and it's not intensity. It's not Dexter Lawrence. It's not Zach Taylor. It's Joey Franchise staying out of the injury tent. Since 2023, Burrow has suffered a strained calf, shredded wrist, and a mangled toe. Burrow is basically, he's gone digital underground. He's out there doing the Humpty Dance. Remember that old dance, the Humpty Dance? You don't know what that is. And the team falls around on the field like Humpty Dumpty. And so this is a crossroads season. Mark my words, and I'm never wrong about this. The Cincinnati Bengals, if they go out there and drop another turd this year and ride the vomit comet, Zach Taylor, even the tightwad Bengals will be forced to get rid of Zach Taylor, and that job will open up. Zach Taylor is coaching for his job with the Bengals. And if he doesn't succeed, the team doesn't succeed, he'll be doing another jock coach podcast at Barstool or somewhere else, and that'll be that. All right, last thing. To Miami, Miami, Miami, Miami we go. The Dolphins have a new quarterback. Where have you gone, Dan Marino? Where have you gone, Dan Marino? The new quarterback, Malik Willis. Good old Malik Willis. Yes. Now, the Dolphins are the popular pick by popular people to smell like rotten eggs when they're out there running around on the field. Now, Malik Willis rejected the idea that the Dolphins are approaching 2026 with a tanking mindset. He stated, saying the focus is on winning and improving despite outside predictions of both doom and gloom. So Willis said that he prepared extensively. He did a little victory lap, holding throwing sessions in Jacksonville. I guess he lives there in the offseason. And the Dolphin receivers building, I love this, chemistry. They're Albert Einstein and whatnot, building up the chemistry there ahead of the start of the season. So on the skepticism about Miami's substandard roster, Malik Willis said, quote, every team has good players. It's just putting them in a position to be successful, close quote. All right, question. How much weight does Malik Willis, the Dolphins quarterback, have saying the Dolphins are not tanking? All right, how much weight does that carry? Malik Willis saying the Dolphins are not tanking. So this, I looked it up. It's not a heavyweight, not a middleweight, not a lightweight. It's a featherweight. In fact, I think this is a helium weight. That's a new boxing division. It's a helium weight. So we get that players are pushing back against the public perception. Sounded

like Malik Willis was taking a little jab at the new coach there in Miami, right? It's like, well, we have good players. It's just putting them in position to be successful. That would mean that's a coaching issue, right? Am I wrong on that? Am I reading that? I don't think I am. I'm not, right? If you say, hey, we've got good players, we just need to get them in the right situation. Well, that's on coach. That's on coach. All right, so I understand the public perception being pushed back. But as they say at West Point, if it looks like a tank, it rolls like a tank, and fires like a tank, congratulations, you're watching the 2026 Miami Dolphins. That's what this is. Now, could they be better than we expect? Well, the bar is so low. You have to play the gaslighting game. You have to play the gaslighting game. If you go by the letter of the law, technically, Miami is not tanking. They're just aggressively curating a losing experience. But it's not tanking. It's just, again, they're curating a losing experience. It's all about experiences. You love your experiences. Putting them at 2 to 4 wins, that is what Vegas has them at. So the Dolphins are essentially running a frog-kissing booth. You got to kiss a lot of frogs, and they know they're going to suck. Hopefully a couple of these guys turn out to be good players. The Vegas win total is more like a eulogy than anything else, and they're not that far off. They're very rarely that far off with the Vegas win total, and so they've gutted the roster like a catfish, bottom-feeding catfish at a country fair, and they, the fins, the scales, they've cut away their dignity, everything. Just take a knife, cut it away. And

0: We want a high draft pick. How would you like to live in Florida, Arch Manning? Let us know. Signed, Miami Dolphins ownership. It is the Ben Maller Show. 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Later this hour, we have Sports Jeopardy. Straight ahead, the Coop Scoop on entertainment. Hooray for Hollywood. Hooray for Hollywood. We'll get to that. We'll do it next.
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0: It is the Bane Maller Show. We are glad you have chosen to hang out with us. Don't forget, Fifth Hour Podcast will also be up today. We have the Ben Maller Show podcast, the Fifth Hour Podcast. And since we just promote everything, don't forget to save the date. This is the final day of the month of July. We'll say bye-bye to July, and we'll slide into August over the weekend. August 29th. A few Saturdays away at the very end of August. We'll be hanging out, having a grand old time in Viva Las Vegas. If you've never been to a Maller meet and greet, you got to do it at least once. If you've been to one, they become addictive. It's an addiction. Like JT the Wingman and Supermarket Steve and many others can't get enough of these things. So we'll all be hanging out. A good bonding experience for the Maller Militia. It'll be in Vegas August 29th. More information when we get closer. Looking forward to it. All right. Also on the phones at 877-99 on Fox and on X at Ben Maller. That's at Ben Maller if you want to be part of the program. And on X at Ben Maller. Lorena, FSR Tech Queen. FSR
1: Hi,
0: Tech
1: Bill.
0: Queen. Don't talk to me. I'm going to HR if I can find them. I know what state they're in. And Koopa Loop at A Bronco Fan. That's A Bronco Fan. And your comments can and will be used against you in the court of sports radio, so please act accordingly. I love viral training camp videos. The one that I saw, several of you idiots in Arizona sent this to me. I say that with all love and respect, calling you idiots. The Arizona

0: Cardinals, which is, I guess, a team in the NFL, not a good one. So there's some viral video clips of Marvin Harrison Jr., who's built like Adonis. Doesn't often play like Adonis, but he's built like a Greek god. And the video of him dropping multiple routine passes during Cardinal team drills. And this thing's been bouncing around here. And like, does he know how to catch the football? Like, what was he distracted by something? What's going on? I don't know. So this is a big turning point season for Marvin Harrison Jr. Third season in the NFL. And a lot of injuries, a lot of injuries, and not a lot of great performances. This guy was a top five pick in the NFL draft a couple years ago. People thought he should have been the top pick in the draft. There was debate whether he would be the top pick in the draft, and it hadn't gone so well. So we'll see how this works out for the Cardinals, because the clips, you know, it's, come on. My favorite training camp story was when Mahomes was a rookie. And he had a horrific practice for the Chiefs. He threw a bunch of interceptions. Not a game, practice. Immediately, like, oh, my God, Mahomes, he sucks. He had a bad practice. And it was, like, he threw, like, four or five or six interceptions, whatever it was. It was tons. But it was crazy. All right, let's go to the phones. We'll say hello to our friend in Alabama. He's out there picking up the ladies. He's Rico Suave. Ladies, if you want to meet a nice gentleman, his name is 2% Chance, and he's on the air right now. Hello, 2% Chance. Welcome.
1: Man, I appreciate you taking the call.
0: You know, hey, speaking of 2% Chance, did you see somebody found that one-of-one Shohei Ohtani dual logo man card?
1: Yeah, and second highest card next to the Kobe Bryant MJ card, man. I think, what was it, like $12 million or something he got for it?
0: I think I read $11 million. How about that? $11 million for a piece of cardboard. $11 million. That is insane.
1: Insane, man.
0: Yeah, how about that, man? This is
1: so
0: crazy.
1: My next time in the supermarket, my pickup line is going to be, you know, once I start a conversation, I'm going to say, hey, are you a prison warden? All right, let me make sure I read this right. Excuse me, are you a prison warden?
0: Yeah.
1: let me try this one more time. Excuse me, miss, are you a prison warden? Because you've got my heart locked in solitary confinement. Pretty cheesy?
0: Yeah.
2: I don't know if that's going to work for you. You might have a 2% chance of picking up a lady with that one.
0: Yeah. Well, it depends. Yeah. You know, if you go to the Squiggly Wiggly or whatever, you know, you might be able to find something down there. But that's a little tough.
1: That's not my style, anyways, man.
0: Yeah. Go to the Piggly Wiggly and just hang out. Maybe you'll find something.
1: Piggly Wiggly, man. I go to Publix, man. Publix has got that buy one get one free, man. I do all my grocery shopping there, save a ton of darn money.
2: I think what you should do. You should stand in the lobster section and look at the biggest lobster tails that they have and just be like, when a girl walks lobster? Be like, nah, I'm just measuring. You know what I'm saying?
0: I think what we should do is help him out. We could have listeners send in like cheesy pickup lines. And since you're experimenting, you're trying things out, you can see what works. This is like, it's like beta testing. You know, you beta test something before you release it out there. And you could beta test it with the fine women of Alabama to see what actually works. I think it's a great idea.
1: Listen, man, most of the women I've met in my life, I met through work. But now that I own my own business and I work alone, and like I said, I don't do online dating. It's hard. But earlier today, I called the Covino and Rich Show on this network, and I won a $500 gift card by telling a story about my terrible neighbor. I had the best story out of like 50 callers, man. It was so I won a $500 gift certificate.
0: Wow.
1: I just thought it was
0: all right.
1: Pretty cool.
0: Congratulations.
1: Pretty cool.
0: That's a Coop's holiday bonus right there that you won. So,
2: yeah.
0: There you go.
2: I'm so glad the company can give $500 out.
3: What's a holiday bonus? What is that?
0: That stopped about 10 years ago. But the thought is there. The thought is there, of course. Yeah, it's been more than 10 years. Yeah. All right. Well, 2% chance. You're quite the ladies' man. I'm sure there's a lot of women right now hearing you, your pickup lines. They're very impressed with you, is what they are. Yeah.
1: I hope so, man. I'm trying,
0: what are you going to spend the $500?

0: $100 on?
1: It's a gift certificate. I forgot the name of the company, but they said it's like a new Angie's List. So I can pretty much spend it on anything. I could hire a handyman. I could hire a car detailer. I could hire, hell, you probably get damn prostitutes on that thing. I don't know.
0: Yes, I'm sure one of our sponsors is offering prostitutes. Yes.
2: Yeah, man, they're called handy women.
3: good one.
0: Thank you, Chance. That's outstanding. Okay. We have had some very interesting advertisers since I've worked here. Very, very interesting. Oh, boy. Okay. How about Covino and Rich, man? When's the last time we gave something big away? It's been a while, hasn't it? I don't think we give like big stuff. Although, it did piss off the company when Mark and Worcester won the bracket challenge. So, one of our – but that wasn't just our show. That was every show. But one of our listeners did win the college basketball bracket.
2: What's our prize budget?
0: It is minus $10. So, we actually have to pool together $10 to get back to zero is what we have. Ferg Dog says, have you been following the Junior PGA Championship, Ben? The broadcast team is great. No, I have not. Good for Brian, though. I'm happy, Brian, our old buddy, part of the Fox Sports Radio Alumni Association, Brian Finley. They're in Frisco. Yeah, Brian, he skipped out on the holiday party. He said, we're going to hang out a lot. Don't worry. You just can't go to the holiday party. He's ghosted me, so which I'm fine with. I'm fine with that. I'm okay with that. I don't like social events anyway. Let's say hello to...
2: Hey.
0: There he is right there. I'm going to drop a piano on him. Let's say hello, or a crowbar. Let's say hello to Marcel in Brooklyn. Hello, Marcel.
4: Why, good morning, Ben, Lorena, and Coop de Loop. Good morning to all of you. And your Coop Scoop on entertainment there, sir, is not go far anywhere soon, but we'll be right after this.
0: Well said. Now, you want to take a call, Marcel? Would you like to take a call?
4: Oh, get ready, folks. He is the total enemy of mine.
0: How do you know who I'm on?
4: It's not Mike the Leprechaun anymore. It's Mike the Idiotcon from Boston.
0: Wow. Is he looking at my board? How did he know that? Mike the Leprechaun. How did you? What's going on?
5: He has ESP, extra smelly poops. That's probably
4: hard.
5: Anyway, Marcel, let's be friends.
4: Out. What in the world are you saying?
5: I said, can we be friends? You should, like the Army, they have to do a testosterone test.
4: Well,
5: you should be volunteering.
4: Break it down there, idiot con. One, we are not friends. Two,
5: we can be.
4: We are
5: we can
4: enemies.
5: All get along. We can't.
4: No, no, no, no, no, no, no, no, no, no, no, no, no, no, no, no, no, no, no, no, no, no, no, no,
5: no, no, no, no,
0: no, no, no, no, no,
5: no, no, no, no, no. Marcel, I heard you got a new job.
4: Is it true that Mike and I are enemies?
5: No.
0: You are according to you, Marcel, you are mortal enemies. You are to the death enemies. You hate each other's guts. And you would like to.
4: And I block some of Boston's names, like Mike the Idiotcon and Blind Scott. And last but not least, Mike in New Hampshire. They are total New England worse. And Blair, too, in Maine. They're enemies. And they're our villains.
0: I understand. Yes, I got you. All
5: Marcel,
0: right.
5: Marcel, I heard you got a new job. I heard you got a new job as a test crash dummy.
0: Okay.
5: Is that true?
0: All right. Thank
4: That's
0: you.
4: Enough
0: all right,
4: there,
0: Marcel,
4: idiot.
0: Can you do the big introduction? Coop's standing by, and I'm going to be fired if you guys keep talking.
4: Tear
0: so please,
4: down the idiot con, people, because.
0: Yeah.
4: The Coop Scoop on entertainment. It's a Friday tradition, and hooray for Hollywood! Lorena, my friend, hit the music, and it's on now. Justin Cooper, all yours. Tear down the idiot con!
2: Thank you, Marcel.
0: It's so worked up.
2: Yeah.
0: It's very odd.
2: All right, we're going to start this edition of Coop Scoop on entertainment with some entertainment news. Apparently... There is the movie Clueless from the 90s.
0: Yeah, didn't you like that movie?
2: Yeah, I like that movie.
0: You were a big fan of the lead actress.
2: Alicia Silverstone? Yeah,
0: I remember you were like a fan of her. She thinks she's a lovely lady.
2: Yes, absolutely. And she will star in this sequel series that is coming to Paramount Plus, a Clueless sequel series.
0: How old is she? She's got to be around your age, maybe.
2: No, she's older for sure.
0: She's older.
2: Yeah. Let's see. She is 49 years old.

0: Oh, okay. She's close to my age. So, hold on a second. How pissed are you on a scale of 1 to 10, Coop, that they're bringing her back? When did Liar Liar come out? What year?
1: 97.
0: This Clueless came out in 95. Where is it? Liar Liar would be the perfect movie for the social media.
1: They've
0: age.
1: Done it for everything except
0: why have they not brought back Liar Liar, Coop? It makes no sense.
1: That is a good question.
0: Somebody over there at Warner Brothers. Well, who made the movie originally? Was it Warner Brothers?
1: Universal.
0: Universe. Somebody at Universal needs to bring back a Liar Liar sequel. It's perfect. Coop will be the dad, and then we'll bring back all the characters. It'd be wonderful.
1: I couldn't agree more. That would be fantastic.
0: Yes. All right.
1: But so in this sequel series, she is now a successful businesswoman, and her daughter is going into high school, and she finds that parenting a teenager makes her feel clueless all over again.
0: Oh. Ooh.
1: Yes, good stuff. So
0: great writing.
1: I believe
0: that let me guess, in the middle of it, Spider-Man will appear, because they got to get Spider-Man.
1: Production doesn't start until 2027 for that.
0: Okay.
1: Speaking of Spider-Man, let's go over to the theaters this weekend. Premiering today is Spider-Man Brand New Day.
0: Oh,
1: yes.
0: My Spidey-like senses tell me that'll be the top movie this weekend, Coop. And then we'll keep making more Spider movies, and it'll just keep going.
1: That's correct. And if you are a fan of Coop Scoop on Entertainment, you've known that for a couple years now, a few years maybe even. I've been kind of over the whole Marvel movie craze. It's just too much. It's too hard to follow. But I do like the Spider-Man movies a lot, and so I will be checking this one out. Tom Holland, of course, returns as Spider-Man. Zendaya as MJ. And Sadie Sink will be joining the cast from...
2: She's from Stranger Things. She's the redhead.
1: That is correct. Good job, Lorena.
0: Okay. I saw Stranger Things the first season. I have not watched
1: it. No, she's not even in the first season. She comes later on.
0: Okay. I guess I don't know who she is.
1: Yeah. All right, moving over to television real quick. First, we have a new show on Netflix. It's already premiered. It is called The Bombing of Pan Am 103.
0: Oh, now, that's a family film.
1: Yeah. This is a miniseries that dramatizes the 1988 terrorist bombing of a commercial flight over Scotland and the subsequent investigation into the attack's origins. And this one's getting pretty good reviews as a miniseries on Netflix that's available right now to stream in its entirety. Then later in the week, and I believe it's, let me just double check here, Tuesday, August 4th, we have the premiere of Hard Knocks training camp with the Seattle Seahawks.
0: Oh, man. Nostradamus is counting down the days there. He's got this. He's got a massage that day. He's going to watch that. Oh, my God. It's like porn for him.
1: That's right. HBO, yeah. 9 p.m. or stream on HBO Max. Now, I know that with Hard Knocks, they say that every team eventually has to do it, right?
0: Allegedly.
1: Now, I feel like almost every team has done it at this point except my Broncos. I've never watched a minute of Hard Knocks except for like the clips that you see online.
0: Yeah.
1: But when they finally do the Broncos, I will watch.
0: See, Hard Knocks is like watching HGTV. You know how every episode of Love It or List It is the same? It's the same concept. It's like the same outline, and then the players
1: right.
0: are a little different. But it's the same. It's cookie cutter. Anything bad they cut out. So it's like all these guys complaining about Hard Knocks. It's harmless.
1: Yeah, I agree. Yeah. Last but not least.
0: Here we go.
1: On Wednesday, August 5th, we have the return of Ted Lasso to Apple TV.
0: The new Ted. I saw him at the World Cup at the end there. He was out there on the field. Ted Lasso.
1: Yeah, probably promoting this. Returning after a 3-year hiatus, and we thought the series was over. We thought it was the series finale and it was done, but they are bringing it back, and this time he is coaching a women's soccer team.
0: Ah, mm-hmm. Okay.
1: Yes. So that will be available on Apple TV streaming weekly through October 7th, and that is Coop Scoop on Entertainment.
0: There it is, and that it be, and we move on. Sports Jeopardy. 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

0: 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A reminder that today, this Friday, you get 4 hours. We've been here all night slaving away over the hot microphones of Fox Sports Radio, and that on-air light is like a sun lamp. It's wild. And so please give us a listen on the Ben Maller Show podcast. A lot of you guys tell me, I only get up for the last hour of the show. I got to go to work. I'm beating the traffic. 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And if you like it, that's great. And we'll have new episodes on Saturday and the mailbag on Sunday. So that is the way that it works. So check out the fifth-hour podcast, the Ben Maller Show podcast, and also the best-of version. It's been cannibalized. And Ryan in Shrewsbury tells me that the best-of version today is minus 3 seconds. 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It was that bad a show. Back to it we go.
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1: Ben Maller.
0: Let's welcome in our contestants. We've got Joe in Maine, who's going to be one of our contestants. Hello, Joe.
5: Good morning. How are you?
0: Hello, Joe. You're up early today. You're ready to get going here, my man. Are you working? You just hanging out? What's going on with you?
5: I'm at work. I just got to work and packed my car. We're ready to go.
0: All right, let's do it. All right, you're going to be one of my contestants, Joe, and you will be going against Robert, who I believe is in Southern California. Is that right, Robert?
6: Yeah.
0: Robert? All right.
6: Good morning. Yeah.
0: In the valley there. Very nice. All right. You're up also. You've been up all night, though, right, Robert, I would assume? No? Yeah.
6: I just started working about an hour ago.
0: Oh, you did? Oh, you got worse hours than I have. Okay. What kind of work do you do?
6: Truck driver.
0: Oh, nice. Okay. All right. Well, here we go, gentlemen. Let's get started here. The categories are Toasted Like Tony and Nickname Game on Sports Jeopardy. Joe in Maine, who's at work. Joe, help us out. Tell us which category you want.
5: Let's go Nickname Games.
0: All right. By the way, what kind of work do you do, Joe?
5: Well, I do two jobs. I just got done working one at like 10:30 last night at a tugboat restaurant in Booth Bay Harbor. I'm a server, and right now I am a maintenance person at an assisted health living place.
0: Oh, look at you. You're hustling. I love the hustle. You got to get that money, right, Joe? You got to hustle. You got to work those hours.
5: Exactly, you do.
0: Good job by you. Good job. All right, here we go. Nickname game. Your name is your buzzer, gentlemen. I will give you the nickname. You tell me the athlete it belongs to. $200. Your name is your buzzer. Black Mamba.
6: Robert.
5: Oh, Joe.
0: Robert.
6: Kobe Bryant.
0: Yeah, you better get that right or Copel.

0: people hang up on you. All right, here we go. I'll give you the nickname. You tell me the athlete it belongs to for $400. Big Poppy.
1: Joe.
0: Yeah, Joe. Joe.
1: David Ortiz.
0: Yeah, you better get that right or we would have hung up on you. All right, here we go. Nickname game. I give you the nickname. You tell me the athlete it belongs to. The Minister of Defense for $600.
2: Robert. Reggie White.
0: Yeah, good job by you, Robert. The legend for the Packers and Eagles a million years ago. The Minister of Defense. $800. Here we go. I'll give you the nickname. You tell me who it belongs to. They're calling him the original Iceman. The Iceman.
1: Joe. George Gervin.
0: Yeah, good job, Joe. Basketball, George, not Caleb Williams in Chicago. No. George Gervin. All right, $1,000. Last one in this category, gentlemen. Your name is your buzzer. Nickname game. I'll give you the nickname. Tell me the athlete it belongs to. The Hawk. The Hawk.
2: Robert.
0: Andre Dawson. Yeah, Andre Dawson, MVP for the Chicago Cubs in the 80s. Montreal Expo. He runs a cemetery now. He works at a cemetery. All right, here we go. Toasted like Tony. These athletes have all been arrested for DUI. $200. This legendary athlete has had at least three highly publicized car accidents. Two of them led to a DUI arrest.
1: Joe. Tiger Woods.
0: Yeah, Tiger Woods. Look at you. $400. This NBA and broadcast legend had a blood alcohol.
1: Joe.
0: Yes.
1: Tony Romo.
0: No. Twice the legal limit when he famously admitted to speeding because he was rushing to meet a woman to have some hanky-panky, we'll say, for the kids.
2: Mark Albert.
0: No. I like your answer. That's funny. Charles Barkley. Charles Barkley told the cop he was speeding because a lady was waiting for him there. Very nice. All right, let's go to the $1,000 one. This slugger led the AL in RBIs three times in the mid-90s, but it was It was 18 years after he retired in 2000. Joe, wait.
1: Albert Bell?
0: Yeah, you got it right. You win, Joe. Albert Bell, Cleveland Indians.
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11: No Shohei Ohtani, no problem for the Dodgers.
12: Swung on, hammer deep to right field. This ball's back. It is gone. Into the Seattle bullpen. Dalton rushing. A three-run shot for the Dodger catcher. It is 5-0. Home run number 12 for rushing.
11: AM 570 LA Sports Dodgers Radio Network. They outscored the Mariners 6-2. The Giants snapped the Padres' five-game winning streak after coming out on top 4-1. The Red Sox topped the A's 5-4. And the Braves held on 5-4 against the Nationals. The Twins are acquiring left-handed reliever A.J. Minter from the Mets in exchange for two prospects. In the NFL, free agent wide receiver Debo Samuel is signing a one-year deal with the 49ers worth $7 million. And in the WNBA, the Aces defeated the Liberty 104-99. Asia Wilson, 33 points and 10 rebounds. I'm Monty Bolaños.
13: You know what time it is?
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20: And we are off and running here. 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LeVar Arrington, Brady Quinn, Jonas Knox with you. 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How are we feeling here on this Friday morning?
21: Oh, football Friday, right?
20: No. Damn right.
21: Yeah.
20: Damn right it is.
9: Should we
20: just fire it off right now, or you want to wait till the end of this segment?
13: Well, it sounded like he was excited to get there. No.
15: Yeah.
13: You can't. That's passive aggressive. Like, wow. You said football Friday. Let's do it. Come on.
15: We don't feel like doing this, but let's go. Let's do this. It's Friday.
13: And my Zoom link ain't working.
17: Come on, Jonas.
13: My Zoom link ain't working. It ain't working.
17: Where's X-Checker?
13: Come on.
20: Disgust me.
13: Let's do it.
20: You absolutely disgust me.
13: Do the Romo. Come on. Let's do it for Eddie. Friday night is a football Friday. My Zoom ain't working. It's okay.
20: It is a football Friday here on Two Pros and a Cup of Joe. If you've been following along, you know, obviously the big story coming out of the world of college football is the fact that Brady Quinn is in Chicago. He's there for Lollapalooza, but he's decided to squeeze in Big Ten Media Days. And
17: that's so not true.
20: And also, hold on, pause.
17: I am appalled by what these young women are wearing these days. Right? I got three little girls. My gosh. All right. I wanted to grab some blankets and start throwing them to these girls as they're walking by. But put some clothes on. Put some clothes on. You should be wearing that.
20: It's because it's not.
17: Does your dad know you're here?
20: So is it is is Lollapalooza? Are they so bad. Is it at Grant Park? I would assume it's there, right? So it's not that far from where you're at. So you see all
17: Buddy,
20: the
17: not
20: stragglers.
17: Far. It's, I could walk across the street right there. Yeah, the Hilton Chicago is right across the street from Grant Park. It's like you walk out the door and you get hit with an entirely different lifestyle. I'll just put it that way. I mean, you go from like Big Ten football, Smash Mouth football to,
20: Yeah, there's
17: these guys don't know anything about football.
13: Palooza, like, isn't that word used for other things?
17: I don't know.
13: I was just curious. I mean, Palooza.
17: Man,
20: Hold on a second. Mr. Judgmental, Justin Cooper. Judgmental Justin is joining us here. What's your problem with the lineup at Lollapalooza, Coop?
18: I don't know. I feel like I remember back in the day, Lollapalooza was like a heavy, you know, rock festival.
20: It's not Ozfest.
17: It's not that anymore, man.
18: I didn't say it was Ozfest, but it used to have like Rage Against the Machine and, you know, bands like that, like Tate McRae.
17: So, yesterday's group that a ton of people were super excited about was SB19. Have you heard of these guys?
20: No.
13: Isn't that like suntan lotion?
20: Wasn't that they made you wear masks with that thing, right? Or was that?
17: I don't know what you're talking about, but it was some band that like everyone was excited about, and I'm like, I've never heard of this before. All these bands that these kids and people be excited about, like, I've never heard of half these people.
20: Who the hell?
17: Who
20: are Viagra Boys?
13: Oh God!
20: I swear to God,
17: are you making this up?
20: I swear to God, I'm looking at the lineup right now. Wet Leg.
17: Yeah, it's the weirdest stuff you've ever heard of.
20: Oh, yeah.
13: I mean, it kind of fits the narrative, in my estimation. That's what I was asking. I mean, I feel like, I know. Anyway.
20: Hey, Smashing Pumpkins later tonight, though.
13: Bam. How about it?
20: All right. Chicago's own. So that'll work. Listen, that's unfortunate.
13: Are you going?
17: No. I've got a lot. I still have to go to a football seminar. There's a lot of things going on right now.
13: A football seminar? For what?
17: Yeah. That's it. You have an annual football seminar. So we go out to Fox. They take us through the ringer of all this stuff going on for this year.
13: Oh, for Fox. All right. Okay. Nice. Yeah. Nice. All right.
20: Well,
13: nothing wrong with that. You know, that's important people stuff. I got you. All right. He just flexed on us, Jonas.
20: Well, listen.
17: If anyone flexed on us, it was Kurt Cignetti yesterday when you talked to him about representing the Big Ten and Big Ten football.
20: Everybody's all minding their own business until the big old swinging you-know-what walked into the room with nobody being able to say a damn thing to him. And Kurt Cignetti just started laying

0: waste to the SEC.
1: The Big Ten is the best league in football, and a lot of really good football teams. It's hard to win on the road. Very physical football teams, very well coached. It definitely prepares you for the playoffs. There's no doubt about it. The numbers speak for themselves. I mean, we don't run a hype machine up here in the Midwest. We believe everything's earned, not given. And when we fall short, we say we fell short. We don't cry a river, whine, and complain. All right? And that's why we're the best.
0: Everybody was keeping the peace.
2: I will say this about him. When I saw him up there talking, and I kind of closed my eyes to listen to his words, he sounds like Nick Saban. Like, that sounds like something Nick Saban would say back during the era of him being head coach at Alabama, winning national championships. They have such a similar style and demeanor. It is incredible. When you sit down and talk with him, when you get his vision or how he sees things. I mean, I sat down with him for about 30 minutes, and we talked about just his schedule, how he sees practice, how he evaluates players, what makes guys the right fit. You know, they've got a transfer quarterback in Josh Hoover, who is a young man who started playing really early during his time at TCU. And I looked at him and said to him, I go, the scary thing for you guys is I think this is actually your most talented quarterback that you guys have gotten. You know, they had Curtis Warwick, they had Fernando Mendoza, both guys who had prior experience, were good quarterbacks when you watch their tape. Hoover has some like special arm talent type things. Like, when you watch him, you can see why he played as a freshman. There's not many guys who get that opportunity to do that at college football, regardless of position, let alone quarterback. And he kind of sat there and agreed. He goes, yeah. He's like, obviously we watched the tape right away. You could see he could do some things that, you know, obviously not many people can. He goes, now we got to clean some things up. He's turned the football over, you know, but that's not going to be an issue. He goes, and he's probably not going to throw as much as he's used to, because we'd like to run the ball too. And, you know, we got Turbo Richard, you know, a transfer who's coming here. And he talked about some of the additions they made on the team, but he is that, like, college football's next version of Nick Saban. He spent a little time on that staff, but you can tell it just the way he goes about business, man. Like, he, as LeVar would say, he stands on business. Like, he doesn't back down from it. It's awesome to see. Because how many times do you see people in life truly, like, talk that talk and then walk the walk?
3: He's a Cignetti from Pittsburgh. Cignetti, Pittsburgh. Let me tell you something. When you're at that corner mark, that corner shop where you could go in and it isn't a real big dining room, but you could get a really, really good hoagie, a good sub, a submarine, a destroyer, a battleship. I love the comparison to Saban, but he's a Pittsburgh Italian is what he is. And he has that gumption about him. He's got that swag about him, and it's so authentic. You know, he comes from coaching royalty. You know, his dad is so well respected in all walks of life in Western Pennsylvania, obviously Morgantown, where he coached. I mean, Frank Cignetti Jr. Is a name. The Cignetti name is known. So I'm super happy to see somebody from where I'm from doing what he's doing. I'll start there. But then secondly, what I took away from what I've been seeing at Big Ten is it's almost like the SEC united the Big Ten. It's like it's almost as if you're looking at a group of guys that literally it makes me want to see them line up these coaching staffs. It really does. Like, take the Big Ten coaches and line them up against the SEC coaches, and let's see who makes it out of the room. All out battle royal to the death with blood. Let's see who makes it up out of the room. It just seems as though the Big Ten coaching staffs, even the ADs, just hearing what the people are saying, it's like the SEC has created this opening and this opportunity for them to actually, in the spirit of competition, come together. And I think that that's pretty cool, because it's a united voice of

0: of what seems to be of a whole lot of pride, you know, integrity, and the willingness to accept who we are, what we are, and where we're trying to go. And that's kind of, to me, if you're going to come out with a narrative in this day and age, I think that's what you do. You know, I don't think you come across as braggadocious, but when you have one guy come right down the center, like you got all of these little, you know, like everybody's standing on business and being, you know, genuine and seemingly sincere. And you can just feel like the roots connected to these coaches and in the Big Ten and the way they're speaking. And then you have Kurt Cignetti come right over the top and punch you right in your mouth. It's like everybody got comfortable. It's like, oh, Big Ten stand above board. Oh, Big Ten. Oh, they're talking about how good, but not saying that anything. And then here comes Kurt Cignetti and brought it all the way home. And he said what most people that understand this game are thinking. And he's the point, like as Q said, he's the one to do it.
1: And nobody can say a damn thing to him. Nothing.
0: he got the crown
1: because he ran the table last year. I think it's hilarious. By the way,
2: it's not even that, dude. Like his turnaround. I mean, I've talked to multiple people about it, and if you really think about it, it was the greatest turnaround in sports history. There is no. I mean, it's hard to put into words because of how bad Indiana football was for so long. I mean, there was some moments here and there. Tom Allen had a good season. There was, you know, a season or two that kind of peaked before that where maybe they showed some promise, or they had a couple guys who, like Antoine Randle L, you know, who led them to some wins or gave you hope. But
1: they were a basketball school.
2: Without a doubt. And by the way, not even were they a basketball, they were definitively a basketball school, yeah. You know, where they're known for Bob Knight. They're known for that. It's just, that's what makes it so remarkable is – I actually think his resurrection of this or new birth, whatever you want to call it, for their football program has made it interesting to see how they will move forward supporting both. Because as we talked earlier this week, it seems like some ADs are picking one. And off of that, they've got to kind of make a decision because it's hard to do both and do both really well.
1: Can we talk about Turbo Richard? What a name.
2: What a, you like Turbo, huh?
1: What a name. Like, that's a perfect. Yeah. There was a guy. Who's the guy at Ohio State, the running back that had a great name? Was it Major Teague?
2: Major.
1: Yeah.
2: Major Teague.
0: Well, that wouldn't be the first major, though.
2: He sounded like he should have been out there with, like, Master P. Like, make him say, na na na na.
0: Make him go to the bathroom is what that sounds like.
1: So, I don't know.
0: Major Harris, by the way, since we're on Morgantown and we're talking about, and I believe Kirk or Frank Cignetti coached him.
1: I want to apologize. Master Teague. I want to apologize. I said Major. Master Teague. Yeah. That Master too. Teague.
2: Oh, what's
1: can we, should we
2: right.
1: clean that up in post-production?
2: Oh, you probably can't have Master P and Master Teague in a group, huh?
1: No. It's not, yeah. Not a good idea. Hey, LeVar brought this up. And I was thinking about this after hearing Cignetti make those comments yesterday. If you gave me the option, you can watch all other college football, or you can just watch a schedule that would feature Big Ten versus SEC. All apologies to every other conference. I would sign up for Big Ten versus SEC all day long.
0: I'm sorry. It would destroy football. Like, but it was. And Frank Cignetti didn't coach Major.
1: Clean that up too, please.
0: Yeah, please. Please.
2: I do like when you throw that out there sometimes. Which one, the dad or the son?
0: The dad.
2: Yeah.
0: Frank didn't coach him. And he was there till 79. Major came after. I think that it, I mean, wouldn't you believe that that's where this is all heading? And again, I started saying with the college football playoff, it's interesting because you have other playoffs on in different, you know, different levels or whatever. And I feel like there should be two. Yeah. Division. There should be two different playoffs. There really should be. And at some point, you got to believe that it's going to be the Big Ten and the SEC, and that's going to turn into what college, major college football is, and the rest of

Y'all have what you have, but there's a different playoff for a different championship, and see where it ends up. Now, I don't know how well those other teams fare, those other universities fare, but there's enough football players, fine football players, quality football players to go around. It's just a matter of where does the money go? I think that that would be the biggest

0: at that point. Take the top teams from each division, each conference, and play. Break the divisions down. Excuse me. Break the conferences down into the like where you split them up. That's how they get there. They play against each other. But if you have out of conference play, play against the other one. Play against the SEC or play against the Big Ten. There's so much trash talk about it, and obviously the SEC feels some type of way, and this isn't just their media day. I mean, I watched the SEC program that they had on Netflix last year, and that's all it was. I was watching with excitement, like, just see football, but the whole pronounced narrative was to try to convince the viewing audience that the SEC is undisputed at being the best hands-down conference in all of college football. So prove it.
1: You know, I'm not sure. Well, they have proven it. I mean, they've done it the last 3 years. I think it's proven, too, in the matchups against SEC opponents in particular. And, yeah, well, the ACC would even say they've done pretty well against the SEC, at least in the postseason, in the playoff. But here's the problem with trying to make a whole schedule out of that. You know, if you went from like, oh, the Big Ten and the SEC are becoming the AFC and the NFC, then we don't have playoffs and all that. The issue is that it takes away from some of the fun and the argument, and you're just kind of watching it all year. And you watch them, you know, you get rematches, things, and that's great, but it almost takes away from the argument, right? Like, we get it just enough. You know, we get Ohio State at Texas to start the season. We get Oklahoma at Michigan in week two this year. There's other examples of, non-conference games to start the season. And then we get back into conference play. And so you get a taste of it. And, you know, take, for example, last year, just those two matchups, right? Ohio State won and then Oklahoma won. So it's kind of a wash. And then you really have arguments on both sides. Then you get into conference play. Then you get in the playoff and the SEC gets the most teams. And then they perform poorly like they did the year before. And it ends up just being basically the Big Ten in Miami who win the majority of the games. And you sit there and just look at it and go, all right, it feels like the Big Ten is the supreme conference right now. But by and large, no one really talked the way Kurt Cignetti did during this entire thing. I don't know if it was prompted by Kurt Cignetti, if he was just asked, he's putting it out there to make sure his team knows, like, hey, man, like, we won one, but that doesn't matter now. Like, we're going into two. That's one of the things he said sitting down talking with them was, you know, he got back to work. And he's understanding of the fact that he's got a team that went and played a lot of games last year. So how they went about the spring, how they went about practicing with some of those guys, meanwhile mixing in the new guys. You know, they don't practice much. They're only on the field about an hour and a half, hour and 40 minutes. And they only do that 3 days a week. You know, they've walked through his Mondays, Fridays. I went through his schedule, and he just goes, I truly believe in the compounding effect of that freshness and what that means for us on Saturdays. And he said, you know, a lot of other people will be out there as, you know, as long as they can and wear these guys down. He goes, I want them moving. And he goes, and when we get out there for practice, he goes, we're not wasting any time, any rep. And I believe it. Like, I think that's how he runs things. So it'll be fascinating to see what the new additions they've got. You know, they brought in a receiver named Nick Marsh from Michigan State. He's, you know, super talented young man. We talked about, you know, Turbo, the running back, Josh Hoover at quarterback. They brought in a lineman too. They basically supplemented with what they lost, both offensively and defensively. And he is hit time and time again with a lot of these transfers. He just is able to have a knack for finding the right fit with the right skill set and playing to that. And so I'm not counting them out. You know, it's getting to that point where we'll see what this year looks like, but he's proven it 2 years in a row, making back-to-back years in the playoffs and winning a, you know, national championship. Like, I know their schedule doesn't look easy, but I'm not betting against them at this point.
2: I mean, the last time they lost a game was Notre Dame. That seems like ages ago. Like,
0: they should have lost in Happy Valley, but, you know, they pulled it out.
2: Yeah.
1: We talked about that play, by the way, LeVar, because we talked about, I said to myself, was at any point in time you doubted last season? Now, I was curious because there's two things that stood out. The first play of the game last year, Old Dominion ripped off a touchdown against them. So they were, like, trailing right away. And I remember watching that game thing, and this is interesting, because a little bit because the quarterback now is he transferred elsewhere, and he's playing for a Big Ten team. But watching that, I was like, oh, this is going to be interesting. And obviously Fernando didn't play the best that game, but he got better.

0: better and better and better. But it was that and then the Penn State comeback. And I said, is that the greatest play in your coaching career? He said, yeah. He said, considering everything that was on the line, the way it was executed, all of that. He goes, it was the greatest play of any that I've coached so far, which is pretty cool to see in here. Yeah, just not for Penn State.
1: I was pulling for
2: you. I was there, but it was pretty cool. We made history with him. There you go. With Kirk Cignetti.
0: Well, I was going to say, even David brought him, Northwestern. He was talking about how big that win was for their program, beating Penn State and Penn State and just what that meant to them and everything else. So,
2: yeah. Oh, everybody had their way last year.
1: Why is he going to do
2: UCLA, they got back. I'm sure UCLA could have said the same thing. Was, even though they got their new head coach, hey, everybody had their way.
0: It was like the radio industry in LA and Jonas. Everyone took their spin. Hey.
2: Everybody got a ride.
1: Town bicycle.
2: Get a win against Penn State this year. You get a win.
0: That is going to change. 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
1: It is Two Pros and a Cup of Joe here on Fox Sports Radio. LeVar Arrington, Brady Quinn, Jonas Knox with you. So we are going to have the usuals coming up later on. We got another edition of In Case You Missed It. We've got the return of Ray Ray's Roulette in hour two of the program. John Paul Morosi is going to stop by. We got MLB trade deadline action and rumors and rumblings going on. And we got the leftovers. All of it is yours here on this three-hour extravaganza. Up next, though, there's a familiar name and a familiar place getting paid in the NFL. We'll tell you who it is right here on FSR. 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
2: Hey folks, it's Joe, and you have heard me talk several times about my time in the classroom here in Lafayette Parish being a teacher, and throughout those years had come across students who had been experiencing or had experienced homelessness. And I'm here with David Owens of Gifting Grace Project to talk a little bit about the work they do assisting kids in Lafayette who are experiencing the same thing.
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0: Oh, boy.
1: This is Jonas's radio theme song.
2: I was just going to say that. Up top, no,
0: this
2: bar.
0: Is after what Lorena sent me during the break, I think her and Coop are on something.
2: What?
0: Yeah.
2: What do you mean?
1: Interesting.
0: She knows.
2: What, Lorena, what are you already starting?
3: I plead the fifth.
1: Oh.
2: Ah, good way to go, Fauci.
1: Oh.
2: Hey, it works.
1: What color is your tie, buddy?
3: I plead the fifth.
1: What color is the floor in front of you, buddy?
3: I plead the fifth.
1: Golly. Yeah, interesting.
2: Damn. It is.
1: You sure did know a lot of years ago, though.
2: Two pros and a cup of Joe.
1: You had all the answers back in the day.
2: Of course. Yeah, making the rounds, throwing out first pitches. Yeah. Oh, had it all figured out. It is Two Pros and a Cup of Joe here on Fox Sports Radio. LeVar Arrington, Brady Quinn, Jonas Knox with you. Coming up in about 15 minutes from now, we are going to have another edition of In Case You Missed It. That'll be yours right here on FSR. But right now, it is time for the Tire Rack Play of the Day.
4: Pitch swung on and hit high in the air. Deep right center field for Cody Clemens towards the big wall, and it's gone for a game-winning grand slam. And Cody Clemens has fulfilled the prophecy, and the Twins walk off the Royals for the second time in three dramatic days.
2: 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You know, one of the last times that somebody in baseball hit a grand slam to win a game was David Bodie of the Cubs. And the reason I bring that up is because Braden T. Quinn and I were doing a show in Columbus when that happened, and Live Bet Jesus picked the Cubs to win. They were trailing all game long, and that was the night before we went to his golf tournament and got housed. So just want to point that out to everybody who's listening.
0: That's true.
2: Yeah.
0: Is there more to this story?
2: No, that's it.
0: We haven't seen Live Bet Jesus since.
2: Oh, yeah. I mean, treat him better, you know? Amazing what that does.
1: Oh,
2: to
1: he
2: people.
1: Was betting on the Cubs. He's from Monmouth, you know, home of Wyatt Earp.
2: That's a great point, man.
1: Yeah, he's just been hanging out there. That's all.
2: All right, so congratulations are in order for Chris Olave.
1: I felt left out. I felt really left out in that last part.
2: That was a long time ago. Trust me.
1: Okay.
2: You were doing more productive things than we were back then, just slapping it up.
1: It's all right, man. You don't have to try to downplay it. It's fine.
2: I do remember we left the radio station and went to a bar near the radio station afterwards, and it was August, and they had Christmas lights up.
1: Mm.
0: And
1: that festive. Was a party. You party.
2: Yes.
1: Party hearty is what they call it. Party hearty.
2: My son is kind of rude. We'll drive by a house near our house that's got Christmas lights up still, and he'll just say, lazy. And I'm like, dude. Like, dude, don't say that. What are you doing? What are you doing, dude? He's got a point.
0: He sent something. He sent something on the phone the other day. I think he called me a fart or something.
2: Yeah. He said the same thing to Scott.
0: I was
2: Shapiro.
0: Like, if one of my kids said that to Jonas, I'd have to maybe strike them. I don't even know.
2: He said that to Scott Shapiro, our boss. Scott called me about something, and I was on speakerphone with him, and I was like, "Hey, buddy, say goodbye." He goes, "See you later, fart man or fart face or something."
1: Fart
2: I'm
1: face,
2: like, dude, that's my boss. Like, you can't talk to people that way. But

0: still learning the language, so we'll figure it out.
1: That's why you can't take Jonas seriously, because that's what he's raising right
2: now.
1: That's
2: what he's teaching this kid. Yeah. But he is good on that microphone already, though. Jeez. Yeah.
0: And that's
2: good
0: what's important. That's
2: well, you're
0: important.
2: Paving the way. You know, he'll only do one show when he gets older, you know.
0: He's not the town.
2: He'll
0: bicycle.
2: Understand his value, you know. He'll lean into his one to two shows.
0: He's not the town bike.
2: No.
0: By the way, Chris Olave, congratulations.
2: Yeah.
0: It's a four-year deal.
2: He's with one team.
0: Worth $132 million, $90 million guaranteed from the New Orleans Saints. Dealt with concussions a couple of years ago. There was some concern there with the concussion stuff going on. But he was really good last year and cashes in as he was entering the final year of playing on the fifth-year option. They get a deal done, and the Saints have a big-time payday for a big-time wide receiver there. So somewhere Albert Breer is smiling.
2: Them O State.
1: Well, I think every Ohio State receiver, right? Between Garrett Wilson, Chris Olave, I mean, Marvin Harrison Jr. hasn't gotten paid his yet. He's still on his rookie deal. But I mean, you start looking at some of these guys, it's incredible. That group of receivers that came through, man. I met with Jeremiah Smith yesterday. Whew. I mean, he's going to be one of those guys we're talking about in next year's draft, which is wild because he probably could have been a guy we were talking about after his freshman year. I mean, that's how good he's been now for the past 2 years, now heading into his third. But it's wild to watch these guys sometimes, and you see
2: do
1: just
2: you
1: what
2: think they'll put
1: of.
2: Up enough money to, and not to take it off of Olave, shots out to him and respect, but since you brought Jeremiah up, do you think that there's enough money in college football to keep him for his senior year?
1: So, no, the quick answer is no. I believe he was offered $10 million reportedly to go somewhere else this season. Potentially back down to Miami because that's where he's from. He went to Chaminade Madonna. But it's interesting you bring that up because what I was thinking was if I was a quarterback, and maybe you're a guy that's viewed more as a mid-round guy, if you could start early – and you could really start bankrolling this where you transfer from school to school. I mean, think of like a Brennan Sorsby, for example, who is going to be on his third school at Texas Tech. I mean, he was reportedly getting $5 million. This number, until they figure out a way of putting a cap on it, which there is legislation that's making its way to try to put a cap on it. And we can have an argument about whether or not that'll even work because – ultimately, you know, scholarships were a cap of sort, and what did the SEC do? They were paying guys under the table, or I should say just the SEC. There's a lot of schools who were like, hey, we want you to come here. Oh, okay, well, the school's offering this, you know, too. And it's like, well, they're also offering, you know, $200,000 under the table. So there's always been people who have skirted the system. So regardless of whatever they come up with, it's college football. It's too hard to wrangle and put into control because of just the various ways in which they can get people to pay guys off. The point is, if you look at how fast the money has risen, and if this year is $5 million for Sorsby and next year's $8 million for the next quarterback and the next year it's $10 million, you start to add up those numbers pretty quick and go, yeah, if I was a college quarterback, maybe I would stay back. I mean, if you look at because these are guaranteed deals. Like, let's just assume those are the numbers moving forward. That's $23 million guaranteed over 3 years. You'd have to be drafted really, really high in order to equate to that on your NFL deal, at least in your rookie contract. So if any portion of that's still there for you, it's like, why not exhaust all 5 years now that these guys have of eligibility, make as much as you can before you go to that next level, and then make as much as you can? Because there's no guarantees there. But what we know is, like, at the college level, man, some of these veteran guys, I don't care if it's a running back, I don't care if it's a wide receiver, quarterback, they're highly valued. And they're going to get paid millions to stay at a level where they know they can play at a high level.
0: Var, would you have come back for another year?
2: Hell yeah. Hell yeah.
1: I got
2: ain't
1: game.
2: No telling what I would have been getting
1: he
2: paid.
1: Got my, game. They got game.
2: Come on, man.
1: Yeah.
2: Coming out of my sophomore year. Yeah, I would have. Because I feel like, all right, I would have got paid my junior year. My junior and senior year, I would have got paid. Hell yeah.
0: What number would have kept you in school?
2: Well, and here's the thing, right? And this is kind of a slippery slope because I wasn't in need of money, right? I wasn't wealthy.

0: my parents aren't wealthy by any stretch of the imagination, but to me, I thought I was doing well because I was getting a check because my father's a 100% disabled vet. So all I had to do was carry a full schedule, and I got a nice check every month for being a full-time college student. Thank you, government, for taking care of Mr. LeVar Arrington while he was in college. What they up, they were NILing me.
1: Hell yeah.
0: But I will say this. I left because all my teammates left. I didn't leave because I needed money. I left because Courtney Brown was leaving. Brandon Short was leaving. David Studs. Macklin was leaving. Like, all these guys, yeah, they were all leaving. So, Mac Morrison was leaving. Like, if I would have came back that next year, no disrespect to my classmates, the guys I came in with, but if I would have came back that next year, my value might have dropped. I mean, my draft grade, they had me the highest drafted guy, the highest scored guy in the draft. So when I got my score, it's like I can't go any higher. I can only drop. And the guys, I mean, I knew the real reasons why I was good, right? I was good, but there were some guys on that team that were great. And I mean, if I come back and Courtney Brown isn't taking up three guys, you know, what does that look for me? You know, what does that look like for me? So I got why the getting was good, because that was just the right decision to make just based off of personnel. But money-wise, I might have took that ass-whipping if, you know, Cleveland had the number one pick that year, and I didn't really want to go to Cleveland. So, you look at stuff like that. I'll say this. The money certainly will make you take a longer look, a longer, harder look at making that decision to leave if you're indeed thinking about leaving earlier these days, I would assume.
2: And there's an awful franchise picking at the top that you see as less than ideal. Because, look, Dante Moore would have been a Jet, right? I mean, that would have been the most likely situation for him. And he was probably like, yeah, I'll stick around a little while. I'll go back.
0: And good for him. And good for that, right? Plus, I got to be honest with you. And listen, I didn't play for a really good team. I mean, I played for a great franchise in historical terms, but I didn't play for – it just didn't feel the same in the league. And I felt that void. Like, it just felt different playing in the league, man. I mean, there was nothing like a Friday night heading to the hotel or flying like that was the first time I had ever flown on a private jet. You know, because our airport is so small, we fly out on like four different jets. You know what I mean? Like, hey man, this is crazy. like that whole, like how we talked about the program was like the most like stereotypical, like, I enjoyed being in my Penn State blazer. I enjoyed us doing our walkthrough, you know, with our, you know, in the ballrooms and stuff like that. Like, I thought that was the coolest thing. It just didn't feel the same in the pros, man.
2: Yeah, it was a new frontier for sure.
0: Oh, when you talk about them new frontiers, man, I mean, I'm glad that you stated that, because when you're talking about a frontier, well, then that's good because you caught me. You really did catch me, my guy. And that's okay, because now I got to go. I'm on my Zoom.
1: You were reminiscing, man.
0: I really was.
1: You were deep in that reminiscing.
0: Hey, man, I was really enjoying it. But I'll say this. I had a truck. And if I could go back and do it all over again, I'd have a pickup truck and it'd be just like this one. You know why I get that Nissan Frontier? Because I respect that pickup that's built to do the job during the work week with no fuss. I needed to get back and forth to the stadium, to the locker room, get my workout in, all that good stuff. Make sure you get you a Nissan, man. They're built for the work week and ready to get you to the weekend for your tailgates. It's the 2026 Nissan Frontier.
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4: 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Coming up, top of next hour, a little over 10 minutes from now, somebody in the NFL is not happy. 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
1: Sometimes you can't get to everything in the world of sports or entertainment. Good thing the guys are here to bring you In Case You Missed It.
4: Guys, in case you missed this, Harrison Bader is a member of the San Francisco Giants. He has not played in a game since May 29th. It's his first year of a two-year deal that he signed worth $20 million. The reason he's not played in a game since May 29th is because he's dealing with a little plantar fasciitis.
5: Ouch.
4: What's worse than that is that apparently Sunday morning at about 2 a.m., he was transported to a local hospital in San Francisco. Because apparently he was riding around on a scooter after drinking at local bars. And according to the San Francisco Chronicle, Bader rode his scooter into the back of a fire truck and then ran over the same foot that is already injured. Multiple witnesses.
5: Well, at least it was a fire truck because there was instant help right there.
4: Yeah. The best part is that this happened at a place called Balboa Cafe, which is a popular drinking hole owned by the one and only Gavin Newsom. The Niners have more pull than the Giants there, because this story got out pretty quickly, and it did not take 11 days to find out the details of this. So. You think they're going to try and get some of that money back on that contract?
5: Don't bury the lead. We are
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12: 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Good morning, good morning, good morning. It is a Friday, folks. How you doing? 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Good morning, Don Key. Oh, he's eating. My friend, my name is Tim Fletcher. Happy to be here with you. Got some Dirtfoot popping into our ear holes here. Love those guys. Yeah, yeah, yeah. Did you know you can call us on the Mudbugs Hockey Hotline? That number is 318-725-5945.

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1: Hello.
0: Coach O.
1: Hello.
0: Coach O.
1: Hello.
0: Buddy, are you in town, man? Are you coming up here? Okay, good. For the card show this weekend? Uh-oh. Oh, no. Oh. Sound like he's going to be doing some arm wrestling. Mudbugshockey.com. The Bugs, by the way. How you like these apples? You know, you can get your season tickets here over at the old Mudbugs by calling 636-7094. 318-636-7094. Your business can also get all lined up with them, too. 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And I believe that the Mudbugs just might be working out with some X-Mark strength equipment here soon. Anything about that? MudbugsHockey.com. 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The early riser portion of our program is brought to you by Sports World, 8809 Joella, just off 3132, your local uniform professional since 1973. Sports World, yes, hey, it was Moses. Sports World. When it comes to literally being prepared for the upcoming school year, and all the things that take place in that school year, right out of the chute, Sports World's got to be on your, hey, we got to go by Sports World today. Got school uniforms, got to get another mouthpiece. Kiddo needs some socks for this, that, and the other. Oh, she needs some new shorts for drill team practice afterward. Oh, my gosh. You know, back in the day, I bet they let you used to open, like, house accounts. Remember that,
2: Rod? It's gone! It's gone! It's gone! It's gone! It's gone! It's gone! It's gone! It's gone!
0: Local grocery stores, local sporting goods stores, yeah.
3: Yes.
0: Can you put that on store credit for me? I'll pay you back next week. Yeah. Sports World. It harkens back to those days because they've been around that long, since 1973. Good people, too. Go see Jack and his crew and get your school year started the right way with a visit to Sports World. My friends, we're cool cats. We're all over the X. If you haven't noticed, I think that we've got video and audio evidence of just how cool we are. And then you see as a person, and then it's shell shock. And how can guys who sound that cool, who appear to be that cool on stage, screen, and television, how can they be so good looking? We are on the X, though, at Fletch Worldwide, at Fletcher Show, at Hey Boy Rogers, at Esther 32, and our buddy who is going to be busier than a one-arm wallpaper hanger or a one-legged man in a kickboxing tournament. He is our producer, board operator for our buddy Colvin Robertson's show, off-center with Colvin from 4 to 5. He is our GeekCon daddy, godfather, GeekCon godfather. And he'll have his hands full of that, starting about right now. And, oh, by the way, he's a Michigan man. Give him a follow on Twitter if you get a chance. At Greg Etta.

0: I hope that every ant that has left my home is on its way to your home right now. Talking about Aunt Corinne and Helen, Aunt Ruby. You look like a Helen. I did have an Aunt Helen. She went by Bright Eyes. I'm telling you, she was Bright Eyes before Bonnie Tyler was. Now they're both in the same, hopefully they're in the same place. We're also on TikTok, Instagram, and Threads at Tim Fletcher Show. We stream the show live every day on the Tim Fletcher Show Facebook page, the Tim Fletcher Show YouTube channel. The kids call it the YT. Yeah. So we're on the Tim Fletcher Show YouTube channel as well. In living Technicolor sound and beautiful double platinum. Yeah. Double platinum. Technicolor audio. Oh, you hear that? That's me. Hold on. I'll do it again. There you go. That's me on the Vuvuzela. That's what it sounds like with the double platinum Technicolor audio. I know where the sun is. Where's the moon? Rogers, I'm afraid if I had a sports talk show in Dallas, I think that would be my opener every single day of the show. I'd have to use that quote from Jerry Jones.
1: Well, you can survive without having any cowboy coaches, guests, or owners or general managers.
0: Oh, wait a minute. I think I know where you're headed with that.
1: Yeah.
0: They might not take too
1: kindly. No, they might not.
0: Well, I'll tell you what. If I were a broadcaster in Philadelphia.
1: There you go.
0: New York or Washington.
1: Oh, you're starting every segment with
0: it. Right. Anytime I talk about the Cowboys.
1: Where's the moon?
0: Where's the moon? We know where the sun is.
1: Just tear this damn building down and build another one. Calm down, Jer. Just put up some tents. Or a curtain. We're not asking you to build a $2 billion stack. Just put up some curtains.
0: No, you're good. Just have the curtain folks come over.
1: By the way, there's the moon.
0: Absolutely. We are also going to let you know that after the show is over, we upload each hour of the radio show hermetically sealed into the podcast world so that you can download it at your leisure and for your pleasure. Rogers, I have always longed to have a radio show that would begin with pertinent information. I remember rubbing no genie. But I got a wish come true. Let's start the show. Are you from London? 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And man, that's a great trait to have, isn't it? 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So yesterday, Greg Sankey, SEC commissioner, probably just sitting somewhere in his walnut library, covered in books and books and books, wearing a smoking jacket, having a nice little whiskey, nice little scotch, I would say. All is going well. He happens to turn on the TV. Oh, the Big Ten. Oh, look at that little conference having their little teeny tiny media days. Oh, here comes the national championship head coach. I wonder what this loser has to say. Tom Cignetti gets up there. Head coach. I mean, sorry, Kurt Cignetti. Tom Cignetti was a former Cleveland Indian. Kurt Cignetti, head coach of the Indiana Hoosiers. Kind of unprovoked. Huh?

0: talking about the Big Ten and their strength of their conference. These are his opening remarks, basically. And then he says the Big Ten is the best league in football and a lot of really good football teams. It's hard to win on the road. Very physical football teams. Very well coached. And that's when he pointed at himself. No, he didn't actually do that. It definitely prepares you for the playoffs. There's no doubt about it. The numbers speak for themselves. I mean, we don't run a hype machine up here in the Midwest. Shots fired. We believe everything's earned, not given. More shots fired. And when we fall short, we say we fell short. We don't cry a river, whine and complain, all right? More shots fired. And that's why we're the best. Cignetti's comments come after Sankey and the SEC talked about the depth of the conferences, what makes it the number one conference, not the fact that another conference has won, oh, I don't know, the last three national championships. Pay no attention to that. Being the best team in the country has nothing to do with it being the best teams in the country. See what I did there? I put the S on it like Walmart. Be the best team in the country, and everyone else around you sucks. Or you could be in a conference where everybody's so great that it's just every time you get a hand out of the hole, all of a sudden they drag you back down and start punching you in the ribs. You claw your way back up out of the cave and oh, they pull you back down. Never can get to the sunshine. So maybe that's what's going on, Kurt Cignetti. Or he could be absolutely 100% correct that the SEC is now a bunch of crying, whining, complaining, little children who are getting spanked at what they are supposed to do best. So, good for Kurt Cignetti. I love it. I like that guy. If he were more tan and did more hot yoga, he'd be the Lane Kiffin of the Midwest. But instead, he looks like he and Sergeant Hulka go out for PBRs at about 5:30 at the PX on base. I think what the Big Ten is saying is, hey, we got your lunch money, and we're coming back next week to get your lunch money again. Until you stand up for yourself and pop us in the mouth, we're going to continue to come take your lunch money. So the Big Ten bullies, can the SEC jab back? That's what makes it fun. That's what we got to get Hester back into. The joy of beating people. I think he would like that. He seems like a guy that would take pleasure in watching someone get pummeled and beat up on a Saturday afternoon on a football field. And that's your SEC update. Kurt Cignetti. Shots fired. You know what he ain't afraid of? No ghost. And he ain't afraid, Raj, of the big bad SEC. Who was that, Raj, saying that? It was 1984-85. Some of the Cowboys and... Oh, crud.
1: You're warm.
0: Wild Wild West.
1: That's the name.
0: Okay. Living in the 90s, living in the wild, wild, wild west. Oh, crud. Rodgers. I'm not going to get it. Who is it?
1: Escape. Yes!
0: The Escape Club?
1: Yes!

0: Really?
1: Yes.
0: I don't think I would have gotten that. We good. We good. That's what we ought to do, Roger. We ought to just start going over to like Fuzzy's Taco Shop one day, and then go to the Chop Shop lunch one day, and then head over to Walk-Ons and Bossier and hit the Walk-Ons and Shreveport, and just go in there and start playing like Pictionary in front of everybody with no prompt whatsoever. Just go in there with an easel and start playing Pictionary, and let it and kind of be the dinner time entertainment, like a dinner show. I think that's a good idea. Rogers, another good idea is to say thanks to Bo Harris Wealth Management. Once again, the SEC update. 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Ed in San Marcos says, your therapist says take up golf cart driving instead of cutting your own lawn. Oh, and he sent a video of a golf cart. Okay, now I see why they had a little accident. Oh,

0: plumbing problem, I trust the fine folks over at Bobby L. Green Plumbing. BLG, yeah, you know me, 318-631-0235, 318-631-0235. If you have a plumbing problem, and of course, no one ever calls the plumbers and says, hey, I want to talk to Justin and Michael. I just want to let you guys know, man, my plumbing is going really well.
1: I know you guys aren't busy.
0: I just want to let you know that things are really flowing over here. Hot water's hot, cold's cold. Got a good flow. Dishwasher's getting nice, good propulsion. Shower, great pressure. So, thank you.
1: Mr. Fletcher's or anything I can help you with?
0: No, I just know that you guys get so many calls about problems. I just thought I'd give you a call that, hey, you guys did some work over here, and it's been about 3 months, and everything is just really cooking with gas.
1: Okay, well, thank you, Mr. Fletcher.
0: Yeah, do you want me to, I mean, I can give you a little more apt description of what the
1: well,
0: water...
1: Well, you know what? All the other phone lines are ringing right now. So if you have a problem, please do not hesitate to call us back, and we'll be more than happy to send a BLG van back out there to fix whatever your issue is.
0: Oh, okay.
1: Or...
0: Yeah.
1: Or if you would like to try our new home water filtration system, well, they will replace all your water throughout the house with purified water coming out of every faucet. I saw a commercial for it yesterday where if your tap water tastes like crapola and it's brown, they can replace your entire home with a water filtration system that out of every faucet, everywhere you want would be purified water.
0: Turns the water
1: into water. I was frozen in my tracks when I saw that commercial yesterday.
0: I get it. It's mesmerizing.
1: Because it wasn't just one of those little things.
0: No,
1: where you pour.
0: It's not a little pure.
1: It's throughout the house. Yeah. They lay pipes and water filtration goes to every bathroom, every kitchen, every faucet you have is purified water. I was blown away by that yesterday.
0: You know, and I don't think Justin and Michael, I might have missed a call if they called to see if I had any ideas for the motto. Because I was going to let them know that, yeah, Rob, I like that too. Bobby L. Green Plumbing, we turn water into water.
1: See? I mean, the look on that lady's face in the commercial when she drank her tap water.
0: It's like she's drinking a 68
1: Bordeaux.
0: They must
1: have stopped the film right before she threw up.
0: See?
1: That's the face she made, and I think they cut it, and then they went to the guy installing the big
0: and
1: water.
0: And then the look on her face when she drinks the clean water.
1: Oh.
0: Yeah.
1: She looked like a much happier woman.
0: Well...
1: And a happy wife? Well, no, that doesn't always work.
0: 6:22 the time. Bobby L. Green Plumbing Team, 318-631-0235. Chris Olave got paid. We'll talk about that and more right after this.
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10: Hello, everybody. What's shaking, bacon? It's 6:25 on a wonderful Friday, July 31st. Happy birthday to the old high school sweetheart, Raj. That's the one exception. Outside of daughter and grandkids. And maybe Mark, the son-in-law, if he plays his cards right. Happy birthday to Amy Atterbury. I don't even know her married name anymore, Raj. I've just erased it from my memory. You know, Raj, our song was a little climax. Yeah. Oh, that's a good one, Raj. So, yeah, the old high school sweetheart turned 61 years old today. And prettier than ever, Raj. Allegedly. In my mind. Of course, in my mind, it's still 1982, maybe about March of 83. Things are really kind of kicking into high gear. Basketball season just got over with. I've gotten into track season here, and I'm like, I don't think I can do what I did last year. And it was just time to party. But if you're a senior in high school, do not even think of that's a hard look. Look at me. Do you want to be this guy? No. Stay in school. Work hard. All the way. Finish. Don't slow down until 5 yards past the tape. Again, I know school starts soon, allegedly, possibly, I think. Kids, if you're still listening, I think it's about time for you to have that serious conversation with mom and dad. I think I want to just listen to Fletcher and Raj and Adam, because I think they will teach me more than what the school teachers can teach me. Well, what do they teach you, son? They said, life, Dad, and you wouldn't know anything about it. See, this is going to be how much money, if you have a kid at a private school, you're saving money. We'll even have somebody come in, Mary Catherine's husband, they own a tire place. He'll come in and he can talk about how to fix tires and work on trucks and stuff. And so your kids will learn that. I know electricians. One of the Danger Boys, who's now Danger Dad, he's a plumber. You know, he can come in and talk plumbing. Oh, wait a minute. We got Bobby L. Green Plumbing to come in and talk plumbing. We got restaurant. We got Drew to come in and teach kids how to cook. We got porters, cleaners can show them how to press a pair of pants. They don't need to go to school, Rod. They can just hang out with us.
11: I mean, they already know in by nine, out by five.
10: Exactly. And I guess I got this way because I was saying that I like hanging around smarter people, you know?
11: And when have you done that lately?
10: Well, not around here.
11: I'm telling you, I have to sit there and watch it. So you're telling all the parents to enroll their children in the Tim Fletcher Academy.
10: Correct.
11: Whose life motto is, don't let yourself get lapped.
10: Exactly. That's the, we didn't call Jack and have him print up t-shirts.
11: Don't let yourself get lapped.
10: And here's the deal. You know, we talked about, seriously, the boys over at Chevyland. You know,
11: good boys, good fellas.
10: Jerry Montgomery has had this internship program that he's had for years where high school kids going into their senior year, coming out of their senior year, will do an internship up at Chevy.

0: land and learned all the facets of the business. And they've had kids who are now young adults who have not only benefited from that program and kind of learning business sense, you know, what better way to get than get your hands dirty in there, but they're working at the dealership now as 28-year-olds, as 30-year-olds, as 26-year-olds, because they understand that this is where I want to be. This, I can provide for my family in a great atmosphere, doing a great service for people. And I learned it all because I got the school of real life from Jerry Montgomery, Steve Horn, and the crew of Chevyland. So, yeah, you learn from the best. So, Chevyland, family owned and operated since around 62 or so.
1: Yeah.
0: Draco says, you are one scritchy, scratchy dude. Thank you, Draco.
1: And it's 6'7".
0: It is so 6'7", Raj. I know we need to do an LSU update, so we might as well.
1: Okay. Sounded like there you had something really important to say before the LSU update, though.
0: I almost did, but I'm
1: I saw those eyes.
0: I got an eye on the clock, Ryan.
1: Yeah, I saw those eyes doing that thing that one actor has. You know what I mean? It's like, how is he an actor? He can't see anything. I can't look at him.
0: I'm telling you.
1: And he's been at GeekCon before.
0: Well, here's my problem, Rod. I told you right before the show started. Things are getting darker.
1: No.
0: I've got my laptop as bright as it can go. And I'm like, man, I still getting
1: no,
0: darker. So I don't know what that eye problem is.
1: I've got that driving.
0: Wait a minute. Does that mean like the tunnel's getting kind of ruh-roh? We better take advantage of this LSU.
1: Because as it gets darker, you know what it does. It focuses in on that one white light that's left.
0: Yeah. Your LSU update coming your way right about now, my funk soul brother. Presented to you by X Mark Strength Equipment, the letter X, M-A-R-K, fitness.com. And I believe, I swear I saw this. Did I dream this, that they're getting ready to, they've got to deal with the mud bugs where they're providing the mud bugs are going to be pumping X Mark iron. Man, did I just sound like I was from Monticello, Arkansas just then? Pumping some X Mark iron. Holy cow. And here's the deal, Raj. I make no bones about being from Arkansas. I love being from Arkansas. I grew up, told my brother, outside of, you know, crap, it was an idyllic time to grow up in a gorgeous town to grow up. So I'm not trying to say that I don't like my Arkansas roots, but every now and then I sound like I never ever went to hear anyone talk good. Arn. Speaking of pumping Arn, LSU, even though they weren't practicing this week, they are still obviously gearing up because it is now, what, 5 days away from the actual start of football camp? You know? Scott brings up a very good point. This is kind of a Scott over at dandydon.com. This is one of my pet peeves as well, the fact that we call it fall camp. There ain't nothing fall about football practices in late July or early August in Louisiana, Texas, Arkansas, Mississippi, in the South. So, yeah, maybe just call it preseason camp instead of fall camp. Players report to campus Tuesday, which is the 4th, right? And so next Wednesday, first practice of the LSU football season. I cannot remember. I don't know, Rogers, if there has ever been more talk about LSU football before a season than this season in my 30 years of living here. There wasn't, no, I mean, people were excited about the 2019 LSU squad. But there wasn't anybody out there thinking it was going to be what it was. No one in their right minds would have dreamt up a 15-0 season, 6,000 yards, 60 touchdowns, every major award for G Lee. And so, Rogers, can you think of a season that there was this kind of where every college football fan in the country has some kind of opinion on

LSU, whether they love them, hate them. It's one thing right now. And the fact that every time you turn on TV in the Sundays, you're going to see LSU or Alabama or Ohio State or Michigan players getting paid. But yeah, that's just the anticipation is very, very intriguing. And as much as I know Hester, and I do too, we have problems with a lot of the stuff going on in college football, I cannot wait for this stuff to happen, for it to get going. That first Saturday, Raj, where you wake up and you turn on the television and their game day is, heck, it's in Baton Rouge, right? Season opener. Turn on the TV on Saturday morning. Right, yeah, there were 500th show, 1,000th, whatever, yeah, significant show. And it's college game day. And then you know you're only 2 hours away from actually toe meeting Pigskin for the first Saturday of the football season. Good gosh. Trying to keep up with everything. And, it's just, there's nothing better. All the clutter and all the dumb stuff, it's almost out of the way. And at some point, we're going to get to just watch football. And I, for one, being a not smart man, can easily forget why I was mad at the sport in the first place while enjoying it immensely in present. 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I dare you to knock this off. Out. I dare you to knock it off again. Our little radio show is presented to you every day by GBT. They are the great banking team. And when I talk about a team, they do have a team. I love when these guys get busy. You look in there and Matt's got someone in the office and both teller windows are taken care of up front. There's a car in the drive-thru, and the way that they are able to buzz through it and still be so kind and so nice is, hey, what's going on? We'll see you in just a second. Hey, this is awesome. You guys are so nice. They are. They are so nice, and they do such a good job. It's just fun watching people do good work. I'll tell you, Raj, there ain't much more simple human beings than I am, I think, at this point. What do you like to do for fun? Watch people do fun, good stuff. I like to watch birds deep fry like a worm on a sidewalk. GBT, the great banking team, 3400 Line Avenue, just south of Bird. They're doing some major construction at Bird, by the way. When I was driving by there this morning, they had there was workers already out there putting scaffolding all up in the front, like at the front entrance. I don't know what they're getting ready to do. Maybe they were breaking in. I don't know. Good disguise. It's a very good disguise. It worked in American Pie, too. Scaffolding. Mansfield Road, Williamson Way, East Texas, next to the Villaggio. Whether you're just back from band camp or maybe you're Stifler's mom opening up an account for a grandchild, GBT can handle it for you. Hambone is in the house. Hester will be in the house today as well. He texted me yesterday. He's not going to be a part of the show anymore. No. He's got to skedaddle early, I think, next week a couple of times because school's no longer out for summer. Chris Olave is now the sixth highest paid receiver in the NFL, and it's fantastic. Let's get after it. We'll talk Saints

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6: 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Your local uniform professionals since 1973. Good folks, Jack and his crew are ready to help you get your school year, your football season, volleyball season, travel ball coming to an end, but there's still baseball and softball going on. Sports World, 8809 Joella. Draco texts in, I thought Bama started Monday. Maybe it's Wednesday. Roll Tide. They're probably cheating. They're probably doing it Monday. Who's the head coach again? Boiled Potato? Isn't that what they called him?
7: I was going to say, when you have an inferior head coach, you kind of got to get an early start.
6: You do. You got to make up for he's just that bland.
7: Yeah.
6: You know?
7: I think this is going to be a historic downfall season for the Crimson Tide.
6: I think that you may be onto something, Roger.
7: I think them and Tampa Bay are headed in the same direction. They're just dysfunctional at this point.
6: Right.
7: Really know who's what, where's what, who's who.
6: Once again, who's the face of Alabama football?
7: Absolutely.
6: It's still Nick Saban.
7: It is.
6: So, now, of course, in the National Football League, Roger, they've already started practice. Matter of fact, the Saints had their second practice yesterday. And guess who's going to be able to start practicing starting today? He's been dressed out, but he hasn't participated in team or 7-on-7 stuff because of his contract situation. Well, that was rectified yesterday. Rectified. He didn't nearly kill him.
7: That's why he hadn't been practicing.
6: That's why he hadn't practiced.
7: He'd been rectified.
6: He'd been rectified. Stupefied. Chris Olave, given a 4-year, $132 million, I believe, right? Does that sound right?
7: Yes.
6: 4-year, $132 million contract with $90 million of that guaranteed. I guarantee. Raj, he deserves it. Saints are getting one of the 7 or 8 best receivers. He's getting paid 6th highest amount. Kind of fits what's going on in the league. He rewarded the Saints by not being a bellyacher because, as he made mention many times, Raj, they stuck with me through the concussions, through my contemplating retirement. They stuck with me through the summer or the offseason because of the blood clots and the blood thinners. So they've always, and they really wanted me. They traded up 5 spots to draft me in the first place. You go, so yeah, I wanted to be here. I never want to be anywhere else. And the Saints felt the same way. Raj, sure feels like to me I can't poke a hole in either side of this thing. It's good for the Saints, and it's really good for Olave.
7: Just one more day of one more feel-good story.
6: Right.
7: You know, besides the injury stuff with Breezy.
6: Right.
7: Even the Taysom thing, it didn't feel negative.
6: No.
7: Didn't feel, he's turned his back on us. He could play. None of that. The Breezy thing is the only thing that is like, damn. But you look around, that's happening in every camp.
6: And I think they're actually getting a second opinion on if it really is.

0: a fully torn ACL yeah. or if it's going to require. So it, that's not even quite.
1: Maybe then we'll get a break like the Bengals did.
0: Right. You know, and that's, they're able to do so much better imaging, I guess, now that if they can go in there and say, hey, look, this is not completely, I don't know.
1: And the healing process is so much shorter
0: advanced
1: now.
0: And faster.
1: Yeah. Yeah.
0: Yeah, it's kind of makes sense that we should be getting better at fixing things like this. So, but Olave getting paid.
2: Wait a minute. He has a knee injury, but we're not drilling a hole in the skull to fix it?
0: No.
2: So we have advanced some.
0: We have gone.
2: Okay.
0: Yes, we have done better. That is a fact. We are better at that now than we used to be. So the fact that Olave is signed, sealed, and delivered, Alvin Kamara was asked yesterday about, you know, how Teron Armstead said that you were PO'd. And he goes, well, you know, I got a chip on my shoulder. He goes, yeah, maybe I am a little PO'd. And part of it, the PO'd part, is not I'm mad at the Saints for dragging this out. He said he was kind of, he was PO'd that it even came to this, that his performance last year and having to battle through some of the injury stuff, that really got to him. And so that's what kind of spurred him to say that. So you've got a kind of a motivated, for lack of a better word, Alvin Kamara. You've got a satisfied Chris Olave. And you got a Tyler Shuck leader that everybody on the team is just talking about how it's already his team. And he's been the quarterback for 9 games. So he's already put a pretty good stamp on this program already. So fun stuff. Good morning, Adam Hester. 6:47 is the time. Early riser portion of the show brought to you by Sports World, 8809 Joella, just off 3132. They've got you covered for all your school uniform needs as you get ready to send the kiddos off to school. I guess it's okay for y'all to go ahead and send the kids to school. But if they do want to hang out with us during the radio show, they can, like when they're sick. Our show also coming at you courtesy of Porter's Cleaners. Drop off your dry cleaning by 9 this morning. It'll be ready for you by 5. In by 9, out by 5. 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And we'll be back right after this.
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2: 49 on this Friday morning. Rogers Hampton is here. Adam Hester is here. Yeah, I think I broke the tip of my finger. Wow, it looks a little curved. Swatting a mosquito yesterday. And Hester, you ever do that? You ever break like a finger trying to kill a mosquito?
3: No.
2: Guess you ain't lived.
3: I suppose not.
4: Just add that to the list of never tried to kill a wasp with bear spray before.
2: True.
4: Never tried to break a finger hitting a mosquito. So, man, this is a whole new list of stuff that I got to try.
2: It's fun for all the kids, Raj. A mosquito was in the downstairs bathroom. I'm sitting there, finished business, and I go to wash my hands, and I hear this buzzing thing, and I just like, I hate these freaking mosquitoes. Hate them. And so I reared back as hard as I could, and I was just going to try to come over the top and like kind of snatch it like that and just crush it. Crush his head.
4: Nobody's home.
2: And when I came all the way down, my finger hit like the sink that Bobby L. Green Plumbing fixed a few months ago. The faucet's on it.
4: And that's still working too, right?
2: Oh, yeah.
4: Because I asked the guy. You need to call him and let him know.
2: The young fellow that was working on it, I said, man, how old is that porcelain? He goes, oh, this isn't porcelain. He goes, this is iron. So they just painted it, that porcelain finish or whatever. He goes, this is heavy iron right here.
3: Piece of iron.
2: So I came down and the tip of my finger hit the hard iron sink. And I almost said a curse word. Almost cursed for the first time in months. I mean, I did a son of frazzle dog mashed boom taters. Whoo, ouchie, woochie, woochie, that hurt.
5: Did you hear what he said?
2: So, yeah, and it's nice and red now. It's also curved. So that's, and you don't realize how much you use that finger for. It's the middle finger. Typing.
4: Well, if anybody knows about not being able to use a finger.
2: The old Baldinger.
4: Baldinger.
2: Baldinger with a bad finger.
4: This director has learned chest up. Camera shot, chest up.
2: People at breakfast time don't need to see Baldinger's finger.
4: No.
2: So the Saints made good moves yesterday. Apparently, now how much stock do you put into this? The defense had a dominant day. 4 sacks, several pressures. I'm like, whoa, whoa. I didn't think they were wearing pads. And they're not. They're not tackling. They're not doing anything. So I don't know if I...
3: No, there's no reason to do anything.
6: Yeah, you get near the quarterback, everybody stops.
4: You just touch him on the back.
2: And Young and Jordan down. Both got a little...
4: And Chuck's not going to try to get away during camp practice.
2: It's just kind of a weird way to say it, even though I repeated it for the Kiel newscast.
4: They are weird over there.
2: Young and Cam both talked about it afterward that they didn't mean to, but kind of got a little aggressive in pushing our offensive tackles into Tyler Shuck and knocked him to the ground. And they're like, we'll try not to do that again. Well, yeah, let's try not to do that. I don't know if you guys look over there who the backup is. It's Rattler or Zach Wilson. So let's try to keep him upright. Meanwhile, over in Oxnard, California, Hester, you remember before the draft talking about Caleb Downs? He was the safety out of Ohio State. Everyone was talking about how this is the guy that's the most ready to play.
3: Yeah.
2: Football IQ, great dude. He is every day so far, well, it's been two, but 2 days in a row, he has been the thing that is brought up by Schottenheimer immediately after the practice is over. He said, back in the spring, CeeDee Lamb ran this little route out of the slot

0: that got the best of Downs. And he said, I said yesterday that the best asset he has is he doesn't repeat mistakes. And so sure enough, yesterday, CeeDee Lamb tried to do that same route on Caleb Downs, and Downs was all over it. And I'm like, that's why you made him the, what, 11th pick, 12th pick, something or whatever? Like that. Apparently, Malachi Lawrence, the edge rusher they got, he's Michigan kid, wasn't he?
1: I'm not sure.
0: But he also had a very nice day, according to Schottenheimer, saying he's learning how to use his length not only as an edge rusher, but using it in the run game as well. And you're like, oh, what is he talking about? He says, use your length and athleticism to clog up the lanes. It's all you got to do, buddy. And let the linebackers come clean up. And so apparently Malachi Lawrence also doing some nice stuff there yesterday. Dak had a pretty good day throwing the football around. I didn't know this, that it was an open competition for the backup spot between Sam Howell and Joe Milton. I just kind of assumed Milton was the backup, because he was most like Dak or whatever, you know? Because didn't Milton play the game last year when Dak was out late? It seemed like he did.
1: I was busy watching a team go to the Super Bowl. I don't know what the 7-9 team is.
0: No.
1: That's just factual. Joe Milton can throw it really far, so.
0: He can throw it far.
1: Cool, he's never going to play. It doesn't matter.
0: If he plays, then it's a problem. It's good. You know.
1: Put him in for the Hail Mary.
0: There we go. If Dak gets to the Cam Newton level of I can't throw the Hail Mary anymore, then yeah, let Joe Milton be that guy.
1: He appeared in 4 games last year, but no starts.
0: Okay.
1: Through 24 passes.
0: I was surprised that someone didn't sign him to a 3-year, $35 million deal. There's probably a couple of teams that wish they would have.
1: Get him and Anthony Richardson together, and they can have like a Dan versus Dave commercial. They compete in events against one another.
0: That's how they ought to do it. They ought to have Sam Howell and Joe Milton like do like the old Superstars competition. Or do American Ninja Warriors type
1: stuff. I don't
0: think
1: Sam's going to want to do that in that particular matchup.
0: Does he still have the flowing locks? Is he still the Gardner Minshew lookalike?
1: No.
0: And I don't know which one came first. I think Minshew was here first.
1: Oh, yeah. Minshew's okay. Definitely here first, because Howell was still college when I was gone.
0: Yeah, he was a North Carolina kid.
1: He was.
0: Quick Change says, living in North Bossier with this crazy traffic, I use my middle finger at least 3 times a day. Is that just to kind of point, say, slow down a skosh?
1: Over there.
0: Sir, you can't park here. 6:57 the time. Raj, I'm drinking something here. Hester, what do you think the chances are that we get Roger?
1: What are you doing to yourself? Did you see an Instagram video? So you're like, yeah. Hey, this
0: one of my influencers that I follow said that I needed to try this. Mm-hmm. She said that this is what keeps her fit. No. I was trying to find something that could give me some, like, good stuff, but without having to, like, cook all the good stuff.
1: It's like a meal replacement?
0: Well, just like a boost of vitamins and minerals and stuff.
1: I don't want to eat vegetables. Let me drink this juice.
0: Right. There you go. Well, that's exactly right.
1: Okay.
0: This has got 50% of my vitamin C, 15% of my calcium, 10% of the iron. I get 32% of my protein. All right. Raj, are you ready? It's strawberry, Camu Camu, lion's mane, elderberry, and prebiotics.
1: Rogers loves Camu Camu.
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1: No.
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1: Camu Camu.
0: Organic lion's mane mushroom extract. Dude,

0: organic maca, organic monk fruit, sea salt, guar gum, who is Roger's favorite band from the 80s, organic elderberry powder, organic prebiotic powder, and derived from tapioca. Roger, would you drink a sip of this?
1: You had me at a sip when you're Roger to try.
2: Yeah. Rogers knew that, that there was a reason that you were trying to put this together.
0: I didn't realize it was going to have like this kind of gravy consistency.
2: Oh.
0: Like it's kind of thick.
2: What's the actual taste like, though? Like,
0: it tastes, well, I guess you can, I'm getting the like hint of the Camu Camu with a little bit of the lion's mane.
2: You don't know what Camu Camu tastes like.
0: I have no idea.
2: No.
0: It does have some kind of a berry taste.
2: Usually when stuff's purple, it's like wild berry.
0: Right.
2: Mixed berries or something.
0: Yeah. Raymond Berry. Dave Berry. But yeah, so I think we need to get Rogers to start drinking. This will probably help your health.
2: It's only 210 calories.
0: Didn't only 210 calories, 20 grams of protein. Drink two or three of these a day.
2: Just keep the doctor away.
0: Uh-huh. There's another way to keep the doctor away. Just don't go.
1: Just don't go to an emergency room visit.
2: Just don't.
1: They have to take you. It's the law. I found that out.
2: You owe us money. Uh-huh. Here's $20.
0: Okay.
1: You gotta fix me first.
0: Sounds like a good idea to me.
1: Here's
0: 7 o'clock. We have wrapped up the early riser portion of the radio show brought to you by Sports World. 8809 Juella, just off 3132, your local uniform pro since 1973. They have got your football season gear ready. Whether you're playing, coaching, parenting, cheering, performing, it doesn't matter. They've got you at Sports World. Gotcha. Our show also coming at you courtesy of Sports Cards of Louisiana, Pilgrim. They will be at Colvin's card show a bit this weekend.
2: I would imagine.
0: I'm very quite certain they will be. I'm sure they'll probably have some wax on site. You'll also probably get a chance to look at a lot of the cards that they have, either from themselves or through consignment that they keep in the shop. They'll bring those out to the card show a bit as well. So tell the good folks over at Sports Cards of Louisiana, we said, hey, they're nice people, Joey and Sarah. They will be a part of Colvin's card show tomorrow. 3000 North Market Street, just north of I-220 in the Brookshire Shopping Center, Suite 178. And we'll be back with the cleanup hour presented by Fuzzy's Taco Shop with an SEC update.

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3: Welcome back. So we did. They have an official announcement yesterday.
4: Yeah, it's on Facebook.
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4: It was two, actually. They made two announcements yesterday.
3: Okay.
4: One of them being Joel David Moore, who you'll remember as one of the gentlemen from the Average Joes in Dodgeball. What's his actual character name in Dodgeball? It was...
3: I had it right here. Hold on. Let's see. Owen Dittman.
4: Dittman. There you go. Hey, it's Steve the Pirate. After they're trying to tell him that there's a pirate on the team, and he's like, I don't know what you're talking about.
3: Did he get knocked out or something, and that's what kind of
4: maybe,
3: made him?
4: Yeah. Probably everybody's getting concussions.
3: Like he got knocked out in dodgeball or whatever. He goes, hey, there's a, yeah. That's what I think I remember him doing. Like
4: also
3: that.
4: Remembered from Grandma's Boy and from the Avatar movies as well. I think he's in all the Avatar movies.
3: Yeah.
4: Well, have there only been two released at this point? Three.
3: There's been three.
4: Because they're going to make like five. Whatever. I saw the first one. I'm good.
3: Let's slow down with that.
4: Oh, dude, they make $1 billion. They ain't slowing down on nothing.
3: But there we go. You said there was... Who was the other one?
4: The other one is WWE legend Matt Hardy.
3: Of the Hardy Boys.
4: Of the Hardy Boys, yeah.
3: I've heard of that.
4: Mm-hmm.
3: Or them.
4: Multiple-time title winner across multiple promotions. He's won 16 tag team titles along with his... I think there's probably mostly all with his brother. He might have had a different partner in there somewhere, but he's been all over the place. But he'll be here as well, and I don't think they're probably done with announcements.
3: Ooh, spicy. So. Look at you spilling the tea this morning. Adam Hester, like our own
4: you have
3: very
4: to stop,
3: own TMZ.
4: Stop saying things like that. I'm begging you.
3: That Between the Ferns when Paul Rudd and Zach Galifianakis about to go to the DMV, and he said, what's the DMV? He said the DMZ. And he goes, what's the DMZ? He's like, the DMV, except with movie stars' licenses, driver's license.
4: Mm.
3: Look at this, James Franco's an organ donor. Oh, funny people. Roger, we haven't done an SEC update yet because I was excited about the GeekCon announcement. That's pretty cool.
4: Yeah.
3: Because I immediately saw him come to mind from Avatar more than Dodgeball, which is weird because I like Dodgeball a whole lot more than I like Avatar. Your SEC update is a paid advertisement brought to you by Bo Harris Wealth Management. Bo is a really good dude, and he and his team are so professional. And they want to do everything they possibly can to help you kind of understand where you are in relationship to what you want to get out of life financially and how you're going to get there and what are the steps necessary. They just want to work with you on that and help in any way they can. Advice or second opinion, either way you go, can't go wrong. He's a good guy.

0: O'Hara's Wealth Management, 318-670-3101. I don't understand this Protect College Sports Act.
1: I don't either.
0: And I know Ross Dellinger has to either he is the biggest policy wonk of all time disguised as a sports writer, or he has to be completely
1: miserable. Choice. I don't have any more sports writers anywhere. So
0: you're right. He's it. He's like you and Andy Staples and Pat Forty and Pete Thamel. Keep writing.
1: Please subscribe to my Substack.
0: So the bill, the sweeping Protect College Sports Act, was not voted on because Senate adjourned Thursday for the rest of the week. No vote scheduled for next week either. According to a report from ESPN, this means the bill is increasingly unlikely to move forward this summer despite a flurry of negotiations in the past week to revive it. Administrators representing the SEC and the Big Ten held separate meetings on Thursday to discuss whether or not they wanted to support the latest version of the bill. The Senate bill was drawn up to reshape college sports as we know it, but neither of the two big conferences voted on it, according to those with knowledge of the conference meetings. ESPN also reported that the Senate aide said there was technically still time for the Senate Majority Leader to call the bill for a full vote early next week, but the odds of that now are growing longer with each passing day. And then there's their summer recess that starts August 7th. I don't know what that means, Hester. I don't know what Protect College Sports Act and why is it again that the SEC and the Big Ten are against it?
1: You could have just said they're for it and I would have believed you because I don't know what any of this is.
0: It's supposedly...
1: They're trying to do something together. I know that.
0: Right. It's supposed to bring the NIL in more of a... Here's the umbrella for this. And try to get it all under one arm. National standards would be set up, allow athletes to earn compensation without restrictions from institutions. You must disclose any agreement that's worth $600 or more. Institutions can't revoke or reduce scholarships based on athletic performance. Comprehensive medical coverage for sports-related injuries is mandated. This would establish an Office of the Student-Athlete Ombudsman to support athletes. This would also, athletes could transfer once without losing eligibility and a second time with a one-year loss, and an additional penalty-free transfers are allowed under specific circumstances such as coaching changes or personal safety concerns.
1: I've seen the part about the coaching change. Yeah.
0: So I don't know why the Big Ten and the SEC is against everything that I just read.
1: There's got to be something in there that it's like when they try to tack a bunch of stuff onto a Senate bill or whatever, and it's like, why would you not vote for this? This is the greatest thing.
0: Protecting the kids.
1: There's this thing over here
0: it's
1: though.
0: Also
1: that
0: getting the bridge put in my county.
1: Trying to sneak under the radar. That's shockingly, you're not talking about. I don't know. I don't know what the details of everything are. There's probably a summary somewhere, but I have what you call fatigue.
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0: What's happening, guys? 7:16 the time. Tim Fletcher Show with Rogers Hambone Hampton. Adam Hester is here as well. Are you a little weirded out, Hester? We flipped the screens here. Got baseball on this one and the NFL
1: in
0: the middle.
1: I did not notice it until you just said it.
0: Really?
1: Yeah.
0: I thought it had been kind of driving you crazy.
1: No. I don't worry about such things, really. I did not notice it until you just said it.
0: That's good.
1: Yeah.
0: Letting things kind of just roll off the back.
1: What was the topic Wednesday?
0: The cleanup hour of our little radio show is brought to you by Fuzzy's Taco Shop. Fuzzy's, 4600 East Texas in Bossier City, is ready to help you get your Friday off to the start that it deserves. You've had a long week. Wouldn't it be nice on the final day of the work week for so many of you to have something just delicious for breakfast? Breakfast tacos, breakfast burritos at Fuzzy's Taco Shop. So, Rogers, your Houston Astros have a little situation going here. They entertained the Texas Rangers tonight with a chance to move into first place with a win. How you like that?
2: Yeah.
1: They will never die.
2: Like I said, that's why I quoted the Ken Rosenthal thing. They are the cockroaches of Major League Baseball. Whether you like it or not, they are not going away.
0: Nope.
1: The Rangers and Mariners are so frightened of them, they won't run away from them. It's like Stockholm Syndrome. Like, I need you. I can't run away from
2: you. Like I said just like a couple years ago, this thing could come down to the last game of the season. And I don't mind that at all, because that means it's like playoff baseball the whole time instead of just once you get to the playoffs.
1: Came down to the last week last year, didn't it?
2: I think they were eliminated the last week,
1: okay. But
2: that, like, 2 years before, it was the last day of the last game of the season.
1: There's been a couple of times where, was it like, so last year the Mariners won the division.
2: Yep.
1: The year before, like you're talking about, it came down the last day. The year before that, I forget which one. The Mariners were in the playoffs one of those years.
2: Yeah.
1: But it also came down to the last day or two.
2: Yep.
1: And then the year that they didn't make it in between all that, it came down to the last day again then.
2: Yeah. So this is just, I'm used to this. That's why I didn't panic in April when everybody said their season was over.
1: No.
2: Why don't they just quit then?
1: Because you've seen
2: I've done seen it. And here we are, tied with the same wins as the Rangers.
1: It's the Mariners.
0: Half game back.
2: Yeah, half game back.
1: The Mariners fans are the ones in April like, can we just not anymore?
0: Mariners are only 2.5 back.
1: It's over, Tim.
0: Oh, my.
1: They are. they can't hit. It's not over only because the other teams aren't pulling away from them. They can't hit. They're last in hitting. And they're not going to do any. Brian Wu can't do anything on the road when he plays. But they insist on the six-man rotation because they don't want to hurt feelings. It's not that. It's these other reasons.
0: Trade away one of those six starters.
1: Nobody wants Castillo.
0: Yeah.
1: Nobody wants him. And so Emerson Hancock was the one that was going to get moved because it's like, well, we don't really – it's not that we want to do it, but it's the guy that we can move, and we don't want to move Kirby or Gilbert compared to him. So they put him out there. Like 2 weeks ago, they said, here, all right, he's available. He'd already be gone if they were getting anything back. They aren't getting anything back because no one wants to do anything because there's not going to be baseball next year. The Dodgers are the only ones that don't care.
0: They don't care.
1: Yeah, give us Scooble. Yeah, we'll take him. Because even when baseball comes back the next year,

0: so long. And I think that we're going to regret this if Judge comes back, that if you let him hang in there too much, and all of a sudden it's we're destined for a Yankees-Dodgers World Series.
1: No one in that league is pulling away from anything.
0: Nope.
1: It's just not, I mean, credit to them, they're 61-48. Like, without, like you said, without Judge, and he's been out for a while, right?
0: Yeah.
1: And that's even with losing the last two games, they're still 61-48. There are literally two teams that are like, hey, this is great. Everybody else is in this scratching and clawing nightmare of a season trying to emerge to where we allowed the Red Sox back into this thing also. The team that was a toe down away from winning the World Series, like, just put your foot down, is 50-59 and in last place.
0: Doesn't make a lot of sense.
1: No.
0: The Rangers get Corey Seager back for the series this weekend. He's missed
1: That's another one. Yeah.
0: You know, he's missed a month and a half. Or is it, has it been more than that?
1: It's been a while. I don't know exactly how long.
0: Oh, wow. And he has missed all but 8 of the last 67 games.
1: Yeah.
0: So he has missed 59 games with a back injury and, oh, in between, a concussion. So it couldn't come at a better time for the Rangers to get a big bat back like that. Two-time World Series MVP. And he hit an opposite field homer in one of his two minor league games in rehab.
1: Oh, for the Astros, hopefully they don't go and blow up their franchise like Mark DeRosa thinks they should yesterday.
0: Yeah, MLB Network had the Astros trading Yordan Alvarez and Itzhak Paredes.
1: There were like four
0: and
1: different
0: Jeremy Pena,
1: four different hypothetical
0: to the
1: trades.
0: Yankees for like Spencer Jones and might have had Ben Rice in one of them.
1: I don't know who the guy was, but he's some kind of MLB person, you know, media person. And scrolling Twitter yesterday, they had all the potential trades that DeRosa proposed. He cropped them together.
0: Right.
1: He's like, hey, what's going on at MLB Network? What are they doing over there? Like, what is this? Is this for real?
0: How about just giving us what you're hearing on the streets? Like, what would...
1: Well, and I don't even mind something like that where you say, all right, here's this team situation. Here's some things they could do for whatever the outcome is, right? The Astros are 55-55. Why are we trying to blow up a franchise?
0: Yeah.
1: And they always find their way into the postseason. They figure it out. I would love to see, anybody but DeRosa, actually, because he's a bum. But blow up the Royals. Like, show me some Royals, because they need to be blown up. So just show that instead. That's a team that makes sense to talk about. Why don't they be blowing up the Astros? There's no reason for that. Does it make any sense? Yeah, we're going to give them all to the Yankees in one move.
2: Maybe the MVP.
1: And two, you know, to...
2: Oh, no, another one was Hunter Brown.
1: Yeah, it was Hunter Brown, yeah. And their, you know, to their defense, I guess, we couldn't hear everything they were saying. So they might have just been like, here's a completely crazy one, you know, but while we're on the... you know, it could have been something like that.
0: Right.
1: You know, like they could have...
2: I was reading the close.
1: Yeah, I know. But
2: the Astros fan got Robert Flores. He was getting very upset.
1: I don't know if they were trying to, like, because there were four different ones. Was it like a possible to crazy, you know, ranking? I don't know.
2: Involved, so
1: yes, absolutely. And I do love that a lot of the comments on that Twitter post were dogging him for the World Baseball Classic, because I will never let that go. So I'm glad that others are following.
2: You are That's the great. Leader of that pack.
3: Well, we shouldn't pitch him. He's got to play against the Brewers Monday.
1: Oh, that's okay.
0: Well, at least your Royals were able to, yesterday with Noah Cameron.
1: Perfect synopsis of the whole thing.
0: Had a no-hitter through 7, I think.
1: Something like that.
0: Left the game after he gave up his first hit, I believe.
1: He pitched 8 innings, I'm pretty sure, yeah.
0: Had a 7-0 lead, 6-0.
1: No,
0: it was a 3-0. 3-0.

0: Swing of the bat could undo a 3-0 lead.
1: 3-0 lead. Had a no-hitter through seven. And in comes the bullpen.
0: The dead last ERA in the ninth inning, by the way. And it's like 7 or something crazy. Like, it's terrible.
1: It's really bad.
0: It's
1: the A's are really bad, too. Bad. Their bullpen is atrocious, but I think the Royals are.
0: Do finish telling the people what happened in that Royals game. They might not know.
1: It's 3-0, mm-hmm. bottom of the ninth, and you bring in, it's Esurg, isn't it?
0: Erceg, or however you say it. Yeah. He was in first, and then Strom
1: he came in
0: came
1: because
0: on.
1: It was a save opportunity, Esther. It's mm-hmm. 3-run lead in the ninth inning, so all you got to do is get three outs and not give up 3 runs. Sure. And you're going to get your save, and the Royals are going to end up with their second win in a row, I believe. Isn't that right?
0: I don't know.
1: I mean, I'm sorry, third win in a row, I think.
0: It wasn't a third win because they definitely lost one of those games to the Twins.
1: Okay, second win in a row. Yeah, Cameron had 8 shutout innings. Mm-hmm. So.
0: And was under Erceg, 100 pitches also.
1: Erceg got the first out of the bottom of the ninth. Mm-hmm. I got the second out of the bottom of the ninth, and they're starting to kind of pack up everything in the dugout. 2 outs, bottom of the ninth, nobody on. 3-0 lead. Mm-hmm. Guys, go ahead and start cleaning up a little bit. We've got to head out of town. Oh, boy, Royce Lewis with a base hit. He loses Josh Bell on a walk. Uh-oh. We were going from hit the showers to where the tying run is at the plate. And that's when... Oh, I'm sorry. He hit Ryan Jeffers first. That was the first batter. On a 2-0 count, he hit Ryan Jeffers, then gave up a base hit. Then he walked to load the bases, and that's when they brought in Matt Strom.
0: Yeah, Matt Strom, who, if you follow the Royals at all, you understand while bringing Matt Strom in with the bases loaded, this particular season is a horrible idea. Absolutely horrible.
1: His ERA of 7.01 means points to me that he's not really been getting the job done when he's been pitching this year.
0: Yeah.
1: So he comes in, and he's facing Rogers' kid, Cody Clemens. Strike one. Strike two. Matt Strom is now one strike away from pulling the victory from out of the fire. Unfortunately, he left a pitch to the point where Cody Clemens said afterward, I can't believe that it was that perfect of a pitch. Right down the middle on an 0-2 pitch. He probably hit it into the flower box above right center field for his second career grand slam.
0: Yep.
1: And that was a walk-off win. You had a 3-0 lead in the ninth inning with 2 outs and nobody on and lost the game.
0: If they didn't have those 2 seasons, which are now 12 and 11 years ago, they would not be in Kansas City anymore. 2 seasons literally have saved that organization.
1: Yep.
0: Because... it is horrible. From between, you know, whatever those 90s years when they would compete for the wild card but ultimately fall in the second half of the season.
1: Yeah.
0: You're talking about playoff appearances. There was, to my knowledge, no playoff appearance. Of course, it was different back in the 80s and before the wild card and all that. No playoff appearances between the World Series appearances of 85 and 14. And then, of course, they went again in 15. They've had one playoff appearance since then. So you're talking about since 1985, so 41 years, they've been to the postseason 4 times.
1: Huh. Is that worse than not going to the Super Bowl in 30 years?
0: 4 times just in the playoffs. Now, granted... three of those.

0: before they end up in the World Series. So that's so no, it's not worse than that.
1: Okay.
0: You know, if you're gonna be in the playoffs, you might as well go to the World Series, I guess. Would you like me to read you some of the tweets from Royals Nation? The broadcast was amazing. Whoever it was yesterday, because they rotate their guys in and out, I stopped keeping up with who's calling what because it doesn't matter anymore.
1: Right.
0: It's unbelievable. Absolutely unbelievable. About in that same cadence as Clemens is rounding the bases and silence other than the crowd noise is going on. This is Jared Kohler, who's one of the media guys. For the fourth time this year, the Royals have lost a game in which they were one out away from winning, three times coming with two strikes, two outs. Kansas City has blown nine leads in the ninth inning or later. 20 losses have come in the eighth inning or later. And I know somebody said, if you just win half of those 20, you're firmly in the division hunt.
1: Right.
0: Because division's not great. You're absolutely in the hunt right now if you just get half of those done. And we're talking about eighth inning or later. Not took a lead in the third inning.
1: Right.
0: No, you had it in the eighth inning. This was a team that once had a bullpen that was considered maybe the greatest ever in the history of baseball when they won the World Series, those two World Series years. Mm-hmm. And they've allowed it to now become this. And he did, the manager who is pointless, Cotraro or however you say it. Oh, I didn't want to put in, was it Lynch that he said he didn't want to put in? Well, because he pitched yesterday. Hey, man, who cares? We got to stop all that stuff. And I'm not talking about the Royals. I'm talking about baseball.
2: Well, he pitched yesterday.
0: Okay, cool. Nolan Ryan threw like 180 pitches every time he pitched. Who cares? I don't care anymore. He pitched yesterday. Hey, guess what? This team sucks. They need to win some games so people don't want to jump off the top of the stadium. So let that guy go in and finish the game. Or, since your bullpen is horrible, their bullpen, I tell you, the ERA number for the ninth inning is like 750 or something crazy. Maybe even worse than that. Here it is. Yeah, it's 750, dead last.
1: That's pretty bad.
0: A full run worse than the Nationals, who are 29th.
1: What's the best? All right, to put it in perspective, who's got the number one?
0: Oh, you know who's got the number one ninth inning ERA.
1: It's Padres. Padres?
0: Yeah, for sure. It's a run and a half better than the Yankees, who are number two.
1: What's Mason Miller's ERA?
0: The Padres' ninth inning ERA is 0.77.
1: Jeez.
0: Yankees is 2.2. So that tells you what you're dealing with there.
1: By the way, he's getting ready to be a Yankee. So
0: of course he is. Yeah. So yeah, Yankees already number two. Great. You know the World Series right now. It's awesome.
1: Is he going to be a Yankee or a Dodger?
0: Yeah. The Cameron, right? Noah Cameron. Noah Cameron was under 100 pitches and had gone eight innings and had given up a hit. Hey, all right, you don't want to run Lynch out there because he pitched yesterday. All right, cool. Hey, then let the guy go for the complete game. And because he's got a three-run lead and they've not touched him all night. I don't know. Why not?
2: The book here says...
0: There's not enough Jim Leland's in baseball anymore, you know?
1: Sparky Anderson, Jim...
0: Tony La Russa, even.
1: Tony La Russa, even. Yeah, yeah, I'm with you.
0: Some of those guys.
1: Whitey Herzog. Alvin Dark. Alvin Dark's a... Shreveport guy, isn't he? Roger,
0: know.
1: Somewhere around here. I think. Right? Comanche, Oklahoma. No.
0: Oh.
1: Lake Charles.
0: The meme of the Popeyes employee who's on the bench outside staring at the ground.
1: Right.
0: Yes. This Royals reporter includes that picture and says, send me your mailbag questions about the 2026 Royals for the next column.
1: Now, that may be even a worse gig than Dellinger's got. 7:35 the time. Cleanup hour brought to you by Fuzzy's Taco Shop. They open in 25 minutes. Well, great.
0: Lots of comments about the Royals.

0: great burritos. And a reminder, sounds like there could be a few happy hours in store for some folks here soon. They need to get happy. And Fuzzy knows that. And that's why they don't just have happy hour. They have a happy afternoon from 2 until 6. You, my friend, from 2 until 6, not only get a dollar off domestic draft, not only do you have Bahama Mamas and House Marks for $5, you also get the $2.50 taco prices for shredded chicken, ground beef, carnitas, and veggie tacos, $3.50 for premium grilled steak, grilled chicken, brisket, and shrimp tacos from 2 until 6 every day at Fuzzy's Taco Shop, 4600 East Texas in Bossier City. And we'll be back with the LSU update right after this.
1: And here's Heather with the weather.
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6: I totally can, because I was pointing out to Rogers during the break, earlier in this series against the Twins, they had a lead, ninth inning, two outs, and lost the game that night as well because a useless manager, Cotraro, he brought in Alex Lang. We all remember Alex Lang. You know why? You know why we do?
7: Because
6: he's an LSU Tiger.
7: Oh, yeah. I do remember
6: he's
7: that.
6: He's terrible, Tim.
7: Oh, no.
6: Yeah, so his best days were definitely Baton Rouge. He was a Cubs draft pick back in the day.
7: Okay.
6: He's already on, let's see, 1, 2, 3. Oh, the Royals are his third team. That's good. He put him in a situation, Tim, where there's base runners on, one-run lead, ninth inning, all that stuff, right?
7: Mm-hmm.
6: His record for this year is 1-6 with a 6.33 ERA. I don't know about you, but that screams high leverage to me. Let's throw him in there. Jesus Christ.
7: Oh, that's not good. Sorry about that, Hester.
6: You would go into the locker room this morning. I don't know who. It new series starts today, right? So
7: yeah.
6: Who we got here? Who's about to enjoy some prosperity?
7: The Royals.
6: The Rockies. Well, here's your chance, Colorado.
7: Well, for both.
6: Dogwater franchise. So, I would go into the locker room this morning and go, hey, here's the deal. Starters, yeah, you're going a distance. I don't even care. You're just all pitching the whole game. What's the point? And it'd be one thing if he wasn't terrible, but he is. But he should just point to the entire bullpen and go, this entire side of the room is useless. Except for Daniel Lynch, who is only here because he was useless when he used to sit over there with you guys.
7: Mm-hmm.
6: And now he's over here. So none of them are pitching except for maybe Lynch. And just plan on going the distance for three games. Because we're 46-64, and it doesn't matter anymore. Bobby Witt, look at him every day and go, I'm so sorry.
7: What can we do for you today, Bobby, to make life better for you, other than keeping you out of the lineup?
6: You should have Mark DeRosa have a hypothetical situation where he takes me and Caglione and Carter Jensen and sends us to the Yankees for a middle reliever.
7: 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Right over there at 7144 West Park Road in Shreveport, Louisiana. And, buddy, they are so pumped and ready for you. Their doors are open right now. They're open from 7:15 to 3:30. 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Get on that Hurricane Cat 5 air bike, that Cat 3 Hurricane air bike. Check out their half rack and full rack trainers. Yep, it's pretty cool, buddy. Pretty, pretty cool. Your LSU update, hey!

0: How about that former LSU Tiger, Alex Brinkman? He is, no one is working harder than Alex Brinkman at trying to snap his way out of a slump. But it has just been kind of a tough row to hoe. But yesterday, the former LSU Tiger drove in the tie-breaking run in the 10th inning with a double to right. Brinkman, 2-for-4, scored 2 runs, an RBI, and now with a .248 batting average. So how you like them apples? Dylan Cruz and the Washington Nationals. Cruz, 0-for-4 yesterday. He is now hitting .224, but he was below .200 for a large portion of the season. As a matter of fact, in his last 7 days, Dylan Cruz is 7-for-22. A couple of doubles and a couple of home runs and 3 RBI. So yesterday was a little bit of a an anomaly, in other words, over his typical performance. Former teammate of his, Tommy Tanks White, coming off a 4-hit game the other night for the Athletics in his rookie season, did not have a great night last night in the A's 5-4 loss to the Red Sox. The Tank went 0-for-4, leaving a few fellows on as well. He is hitting .292. In his limited time so far in the big leagues with 48 at-bats, no home runs and no RBIs yet for Tommy Tanks White. It'll happen soon. And that's your LSU update brought to you by Xmark Strength Equipment, the letter X, markfitness.com. 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There's a couple of dumbbells laying around the house right now. I grab them every day. Just easy to do. They're 15 pounds. Throw them around. Get healthier. And I believe, yeah, that the fine folks over at Xmark are now going to be getting the mud bugs stronger.
1: There you go.
0: War Eagle says, Chipper, the wait, no, that was the wrong one. Oh, Draco, if you leave a good tip. Nope.
1: Two in a row?
0: That's 2 in a row.
1: Nice.
0: That's alarm clock. Which team has the best ERA in baseball?
1: I'd have to go look that up. I'm only 9th inning ERAs, sir.
0: Yes. In this country. Best overall earned run average in baseball, I would assume. Pittsburgh's probably got to be up there. Milwaukee's got to be up there. Dodgers are probably right there.
1: Brewers have 2 of those guys, don't they?
0: Yeah.
1: Yankees are number 1 at 340, Brewers 351, Red Sox 354.
0: Okay. There you go. That's what's got the Red Sox back into contention.
1: Mm-hmm.
0: It's a Fork'em Friday brought to you by Northwestern State University and the Demon Dream Home. 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Click the link there that says purchase tickets for $100. Each ticket gets you into the drawing for a beautiful brand new home from Rhodes Properties. And the money goes to Northwestern State Athletics. It's a really cool idea. We're going to talk a little volleyball on our Fork'em Friday right after this.

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10: Good morning, everybody. Tim Fletcher Show, Rogers Hampton, Adam Hester. 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School beckons, huh? Well, have a good weekend, sir. I forgot who you were for a second this week, so. It's all right. 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Fuzzy's tacos, breakfast burritos. Oh, the chorizo, egg, and potato. Oh, that would be delicious right now. They open in 15 minutes. Joining us now on the Mudbugs Hockey Hotline, your head volleyball coach for Northwestern State University, it's Ben Cazzetta. Hey, Ben, how you doing?
11: Very good. How are you?
10: I am A-okay, buddy. So, you know, I know very – here's my extent of volleyball knowledge. A, I love playing it as a kid. B, it's one of my favorite scenes in Meet the Parents. And that's in the pool, though. And C, I am absolutely love watching it, no matter if it's, you know, in a pool or on land or in sand. It's fun to watch. I am just kind of curious, though, what do you look for now? What is if there was a cookie cutter style of a volleyball player that would be perfect for Northwestern State University and fit the kind of the mold of what you're looking for in a young athlete, what's the main characteristic? Not necessarily physical style and all that good stuff, but what's the main characteristic of a perfect volleyball player for Northwestern State?
11: It's gonna fit Northwestern State. It fit me a little bit. I would say it's someone who's gritty. Somebody just finds a way to go and go and go and grind things out, man. A gritty little player. Gritty.
10: Is that what it takes almost in this world that we are now in and where the Power Four is separating themselves so much from everybody else that you've got to find gritty kids to play college sports at FCS level and smaller conference level nowadays, don't you?
11: Yeah, you do. You got to find kids that take a little extra pride in themselves. You got to take a little kid that want to do something special. You got to have people that have that little extra something that we always say that it, so that something, that it factor. You got to find those extra kids.
10: One of the things that it seems like is happening here recently and over the last 5-10 years, I think we've probably talked about it as well, is that volleyball is getting more popular in Northwest Louisiana and high schools and clubs and all this good stuff. East

0: Texas, the Metroplex is so still far ahead of us. I understand that. South Louisiana is ahead of us as well. How much growth have you seen, though, just in your time up here in the high school game in Northwest Louisiana?
1: Oh, huge amounts of my time. So living in, go back 10 years when I first moved to Louisiana, the amount of stuff that's up here, there wasn't even volleyball in the high schools. Now there's not just volleyball, but there's six or seven other clubs that are playing volleyball. Next Central, our local team, made it to the state tournament. Ruston made it to the state tournament. So you're seeing North Louisiana not just existing, but actually succeeding on that level, too. It's really cool to see.
0: It seems like volleyball right now, and kind of the same way it is with high school soccer as well, that it feels like that most of the recruiting comes from the club. And I know you've had a lot of experience as a club coach as well. Is that good for the sport, or is that just typical for the sport? And is that something you wish was different, that it was a little bit more based on what the high school's teams are doing? Or is it best that it's club-oriented as far as where most of the recruiting takes place?
1: I think we're missing out if we're not spending time with the high schools personally. I think you learn so much more about a kid as a person mm-hmm. when you spend time with them in their high schools. You learn about their leadership style. You learn a whole lot more. When you're in the club, it is like more perfect environment, if you want to call it. It is more kids that are more serious about the sport. So you might see a little bit more about their physical stature or their volleyball knowledge just because you're putting more concentrated kids. But if you're not spending time with their high school and their high school coaches, they learn so much leadership and learn so much more because you're playing with kids maybe aren't as vested in the sport when you're in high school. So if you're not spending time like watching those kids in their high school times, you're missing out. So I wish I had more time to spend with them in high school, or wish that during their high school seasons, because you definitely see a little bit more with it. But yeah, it does shift to the club because it's during the time when we're not playing. So you don't have like this duality of those spending time trying to coach your own team and the club. Now during the club season, it's just I'm coaching my team, but we're not worried about games. So I can spend more time getting to know them. So the club is almost a necessary, I wouldn't say evil, but it's almost a necessary to spend more time with them during the club season. But I wish we actually had more time in high school because there's so much more leadership the kids learn.
0: With the season starting less than a month away, and you've got your exhibition match in Prather Coliseum against Alcorn on the 21st, I believe. And then the season gets underway on August 28th, so literally less than a month away. And I, again, knowing little about what comprises a collegiate aspect of volleyball, especially at your level there, we're talking about these kids are really, really good and all this good stuff. We know more about the football schedule, about workouts during the summer and spring practice. What does the collegiate volleyball workout schedule, what's it allowable and what is doable for Northwestern State Volleyball over the summer? So when the kids show up or continue to just be here, when August flips over the calendar, that they're not running around like chickens with their heads cut off.
1: Yeah, we start with full go on Monday, but for the last 4 weeks, they've been here. Okay. They've been having captain practices every evening. They work out with the strength coach in the middle of the afternoon, and they almost all are taking a class just to get themselves prepared. The freshmen get to learn what it's like to be a college athlete. But they have their captain's practices, and they literally go 4 days a week, and then they have their weekends to be able to hang out, but it helps them to kind of get accustomed to what it's like. Like football's doing the same thing. Mm-hmm. They're just working out with the strength coach to get their bodies physically ready. But Monday, we start. It's going to be a whirlwind for all those kids once Monday hits. So I'm excited for it.
0: I think that I'm picking up, Ben, that you're pretty excited about Monday. Monday seems to be the day that seems to be kind of popping up on the calendar here for you. So is it like other sports, you aren't allowed to necessarily be there for these captains' games, but the strength coach can? Strength coaches are the only ones allowed to be present?
1: Yes, sir. During the summer, just the strength coach works them out and does stuff with them. Their captain's practices, we are super blessed. We've got a couple of really good leaders within that group of kids. Our Moan senior coming back has done a great job of making sure that we're doing stuff that they know is going to help them for the season. So that's been pretty cool to have. But yeah, they get their captain's practices just them. We don't even get to be in the gym at all. So
0: that, again, this is just Tim Fletcher saying this. This is not Ben Cazetta saying this. It just seems silly that we can't, and nowadays, why can't

0: the coaches just be there as well and say, hey, hey, you're doing that wrong, and we're going to do it this way. Let's go ahead and work on it this way. I don't know. That's just
1: agreed.
0: So, yeah, you mentioned Jay Longlet. She is the lone returning senior. She's a Canuck. She's a Canadian. She's all the way up from in Calgary. What is it about Natchitoches, Northwestern State, the Ben Cazzetta way that allowed her to kind of say, no, I don't want to go anywhere else. I want to come back. I want to be a part of this again.
1: That's a great question. I would love to sit down and ask her that same question. I think we allow kids to be themselves. We encourage them to be themselves. We hopefully find the right people through that process and get to know them. But Jade's coming back because knowing her, she was allowed to learn how to play with the game within boundaries and other things too, but she was allowed to be her own person. Some places where I want to dictate this and dictate that, we are very much, we want kids to grow spiritually. I want kids to grow academically. I want kids to grow in all facets of their being. So I think Jade being allowed to lead and fostered in that and not being, you know, restricted in every single little thing that we do, I think that there's a big reason why this is a place that she chose to be, because she knew she was going to be able to grow. It's not a big, huge city, but the people here actually care about us. There are five or six people in the community that little kids are coming up and visit with her and get lessons and do other stuff with her. And so she gets to feel like she's a part of something special here. So I think Jade, along with most of these other kids too, came here because it's an environment that they can flourish.
0: When you look at the roster here for Northwestern State Volleyball, it is a perfect hodgepodge. You know, you got East Texas kids, you got some South Louisiana kids, you got the young lady from Ruston, and you got a lot of international flavor. What is that like as a coach, and who do you kind of look to, and not just yourself, I assume, but to help kind of mesh this all together, to blend it together to where not only are the kids going to come together as a team, but they're going to have an enjoyable time together, because if kids enjoy each other as teammates, there's a better chance they're going to stick around as teammates for another year and another year. So how do you kind of get that aspect of things to work?
1: That was tough. I would say I've screwed it up for a whole lot of time in my life since. So the biggest thing as a coach, you have to be able to recruit the right people first. Even if you're the best outside hitter, or the best middle hitter, or the best something in your sport, but if you're not the right person, then you're not going to be successful. And every school's got their own niche or their own things that are great with it. If you're not that gritty kid, the kid that actually cares about community, you're not going to do great here at Northwestern. If you want to be a party kid, you need to be somewhere else. You want to be some of that other stuff, you need to be somewhere else. So finding the right kids first, I would say, makes the biggest difference of all of it. It's so important to find the right people. But the variety of kids, having a couple internationals, the Texas kids, the kids from different socioeconomic class, kids from different parts of the world, is so cool to have just a variety of people in the gym. It's so fun.
0: Who in the Southland Conference has the target on their back?
1: Whether it's SSA or Texas Rio Grande Valley are the top two teams in the last couple of years. Southeastern has been there off and on with their new coach. It'll be interesting to see if he holds that. But SSA and Rio Grande Valley are the two teams I would say that we're all chasing right now. We're looking at those saying, I want that, I'm going after that.
0: Whatever space there is between those that are at the top of the conference and where you are right now, Ben, how wide is that gulf right now, and how do you try to close that up this season?
1: I think, obviously, last year we had a rough go of things, but I don't think we had all the right people there. I think we have a great base right now to be able to catch up to those guys. I really honestly do. I mean, we could say we need a couple of extra resources and other stuff. I don't think the gap is that big. When you're even looking at our scores last year, we were close. We scored 20 points against everybody. There were times, most games last year before we got to 20 points, we were winning or right there with them. But then their age and experience, all of a sudden we make that one mistake that felt like it was 500 pounds and really was just one little point. And all of a sudden everybody would make this little push after we got to 17, 18. So we were right there last year with a bunch of young puppies playing, a whole bunch of freshmen playing. So now those kids have an extra year, as I said, as a bunch of sophomores. And now we've had a bunch more freshmen into this facet. And I think we make a big jump this year. And I'm hoping in 2 years we're buying for a conference championship. I know we have some of the pieces that are right here with it.
0: And if you don't know this yet,

0: Ben, it's not an act. I'm really this dumb. So I've got a question for you. Having never really, and I've been in TV and radio for 30 years, and I've never covered a collegiate volleyball practice, especially from like beginning to end. So on Monday, when you're really pumped up about this and really excited because you finally get to be the coach again and not just hear what's going on with the captain's games, what does a Monday practice look like for Northwestern State? And then how different is that first practice going to be than a practice, say, 3 weeks from now?
1: So Monday practice, we're going to do a lot more getting to know than anything else. Okay. Monday, we're going to let them play and just give them very short, very, kind of like bumper bowling. We're going to put some very small guidelines on them. Literally, we're going to take information because there are at least three kids in the gym that nobody's ever played with. Two of those kids got here, this week. So it's going to be fun just to watch them play. Our center from Argentina has been in Natchitoches for less than 24 hours right now. And the girl from Macedonia is less than 24 hours. So we have two of them. They don't even know. The third one will be here in a couple of weeks. So we're going to put little bumpers on them and play. Just let them get to know each other as the first thing on Monday. As we get through in 3 weeks from now we're watching a whole lot more film. Now we're picking off all these extra little details. You're trying to, just like any other sport, we're trying to find a weakness in the other team that we can exploit and try to fix our weaknesses too, or hide them or smoke and mirrors, make people not see them. But you know, we're in a couple of weeks, we're focusing on a lot more details. While tomorrow it's more, or Monday and Tuesday, it's big picture. Let's just get to know each other.
0: Okay. I like that. I could probably handle a Monday or Tuesday practice then. You know, but it's when you start doing all the other stuff, Ben, that's when I'm tagging out. I'm out of there.
1: Yeah.
0: So, you know, that's the way it's going to be. How long does a practice last once you get going? After the, hey, here's who we are aspect of things, say a week from now, a good hard practice is going to last how long?
1: I'm an intense person. I think there's other people that go these 3-hour practices and want all this extra into it. Our game's an hour and 15 minutes, an hour and a half. We will be the same thing. After they warm up, an hour and a half of intense, structured, let's go hard. Doing all this extra little fluff and other things in there to just get extra reps doesn't compute in my head. And then something that these guys change into, like some of the kids come from places, even their club practices. They're at their club for 3 hours, an hour of this, an hour of that. And it's like, ooh, they can't focus that long. I'm not going to focus that long either. We're an hour and a half to 2 hours of hard go, and that's the max.
0: I like it. Quick burst, you know, that's what I'm talking about. As far as volleyball in a movie, okay, what do you look at and say, okay, they get it right? That's a good representation of what I want people to think of when they see volleyball, when they see it in the movie. Is it Top Gun? No. No, not Top Gun.
1: No.
0: Okay.
1: No, definitely not.
0: All right. So what's our best volleyball movie moment?
1: The best volleyball movie? This might sound really funny, but there's a cartoon movie that's one of these Japanimation cartoons.
0: Right.
1: The Haiku. It's the only volleyball movie like they actually are doing. It's a cartoon, but it's the only volleyball movie where they're actually doing things right. Even though like they'll set somebody, the kid's jumping up in the air, and while he's up in the air, he's up there for like 25 seconds, and he's thinking, hey, where do I want to hit this? Oh my gosh, what did grandma do? Other than the fact that they stretch things out, the Japanimation Haiku movie is the only movie that actually plays volleyball right. Like everyone else has a different thought process of what volleyball looks like in the indoor game. It's so funny.
0: I don't know why that they can't make, it's so rare for a sports movie to actually have the sporting activity look good enough to where fans of that sport would say, okay, that's legit. That looks okay.
1: And so with the Michael Orr movie, his sister plays volleyball.
0: Yeah.
1: That's the closest one.
0: Really?
1: That's the closest one where volleyball actually looks like volleyball.
0: And me being the dumb guy, I'm like, well, I remember there being volleyball in it, you know?
1: Yeah.
0: And so it was
1: 5 seconds of it.
0: Right. But that sticks with you. That's pretty stinking funny. As far as a coach, how important is this Demon Dream Home giveaway, and how unique is it, and just kind of how cool is it to be on campus where they're coming up with ways like this to help fund athletics at this time?
1: I have never seen, this is year 30.

0: of coaching college volleyball somewhere. I have never seen somebody be inventive in the community and just so cool of a thing to be able to, as this Demon Dream Home thing. I've never seen something like this. I think it is so cool. You get to win a house while you're supporting. You could win a house while you're supporting your favorite program. Even if it's not, if someone can turn it into a rental house, do whatever you want with it. It's such a cool thing. I've never seen somebody come up with something this creative. I think it is so stinking cool. Now, for us, it's a smaller program, and because volleyball is not as well supported up here and people don't know anything as much about it, this is a great opportunity and atmosphere for our kids to go out and hopefully raise a little bit of money.
1: Yeah.
0: Out about something that everyone else needs anyway, which is a house. You know, it's not, as we go out and meet people, maybe get people come to a game or two too with it, but this is such a cool niche thing that with the thought process of those guys doing something that cool for a good cause. As a college coach, I've never seen something this unique. It's so neat.
1: And of course, you can get your ticket by going to demondreamhome.com. 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Once again, the money is used to help fund Northwestern State Athletics, and it all gets going for Ben and his volleyball crew with an exhibition match on Friday, August 21st against Alcorn in Prather. Then it's off to Carrollton, Georgia for the season-opening West Georgia tournament. And I think, don't the girls' sisters over in soccer, don't their schedule, isn't it about the same time, right?
0: Yeah, they start about 10 days earlier than us. I think their first exhibition match is actually this coming week. Like they start, we're starting practice, and at the end of the week, they get their first exhibition. So,
1: oh yeah, you're right. Oh yeah, it's Wednesday. Holy moly. Holy
0: yeah.
1: Cow. Things are high. Of course, you know, girls get it. They're smarter and quicker and more punctual than fellas. And so it makes sense that volleyball and soccer are both underway well before the fellas get out there on the football field. So giddy up, Buttercup. Fun stuff, man. Ben, I've enjoyed the heck out of the visit. Wish nothing but the best for you. Hopefully we'll be chatting again throughout the season here. But once again, Northwestern State Volleyball, Ben, in his second year, and going to be a lot of fun. Go to demondreamhome.com as well for that ticket for the home giveaway, $100 per ticket. Ben, thanks for hanging out with us, man.
0: Absolutely. Thanks for having me. Appreciate it very much.
1: You bet. Once again, Ben Cazetta. That was fun. I don't think he minded me being dumb as much as some people do. Like Hester. Hester gets out of here. As soon as he knows I'm going to be dumb, he just leaves. That wraps up our cleanup hour brought to you by Fuzzy's Taco Shop. Fuzzy's. Oh, buddy. They're open right now. There is someone taking a bite of an incredible bacon, egg, potato, cheese, breakfast burrito, and they are dipping it in that salsa. Oh, Rogers. People used to like us, Raj. They would bring us food every now and then. No one does that anymore. But maybe we're not being nice enough. Maybe this is a testament to that I need to turn things around. Yeah, this isn't your fault for not bringing us breakfast from Fuzzy Stock. This is my fault for not being a good enough dude for you. So, man, my apologies. I am sorry. I'll be a better radio show host starting right now if you'll bring me some friggin' breakfast tacos and breakfast burritos. When we come back, the Brewer Quality Homes Power Hour gets underway. Got the SEC update and so much more. Draco, if you will pick me up a Russell and Mac card this weekend, I'll pay you to have to work any Bama players on this year's starters. A Russell and Mac? Who's Russell and Mac? Jamarcus Russell? Shane Mack? What do they have to do with Alabama? Draco, are you having a stroke? Buddy, what are you typing here?
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1: I taught for 20 years, until I started forgetting my lectures.
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6: 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Bo is a really good fellow who wants to help you in your station in life to get to that next level, whatever it may be. And then that next level and the next level and to where you're finally at that I'm done level. Whether it's done as in I've got it to where I'm going to work just the amount of want to work. Kind of want to stay busy, but I'm only going to work about 10 or 20 hours a week. Or maybe it's done as in Dunnsville, as in I ain't working another day in my life. Our buddy Robert J. Wright, for instance, that's what he's done. I ask him, so Robert, when are you coming back? Never. Never again. And I get it. Our buddy John that plays golf with us as well, same thing. He's done. They don't need to have the 10 or 20 hours a week, but some people do, either because they miss it, or they want that little bit of income coming in as well. However you slice it, whatever you're looking to accomplish, the fine folks over at Bo Harris Wealth Management are there to help you get there. Good people. So, why in the world did Jared Curtis, number 4 overall player in the 2026 class, Georgia wanted him bad. You know? His agent, by the way, this high school kid who's now in college, Jared Curtis, said he was settled. He was recruiting others in his class. It was just smooth. And then all of a sudden, Diego Pavia shows up at a game. How did Diego Pavia show up at this kid's high school game? Well, because the kid's playing at Nashville Christian School in October. And Diego Pavia just kind of randomly attended a game in October. Then they met. Then they connected. And then the 5-star prospect, number 4 or 5 player in the country, ready to go to Georgia where they churn out champions. And then at the last moment, flipped his commitment to Vanderbilt. He was the number 2 quarterback in the class. I'm sorry, number 2, number 4 overall recruit. Curtis is 6'3", 230 pounds, Raj. He was the number 1 quarterback in the 2026 class for several years.

His agent, by the way, also is the agent for Bo Nix, Ty Simpson, and Jada Maiva. Said, I saw him as a high school sophomore. I've never seen anyone throw a football like that, including NFL quarterbacks. After committing to Georgia in March of 24, he decommitted 7 months later to make the quote-unquote best, most informed decision. So Alabama, Ohio State, Oregon, South Carolina all rolled through there trying to sway him. But Georgia won out again. So he thought it was over. His family loved it. He loved it. And then, Pavia, oh gosh. Roger, is there possibly a more living hell than Diego Pavia on the Glory Days with a Z podcast with Johnny Manziel? That sounds like a fresh level of hell that I don't ever want to have to discover. Anywho, Pavia said, I'm watching this kid slinging, and I'm like, dude, does that kid have offers? Upon finding out he was committed to Georgia, Pavia said, no way, he's got to stay at Vandy. And although Curtis played at Nashville Christian, he's originally from Charlotte, Tennessee, which is 40 miles west of Nashville. Huh. Lives 40 miles outside of Nashville, but went to a Nashville school. Even though he has all that Nashville ties, they were not ever in the mix. But after the Pavia meeting, he met with head coach Clark Lee, offensive coordinator Tim Beck, later attended a game. Vanderbilt wins 5 of the last 6 games over the season to finish off. Nearly made it to the playoffs. Was a finalist for the Heisman Trophy. The agent says, the next thing you know, College game day is here. Nate Bargatze is talking about him. Theo Vaughn is calling him. It's like Georgia still seems like my home, my destiny. I'm starting to get a little more attracted to Vanderbilt. And Pavia told Jared Curtis, look, if you win a national title at Georgia, you might be just another guy. If you win it at Vanderbilt, they'll erect a statue of you. So, there we go. On the first day of early signing period, he committed to the Commodores, put out a statement, anchor down. And now, he very well may be starting as a true freshman for the Vanderbilt Commodores, but it sure sounds like kid's got some, as they like to say, Rod, the kid's got some chops. Your SEC update is a paid advertisement for Bo Harris Wealth Management. 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
3: 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Raj, we got Debo Samuels. Debo. He is back where he started. I don't know why I was not aware he was a free agent, Raj. I just kind of thought he was a Washington Commander still. I don't know how I missed that. But he was a free agent in the Niners because apparently Ricky Pearsall, who was shot last year, right before training camp began, the rookie, came back toward the end of the season, but now he's got some swelling in his knee, and they're afraid that there may be some structural damage and may have to even have surgical procedures. So they're trying to figure this out, you know? The whole Brandon Ayuk thing?
4: That's where I was going next. We've been seeing so much attention on that, and that little spits back.
3: And you kind of forget that they have Mike Evans now. And then you think, okay, they got Mike Evans, and they've got.
4: I don't really think they're worried about Ayuk now.
3: No, and now they're bringing back Debo.
4: That'll help fill that gap.
3: I think so as well.
4: And Brandon's a problem. He's done. No matter some people are their own worst enemy.
3: You got that.
4: No matter what team, there's probably every team in the league would like to sign him.
3: Sure,
4: but he's going to be a problem not only on the field, but off the field. So I don't understand how some of these people who are so fortunate to be that few people in the entire world, they get to play in the NFL. They just seem like, some people seem like they just take it for granted.
3: Yeah.
4: And just expect that everybody on that team thinks that the only reason the team is good is because of me.
3: Right.
4: And if I'm not here, there's no way all you other guys are good enough to win. I just don't. That's one of the most team-oriented sports there is. You got to have everybody clicking. You can have a downer.

0: know, hey, shortstop made an error, but he can still make up for it in the bottom of the inning with a home run. In football, buddy, you got to be clicking. And I think that's one reason right now you and I feel so optimistic about what's happening down in the Big Easy. There just seems to be a good positive vibe for the first time in maybe 5 years down there.
1: Mm-hmm.
0: And not only just the fan base, but this team seems to really like each other. And it's very, very rare how they have migrated toward this rookie quarterback. And again, not really a rookie because he's 26 years old. But you usually don't see a team rally around a young quarterback to where, hey, you're our guy. You see him rally around a young quarterback to give him confidence and to help him. These veterans seem to be already turning to this guy like, this guy's way more – and he is more mature than a 22-year-old.
1: Mm-hmm.
0: But you still have to perform maturely. You still have to perform as a leader. And it just seems like right now, and it could all fall apart in New Orleans. I don't think it is, unless the health stuff. The health thing will kill any team.
1: Mm-hmm.
0: But there just seems to be a positive vibe coming out of the Big Easy that we haven't had in a while. And as a Saints fan, it's a damn good feeling, man, because you're not just making it up and hoping. You're hearing the guys that are in that locker room on the field with that helmet on talking about it.
1: Mm-hmm.
0: Veterans that don't need to be blowing smoke up your wah-wah.
2: Right.
0: So
2: like Chase Young, for instance.
0: Absolutely.
2: Said, I've been playing football my whole life for these type of moments. He feels like the Saints are home for him, and this is a family for him. And there's something about Chris Olave. Said he didn't want to go anywhere else. Said the team stuck by him. Alvin Kamara takes a $5.5 million pay cut. And doesn't raise a stink about it. Sits, doesn't even ever sit out of a practice. Even shows up when the Saints are acting like they don't really necessarily want him.
0: And first time in his career, he showed up to the voluntary workout. Yeah, that was impressive.
2: And he kept showing up, and he finally gets a deal. But it's even, you know, it's kind of a little bit of a slap in the face kind of an offer. But even he's saying, like, yeah, I'm a little ticked off, but it's not anything to do with that. It's just that I didn't play well last year, and I want to go out there and see, I love this town. The Alvin Kamara is so intertwined in the city of New Orleans that they said that that strangers just feel comfortable coming up to him and asking him, "Hey, you can come by the house if you want to. You can come have dinner with us at the house if you want to." He just has people walk up to him.
0: Without feeling like he's being kidnapped.
2: Without feeling like he's being kidnapped. People are literally asking Alvin Kamara to come hang out with him at the house and that they'd love to have him over for dinner. And they're being legitimate about it, and they think that there's nothing wrong with it because they just think Alvin's Alvin. They're not asking the Saints superstar running back. They're asking because Alvin just seems like he fits the vibe of New Orleans so well that people down there pick up on it. And it is. It's a different vibe than it is even in Lafayette. It's a different vibe than it is obviously in Monroe or here or Ellic or wherever.
0: Well, you know,
2: people pick up on that. Alvin's always had it.
0: He said, hey, when I was coming to New Orleans, people told me, if you love New Orleans, they will love you back.
2: Right.
0: He said, that's the most truth I was told.
2: We've got so many examples where it's been proven. Derek Carr didn't love New Orleans, and it didn't love him back. Drew Brees loved New Orleans, and it loved him back. And Alvin loved it from the minute he got there. And Chris Olave is the exact same way. And now you got Chase Young, who's exactly the same way. Cam Jordan could have gone anywhere else and probably become a megastar. Now, you see what Michael Strahan's turned his life into. Cam is better at everything than Michael Strahan, in my personal opinion. He just is a more pleasant human being. Strahan, I always just felt was kind of fake.
0: Yes.
2: Cam just feels like I'm just here to have a good time, and I love where I am. He loves being a Saint. DeMario Davis hated to leave the Saints, but felt like he kind of needed to go back home in a way. So it just really is. I get what you're saying with the positivity thing there, Raj. Now, by the way, the Chris Olave contract details, Nick Underhill of NewOrleans.football, he's making $31 million per year, basically, but he can earn another $2 million in bonuses each year through the following five incentives. He gets $400,000 for each one of these incentives if he hits it. First team all.

0: Pro, 400K. Makes a Pro Bowl, 400,000. If he catches over 1,200 yards of passes, $400,000. If he has 101 receptions or more, in other words, over 100, $400,000. If he has 10 or more touchdowns, that's another $400,000. You think on a good year, he'll be able to hit at least three of those. A great year, all five, obviously. A really good year, three or four. But falling out of bed every morning, he should be a Pro Bowl player. And I cannot imagine him. I know Jordan Tyson's going to get a lot of looks this year. But Shuck knows what he's got in Olave. And you've got a $31 million receiver for a reason. You throw it to him. And so the 101-plus receptions also feels like that and Pro Bowl seem pretty, pretty legit. 8:34 the time. 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Our show also coming at you courtesy of Walk-On Sports Bistro. Fantasy football drafts are happening this weekend. Some folks are going to have them that early. Why? I don't know. Some of it has to do with, hey, man, I'm coaching or I've got a vacation and I'm school starting and we can't take off on a Sunday because I got to be at the mother-in-law's house and all this good stuff. So whenever and wherever and whatever your fantasy football draft takes you, I hope it kind of lands you somewhere eventually on Airline Drive in Bossier City, north of 220 at Walk-Ons in Bossier, or on Uri Drive, the location in Shreveport, just south of East 70th. 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

0: 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We want the Exmark stuff. So you know the Mud Bugs are going to be stronger, faster, better. Oh. Bringing you the LSU update. So why did Sam Leavitt choose LSU? Besides the money. Why did he choose LSU? So, he said that he had discussed the comfortable aspect of playing at Arizona State. This is from on3.com. And wanting a different kind of challenge, LSU brings that exactly for him. He said, leaving ASU, I had a comfortable situation walking in the building. That's all my guys. Built great relationships. Won a lot of games there. But I wanted to do something a little different. It truly just is a different situation. You talk about being a pro, trying to become the best version of yourself. There's no other place to do it other than here. Huh. So what they're saying is, the headline from Griffin McVeigh's column is, Sam Leavitt explains decision to leave Arizona State for LSU. And I guess the reason that he is saying that he deduced is that he wanted to try something different, and the best place to do it was at LSU. It's different. It certainly is. After missing most of last year, Sam Leavitt is apparently going to be healthy enough to get going when practice begins for LSU next week. Your LSU updates brought to you by Exmark Strength Equipment. 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Exmark Strength Equipment, 7144 West Park Road, right over here in West Shreveport. Speaking of LSU, the big meeting, Raj, remember, Rogers, I don't remember if I'm going to the August 4th or the August 6th donor meeting down at LSU at the governor's mansion. Do you remember if I told you if I was doing the Tuesday or Thursday? You don't remember? Because it's for the 40 biggest donors, and so obviously. Is that why you spend the money? Well, I didn't want to say this. He's my driver. I hired Hester to be my driver down to Baton Rouge for the big donor meeting, either Tuesday or Thursday. I guess I need to find that out.
1: Why don't you go tonight? Just stay.
0: Well, I am one of the 40 largest donors, so I have enough money to stay. Yeah, if I show up Tuesday and then I don't show up Thursday, they're going to think I'm skimping.
2: I mean, they're going to Wyatt and Fletcher LLC here both days.
0: Right.
2: He's one of our big backers.
0: I mean, I don't know. Is $1 million a day a big backer? Is that considered big? I don't know.
2: Well, with all the buyouts and NILs, I'm going to say it's probably not much.
0: Okay.
2: There's probably somebody sitting next to you in that room that'll pull out that wad, and he's got like 10 of them.
0: Oh. Yeah, it is a peeing contest.
2: Yeah. You know?
0: And it's weird that that's how we'll settle some of our differences at some of our big clandestine meetings with the...
2: It really is, but there's always that one slob that, you know, wants to determine it with a rolling brownout. And
0: right.
2: That's just not good.
0: That means.
2: That's just not good.
0: So two closed-door meetings at the governor's mansion next week, Tuesday and Thursday. Now, they say that they are going to have a completely different...

0: an approach never been seen before, an alternative revenue generating opportunity, which sounds like something Commissioner Greg Sankey would say, that university president and other leaders say could change the future of college sports in America. So is it going to be privatizing the athletic department like Kentucky did, like making an LLC? Because if that's the case, then that's not the first one. Oh, maybe it's like what the Advocate reporting here, the University of Utah, by becoming the first school to go private equity. No? Okay. Yeah, so it's got to be different than those two. And I saw one the other day, Raj, that someone is thinking about doing. It's almost like that they are sponsoring, having a sports department sponsor. Like we had, you know, Chevyland is our presenting sponsor for Friday Football Frenzy. Friday Football Frenzy, powered by Chevyland. We go into every timeout, coming out of every timeout on Friday Football Frenzy that begins on September 4th. Friday Football Frenzy, powered by Chevyland. But that seemed, oh, that's what it is, the Big 12. The Big 12 is sponsored by Monster Energy Drinks. So that's one way that they've created money for all of their institutions in the Big 12. And as an aside, I thought that was kind of odd because they're going to be wearing Monster Energy Drink logos on their uniforms. And also they're going to be wearing, if their jersey is sponsored by somebody else, they'll be wearing that logo as well in the Big 12. We've made the jokes about NASCAR before, but it's heading that way.
1: That's why you see I wouldn't yuck with you.
0: And
1: that's how you have to do it now.
0: There are stadiums that have already been renamed as well.
1: Like, Fields, stadiums.
0: Well, I'm talking about like at Arizona State, they named theirs some casino out there. It's like Galaxy Casino.
1: Yeah. Stadium. I remember seeing that. You're right.
0: And Texas Tech named theirs for like that oil equity firm or whatever. Yeah. It's now considered that firm's stadium. And so things that were once taboo, like we'll never put, Hester says that Alabama and the Texas and all them are never putting a logo on their jersey. I think
1: they may have to at one point.
0: I think that when you get, and he said, well, 20 million, they can get that anywhere. Everybody in college athletics in the Power Four, if they were offered a chance for 20 million bucks, just to put a little logo on your jersey, that one school is turning that down.
1: Especially when you got Michigan, Ohio State, and Indiana now winning natties.
0: Yeah.
1: And you're in the deep south.
0: You've got to get money from somehow.
1: Yes, you do. Yes, you do. And you're talking Bama, Texas.
0: And they're talking, there's been mention about how Lane Kiffin's payroll is going to be $40 million for the roster. Buddy, there are schools that have more than that. I firmly believe that A&M probably is in that neighborhood. I firmly believe that Texas Tech is probably not in that neighborhood. It's probably got the biggest house in that neighborhood. Ohio State, Michigan, what they're paying the Underwood kid at Michigan, they put them right up there with it as well. And so, and there's probably schools in the SEC that are also in that $40 million range. So, you got to come up with that money somehow.
1: If only somebody could come up with an idea like maybe selling tickets to win a house.
0: Isn't that amazing? That's what they ought to do in Baton Rouge. Give away a membership to the university club and a house out on the golf course. How many tickets would they sell for that? Of course, if you did that, they'd shun you. Oh, he didn't actually. He won his way. He won his way into the country club. I remember back in the day, Allie and I had a trade out for a membership at a country club here locally. Okay. And the kids were on the, her kids, PC and Caroline, were on the swim team. And it worked out well, you know, and I advertised for them. But then I started kind of noticing, like, people are kind of looking at us different. And at some point, they were like, we're not going to do this anymore.
1: It's like when the caddies got their 15 minutes in Caddyshack.
0: Right. It's like, oh, wait a minute. So this means that if we trade out a membership, you mean you're actually going to be out here? Ooh. I don't know about that.

0: That's not looking too good. Can you maybe just stay in the shadows? Like, if you're going to lay out by the pool, just put the hat over your face. Really don't want people knowing you're out here. Draco says Bama is Saban Field. That's right, it is. Draco says, don't you have to have good grades to get in Vandy? And by the way, you do a great Vandy impersonation. Well, thank you. 8:49 the time. We're going to take we have two more timeouts. Okay. We're hanging out on a Friday. Hester had to go early somewhere, but I still don't understand, to host something. I think he's doing like a Mahjong board party. They're having like a Mahjong fundraiser, I believe, at the school. And so he's hosting it and calling out the Mahjong pieces. I don't know how to play Mahjong. For one thing, I'm a dude. 8:49 the time, 11 minutes until the top of the hour. We'll be back right after this.
1: 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I play to win. 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
6: So, Rogers, I tell you how I broke my finger. It's, oh, man, that's going to hurt. Like, holding a golf club is going to have to be different. Now I've got an, now I've got to take care of this.
7: Boy, that was a wide range of emotion in just a 5-second period.
6: My first thought, obviously, was like, hey, now I've got an excuse for being a really crabby golfer. Oh, man, my finger. I just can't quite get the...
7: Well, now you know every time you're having a bad round. Oh, God!
6: It's worth it.
7: I think I actually just broke my whole finger.
6: That's fun.
7: Ah.
6: Yeah. 8:52 the time. So, Rod, we've got your big weekend. Astros and Rangers. Whomever wins 2 of 3... is going to be in first place when Monday rolls around. You don't have to sweep to be in first place, Raj. But you got to win 2 of 3 if you want to be in first place. By Monday, let's see, will the Houston Astros have the exact same team they've got today when Monday rolls around? And will they be in first place, Raj?
7: They're not going to have the same team Monday.
6: Okay.
7: And if they're not in first place, they'll just be a couple games behind. So, yeah, trade deadline Monday, they are going to go get a starting pitcher.
6: I think the answer would be yes then. I think on both. I think they'll take 2 of 3.
7: Yeah.
6: I know Seager's coming back for the Rangers, and that's a nice little – you know, pump of adrenaline.
7: Addition, absolutely.
6: If they were playing in Arlington, I might say it would be a better boost. But I think that in Houston, I think Astros fans are so excited.
7: That building's going to be
6: loud. It's going to be loud. And I think that they are so excited to get to see Yordan again and doing his thing. And I think that the appreciation that it just feels like, Raj, that Astros fans have been through this for nearly 10 years now. Us against the world. We're the only ones who like these guys. Everyone else in the world of baseball hates our team. But we love them because they see what they do in the community. They know what they're like and all that good stuff. And they're the ones the ballpark's right there. So I'm an Astros fan, so I'm going to go to the Astros game. You know, that's what they say. And so I think that for this team to have gone through all the injuries they've had to deal with at the pitching staff and to see Jeremy Pena come through after missing so much of the season and have him play the way he's playing and to lose Correa early and then bounce back and then have Cam Smith kind of go through his situation but kind of come through the other side of it looking pretty good and Itzhak Paredes kind of coming through and Jose being Jose on a regular basis and then Yordan having one of the greatest seasons that maybe an Astros ever had if he continues at this

0: pace, he'll have the greatest season in Astro history, Rodgers, as an offensive player, I would think. I don't know if an Astros has ever won the Triple Crown. I don't think they ever have. He might have been close, but he didn't get it done because between Yastrzemski and Miggy, I don't think anyone did. And so that place is going to be erupting tonight. And so I've got to figure out a way, because it's ESPN app lets me watch, you know, MLB TV. I can watch four games at once, but I can't watch Astros or Rangers because it's blacked out. So I've got to watch that on Fubo. So I got to figure out what I'm going to do. I got to watch the Cubs and I got to watch the Astros game, because I'm excited for this one. I think it's going to be a lot of fun. Our friends in Lafayette have a lot of fun because they live in Lafayette. Lucky sons of guns. We're going to take one more time out for you fine folks in Cajun country. We'll be back, though, with more of the Tim Fletcher Show right after this.
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0: I'm on a Friday, July 31st. Hey, it's our boy Gary McCoy's birthday.
7: Is it?
0: It is. So he turned 63.
7: Older than me, yeah.
0: 63 today. So happy birthday, McCoy. Radio Hall of Famer. The Pulse. Hooking up, tracking down. And he has to work with Chica every day. He gets to work with Chica every day. And that's got to be, you know what she was doing for him for his birthday? This is pretty nice. She got, like, family and friends of his contacting them without him knowing it, for them to leave her a voicemail, like, best thing about Gary McCoy or whatever. And she put together like this compilation of everyone having good things to say about McCoy, and was going to surprise him with it on the air today. So that's a nice thing.
8: Please don't ever do anything like that for me.
0: No, well, I couldn't find anybody to say.
8: Yeah, there's not.
0: Right.
8: Yeah, I wouldn't. Yeah. But please don't ever.
0: Yeah, it's not going to happen for either one of us.
8: Just take me to walk-ons.
0: Right.
8: Or fuzzies.
0: Now, we can probably get some of Hester's old soccer players. They love him. They invite him to weddings and stuff.
8: I'd love to embarrass him with a video like that.
0: That would be fun. Lafayette, have a wonderful weekend. We certainly appreciate any and each of you that hang out with us. We hope that you guys tear it up, man. Have a blast. Come up to GeekCon in a couple of weeks. That's a good way for y'all to get indoctrinated into North Louisiana. Come on out and see us. Have a great weekend, guys, gals.
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0: Draymond Green had some things to say about Jalen Brunson and the Knicks.
1: It's the New York Knicks, bro. They can afford it. You ain't got to take no discount. He the top guy. Let Josh Hart or somebody else take less. Like, they in my role, right? Let one of them take less. But guess what? Steph Curry ain't take a penny less.
2: Welcome to the Dan Patrick Show.
0: Like, if you have a great relationship with LeBron, I mean, what's it say about Golden State? That you could have stayed in California and you could have played with Steph Curry. And Golden State has whiffed on how many players in the last, 5 years? They were in the Giannis sweepstakes for a while, and you can't convince him to go? He might like Draymond Green.
2: Broadcasting from the man cave.
0: But you got to put up with Draymond Green every single day. That might get tired.
2: This is Dan Patrick.
0: We did it. We did it collectively. I had the under, but we made it to Friday, a Meat Friday, hour one. Come on in, stay a while. A lot of things to talk about. Baker Mayfield is not happy. Police are not giving any more information about Kyle Shanahan. And the WNBA has another problem. We say good morning if you're watching on Peacock. Thank you for downloading the app and our radio affiliates over 400 cities carrying the program. Phone calls always welcome, 877-3DP-SHOW. Tyler has one job today, answering the phone calls as only he can. Todd's here. Dylan is here. Dylan doing double duty as a Danette and also Meat Friday. In case you're wondering what's on the menu, Dylan, what do we have?
3: It's another little steakhouse theme day, Dan.
0: Okay.
3: So we've got cowboy cut ribeyes, porterhouse steaks, Wagyu tri-tip, a deconstructed wedge salad.
0: Which means?
3: It's just I chopped the lettuce up.
0: Oh.
3: It's not like the wedge. It's the wedge chopped.
0: So it's not a wedge.
3: No, it's an unwedged wedge salad.
0: Okay.
3: And lobster mac and cheese.
0: Okay. All of the meat courtesy of Heartland Steak Co. 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Yes, Todd.
4: And what about the classic plain hamburger? Is that also on the list? Like the classic cheese pizza. I took a shot at it.
0: Yeah,
4: 902.20 I did.
0: But
4: that.
0: We're having steak.
4: We are having steak. But hamburgers like
0: Do you want to lose your...
4: I do not.
0: Your steak privileges?
4: You almost took the chicken parm pizza away from me.
0: I know. It's 902 and you're already doing this. Okay.
4: I apologize.
0: How about we ease into the day? All right.
4: It's Friday, you know how I get.
0: Stat of the day brought to you by Panini America, the official trading cards of the program. We'll check in with the Tampa Bay Buccaneers coming up here in a little bit. Trade deadline is approaching. Jeff Passan from the Mothership will tell us where Tarek Skubal. It's not a question of if he's going somewhere, but where he's going. Yes, Marvin.
5: So no one's got it better than us? I think Fritzy interrupted you, so you can even...
0: See, how about we start again? All right?
4: I threw you off your game, and that's just not acceptable.
0: All righty. Welcome to the program. It's a Meat Friday. Everybody's here. Todd, we got Dylan, we got Marvin, we got Paulie. What's on the menu today, Dylan?
3: Well, Dan, it's a steakhouse theme again. 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
0: 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Twitter handle, @DP Show. Let me start with the Baker Mayfield situation. We've discussed this. I think that he has performed admirably for the Tampa Bay Buccaneers. We always attach the salary, though. It's, okay, is it commensurate to what you're getting paid? It's a sliding scale. Baker Mayfield at $36, $35 million a year. Okay. Had a good year last year,

0: previous year, had a great year. You got a division that's getting tougher and not a foregone conclusion where you just win 9 games, you're going to win this division. Baker Mayfield thinks he's being disrespected, and he said the quiet part out loud.
1: Disappointing in that regard to not have, you know, to feel disrespected a little bit. And that's really the disappointing part, to feel undervalued after, you know, thinking you've earned it. This is not a poor me thing. There's a lot of other people that have it way worse off, but I can sit here and look at other quarterbacks and peers and evaluate myself based on that and put myself in certain categories that I deserve to be compensated for that. And I think I'm a franchise quarterback. I've been told I'm a franchise quarterback. It's been said publicly from ownership down here. And so to not have a deal done is very disappointing.
0: Now, I don't know if somebody followed up in the media and said, okay, where would you place yourself? Because I would want to know. If I look at some of these salaries, Jalen Hurts is at $51 million. Is he Jalen Hurts? Is he Sam Darnold? Sam Darnold's $35 million. So if he's already in that category, Sam won a Super Bowl. But is he Daniel Jones? He's making around 44, 45. Deshaun Watson, 44, 45 million. Like, where do you place yourself would be my question, just so I would get an understanding. And I don't know about this business philosophy, this strategy with Baker Mayfield. Unless he's gotten to the point where, hey, this is training camp, Vita Vea wants out, like things are starting to unravel just a little bit. And I don't know if saying it publicly, hey, I'm being disrespected, if that helps, because it's personal for you. It's not personal for management, ownership. Like, they can't attach emotion to this. They have to be very pragmatic and saying, hey, here's where we see you. Here's the slot. Here's the sweet spot. And what's Baker Mayfield going to do? You're going to have to play out this year. Then you can go wherever you want to go after that. But they can franchise tag you. And then you might be there for, you know, 2 years. This year's salary, and then I think franchise tag is around $46, $47 million for quarterbacks. But if I'm Tampa, are we rebuilding? And maybe we don't even know we're rebuilding. How good are we? Yes, you lost Mike Evans. Still a good team. But that division is going to be a lot more challenging, I think. But we'll check in. Rick Stroud, who we haven't had on in a little while. He's their great reporter in Tampa. He'll join us coming up in a little bit. Poll question for the first hour of the program is what, Dylan?
2: We got one from Todd to kick things off.
0: Okay.
2: Baker Mayfield, .. Preach on, preacher, or keep it in-house, dude.
0: Well, this is Baker Mayfield. Like, that personality is what you love about Baker Mayfield. And, you know, if you look at the headline, it's not, he went, didn't go scorched earth, but you got that feeling from the headlines, like, oh, whoa. Yeah, disrespected. Okay. I mean, that's the word that jumps out there, but this is who Baker Mayfield is. He's out in front. He's going to say what he feels. If he feels disrespected, okay, then figure out how do you respect him? What is a respectable number there? That's what I would be curious about. But we see these other quarterbacks. I mean, Dak Prescott's never been the best quarterback in the NFL, but he's the highest paid. I mean, do other quarterbacks feel disrespected because of that? Kirk Cousins always got a fully guaranteed contract. He wasn't anywhere near the best quarterback in the NFL. It's all about timing, and it's about leverage. Now, if Baker Mayfield had not last season, but the season before that, now you probably have a little bit more leverage. Is he a $45 million quarterback, maybe in their eyes? Probably so. Is he Jalen Hurts? Probably not. Yeah, Dylan.
2: Yeah, it's kind of funny because I think it was 2018, Matt Ryan became the first $30 million quarterback. Mm-hmm. And now, only 8 years later, that is like considered sort of lower end of the barrel money for a quarterback.
0: Yeah. Well, look at receivers. When somebody got to 20 or 21 and we went, oh my goodness. And then it was 30. Now we got defensive players making 40.

0: It's going to continue to go up. The question is, and, you know, we've said this before about Jerry Jones with Micah Parsons. He could have gotten him at a cheaper price earlier, chose to play the game, and then decided to trade him. But he could have kept him if he wanted to. It's rare when you say, you know what, let's see how this plays out. And it, you know, plays out where you get somebody for less than what they were negotiating for. So if I'm Tampa, I got to decide, do I want Baker Mayfield? I got to decide at what price I want Baker Mayfield, because the following year, he's going to be more expensive just because of, you know, the quarterback next guy up mentality. Can you get him for less than $50 million? At the going rate, if I'm Baker Mayfield or his agent, I'm better than Daniel Jones. You can count on me over Deshaun Watson. Although we have to kind of take Deshaun Watson out of this, because that was desperation by the Cleveland Browns. The Colts, I still don't understand why they did this with Daniel Jones, but you know, that's okay. It's their money, their quarterback. But I think Baker Mayfield probably thinks he's a $50 million a year quarterback. But if Jalen Hurts is at 51 and he's accomplished, I can't pay him more than that. Although that doesn't mean he's not going to want more than that. Yeah, Paulie.
1: It does seem like a prudent move by Tampa. If they regress, if he regresses, Baker Mayfield, they're not locked into anything. Yeah, will they have to pay him $15 million more on the next contract, 4 years, $200 million? Yeah. But the danger is he balls out and is a complete free agent and Pittsburgh calls or another team calls.
0: Yeah. Yeah, I don't know the philosophy, but that's why we'll have Rick Stroud on of what is the mentality of the Tampa Bay Buccaneers. I get a kick out of, and I understand the hype machine. You got to report on things, or you got to kind of create things. NFL reporters talking about somebody had a great day in camp. Somebody threw two interceptions. Somebody threw three touchdown passes. I want to take you back to when Ja'Marr Chase came out of LSU as a rookie. Do you remember social media talking about all the drops? Oh, my gosh. This guy can't hold on to the football. He went on to have over 1,400 yards and 13 touchdowns as a rookie and is widely considered one of the top two or three receivers in the game. But we get caught up in that. He's dropping the ball. Oh, my goodness. Well, he's going to be a bust. And then all of a sudden it's like, never mind. It's something to say in training camp. Marvin Harrison struggling with drops. Okay. Let me see what happens when the season starts. It'd be like if somebody says, man, you know who is balling out? Shedeur Sanders. Two touchdown passes, no interceptions. I'd be like, does he have pads on? Are they playing? Is he wearing shorts? Has he got flip-flops on? Is the defense able to hit him? Like, those are things I just go, okay, I know it gives us content. You're searching for content here, but I have to laugh when these headlines. You know, Baker Mayfield's a headline. Vita Vea, that's a headline. That's real. Somebody dropped, like that to me is not. Like stats in training camp. There's probably some guys. I mean, I counted all my shots that I made in warmups when I was in college. I'd be like, man, I'm killing it. Yeah, go sit down, golden boy. Okay. Yeah, Paulie.
1: What if we made like a negative version of it? Shedeur Sanders is 12 for 12 during a scrimmage. And then we say, you know, the Browns defense does not look good this year. That's the problem.
0: Yeah, you can spin it any way you want. Yes, Marvin.
2: Yeah, my favorite thing was training camp Hall of Famers. For me, first ballot, Kevin Cobb of the Philadelphia Eagles. Boy, they were like, Cobb or Vic? I was like, are you serious?
0: Kevin Cobb, though, he got paid, didn't he? Didn't he suffer a concussion? I think bad concussion. What other poll question do we have for the first hour?
3: Favorite cut of steak, Dan, since we're having a little steak day. Are you a ribeye, a strip, a filet, or an other guy?
0: Probably a strip. Because I always think of New York strip. I always think of a steak, it's New York, and it's usually New York strip. So I would say that. Yeah, New York strip. Oh, by the way, Debo Samuel back with the Niners. And the Niners got a lot of questions. If I start to look at every

everything that's going on. So you had quarterback, they split quarterback games last year, 9-8, I think. So Purdy and Jones, I think Purdy had 9 starts and Mac Jones had 8. Mike Evans missed 9 games last season. Ricky Pearsall could be out for the year. Kittle coming off an injury. Debo and Christian McCaffrey consistently banged up. So, and you got a coach who's banged up as well. So the injuries, they just keep mounting for the Niners. But we'll get to that story about information on this Kyle Shanahan car accident because, I mean, once again, if you tell me up front your coach involved in a car accident, he is non-life-threatening injuries, we hope to have him back to start training camp, okay. But all of a sudden, it's information that's now leaking out. Nothing leaked out for 11 days. But it just feels like this makes me question it even more. And then the police aren't going to give us information. TMZ, I think, filed a report. They wanted to, maybe it's the Freedom of Information Act. They were hoping to get, and the police said no. Palo Alto police said no, we're not releasing any other information. Why? What is it that they don't want us to see? Now, is it available for us to be able to see this or read this? So I just want to make sure that, but TMZ is asking for this. But, you know, from what I read, Palo Alto police are not giving up any more information, even dash cam video, like nothing, which makes me wonder even more why or why not. All right, 877-3DP show. Get to your phone calls on this Meet Friday. We'll check in with the Tampa Bay Buccaneers. WNBA, I don't know if they how many days they can go without making a headline that they don't want, but they did it again, and it has to do with something they put on social media, took down off social media, which made me question it even more. We're back after this, Dan Patrick Show. We mentioned the Meat Friday. And once again, when we get the package from Heartland Steak, it's like Christmas where you look and go, okay, this is what Meat Friday is going to be. 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
14: Well, Dan, I'm feeling a little disrespected. I'm a little undervalued by you, quite frankly. I've been on, you know, McAfee and Rich Eisen, but you finally got around to me. But, yeah, let's start with Baker because that seems to be the headlines. He kind of went after his ownership a little bit yesterday.
13: Okay, help me understand this business strategy with Baker. I mean, this, you know, fits with his personality, but I don't know what kind of number he's looking for and if ownership going to acquiesce to this.
14: Yeah, well, I think he was looking, you know, as much as the number, obviously, that was it would have begun with a five, I think, okay. Is in 50-something million. But the years is what really was disappointing to him as much as anything. And they felt like they came down. I'm sure that they probably started at 4 years. And we're talking about guaranteed money, right? Because that's really all that matters. You know, I think they felt like they moved to three and the Glazers were insisting on two. And if you feel or you've been told you're a franchise quarterback, I think most guys would expect more than 2 years. And to be honest with you, Dan, I mean, this franchise, the $30 million or $33 million that Baker has averaged the last 3 years, that's the most money they've ever paid a quarterback. They never pay quarterbacks. I mean, you go back to Doug Williams before the Glazers, Steve Young, Vinny Testaverde, Trent Dilfer, Jameis Winston. Those guys never made second contracts. So I think the valuation of the position is kind of shocking to the Glazers a little bit. They say they love Baker, and I believe they do. But, you know, it wasn't going to happen for him for 2 years. He just didn't think that was something that he felt he had earned more than that after the last 3 years that he's put in here.
13: Okay, so what happens?
14: Well, I think, you know, they can say that it's not going to be an effect on his team. Baker is best when he's backed into a corner. We all know that. Walk on at Texas Tech, walk on at Oklahoma, win the Heisman, all that kind of stuff. But I think you have to kind of look and say, okay, what happened in the offseason? Mike Evans decides to go to San Francisco. They offered him more money to stay. He didn't stay for whatever reason. And then you have Vita Vea saying he wants to be traded, not a new contract. I want out of here. And then fortunately for him, he got the, I got a tweaked back situation so I don't get fined $50,000 a day. And then now you have Baker. So, you know, when guys in that locker room see they're not taking care of Baker, they're not taking care of Vita, I got to believe that they have talks and it's probably not a good vibe. But you know that Baker's going to go out there and play with his hair on fire, and that's really all that matters at the end of the day is just how hard he goes, and hopefully he'll be healthy. That's another thing. He's the only one of three guys, Dan, that started all 3 years –

0: every game, but he's played, but he's not played well at times because of the injuries that he's had.
1: So how does this go bad?
0: It goes bad if Baker gets hurt. It goes really bad for Baker. He's no security after this year. It goes bad if they get to the end of the year, and you know Baker, if he has a good year, they can franchise tag him. I know there's a lot of dead money, but they, you know, the cap is you know, hocus pocus stuff anyway. They'll move money around, so they'll try to lock him up. But I mean, I could see Baker getting to the end of the year if he had a great year and saying, I don't want to be franchised. You guys had your chance before the season. You know, this is kind of what he's been, Mr. You know, shoulder chip. So, I don't really know, but they have a chance to win this division. It's gotten a little better. They're still, I think, the best team in the division, and winning kind of cures everything. I mean, it's not impossible that, you know, they've done this with other players, including Mike Evans. When you get through the season, Mike Evans didn't want to talk about a contract. He was in his last year, but right before free agency, they gave him, you know, 2 years, $52 million, and everybody was happy. So, there'll be time, franchise tag, hold places for guys to get longer term deals. So we'll see how it goes. It all depends on how he plays.
1: Well, and that's different to Vita Vea saying it. I don't want to hear about a contract. I want out. Right. What's the likelihood that he'll be traded?
0: I think it's probably very slim to none. They need him in their defense. I talked to Todd Bowles last year, and he said, that's the one guy, I have no one I can replace him with. You know, he occupies two guys on every play. But when you're 31 years old and you're way upwards of 355 pounds, probably no one's actually gotten on a scale next to him. So I don't know what he weighs, but you know, that's a tough thing, but he's making $17 million. I think they could just juice up this year, give him, you know, get him into the 20s, for this season, let him become a free agent after this season. And if they do that, he'd be in the top 10, which is where he belongs as far as pay goes. And maybe everybody's happy, but he is here. He has that back tweak. He hasn't walked out of camp. He's not being fined. So those are all good signs that maybe they can work something out.
1: Always great to talk to you, Rick. Thanks. Thank you.
0: Thanks. Good seeing you, Dan.
1: That's Rick Stroud. Covers the Buccaneers for Tampa Bay Times Sports Day Tampa Bay podcast. You know, you look at the NFC South, I've always thought that the Falcons were on the verge. Always on the verge. Like, that offense is too good. And you turn in an 8-9 season. I think the defense is underrated, but I think Tua, if healthy, could have a really great year. With all those weapons, like, he should have a great year. Let's put it that way. Panthers made the playoffs. I think the Saints are sneaky good. And then you bring in Tampa Bay. I don't think there's a Super Bowl contender out of that group. And if there was or is, I would probably say maybe the Falcons. But I would probably go kicking and screaming with that pick. But still, you can win that division. Do I think that they'll give Baker, now I wouldn't give a franchise quarterback 2 years. I do think that's disrespectful. You either want him or you don't. And I think that's probably the problem that he has. It's like, wait a minute, 2 years? Like, we're going to be back doing this in another year. And I don't want to be in that situation. Can you get this done for 3 years? 3 years, $150 million. Is that what it's going to take? Guaranteed money? All of that, maybe. And as Rick said, do I give Vita Vea a couple more million dollars? That let's just get through this year. And that at that age, that size, then maybe you let him test the free agent market. But with Baker, if he's your guy, show him that he's your guy. Get a couple of phone calls in here. 877-3DP show, Jim in Tampa. Hi, Jim. What do you have for me today?
2: Hey, Dan, how are you
1: good
2: today?
1: Sir.
2: A long time, first time, long time.
1: All right.
2: So I've been down here in Tampa market for quite a while, and it seems to me as if there's an undercurrent of teams kind of sabotaging their talent, sabotaging their, you know, what's gotten them to the good. For example, the next one you're going to see here is the Marlins, where they're pushing out to have them move up to another stadium. Whereas right now, they're on fire in the stadium they're in. and all these little changes

0: are just unexplainable by, you know, a fan like myself that watches you guys from the Lightning to, you know, every one of them. They just yank the talent, it seems.
1: Yeah, but I'm just talking about the Tampa Bay Buccaneers, not, you know, the Lightning or, you know, the Rays. This is just about football with Baker Mayfield. And they had comments. I just don't understand that. And when Rick Stroud said ownership doesn't pay quarterbacks, well, come on in to, you know, the nowadays NFL. You know, this isn't the 90s, 2000. It's you got to pay your quarterback. Are you going to go out and find somebody that you can bring in and go, yeah, we're fine with that? Are you trying to win? Do you want an upgraded quarterback? Do you want to keep this guy? Do you want to show him respect and give him 3 years? If not, then let him walk. Let Vita Vea walk. Trade him. Start over. If you want to get a cheap quarterback, draft one. Yeah, Paulie.
2: It does feel in the NFL now, like you said, at some point you aspire to pay your quarterback $250 million. That means you found him. When they gave Joe Burrow the money with the Bengals, that's a win.
1: Yeah, it's kind of mind-boggling when you think about what is your philosophy here. And maybe you're fine with, we hope to make the playoffs. But do you hope to go far in the playoffs? And if you're going to do that, you're going to need Baker Mayfield. And you're going to need Vita Vea. Those are two really good players. Yeah, Paul?
2: The NFC South is such a weird division. 3 8-win teams last year and a 6-win team. All four teams were outscored by their opponents last year.
1: Yeah.
2: Is there a contender in the group?
1: No. No. The Falcons could be. But, you know, they might have 8-9 or 9-8 written all over them as well. Buddha in San Francisco. Good morning, Buddha.
3: Nobody. Happy Meat Friday, boys. Let's go, Marvin. Dan, the Baker Mayfield situation is fascinating because, I mean, if you were to play the whose stats would you want game, I mean, he's put up the stats that would garner a way higher salary, in my opinion. I don't know. We'll see. But I'm super excited about getting Debo back, Dan. I mean, getting him back into the Niners lineup is like, he's definitely like one of those guys that you were talking about earlier this week who are not all-stars, but they're just super important and popular amongst the fans and players on the team. Like, I was thinking about Kyle Juszczyk the other day when you guys were talking about it on the show. And lastly, Dan, the real reason why I'm calling, Fritzy got me all fired up about the first bites situation. This hits home for me. Like, this is such a Fritzy-like topic. Like, finding the negative in the server, checking in on him, and making sure his meal is satisfying. Like, I would tell my servers at the restaurant, like, don't check in on Fritzy unless he's had, like, I don't know, 11 bites.
1: Thank you, Buddha. And Todd went to dinner, and the waiter came around and said, how are first bites?
4: I love when they check in on you, and I'm a very good tipper. And if they do things like that, I will add to whatever the 20, 25%, whatever I have in mind. But the first bites phrase just for some reason turns me off.
1: It seems harmless.
4: It does seem harmless. And it's not. And they're not meant to make it feel awkward, but I'd rather them just say something, just checking, you guys got everything? Is everything warm? Can I get you anything else? A refill on drinks? But how are first bites? I don't know why that bothers me so much.
1: Yeah, Paul.
2: I looked up on WebMD about anxiety and being offended. And they say you bother you, not the other person bothers you.
4: That's probably very
2: it's
4: accurate.
2: A can of worms, Todd, but I'm reading off the website.
4: The waiter is well-intended. There are nice intentions there. I just don't like that phrase. That's
1: Josh in Texas. Hi, Josh. What do you have for me today?
5: Good morning. 59195. I had a quick question about like journalistic integrity between like the Kyle Shanahan story and then LeBron making a deal with ESPN. It just kind of got me thinking that, you know, the line between journalistic integrity and conflict of interest has kind of gotten blurry.
1: Oh, no, it's blurred. Yeah. I mean, few places do have lines. Other ones have blurred the lines. Absolutely. And LeBron's people came back and said that they have no plans to do a documentary with ESPN. Whether that's true or not, but this was reported that they were in, you know, there's talks of doing. Now, if they don't do a documentary, I'm going to be shocked. Yeah, Paul.
2: Maverick Carter said there's no type of Last Dance documentary because we don't know when the last dance is.
1: Yeah, that's what I said.

0: yesterday, if you are doing a documentary and this is the last year, then that's breaking news, in my opinion, because I think there's a chance LeBron plays another year, 2 years. But yes, and I've talked about this with about ESPN, with Shanahan, and we've discussed this already, but it's not just ESPN. There's a lot of, hey, you help me, I'll help you. That goes on. You know, you're trading. Hey, I'll help you here, you help me here. That's how you get inside information. But this one, given the timing of it, no information, 11 days, people knew about it, waited. Niners announce it. Now all of a sudden, Shefty tweets it a minute later at 12:01. And then 12:02, there's an article. That, to me, is something that is scripted, that is planned. I have a problem with that. Let's see. How about Sam in Tampa? Hi, Sam.
1: Hi, Dan. Thanks for taking my call. I'm a big fan, always been for a long time. I just wanted to say, make a comment about the Bucs. I'm from Tampa. I'm a Buccaneers fan. I've been, you know, go Tampa Bay. What Baker said yesterday about the Glazers, at least half of the fan base in Tampa feel that the Glazers are the problem at the Bucs. But the sports media especially, but media generally in Tampa, and I'm going to call them out. I know you had Rick Stroud on. They never mentioned the Glazers' name. If they win something, they mention their name. But if you recall, what I see similarities actually right now with what they did, the Glazers did after they cut Gruden, and we went on a 12-year no playoff run, the worst along with the Cleveland Browns. They were the reason because they took all the money invested in Manchester United, and actually they destroyed Manchester United as well because they're incompetent and cheap. But now this year you got Villa requested trade. This is Baker. Evans is gone. Levante David retired. It all starts like in any organization. It starts with the ownership, with the man on top.
0: Yeah.
1: And I'm just sick and tired that the sports media in Tampa don't talk about the Glazers. It's all them. They're just incompetent and they're cheap. I mean, how could you let Evans go? And now,
0: but if it's true you offered Evans more money to stay and he decided not to, that to me tells me a little bit more about what's going on with that organization. But thank you, Sam. I appreciate your passion. If you're the Glazers and you're in the money-making business, do you make more money if your team is better? Do you make more money if you're going to the playoffs? I would think that increases the value of the franchise. They're good enough business people that they got a soccer team, maybe the soccer team, and you got the Tampa Bay Buccaneers. But as far as the media not calling them out, I don't know the local angles here. I don't know that aspect of this. All I can look at is from afar and see that Baker Mayfield is being disrespected if you give him a 2-year deal. That's not a franchise quarterback. Vita Vea wanting out tells me a little bit more, and maybe there's more to the Mike Evans not wanting to stay. I mean, this is Hall of Famer. He should have retired as a Tampa Bay Buccaneer. But Tom Brady wanted to go there. But he wanted to go there because he wanted to play for that coach, and he knew he had weapons. He knew that he had an easier path probably to get win the division, get to the playoffs, get to a Super Bowl. I understand all of that. But maybe these owners don't believe in paying that kind of money for your quarterback. And if that's the case, then you're not going to have a franchise quarterback. This is as close as you've gotten since Tom Brady. We'll take a break. Play of the day next. Are you one of the 7% of adults in the United States who are searching for an alternative to sleeping in a bed? 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
20: Pitch swung on and hit high in the air. Deep right center field for Cody Clemens towards the big wall, and it's gone for a game-winning grand slam. And Cody Clemens has fulfilled the prophecy, and the Twins walk off the Royals for the second time in three dramatic days.
16: Yes, that's Roger Clemens' son. He homered on an 0-2 pitch. He's the second player in baseball history to hit a walk-off grand slam with two outs and his team trailing 3-0. That's courtesy of Treasure Island Baseball Network. That is your play of the day. 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
21: Hey, thanks, Dan. Hey, I got two things for you. Hey, I loved Indiana's football head coach Kurt Stignetti taking a healthy poke at the SEC. We all love to talk about greatest rivalries in sports, and it's always between teams. But, man, in college football, the SEC versus Big Ten for the foreseeable

0: future may top them all. And as a fan of college football, I love the fact that it gets my mind off the transfer portal, NIL money, you know, all the ancillary stuff that has seemed to have taken over college football. And it brings us back to the essence of why we love college football, the great competition on and off the field. And it looks like a two-horse race to the Big Ten and the SEC. I can't wait. And also, Dan, since LeBron signed on as a free agent in Philly, there's been some banter of where LeBron ranks as far as top signings in Philly sports history. A lot of talk about Pete Rose, Saquon Barkley, Reggie White, Troy Vincent, even George McGinnis. But to me, one guy stands alone, Moses Malone. 5 All-Star selections, 2 All-NBA selections, and in his first season with the Sixers, he led them to a championship, and that year garnered NBA MVP and Finals MVP. I would think there's a short list of guys who've done that.
1: Yeah, but if you look at a free agent bargain, there's no better, bigger free agent bargain than LeBron James going to Philadelphia for basically nothing. Kurt Cignetti, the Indiana head coach, Big Ten Media Day, took a shot at the SEC.
2: The Big Ten is the best league in football, and a lot of really good football teams. It's hard to win on the road. Very physical football teams, very well coached. It definitely prepares you for the playoffs. There's no doubt about it. The numbers speak for themselves. I mean, we don't run a hype machine up here in the Midwest. We believe everything's earned, not given. And when we fall short, we say we fell short. We don't cry a river, whine, and complain. All right? And that's why we're the best.
1: When you've climbed Mount Everest, shout, you've earned it. Now, you're going to be coming back down off Mount Everest at some point, but you're up there at the top, go ahead and shout. I would love to have, you know, you have that sometimes the Big Ten, ACC in basketball, where they start the season and everybody is matched up against somebody in the other conference. How about you had the Big Ten SEC and you just play one game against the SEC. Now you can pick out whatever opponents you want to have, rotate it, whatever you want to do, home and home. But that would be fun. You want to talk about, you know, some money, ratings, you could do that. Have the Big Ten SEC matchup opening week if you wanted to. And all the hype going into that with those matchups, you know, half the games will be at the SEC home games and then the other half with the Big Ten. Or you want to have a neutral site with, let's say, Indiana facing off against Alabama. Neutral site? Okay. But it would be fun if, you know, if you had a schedule maker in college football, and we will have one eventually, we will have these kind of fun matchups. And Cignetti, go get him. Indiana won the national championship. It's okay. You're the king. Temporary, but you're the king. Carlos in South Carolina. Hi, Carlos.
3: Good morning. Second time, long time. 6'2", a slimming down, 320. Awesome. So the first time I called, I had the hard-hitting question about Russell Wilson, which was a better pickup, him or Sierra. I think we answered that question. So my new suggestion would be, poll question would be, what are the greatest American R&B bands, right? So when I think of R&B, greatest American bands, for me, I'm thinking about Frankie Beverly and Maze, Isley Brothers, who don't get enough credit to me, you know, Tony, those kind of bands. To me, those are the bands I grew up with. So want to throw that for a poll question. Thank y'all. Listen, and Paulie, bear down.
1: All righty. Thank you, Carlos. I'm not an expert on R&B. I don't know. Marvin, are you an expert on R&B?
4: I like to consider myself one. I'm going to say Earth, Wind & Fire would probably be the one seed for me.
1: I would second that.
4: So, Isley Brothers also, Parliament.
1: Yeah, Commodores.
4: Commodores, sans Lionel Richie.
1: Spinners.
4: Oh.
1: Jason in L.A. Hi, Jason. What do you have for me?
5: How you doing, DP? Just calling... You know, I travel every week, so usually Wednesday and Thursday are my travel days. I love listening to your gamble podcast. The only reason why I miss Larry is he's the one guy that can never get the point spread, so I can never understand how this guy does business if he can never get the point spread right. But anyway, calling because of Ray. Ever since Ray joined, I know he is very detailed in what he does. I've made a lot more money than I have with him than I did with Dylan.

0: Jalen and Shea. So I think Ray is a great addition to that. Also, one last comment. I know you respectfully talk about Orson Welles' partner, a.k.a. Shea. I think you should have the back row make a shirt for Barb that has the letter I with a big heart, a picture of you with your shorts and your legs, and it says, I love Danny's stems.
1: All right. Thank you, Jace. Obviously, does listen to the podcast mentioning Shay's wife, Barb, and my legs, my stems. I'm going into the confessional. Not sure why, but I'm being told. I'm going in to be interrogated. 1 hour in the books on this Meat Friday. Two to go. Jeff Passan from the Mothership. 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

0: Draymond Green had some things to say about Jalen Brunson and the Knicks.
1: It's the New York Knicks, bro. They can afford it. You ain't got to take no discount. He the top guy. Let Josh Hart or somebody else take less. Yeah. Like, they in my role, right? Let one of them take less. But guess what? Steph Curry ain't take a penny less.
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0: Like, if you have a great relationship with LeBron, I mean, what's it say about Golden State? That you could have stayed in California and you could have played with Steph Curry. And Golden State has whiffed on how many players in the last, 5 years? They were in the Giannis sweepstakes for a while, and you can't convince him to go? He might like Draymond Green.
2: Broadcasting from the man cave.
0: But you got to put up with Draymond Green every single day. That might get tiring.
2: This is Dan Patrick.
0: Hour two, and it's a Meat Friday. Come on in. Everybody's in a good mood. Even Todd, I think.
3: I'm in a great mood.
0: You know, I just had Big Day Ray say, if Paulie sat in the back row with you, would you get as loose as you do now that Dylan is in the back row with you?
3: I think it's more like the glass partition is down, and it just seems like more of a, you know, comfortable kind of, I don't know, more family-friendly kind of environment, not

0: having like some kind of blockade up.
1: Okay.
0: And we hit it off pretty good. We have a similar sense of humor.
1: Okay.
0: So it's not one versus another. It's just the way things were and the way things are now. I don't know.
1: Yes, Marvin?
2: Dylan is entertained by Fritzy, whereas I'm not sure if Seton and McLovin were necessarily entertained by
1: Fritzy. That's true. And I think Paulie can be entertained by Fritzy. I don't know if he is entertained by Fritzy. Yes, Paul.
3: I'm mostly entertained by Fritzy, but there are some frustrations. I think he and I are much better now. Here's my analysis of Dylan in the back row. Dylan's been here a long time, but he's new to sitting next to Fritzy. So all Fritzy's stories that he's told us for many, many, many years, mm-hmm. he has a whole new audience now next to him.
1: Well, what happens during the commercial break is Fritzy knows we've heard everything, so he bothers everybody else in the building. Dylan is very nice. You are very receptive to whatever Todd is saying, but Fritzy will seek out anybody to talk to.
0: I'm just getting my steps in when I go around making my laps around the town here.
1: Stat of the day, brought to you by Panini America, the official trading cards of the Dan Patrick Show. You got the AIG Women's Open going on right now, one of the year's toughest tests. And you can witness this on NBC and Peacock August 1st and 2nd. You can also see this show on Peacock. Thank you for downloading the app. Say good morning to our radio affiliates. Dylan has the honors of Meat Friday menu.
4: We have, Dan, Steakhouse Day, Cowboy Cut Ribeyes, Porterhouse Steaks, Wagyu Tri-Tips, a deconstructed wedge salad, and lobster mac and cheese.
1: Who has it better than we do?
5: Nobody.
1: Kind of a quiet week, training camp-wise. Deebo Samuel back with the 49ers, and it looked like they were going to have a strength would be their receivers. You get Kittle back, but, you know, he's coming off injury. There's a lot of people coming off injuries. Ricky Pearsall, who was shot a couple of years ago. I don't know if he's going to be able to play this season. And it just feels, you've got the Brandon Ayuk situation, which is a mess. You still have Christian McCaffrey, Brock Purdy, who had 9 starts last year. So I don't know what the expectation level is where the Rams are a prohibitive favorite to win the Super Bowl. Then you got Seattle, the defending Super Bowl champs. And then you got the Niners, and then you got the Cardinals. I love this quote. Tyler Algier got a majority of the Arizona Cardinals' first team running back reps. And then the team said that they were going to draft Jeremiah Love. And he said, hey, no need to be a jerk about this. Like, I know he's brought in to take my place. Like, understanding your place can help you stay with the Cardinals and, you know, maybe get some reps as well. But, you know, a lot of times you go, I'm not going to be a nice guy to that guy who's coming in and taking my job, even though it's inevitable. But Tyler Algier, who's rushed for 1,000 yards, I think, at least once in his career, he's had a nice career. Yeah, Paulie?
3: Yeah, you go back to 2022, like you said, he had 1,000 yards, Algier. Then they brought in Bijan Robinson.
1: Yes.
3: Now he's got to do Jeremiah Love. This guy's fighting the good fight.
1: Yes, Dylan.
4: Yeah, Algier, though, they would love to use him at the goal line. He actually picked off a lot of touchdowns the last season.
1: He had 8.
4: Yeah.
1: 8 touchdowns last year. The Niners have had injury issues. Mike Evans missed 9 games last season. Pearsall could be out for the year. Deebo is back, but he's been banged up. Christian McCaffrey has been banged up. George Kittle coming off an injury. Brock Purdy as well. And you got your coach who, I don't think he was listed on the injury report, but Kyle Shanahan. I haven't seen him in practice. Now, the interview that he did with reporters, no cameras were allowed, and that might be because of surgery, stitches, broken nose, but I have not seen any video of Shanahan being there at practice. I'm assuming he is, but we're just, for some reason, we don't get much information when it has to do with the 49ers. 877-3DP-SHOW, email address dp@danpatrick.com, Twitter handle @DPShow. Poll question for hour 2 is going to be what, Dylan?
4: Well, we've got another banger from Todd off of the MLB trade deadline that is looming.
1: Okay.
4: If the Dan Patrick Show was a sports team, who should the host trade ASAP before the deadline? Do we even need to put this out to the people, or do we already know the answer?
1: Well, I have to look at market value. There's nobody like Todd in the business. But you got to be ready to take Todd.

0: I don't know his market value. I don't know if I should be going down this road on a Friday. Well, you know, Todd came up with it. Todd, I'm going to ask you the question that you're asking me to answer. Okay. How about that?
1: The answer I will give you is what I got because I shared this poll question with my lovely wife, who says that I should and will win it by a landslide, as which of the four Danettes should be traded ASAP before the deadline.
0: But why am I trading you?
1: I didn't think of it that far. This was more of a silly, fun Friday thing of the four Danettes because Jeff Passan's coming on and there's an MLB trade deadline Monday. If you had a trade deadline and this was a sports team instead of a talk show of the four of us, who would you feel you needed to trade right away?
0: I don't need to trade you. My team is, I don't want to trade you.
1: You're not playing along. If you had to trade one, which one would come to mind first of the four? But like, it's not supposed to be a mean-spirited us all against each other. It's a fun, silly thing.
0: I know, but if I brought this up, then you would say, oh, why are you doing that on a Friday?
1: I would be extremely sensitive about that and go, well, I don't understand what your point is. What are you trying to stir something
0: okay,
1: up?
0: Of the other three, who would you trade?
1: Who would I trade?
0: Yeah.
1: Why are you putting it on me now?
0: Because you brought it up, and it's a fun...
1: I put it out to everybody else.
0: No. You said this is a fun
1: topic. I would
0: topic.
1: Trade me. I'm a
0: no,
1: lot.
0: No,
1: could
0: you're
1: be
0: already being traded. What about the other three Danettes?
1: Okay, I'd kick Dylan back to the kitchen and just go from there.
0: But it's... No, you got to trade
1: him.
0: Oh,
1: he has to trade him all together.
0: He's going to another show.
1: All right. I'm going to go with... Because I know we're having fun. I'm going to say Dylan. But not for any reason but about competence or bringing something to the show. Just because he's the cheese pizza.
0: Hey, here's a WNBA story, and it doesn't include Caitlin Clark. It has to do with Paige Beckers and Angel Reese. I guess they're good friends. They were joking at the All-Star game at a practice, and it was caught on video where they were talking about betting $400 against each other about the outcome of the All-Star game. And it was caught on camera. WNBA put it on social media, and then they took it down. Well, once they took it down, that's when I went, uh-oh. You put it out there, and they thought it was a lighthearted moment of two players jokingly talking about $400 that they were betting, and they have, you know, Paige Beckers talking about this, going back and forth with Angel Reese, you know. Now, it is an exhibition. It's lighthearted. But why are you posting it? Did anybody think about this? Two players talking about betting, and it's $400. It's not $100. It's not $500. It's not $1,000. It's $400. And she has it in her hand. And all of a sudden, you go, uh-oh. Boy, this doesn't look good. Two players who are betting on a game, granted it's the All-Star game, and then WNBA took it down. If it's lighthearted and fun, then don't take it down. Or if it could be interpreted as something more, then don't put it up there to begin with. It just, for some reason, WNBA can't get it right. Even with something that's supposed to be lighthearted, fun. But then they admitted that they made a mistake. They are addressing the matter internally. The two players are not going to face punishment, by the way. But it was intended to be lighthearted. Imagine, okay, LeBron, Steph Curry, and you see them talking about gambling at the All-Star break on the game. What if LeBron says, hey, case of wine or $1,000. Lighthearted, no big deal. I wouldn't put that up on social media. The WNBA said that, no, I like how they put out that the players are well aware of the league's policy prohibiting betting on WNBA games and receiving training every year reinforcing those policies. Do they show this video at the seminar next year? Here's what not to do. Don't joke about gambling, even on an All-Star game. Now, I like the fact that they're playing for money. Maybe they're going to play hard. Maybe the NBA should be doing this.

0: this with the players. Let's actually have some gambling, betting going on between these two teams. Yes, Dylan.
1: Do you think they posted it to kind of be like, look, we're like cool and relatable. We have fun. Like the gambling bros are going to be like, that's cool.
0: I have no, once again, I don't know anything about the inner workings of the WNBA. I've tried to find out, but this one, once again, where you go, how could you possibly think, boy, look at this. Paige and Angel Reese, they're having fun with each other. See, everybody likes everybody in the WNBA. Yes, Paul.
2: I like your idea. Let's lean into this. In all-star games, let's have everybody bet. And you don't trade jerseys at the end. You just pay up.
3: Yes.
2: I knew Dylan would love it.
3: I love it.
0: The two players declined comment on the matter. Wait a minute. If it's lighthearted, I'd just say, we're just goofing around. Yes, Todd.
4: And the training video has to go not only to the players, but to the social media department who felt the need that this would be a good idea to post it.
0: Social media, those people are the ones who are supposed to protect sometimes players from themselves or protect the league. Yes, Dylan.
1: Yeah, I think you mentioned it, but the $400 is kind of a funny amount as well. It's like, did you just pull, like, one of you had $400 in your pocket or, I don't know.
0: And after the wager, following the game, Angel Reese said that she, I'll be requesting my Apple Pay after this. She also appeared to reference the bet by posting a hashtag with the Spanish word for $400 on X after the game. Oh, come on. At least once a week. Hey, but it doesn't include Caitlin Clark. Imagine if it did. Oh, my goodness. If it did. It'd be newscast that would lead with this. All right. A couple of phone calls. We'll talk to Jeff Passan from the mothership as we get closer to the trade deadline. Trip in Vegas. Hi, Trip. What do you have for me today?
5: Hey, good morning, DP. Always good to speak with y'all. A couple of things. One, Todd trying to talk about how he's a big chipper. Anybody that is a big chipper doesn't say they're a big chipper. And then with the WNBA, hey.
0: Things have gotten a lot bigger, so. Maybe in the old days, $400 was a lot. Not now. Colin in Sacramento. Hey, Colin, what's on your mind?
6: DP, good morning. Janet, good morning. I'm a long fan of the show. I used to watch you guys when you guys were on DirecTV, so I appreciate you guys taking my call this morning. DP, I actually played Riviera Country Club a few weeks ago, and I wasn't sure if you've actually played Riviera because I know your buddy's with Sandler, so I wasn't sure if you played that course.
0: I played with Jim Gray a couple times. I probably played Riviera 10 times. I've not played with Sandler there. I played with his writing producing partner, and he's a member there. But I love the course. Feels like I use every club in the bag, and back nine beats me up. But it's fun. You know, there are some, got a long par three, pretty much right out of the gate. Got an easy par five to start off, elevated. Everybody can come out and watch you tee off. One time I was there, and Sugar Ray Leonard was getting ready to tee off. And I just stopped. I'm like, I'm going to watch this. He looked over, and I don't know what he said to me, but he was having fun that I was standing there watching him. And I think he's a member there. But, yeah, it's a tee that's right by the clubhouse. And beautiful, beautiful course. Yes, Todd?
4: That's got to be challenging to swing a club with boxing gloves on. I don't know how that works exactly. How do you get a grip? That's very talented, Sugar Ray Leonard. Oh, he probably takes the gloves off is what you're going to probably say. When he's playing golf.
0: I want to take the gloves off, Todd.
4: It's only when he's actually boxing that he wears the gloves. Not for golf, Dylan.
0: By the way, Todd has a rhyme time. And I was in a really generous mood because it was a meat Friday.
4: First bite? Sample one?
0: How about we go around the room? Let's vote on it. You guys want rhyme time with Todd? Paul?
2: Oh, yeah.
0: Okay. Marvin?
7: Yes.
0: Dylan?
1: I did, but I don't know anymore.
0: Oh.
4: He's all upset.

0: about the poll thing. That's what he's doing now.
1: All right. We'll do it. We'll do a little later, okay?
0: I thought we always like to do that sample first.
1: Okay,
0: one.
1: Give me a sample, then on Rhyme Time to let the audience know why they should stay tuned to the program.
0: Okay, I have here, since, you'll understand the theme of what we were just talking about. Injured, Reno no-show. Injured, Reno no-show. What's another word for something?
1: Yeah. Engelbert.
0: That's the second one, the Reno no-show. What's another word for injured? It's a rhyming game.
1: Yes, Paulie.
2: Hurt Engelbert?
0: That's the answer we're looking for. Hurt Engelbert.
1: All righty.
0: That's how it works.
1: Wow.
0: Thank you. Stay tuned for more.
1: Yeah. We're going to have more coming up, maybe next hour. We've got to spread this out a little bit here. We'll take a break here. We'll talk some baseball. Jeff Passan from the Mothership right after this.

0: Let me get personal here. Have you ever wiped with a piece of dry single-ply toilet paper and wondered, is this as good as it gets? Well, it's not. It gets a lot better than that. Right, Todd? Wouldn't you say that Dude Wipes gets a whole lot better?
1: Much better.
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6: Earth, Wind, and Fire. No better R&B band than Earth, Wind, and Fire. Right? I think that's a consensus.
7: Correct. I think so.
6: Yeah? Yeah, Dylan.
8: I would like to throw Sly and the Family Stone into the conversation.
6: You would get no argument from me with Sly and the Family Stone. Yes. Yeah, Pauline.
9: Cool and the Gang, upper echelon, though.
6: Mm.
9: Not equal to, but in that neck of the woods.
6: Yeah. Earth, Wind, and Fire and Sly, they probably stand alone. Cool and the Gang was cool. But
7: okay, I see what you did.
6: Yeah, they'd probably be a B band. Maybe B plus. Yes, Marv.
7: And a lot of people would differentiate. There was the instrumental Cool in the Gang, and then they got into the Celebration, Too Hot. They got into the real big pop hits. So there's two different Cools in the Gang.
6: Cools in the Gang. Cool in the Gangs. Yes, Paul.
9: Modern era, Boys to Men.
6: Yeah.
9: Strong representation.
6: Yeah.
7: They're the Sammy Sosa of R&B. They had a 3-year run that, whoo, was unbelievable.
6: Wait, were they cheating?
7: No. I just mean 360 home run seasons.
6: Oh, okay.
7: They had 360 home run seasons, Boys to Men did.
6: Okay. Jeff Passan walking into this topic, ESPN senior baseball insider. You have anything you want to offer up on this topic?
10: I was born on the 21st of September, so I love that song. And I was wondering if that was intentional. Someone was doing like a little sly nod there. And by the way, Sly and the Family Stone probably deserves some sort of mention in here as well.
6: Yes, yeah, I agree. They I still look back at what they were doing when they were doing it, and Sly was pretty unique. Without Sly, I don't think you have Prince. I think his impact was even Rick James. Sly and the Family Stone probably had a large influence on them. Okay, we're here to talk baseball. By the way, are the Mets selling? Are they a seller at the deadline? What are they doing?
10: Oh, yeah, they're selling. Just how much they sell, I'm not quite sure, but I anticipate Freddie Peralta is going to go, could be pretty soon. Luke Weaver, I think at this point the market is strong enough where even though he's under contract for next season, there are so few relievers, Dan, of potentially great impact, like eighth and maybe even ninth inning guys on the market right now, that I think the Mets are going to cash that one in. Clay Holmes's market is great at this point. I was talking with a team last night that's like, you know, we're interested in him, but what they're projecting that they're going to get is a little too rich for our blood. So in this season of absolute doom from the New York Mets, the possibility of at least a little bit of salvaging going on at the trade deadline here, it makes the pain a little less bad than it's been. But really, what a disappointing season for them. I mean, what a disaster of a year.
6: Speaking of relievers, we brought this up last week or the week before. Is Aroldis Chapman going to be a Hall of Famer?
10: Oh, yeah, absolutely. I don't think there's any question at this point. The saves, the strikeouts. Once the door was cracked for modern relievers to go in, I think Chapman will be.

0: in there. The questions to me, like Craig Kimbrell, Kenley Jansen, did they make the cut as well? By the numbers, Dan, they sure do.
1: Wow.
0: Like it's those three this generation. And I think once beyond like the Gossages and the Mariano Riveras, once you started getting to that next tier of closers, it just opened the door for guys like Chapman and Jansen and Kimbrell.
1: The steroid era, because of that, it feels like we're getting Hall of Fame classes that make, like Jeff Kent, Beltran, Andrew Jones, they're really good players. And I know that they're all in the same building. They're not all the same Hall of Famers, but has the steroid era changed the voting or what the requirement, 500 home runs, 3,000 hits? I don't know if we're going to get, some of these numbers making it tougher, and is Andrew Jones a Hall of Famer? Is Carlos Beltran and the, part of the cheating scandal, part of, this? Jeff Kent, he played second base and hit a lot of home runs. Are these all, hey, Hall of Famers, no doubt?
0: I don't vote for the Hall of Fame anymore, Dan. I don't know if I would have voted for any of them
1: Okay.
0: if I did. And when I did vote for the Hall of Fame, I was a small hall guy. But I also think that this is less to do with the steroid era and more to do with the knowledge that we have because of analytics and the way that we can look at the numbers, compare them, understand maybe beyond those surface numbers what the depth of a player's true contributions actually were. And I think the reason that Jones and Beltran got in is because they're center fielders. It's a positional thing. And center field is so valuable defensively. And Andrew Jones was so incredible defensively. And Beltran was right up there with him among the more elite defensive center fielders of his generation. And so because of that, I think our ability to contextualize numbers better than we have in the past, that has carved a path for these guys who aren't inner circle Hall of Famers, but who were excellent players to make the threshold. And part of it too is that they're being compared with the low end of Hall of Famers. And it's like I'm not going to call it a sin, but the sins of our past come back to haunt us. You let in somebody who's down here as compared to up there, everybody who's down here is going to be compared to them. And, there are arguments that can be made that are compelling for just about anyone.
1: Talking to Jeff Passan from the Mothership, I forget who we had on who said that Shohei Ohtani is already the greatest baseball player of all time. I think CeCe Sabathia said that. He's already the greatest baseball player of all time. What do you think of that statement?
0: I think it depends how you define greatest baseball player of all time. I would say Shohei Ohtani is unquestionably the most talented baseball player of all time. But for me, greatness is a combination of talent and longevity. And I think holding that longevity standard when we're talking about the best ever is an important thing. I understand that longevity is not something that you can ever predict with someone. You don't know how a guy's body is going to hold up. You don't know if he's going to be able to play 20 years. But the standard that's been set for greatness in the past is a combination of doing it for a really long time at a really high level. And Ohtani's done it for upward of a decade now. And that decade has been about as good as you can get. And that's with all of the injuries. That's with multiple elbow surgeries. That's with the back and forth. That's with spending 6 years in the purgatory of Anaheim and playing for a Los Angeles Angels team that never surrounded you with a whole lot. And so Ohtani's first decade has been incredible, but is he the best ever? No, he's the most talented ever. He can be the best ever if he continues to do this for another decade.
1: But if Babe Ruth knew about Shohei Ohtani, he never would have stopped pitching.
0: You know what? I think to what your motivations are. And Shohei Ohtani's motivation is to do the things that people tell him he can't do. You want to be a two-way player? We don't have those in baseball. Well, now we do. You want to be a great all-around offensive player? You can't steal bases. Okay, well, here's 51 for you to go along, or 59 to go along with 51 home runs. Like, there are just so many things that Shohei Ohtani has done throughout the course of his career that nobody imagined he would ever be able to do. That, to me, is the reason.

0: piece, he says what he says, and I don't begrudge him for it at all, Dan. I think if you're a player, the way you look at it is, this guy is doing things on a field that I could never have conceived of. Somebody who's that much of an outlier, that different than all the rest of us, by the nature of his skills, he must be the best.
1: I guess it's not a question of if, but when or where Tarek Skubal is traded.
0: Yeah, where?
1: How many bidders are involved in this?
0: I think you see the Tampa Bay Rays, the Milwaukee Brewers, the Los Angeles Dodgers, the Atlanta Braves, and the Chicago Cubs as the main five right now. Could the Yankees sneak in? Could the Phillies potentially do it? I suppose, but I think at the end of the day, the likeliest three right now are probably Milwaukee, Los Angeles, and Atlanta. And what it's going to come down to, Dan, is the team's appetites to give up their tippy-top prospects. Now, I don't think Jesús Mate, who's the number one prospect in all of baseball, a shortstop in the Brewers organization, I don't think he's going anywhere. Would the Dodgers include Josue DePaula, their top prospect, an outfielder who looks like Jordan Alvarez and is produced like him in the minor leagues? Would the Rays include Theo Gillen, their number one prospect, a top 10 guy in the whole sport, center fielder, young, dynamic, athletic, everything's good about him? Would any of these teams do these high-level players for what is a rental? And that, to me, is why I thought from the beginning that the Dodgers have the advantage over all these other teams, Dan. The lifeblood of the Tampa Bay Rays and the Milwaukee Brewers is drafting, signing, and developing young players and watching them blossom under 6 years of club control in the big leagues. Mm-hmm. The Dodgers do it just as well as them and also spend four times as much as both of them. So the Dodgers don't need these prospects quite like the Brewers and the Rays do. And so the incentive is just there for them to say, hey, if all it takes is prospect cost, in the same way we're going to approach this that we do free agents. If all this takes is money and we have more than everyone else, well, if all this takes is prospects and we have as much as everyone else without the penalty for going and spending it, why wouldn't we?
1: Yeah, I understand that. It's like the LA Rams said, F draft picks. You know, we don't need draft picks because, you know, we can go out and sign somebody or trade for somebody. And the Dodgers can have that philosophy. You know, the Yankees had great farm prospects, but when they got up to the majors, they were able to keep them. That was the difference. The Yankees did something that nobody else was able to do. They kept everybody. The Dodgers' approach has been different. Can anybody else replicate what the Dodgers are doing with their business philosophy?
0: The Mets, the Yankees, the Cubs, the Red Sox. That's pretty much it. Maybe the Blue Jays, just because they have a whole country and they have a very, very wealthy ownership. But what's different about the Dodgers, Dan, is that they've got the Ohtani force multiplier, where you know, if you have Shohei Ohtani on your team and a halfway competent group of business executives, that your floor revenue-wise is going to be pretty much where everyone else's ceiling is. And the Dodgers have leveraged Ohtani to enormous returns. They're the first baseball team to go over $1 billion a year in revenue, and they're on track to replicate that this year. And so he is the greatest bargain in the history of baseball. The $700 million player who has made more money for his team than anyone else. And even, Dan, even at a straight $700 million, he would be a bargain. But $700 million brought down because of deferrals to about $450 or so million. Yeah, it's the, in terms of a player maximizing his value, Shohei Ohtani's contract is the worst contract in baseball right now for a player. And I don't begrudge him for signing this $700 million deal, but he's a billion-dollar player, easy as that.
1: And Shohei might not win the MVP this year based off not

0: being able to pitch if, you know, this tender knee. Pete Crow Armstrong keeps creeping up odds-wise.
1: Oh, yeah.
0: So there is an opening for somebody to steal the National League MVP.
1: It's amazing what Pete Crow Armstrong's done this year. We knew what his floor was. He was going to be, based on his position in center field, his speed, the defense that he plays, he's a 2-3 win player without swinging the bat every year. But the fact that he has walked almost 12% of the time this year, that he's brought down his strikeouts as well, that his on-base percentage, which was hovering around 300 last year, is more like 380 this year. He has become the type of player that the Chicago Cubs, frankly, were dreaming he could be when they got him at the trade deadline for Javier Baez a half decade ago. Wow. And that's why, remember, that's why this time of year, Dan, matters, because the superstars of today quite often come from the deals of the deadline.
0: Don Mattingly and Bryce Harper, are they going to be able to coexist in Philly?
1: I think it's more Bryce Harper and Dave Dombrowski. You know, Don Mattingly coming out and saying what he did was surprised. Like, a lot of people in the industry were surprised at that. If you just let that go, or if you're asked about it and you're Don Mattingly, can't you just say Bryce is just like the rest of us? He wants to win. No, I'm serious, Dan. It's squashed right there.
0: Yeah.
1: Like that, they actively turned that into a multi-day thing that we are now talking about on the Dan Patrick Show. And it very easily could have just been either ignored or casually, comically eye-rolled away. But no, they made something out of this. And here's the thing, Bryce Harper was right. The Phillies do need to add. they need to add in multiple areas. They need a leverage reliever. They need a fifth starter. They need an outfield bat. They need maybe another bat as well on top of that. So I think everything he was saying, frankly, was true.
0: Great to talk to you as always. Have fun this weekend and certainly on Monday.
1: I appreciate you not asking about Tarek Skubal. This is the only time that will happen. And yes, I do think Skubal's getting traded. And yes, of course, the Dodgers are the favorites.
0: Thank you, Jeff. Jeff Passan, ESPN Senior Baseball Insider. September 21st, Marvin. Jeff Passan. He thought you did some research and found out that his birthday was September 21st.
2: And we should have lied. Like, yeah, we did.
0: Because, okay, I'm trying to think. I saw a documentary on Earth, Wind, and Fire, and they talked about that date, the significance of that date.
2: Yes, so Maurice White, the lead singer of Earth, Wind, and Fire, his wife was about to give birth, and the due date was September 21st.
0: Okay, thank you. Let me take a break. 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
15: Fitzing.
14: Yes. So sweat.
16: Rhyme time. There you go.
14: Oh.
15: That's Fitz.
14: Rhyme time, top of the hour. Okay. David in Ohio. Hi, David.
17: Hey, speaking of rhyme time, Dan, I've got some rhyme time for you. I got four of them for the entire room. First one, down 46 units, Darth Vader.
14: Dylan. Villain.
17: Yes, Dylan Villain. Nice. Next one. Bucks QB and deceptive.
14: And the what?
17: Bucks quarterback and deceptive.
14: Paul?
18: Baker Faker?
17: Baker Faker. Nice job, Paulie. Next one. DP fill-in guy and throw.
14: Tucker Chucker.
17: We're going with Ross and Toss. Ross Toss.
18: That also works. That also works.
17: Nice. Yep. And last one, Dan, is newest DP takes a gamble guy and Rams head coach.
14: Big day, Ray McVay.
17: Ray McVay. Yeah. Good job.
14: Thank you, David. David normally has a shot at the Cowboys, but a little rhyme time today. More of that coming up at the top of the hour.

0: Jeremy in Dayton. Hi, Jeremy. What do you have for me?
1: Hey, Dan. How are you today?
0: Great.
1: Well, in light of our lighthearted Friday, this may be a good way to do Todd's poll question. I found out a good show to switch him out with. You're going to probably have to throw in a couple Rec Tech grills, maybe an all-expense-paid trip to the man cave. But I send in The Price is Right. Get one of those Bob's Barker beautiful women in there sitting by Dylan. They don't even talk. They just point at things. Todd's out of there. Everybody's problem solved.
0: Well, no, Price is Right problems aren't solved. Mine is if I get one of Barker's beauties, but they have to put up with Todd.
2: That'd be difficult for them.
0: Thank you, Todd. Terry in Seattle. Hi, Terry.
3: Hey, good morning, Dan Phillips. Happy Meat Friday. Hey, a couple things from our generation and R&B, Dan. I don't know if anyone brought it up. We don't want to forget about the average white band. They were great.
0: AWB,
3: And secondly, I had a question for the room. After Fritzy leads a long and fruitful life, and he finally makes it up to the pearly gates, and he's looking at St. Peter, what is he going to say or ask St. Peter to cause St. Peter to say, thank you, Todd?
0: Do you think you're going to make it to the so-called pearly gates, Todd?
2: I hope so. The first thing I'd say to St. Peter is, I'm Jewish. Is that a problem? Could I still get past it?
0: I'm guessing you're not getting in.
2: I'm not getting in.
0: Wow.
2: That's a statement right there.
0: Do you believe in heaven?
2: I think I do.
0: Well, no, with your religion, do you believe in heaven?
2: I think we do believe in that.
0: You think you do?
2: As far as I know, from what I learned in Hebrew school and everything, that there is a better place. This is like the hell, getting through this life and then everything.
0: Dylan, you're part Catholic and part Jewish, aren't you?
4: Well, half Irish, half Jewish.
0: Okay.
4: I was under the impression that there was no heaven in Judaism, but I will not say I'm the most devout.
0: Well, neither is Todd. Only is devout when he wants the days off.
2: I've told you for many years I'm Jewish.
0: When
2: I can get a day off.
0: Ish. Zach in Knoxville. Hi, Zach. What do you have for me?
5: AP, thanks for taking my call. To play off of Todd's question and to get a shameless plug for a new advertiser, do you think who do you think will be the first Danette to be replaced by Chet? GPT, and how do you think Todd will handle it?
0: Sounds like Zach's already got ChatGPT penciled in for your job.
2: I'm just trying to do some research on whether Jews are supposed to believe in heaven. I'm getting mixed things. We believe in an afterlife, but it's not quite heaven.
0: Go to ChatGPT.
2: Yeah.
0: Yes, Dylan.
4: I think I had that wrong. There's no hell, so it's like you can't lose no matter what.
0: Oh.
4: Yeah, it's pretty good.
0: So you can do whatever you want.
4: And I have.
0: Not like Shea and Irving.
4: No, a couple notches below that.
0: By the way, Shea thinks he's going to heaven.
4: Yeah, he ain't.
0: And I said, you are not, dude. Hey, don't say that, Danny. I go, you're not going to heaven. If there is a heaven, you're not going to be there. Well, you're not going either. All right, fine. Yeah, Paulie.
6: So some religions don't believe in promotion or relegation.
0: Yeah. I guess Jewish, they don't believe in relegation. Correct?
2: I don't think so.
4: Yeah, I'm cool with that.
0: All right. Todd, you should be checking this out, okay?
2: I'm just fascinated by, like, this. I'm seeing a couple things that say the Jews don't technically believe in heaven. They believe in an afterlife and being a nice
0: How
2: Jewish
0: How is it I know more
2: here.
0: About your religion than you do?
2: You do. You do a lot more.
0: Yes. Aaron in Fort Wayne. Hi, Aaron. What's on your mind?
7: Hey, Dan. Appreciate you taking my call. Happy Meat Friday. Got a couple of things for you. Kurt Cignetti got me fired up. The very last question they asked him at the Big Ten Media Days yesterday, he put the SEC on blast saying, we don't run a hype machine here in the Midwest. We believe everything's earned, not given. And when we fall short, we say we fell short. We don't cry a river, whine and complain. And that's why we're the best. And then I got a comment about the WNBA. I mean, I used to work at a bar on 31st Street right by MSG, this Irish pub, and they would come in during lunchtime and try to give away free Liberty tickets. And I'm telling you, people's necks did not even move from looking at their beer when they came in to give away those free tickets. Now you got something. People are paying to go to games and you're shouting down little girls that have signs. I mean, it's business 101.
0: I know. They haven't had a good year. Haven't had a good month. Yes, Todd.
2: But you have the freedom with the Liberty to not want those.

0: cigarettes. Then.
1: Thank you, Todd. 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
13: 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Anyway, hello, everyone. I be Billy Rickman. I've said that when I go at some places, they always ask for your birthday. I just say my year, 1955. Pick the day, pick the month. You know, hey. Anyway, got back, took 2 days off to bring my daughter with Miss Rickman and her two little kids. And can you call kids Nugs? I can just recall calling my two children when they were growing up. Come on, Nugs. You know, it was just like a nickname for kids. But anyway, it was better trip to New Orleans this year because the oldest one, Tate, is 5 and the youngest one is 3. Now, 2 years ago, when they were 3 and 1 and tried to get on that, they call it a trolley, but it's the streetcar with a stroller and it's like packed, you know, people standing up and you getting on a streetcar with a stroller. No stroller this time. Tate, the 5-year-old, she liked the streetcar the best in New Orleans. And Carter, 3 years old, she liked the hotel room. Well, Miss Rickman did a good job on that one. Anyway, couldn't have taken that trip if it wasn't a full moon. And with my full moon sponsor, Jed and Drew LeBon at Gulf America Wire Rope and Rentals. Also, Jared, he might be back from Austria. But anyway, I mean, that parking lot is packed on the end of Rena and Johnson. Why wouldn't it be? I'm telling you, you're going to like that leaning, what they call it, the roof, the ceiling. It's got a great slant. And I can't remember many places I've been that they have a slant like that. Matt Roth. Now, I don't know if he's got area code 601, but I got a text message. Hey, this is Matt. And, you know, so you look up the area code 601.

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That's Mississippi. He's in Alabama. So anyway, Matt, if you're listening, let me know if you wanted me to really, it was you that wanted me to ask the question that you asked me. 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Ask Gerald Broussard, he's happy. Anyway, going to play all 52 seconds of the Rehab song, This I Know.

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0: Hello, who's this? Do I recognize it? Sounded like a phone call. Anyway, Pigskin. Pigskin Paul Gamed used to write with the Great Blue North Draft Report. Now he's with Draft Countdown. And what is it to be back in the season as far as every team? I think veterans, too, have, you know, showed up, paid the money that they were overweight or, you know. Isn't it exciting this time of year?
1: Well, it is just because
0: you got to work.
1: This guy is wearing shoulder pads and throwing footballs around. You know?
0: Yeah. Well, it's always been an NBA kind of show over here at the Sports Note, which means no basketball allowed. I did play. I was a double post my junior year in high school. You know, a 5'7" post player. That's kind of nice. But anyway, things are going on, and obviously we always are looking at the NFC South. Now, Baker Mayfield wanted $150 million for 3 years, and the only reason I heard this today driving in, and it was like, God, people used to tell us, man, y'all make too much money. Y'all not worth it. We're making like $100,000, I think. Not $50 million a year?
1: it's up there. You're
0: $50
1: million
0: a year.
1: It's the U.S. of A. You're either rich or you're not.
0: I got my hand raised.
1: I'm not either.
0: Well,
1: but I'm comfortable. It's okay.
0: Yeah,
1: my needs are few.
0: Well, you know, we can be rich in life, not necessarily money.
1: Right.
0: Yeah.
1: Right, but it's nice to have both.
0: Yeah, but people were getting, or they were talking, I think it was Dan Patrick, was getting on him or not getting on him for, like, speaking up. I mean, should you speak up? Or, you know, hey, they only offered me 2 years? I mean, you know.
1: Well, you know, hey, it is what it is.
0: Yeah.
1: I am sure that I doubt that he's going to get $50 million from anybody a year, okay? Really, I don't see it. I don't see it. You know, he's not. I mean, I like Baker Mayfield. I'm glad that he pulled out of the swamp and has been a good quarterback and making decent money for a football player, for an athlete.
0: Uh-huh.
1: But I'm sorry. You know, hey, the cap went up, but it didn't go up as much as some people thought it would. They must have snuck this one by me, Bill. Do you know what the cap is this year? I finally took a look at something, and it told me what the cap is for this year.
0: I do not know. You've told me the website, Over the Cap. Is that the website?
1: Over the Cap,
0: Over the Cap. Look at that. I've even remembered your phone number first time today.
1: Wow, very good.
0: Well,
1: very good.
0: I got 4-7 in my phone number, so you got a lot of 4-7s, so it works pretty good.
1: Yes, I do. Yes, I do. Well, you want to know what the salary cap is in the NFL for this season?
0: Can I circle the fun and bring it with me after you tell me?
1: Sure.
0: Okay, yeah. What is the cap is? Well, it's $14.5 billion is how much the NFL makes. Am I correct there?
1: I think that's the number.
0: Yeah.
1: You know,
0: it's
1: but they make
0: enough.
1: A lot of hidden money. You know what I mean? But anyway.
0: Yeah.

0: cap as of right now today that everybody's playing with is $301.2 million per team.
1: I think our salary for the whole team was like 8 to 12 million, the whole team.
0: Oh, sure it was back then.
1: And people thought we were making money.
0: Be careful, Bill. You know, Bill, when you bring up those kind of stories, you know, there's another side to this. You're only cluing in people how old you are.
1: Well, how come if I stop to buy a beverage, which I do sometimes, they always ask me, what's my birthday? I mean, can't they look at me and see I'm not a high school student?
0: Well, yes, but hey, listen, at the age of 81, my dad got carded at the Chicago airport.
1: Wow.
0: Okay.
1: Did he feel proud? I
0: mean, he did, and then he just decided that the people were crazy.
1: Well, it's normally new workers, you know, that's the rule, ask people.
0: Well, Bill, either that, though, you know, it is the law in most states.
1: Uh-huh.
0: And if a revenue agent or a cop happened to be sitting down, you know, the row down, and you didn't ask somebody for their age, they could slap you with a fine.
1: Hey, and so, you know, I understand that they ask. I just saved my year, 1955. Now, you brought up something that's really true. Looking into it is like a lot of ACL and LCL injuries so far. And I made a joke of it earlier this week. Like, look, if you're going to tear your ACL, do it on the first day of practice. Don't wait, you know.
0: Don't waste your time sweating all summer.
1: Yeah.
0: You know, Bill, I'm still going to say I think a big part of it is these athletes work out too much in the weight room and the other stuff.
1: I have thought that too, sir.
0: They got their joints and their muscles maxed out, and you overdo it and you blow it out.
1: Pigskin, I really have thought that myself. You know, they're too trained. It's got to be. The Saints.
0: It's part of it. I'm convinced of it.
1: Brian Breese, you know, didn't he?
0: Yeah, and the difference is a lot of these guys that are good enough athletes that they make it in the NFL or basketball or whatever, they've been playing that sport since they were 6 years old in most cases.
1: Oh, yes, sir. I think that's a little younger than when we started it, but six. But the training of it, you know, I can recall right at the end of my career, they were starting to pay players to come to the, you know, work to the, I guess, the complex and work out.
0: They still do, Bill.
1: Oh, no, I'm sure they do.
0: A lot of veterans have it in their contract that out of their, you know, $50 million a year contract, $5 million of it is workout money. And if they're not there working out, they dock them the pay.
1: Well, we are definitely in the season. The NFL, what is it, next Thursday?
0: Next Thursday is the Hall of Fame, right?
1: And how about Sean Payton's going to introduce or induct the speech, give the speech when Drew Brees is going in? I mean,
0: That makes sense.
1: Well, yeah.
0: That makes sense, yeah.
1: I'm just glad Sean, get away from practice. You know, he feels comfortable that the team can handle it if he's not there for 2 days.
0: Yeah, really. Really, yeah, that they won't hire somebody else to replace him, you know? Hey, where's that Peyton guy? Where'd he go?
1: Well, that was so lucky because I think the doctor told Nick Saban something like, oh, no, he'll never get that, what was it, an arm that was injured?
0: It was his shoulder, wasn't it?
1: Yeah, gave him the right shoulder.
0: Yeah. You know, his throwing arm.
1: And he picked the other quarterback because of what the doctor told him. Boy, I bet you Nick writes him every now and then.
0: Yeah. Oh, yeah. Yeah, absolutely.
1: Listen,
0: we're talking about salary cap for a minute.
1: All right.
0: You want to know where the Saints rank? By the way, everybody is official now because you have the draft and blah, blah, blah.
1: Blah, blah,
0: okay.
1: Blah.
0: The numbers are official. You want to guess how much the Saints are under the cap? And they are.
1: They're under on the back for Mickey Loomis.
0: But it's $6.3 million.
1: Oh, God. They pay that to the water bottle.

0: people.
1: Yeah, you got that right. They got their 29th in the league.
0: Wow.
1: With that.
0: Well,
1: and you know what the killer is? You ready for this?
0: Yeah.
1: Okay, $301 million. Okay,
0: uh-huh.
1: Keep that $301 million in mind. You know how much they have in dead money? In other words, money they're paying to guys that aren't playing for them.
0: I bet a lot.
1: Because it was guaranteed in their contract.
0: Go ahead.
1: $112 million. And $36.6 million of it is David Carr.
0: Oh, and he's talking about maybe going back. I saw something, you know, teams are reaching out. Why would you?
1: I think I had heard that, but boy, that rumor went away very quickly.
0: But I grew up and there was a player in high school that I just loved, and he was my, you know, I guess idol, but he was a linebacker. He wasn't a receiver. I had a lot of receiver idols. But he ended up being a lawyer, and after my last year in college, I just said, you know, I'm gonna quit school, and came home and was working for some law firm, and I ran by him, and you know, it was after the draft, and he mentioned to me, this is like in 1965, I think he made $13,000, $15,000, $17,000.
1: Wow. Yeah, that sounds right.
0: Yeah. He was amazed, yeah. You know, what I was making. And there again, it was a lot of money because I kept thinking, like, people that, you know, there was
1: back then it was, sure.
0: Yeah, yeah. There was a male school teacher, and I pretty much spent my whole first year's money. You know, I had to come back and try to make the ball club. But I hurt my knee in 1980, my fourth year, and I did it during training camp. And they did that ACL thing, but they said, oh, no, we'll just let it rest. And I think I made a mistake because I never went back to the complex when my knee was hurt. Maybe they didn't like me after that.
1: Well, it could be, Bill. You know, it could be. Although, let's face it, as we well know, you know, there's stuff that can be fixed today in an operating room that they had no clue what to do back in, you know, the 60s. You know, your career was over. You know, look at Mickey Mantle. They couldn't fix his knees.
0: Correct.
1: You know?
0: Yeah.
1: I mean, he'd own a hell of a lot of records in the record books if they could have done ACL surgery on his knees and he played another 6-7 years.
0: Hey. It's just like amazing. People used to tell us we made money. We did, you know, no doubt about it. Pigskin, we're going to take a break and come back. We got some callers want to talk to you. That's okay?
1: Okay.
0: All right.
1: I'm in trouble. Here we go.
0: No, you're not in trouble. All right, let's get some evil ways on this show today, huh?

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0: everyday people. Anyway, visiting with Pigskin Paul Gourmet. Pigskin, we got Kyle on the phone line, and I want y'all's opinions if you think Taysom Hill's going to go play with Sean Payton in Denver. Pigskin, you go first, please.
1: Oh, I guess it's possible. I could see the tie-in.
0: Where Bo Nix gets hurt, what, he can run the
1: football. I don't know what they would need him for, but, yeah, I could see that happening.
0: Kyle, how you doing? Do you think Taysom Hill's going to play anymore?
2: No.
0: Oh, no. I'll go along with that. Why would he, you know? I'm sure he played 9 years.
2: He's 36 years old.
0: Whoa.
2: He's not as fast as he was. I mean, you go look at his highlights, which I did. I watched him last night. He's got a lot of them, believe me. That guy made a ton of plays in his career over in New Orleans. Mm-hmm. For a free agent pickup who didn't cost you anything, the amount of plays that he gave you versus the income that he made, the return on the investment on him was just incredibly good. And he's at the end of his time. I mean, it happens. Why do we try to re-resurrect everybody who retires? We got to re-resurrect them and see if we can figure out how to make it. It's like the devil trying to get in a hold of Moses' body. What was he going to do with it when he got it?
0: Kyle, I bring it up. That way it helps me get through the hour.
2: Yeah. Anyway, no, I understand. I'm just saying. I'm saying it seems like every time a good player hangs it up, they try to figure out a way to make it where he can come back one more year. He's done. He's made a lot of plays. He was a great football player. I loved him with the Saints, but it got to the point where the last year or two, even before he got hurt, it was kind of it stood in the way of the Saints getting to where they needed to go because they needed to turn the page of their football team. and it was not going to, you know, but here we go. We got that taken care of. But well, here comes Mickey Loomis, the idiot. Let's talk about the idiot, Mickey Loomis.
0: All right.
2: We just got out of football cap hell. And how did we get in football cap hell to begin with? Everybody, the easy answer is Drew Brees. Drew Brees was a bargain, okay? He never outplayed. There is not one time in Drew Brees' career that I can accuse him of drawing money when he wasn't earning it. He always out-earned his contract. But we had a great player here named Michael Thomas. Okay, and I want to ask the slant receiver. I want to ask both of y'all a question. In your opinion, who is a better receiver, or who was a better receiver 4 years into this league, Michael Thomas or Chris Olave?
1: Michael Thomas.
0: He ran slants.
2: Thank you. Thank you. There's no debating that Michael Thomas was a better receiver than Chris Olave. Michael Thomas was probably arguably the best receiver in the league from the day he stepped on the football field. And they paid him $100 million, and he gets hurt, and that ends up being $100 million down the drain. Well, so what do? We're so desperate to replace Michael Thomas, we trade the top half of two complete drafts for one player who wasn't the first receiver in the class, wasn't even the second receiver in the class. He was the third receiver in the class, and he's had serious concussion issues, which I feel bad about that for the guy. But he's had serious concussion issues ever since he's been in the pros. Mm-hmm. And you got a guy who gave you his first full season last year, and you're going to go pay him $32 million more than you paid for Michael Thomas. And you know that you ended up making a mistake when you did that. And yet you're going to do it again? The reason we got into football cap hell to begin with was because of Michael Thomas, three people, and none of them were named.

0: Drew Brees. Michael Thomas, Derek Carr, and Chris Olave drafting, taking all of our draft picks and using them on one guy. That's the three people that put us in football cap hell to begin with. And now we're going to go put ourselves right back in football cap hell after this new coach came in and had a great draft. To where, to me, the statement that Kellen Moore was making was, hey, we're not going to depend on one guy as our go-to guy. We're going to have a whole catalog of receivers that we're going to use. So that means nobody's worth no $132 million on this
1: football. $90 million guaranteed.
0: $90 guaranteed.
1: Let's split it between the three of us. We each get $30
0: million. Do you believe that, Billy?
1: No.
0: Think about that.
1: He's been injured. He's been a lot of injuries, too.
0: After you got out of the league, Tom Benson bought the New Orleans Saints for less money than they're paying, than they're guaranteeing one wide receiver.
1: Hey, that's what it is, huh, Pigskin?
0: Stupid, insane. And you have people in the media all around right now. Oh, that was a good move. He's better than Drake London. I don't care that he's better than Drake London. What is Drake London doing for the Atlanta Falcons? What divisions have they won with Drake London as a wide receiver?
1: Pigskin, what do you think about Olave getting that amount of money?
2: You pay what the market will bear.
1: And I guess that's it, huh?
2: You know.
0: Okay, time out on that, Paul. Time out. Okay? I have no problem with that. Then let him play out his last year of a contract that he's already under. And next season, go fish, cuz. Go fish and bring back your best deal, and we'll match it or we'll beat it by a dollar. Okay? That's paying what the market will bear. You ain't paying what the market will bear. You're setting the market. You're saying, I think that I'm smarter than everybody else in the NFL, so I'm going to overpay this idiot. No, that is how you end up at the bottom of the barrel. And that's how we got to the bottom of the barrel. And I thought that with Mickey Loomis's third choice at head coach, who happens to be, surprise, surprise, the best possible pick he could have made, he's going to dig your team out of trouble for you. And what do? You turn around, and just about the time he gets the last body in the boat, and he's about to get in the boat, you throw him a boat anchor. Here, catch this, Kellen. Swim with this. That is just horrible. It is horrible.
1: Especially with the concussion issues he's had. I mean, once you get that many concussions, it's easy to get a concussion, for sure. He's got a blood clot in his lung, I saw also.
0: He ain't worth the $132 million if he never missed a play in his career. He damn sure ain't worth $132 million, knowing that any minute, the first game of this season, he could get knocked in the head and his career is over. And now you got to pony up $90 million right there on the spot.
1: We're under the cap. Pigskin's told us. What are we, $6 million under the cap, Pigskin?
2: Right now, after that contract, since Kyle brought it up, it's updated. They are 29th out of 32 teams with cap money available to spend.
0: What does that mean? There's 28 other teams now that have more money?
1: Yes.
2: Yes.
0: Okay.
2: Yes. And only three have less.
0: Okay, so you tell me, based on that, based on everything that we know, how in the hell is that a good move? And they got somebody on the other station going,
1: nobody that I've talked to said it's a good move. Pigskin?
0: Well, you ain't talked to Kevin Foote then, obviously.
1: Yeah. Look, fellas, I'm going to take a break, okay? Thanks for calling, Kyle.
0: All right.
1: Always like
0: take care,
2: Kyle. Take it easy, man.
1: All right, that's going to do it for us. Once again, want to thank Gulf America Wild Rope and Rentals. Hey, that full moon. Anthony Babineau sent me the best picture.

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I don't know what, I mean, all right, next. ShopRite and Tobacco Plus, right across the street, number 25 of the newest legends on the end of Rena and Johnston. And also Walk-On Sports Bistro. Matt Roth, if you're listening, is 601. I don't think that's your phone number. And Jed and Drew LeBlanc with Gulf America Wild Rope, our full moon sponsor, the show sponsor, and also our Cajun Corner sponsor. We'll be right back. Please, please, don't you go nowhere.

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0: Oh, I don't know if it's getting so hot. Can you have hot fun in the summertime, Pigskin?
1: Not me.
0: I mean, it is like really brutal. I mean, up north, they were not letting people go outside their house about a couple of weeks ago. It's so hot. And trust me, 2 days on the streetcar, the zoo, and the aquarium with Grand Nugs, it's hot. I sweated a lot. Look at that. I'm a rhymer, huh? Anyway.
1: Good, man.
0: Yeah. The NFC South, when do you make predictions? Do you make predictions not only on the draft? Obviously, you always do that. But do you come up with who you think is going to win, like, you know, the AFC North, the NFC South, that kind of thing, or no?
1: You know, used to do that with Colin, but not so much. We're trying to pull our horns in and knuckle down on the draft prospects and stuff.
0: Yeah.
1: One of the big reasons, Bill, is it's incredible the number of hits that our website gets when we put a mock draft up. It's unreal.
0: Well, that's good, is it not?
1: It's crazy. You know, I can write a 1,500 word, you know, article about something that I think is pretty good, you won't notice any difference from the last 7 days at the website, and then the next day a mock draft goes up, and it's like a thermometer in the sun.

0: and it blows up.
1: Hey, and Tyler Shucks, he's 27, going to be 28, I believe, in September, and he's going to play his second year of football. You think he, you know, came through last year at the end? Saints fans can feel pretty confident with him?
0: Yeah. It's just the reality is that, let's not get carried away, but let's just say he already shows signs of being an above average quarterback. Okay.
1: Yeah.
0: He ain't going to be no Drew Brees, mm-hmm. you know, he's not going to be Tom Brady, but what the Saints fans have to realize is if you look at his injury history, he's probably at best going to be their starting quarterback for 6 or 7 years. But hey, that's better than never having one again. And then it gives a chance to draft his replacement somewhere down the road, you know?
1: Yeah, let me ask you about the Jordan Tyson. Did you like that pick for the Saints first round?
0: They certainly needed to improve their wide receiver core, right? Mm-hmm, mm-hmm. We all agree with that. Especially when you consider that Olave has the concussion history.
1: Yeah,
0: now.
1: I mean, once you get him, you get him.
0: But I got to be honest, I don't think I watched one Arizona or Arizona State game last fall.
1: Mm-hmm.
0: So and Tyson had some injury issues in college.
1: He had a hamstring in off season. You know,
0: but for talent and stuff, he's worthy of the pick that they used on. Now they just got to cross their fingers, take care of him the best they can. And, you know, try to develop him into a top-notch NFL receiver. He's got the talent.
1: Uh-huh.
0: He's got the athleticism. He's got a brother that plays in the NBA.
1: Oh. Is he tall or he's a guard?
0: No, he's a little taller. He's about 6'7". Plays for Cleveland Cavaliers.
1: Mm-hmm.
0: Good athlete. Not a great player, but a good athlete.
1: How about the young man decided not to go to Cleveland, but went to Philadelphia? Were you surprised at that pick?
0: I guess. I'm not sure what his rationale was.
1: Four wins with four different teams or four different divisions?
0: Well, yeah, I think that, and I think he kind of likes some of the players mm-hmm. that, you know, are going to be around him. You know, they got two really good young guards in Philly. Mm-hmm. The problem is your best overall player cannot stay healthy, and that's Joel Embiid.
1: Whoa.
0: But, you know, hey, Sixers are going to be tough this year. You know, mm-hmm. you got to remember, they also got Brown from the Celtics.
1: Ooh.
0: Added to that roster.
1: Look at that. And I say NBA, no basketball allowed, and I ask you a basketball question. Were you surprised Alvin Kamara took the pay cut and signed?
0: No, I think that was a good way to resolve it
1: uh-huh.
0: for both sides. You know, they owed him some guaranteed money. You know, so it's not like you could just say to him, okay, either take the pay cut or you're done.
1: Mm-hmm.
0: Well, okay, then you got another $5 or $7 million on your dead money list. And I think it's also a sign that he recognizes, and I'll bet they said to him, you're not going to lead this team in carries as a running back, but we can throw you 50 balls coming out of the backfield as a receiver. And that's what I think you got now.
1: Yeah.
0: And they're paying accordingly. It's a good deal for both sides.
1: For the first time in my life, a couple of days ago, I heard the name Jack Strand, a quarterback.
0: Yeah.
1: He's working out with the first team offense with Teotihuacan in Phoenix.

0: both are hurt, I guess, huh?
1: Yeah. Tua got hurt, and Penix is still hurt. I'm guessing if neither of the other two veterans can come back, I'm guessing that they'll go out and find a veteran. But by the same token, this kid might turn out to be something if you give him time and patience and pro coaching. He's a good athlete. He went to a real small high school.
0: Minnesota. College was not too big either, I don't think.
1: And, yeah, well, he got no offers to go to Division I football. But he's...
0: Minnesota State, Moorhead.
1: He's got good size. He's got a good arm. And I'm guessing that they'll try to hide him and then put him on their practice developmental squad, they call it.
0: Yeah.
1: You know, but if he shows too much, some other team's going to grab him when they try to waive him. So, but maybe they'll keep him as number three. Who's your number three quarterback in Atlanta? I don't know that they've got one. That's why he's probably starting.
0: Yeah. I think they signed Cooper Rush, did they not?
1: Is that who signed him? Okay, I saw he got signed, but I didn't see. Okay.
0: I think
1: he's a good backup quarterback.
0: Well, isn't that the best, possibly the best quote unquote job in the NFL? Being a Charles Daniels, I mean, he spent years with the Saints.
1: Oh, yeah. He's
0: made
1: the
0: bucks, man.
1: Well, and you remember Terry Hanratty with Pittsburgh Steelers.
0: Yeah.
1: Behind Bradshaw all those years.
0: He's like Scott Hunter. I think they were stock people, true. Scott Hunter played at Alabama, was a first round pick with the Packers, I think.
1: Packers, but, yeah.
0: Ended up in Atlanta.
1: And he did okay with them.
0: I mean, he would come in to, work out for practice, and that's something going to be in a coat and tie. It's kind of crazy. Hey, Coach, how you doing? Welcome into the program with Pigskin Paul Gourmet.
2: Hey, guys, how y'all doing on this Friday? Good to hear from y'all.
0: Oh, I like it's
1: doing
0: Friday.
1: Doing good, Coach. How are you?
2: I'm fantastic. And, man, I am enjoying this summer, and I can deal with the heat. I don't have a problem with this heat.
1: Good for you.
0: You stay inside. I mean, come on. Fess up.
2: Well, I'm gonna say this before I tell you why I called.
0: All right.
2: Rod Stewart, he sang the song Forever Young, and that song was made by another artist. And then there was an artist before Rod that sung that song himself. So you got two artists that backed up the original artist. And I tell you, I like the Rod Stewart version of it, boy. Rod can rock. So whenever you're sitting down this weekend and you ain't got nothing to do, play Forever Young by Rod Stewart. And relax yourself and enjoy this beautiful weather in the United States of America.
0: Hey, it's hot. Coach, I got something better for you.
2: You really got that in the dial. Wow.
0: Hey.
2: I just brought it up.
0: Hey, you get lucky sometimes. Forever young. Aren't we all forever young?
2: Well, I hope we are.
0: I heard Pigskin say no.
2: I hope y'all feel that way. Hey, but I want to just say this right quick. Y'all were talking about Philadelphia Eagles. And I remember that playoff game last year.
0: When?
2: I decided to look up the stats again because I remember the stats, but I forgot. So I just pulled them up. Last year when the 49ers beat Philly in the playoffs, Purdy, the quarterback, and Christian McCaffrey, they yardage at their position. McCaffrey ran the ball for some, I think about 58, and then he caught passes that really was hurting Philly bad when he caught them balls out the backfield. And then they went on, and I think Brock Purdy threw for about 2-something maybe in that game. We'll make a long story short, then you flip the script. On the opposite side, Jalen Hurts' game wasn't that bad. But it was when they needed him the most, it didn't happen. And then the running back for Philly, the same thing. when they needed him mostly, he was not there.

0: And the reason why they both were not there, because of that 49ers defense and 49ers coach, they played deceptive ball. They played keep away. They used their offense to play defense, and they kept Phillip's offense on the sideline. So they better have a solution to all of that, because that Philly dynasty is not just going to happen in the NFL. We got too many smart coaches, and we got some good players on the other team. And I like Philly, now don't get me wrong, but that 49ers team. And I hope Coach continues to recover fast from that automobile accident.
1: Oh, yeah.
0: Because if Coach is back on that sideline and ready to go, people are dangerous at that game. Y'all have a good one. Thank you.
2: Hey, thanks, Coach. I have to admit, I don't remember talking about the Eagles. Did you talk about it and I forgot?
3: No, that's okay.
2: All right.
3: Coach, still there?
2: No, no. He's listening, though. You could talk to him. He's listening for sure.
3: Well, hopefully he's listening. I don't know if he's aware that clearly he's a 49ers fan. re-signed Deebo Samuel last night.
2: They did. Yeah, I saw that this morning. Yep.
3: And I think he's still got some juice left. So
2: he's back on with us. Did you see the Deebo signing, Coach?
0: No, I was busy with that U-triple-S-A baseball state tournament that we are hosting in Lafayette. We're hosting this national tournament.
2: And
0: Pigskin knows about that. That's happening in Lafayette all week, and it's going to end Sunday. So I was out there yesterday busy with the kids and doing some evaluation.
2: All right.
0: Yeah, but back to what Paul was saying. Go ahead, I'm listening.
2: Deebo Samuel, that's a good one.
0: What happened to you, Sam, with who?
2: 49ers.
3: Oh, Samuel. Okay. Team.
0: Yes, so he signed with the 49ers. Wow.
3: Yeah.
0: So let's go back to Philly then. Didn't Philly lose one of their top wide receivers?
3: Yeah, they lost him to the Patriots.
0: That's right. And we got Deebo in the at Frisco. Deebo says, "Whew, man, this offense just got more powerful."
2: Pigskin, was there ever a taller wide receiver than Harold Carmichael?
3: Harold Carmichael, I remember him.
2: Yeah, he's like about 6'9".
3: Catching passes from Randall Cunningham.
0: Right? I remember that too, guys. Yeah.
2: He was tall.
0: How tall was he? Do y'all have an idea?
2: I'm going to guess 6'9". I mean, he was tall. Hey, thanks, Coach.
0: How tall are you?
2: I got to 5'10" and 3/4".
0: So, and I remember Harold Carmichael. He was tall. I remember he would get to the line, I'm like, man, that guy is long.
2: Now, when I was in high school, my driver's license said I was 6'2". That was a little bit. Wanted to be taller. Pigskin, thanks. Coach, thanks. It's time to circle the fun and bring it with us. Enjoy your weekend, Pigskin.
3: Thanks, guys. We'll talk to you, Billy.
2: God willing, that'll be true.
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3: If the Cavaliers had the Sixers' current roster, we wouldn't be waiting. If Bam, Giannis, and Spo were in Cleveland, we wouldn't be waiting. If Draymond and Steph were in Cleveland, even at their age, way past their prime, we wouldn't be waiting.
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3: What?
1: Here's Jason McIntyre.
6: It is Friday. Yes, everybody can feel it. The weekend is nearly upon us. It's me, Jason McIntyre, in for Colin Cowherd. I'm getting word via carrier pigeon that Colin is returning to civilization. He will be back on Monday. Get excited. You know, if you follow him on social media, you know he's going to have takes galore. He can't keep them in. I'm joined by Rachel Nichols. Rachel, we've had a glorious two-week run here. I mean, the LeBron news, NFL camps opening. We both saw Odyssey. I don't know how we're going to top it today.
7: I'm excited. Look, there's so much going on. If you look at the slate for this show, if we have breaking news, I don't know what we're going to kick out of the show.
6: That's a good point. Yes, we do have a lot happening. And let's get started with, listen, everybody has this one wrong. I'm just going to tell you right out of the gate. We're talking about the Jacksonville Jaguars. Yes, we never talk about them, but everybody is upset with Liam Cohen right now because they think he took a shot at Caleb Williams. Now, it is fascinating that there's this legendary quote, "The truth hurts." I think it was started by Lizzo, maybe. I'm not sure. And Liam Cohen, the Jacksonville Jaguars coach, gave an interview this week that really shocked a lot of people.

0: Well, and everybody's like, whoa, how can you say that? I'm just telling you, the truth hurts. This is such real talk from Liam Cohen. Here it is. Here's his thoughts on how nobody at all is talking about the Jacksonville Jaguars.
1: This is the best part of coaching the Jacksonville Jaguars. You don't have to make up telling your players stuff.
2: Yeah,
1: you don't
2: right.
1: have to make up the fire. You don't have to make it up. It's given to us every day. I just go pull out my phone, look at the NFL Network website, and just pop up here.
2: And any I'm column.
1: Curious if I see any photos or anything about the Jacksonville Jaguars. I think I'll just scroll right on through.
2: You keep going, yeah.
1: I think I'll see 40 pictures of Caleb Williams, and I won't see a single thing about any of our players on here. And so it's beautiful because it's like, yeah, guys, this is great. Thanks.
3: The gift that keeps on giving.
1: I'm going to tell all these guys how much you all think they suck.
0: How good is that, folks? That is one of the best sound bites we've had this summer from anyone in the NFL. And let's be real, Liam Cohen is 100% right. Okay. The Jags won 4 games 2 years ago. They won 13 last year. 13. Hosted a playoff game and ain't nobody talking about them. Nobody. Jacksonville just doesn't have the juice. They actually had a better season than the Bears. And yet, as Liam Cohen astutely noted, the hype machine for the media is in overdrive on the Bears. Go look at the national media. They are obsessed with this team. And a lot of it obviously has to do with Caleb Williams, right? There's no denying that. But I do want to point out, I was looking for, is there a tidbit? Is there a fact that can show you guys that maybe Jacksonville, I don't know, doesn't get the love? Do you want to guess how many Sunday night football games? Just one metric, one data point. How many Sunday night football games the Jags have had in the last 18 years? The answer is 2. They have won this season, and it's because they're playing the Dallas Cowboys, okay? Everybody knows Jacksonville, not a big media market, not a lot happening there. People love Trevor Lawrence, but they've never been to a Super Bowl, right? We're talking about Jacksonville. Nobody cares. They're not going to get any pub this offseason yet. It's all about the Bears. Why is that? Well, Ben Johnson, you know, talking a little trash last offseason, backed it up. Ben Johnson, a great head coach, looks to be one of the next, you know, in that Sean McVay, Shanahan mold. And everybody loves Caleb Williams. What's not to love? You know, this was not a shot at Caleb Williams that there's 40 pictures of him, but Caleb Williams is a star. He's not quite in your mom knows who Caleb Williams is. He's not quite in that territory, but he's drifting that way. Like Patrick Mahomes, everybody knows him. Caleb's on his way there. I mean, you're on the cover of Madden, right? You're hanging out at Coachella with the Jenner sisters. I mean, he's a full-blown celebrity. Now, I know Caleb was famous at USC. You know, he was a superstar quarterback and the first real NIL big deal, won the Heisman. But do you remember the season after he won the Heisman? That was when, Caleb Williams is going to be the face of the NFL for years to come. When he was at USC cooking. Well, what happened that next year? Well, they regressed to 8-5. Caleb really had a brutal game, national TV game against Notre Dame, 3 picks. And then the backyard narrative around Caleb Williams started to swirl. It was like, oh, I don't know, this guy, you know, he's trying to make too many plays happen. Just sit in the pocket and win, Caleb. And people started to pick him apart. Didn't win the back-to-back Heismans. They went 8-5. He still went number one, but his first year in Chicago, choppy. Now, we've written that off because year two was so good. But Ben Johnson got wind of the Liam Cohen comments. And Ben Johnson, who's very stern and firm, and remember, he's not smiling a lot in press conferences. Here's Ben Johnson's response.
4: Well, we're the number one regression candidate, so I think we got plenty of motivation ourselves. We talked about Caleb in the past. He's used to handling a lot of attention, so I'm not worried about that.
0: Yeah, look at that face. We're number one regression candidate. So just contrast the locker rooms, right? Liam Cohen. Hey, guys, nobody's talking about you anywhere, and you won 13 games. By the way, the Jags finished last year 9-1, and they nearly beat the Bills in that playoff game. Finished 9-1. Jacoby Myers, remember that pick? Oh, you don't remember it. Okay. Yeah. I'm sure you remember every Bears comeback. Caleb's 6 fourth quarter comebacks, 7 if you count the playoff game. He's got a celebration. You know what you need to do to get juice and be on this NFL website that he's talking about? You need a cool celebration. Maybe Trevor Lawrence needs to step his game up and do something like the Iceman. Folks, Ben Johnson's not wrong. They are the number one regression candidate, or one of them, right there with the Patriots and Broncos in the league. Now, I will have my

0: my playoff teams at the top of 10 o'clock out here on the West Coast. And I guess we'll just see if the Bears make it or not. All right, I want to go to college football, Big Ten Media Week. What a thriller. So many good quotes. We had a couple great guests, but nobody can top Kurt Cignetti, the Indiana football head coach, who is just, listen, he's on top of the world. When you take Indiana, a doormat for decades in college football, and you bring them to the top, and you go undefeated, and you beat everybody in your path, and Fernando Mendoza comes out of nowhere to win the Heisman, you can talk your talk. And Kurt Cignetti is a bit of a soundbite machine now. Now, college football is going through a weird transitional phase. And can you imagine, just wrap your head around this, if I told you the Indiana football head coach is going to take shots at the SEC and they can't do a damn thing about it, what would you say? Because listen to what Kurt Cignetti said this week about the Big Ten and the SEC.
1: The Big Ten is the best league in football. I mean, we don't run a hype machine up here in the Midwest. We believe everything's earned, not given. And when we fall short, we say we fell short. We don't cry a river, whine, and complain. All right? And that's why we're the best.
0: Woo-wee! Shots fired, as the kids like to say. Oh, my gosh. Kurt Cignetti. Now, who's he talking about whining? Who could that be? Could that be his old friend Nick Saban, perhaps? Nick Saban no longer on the sidelines. Nick Saban has now become essentially a lobbyist in Washington, D.C., begging elected officials, please save our conference. No expansion. Well, we don't want that. Not good for us. Can you rein in this NIL stuff? I mean, Nick Saban is groveling in Washington, D.C., trying to get elected officials to save the SEC. This is a conference that was on top of the world for two decades. I mean, they were totally dominant in every facet, and now the Big Ten has won three straight national championships. And as you see Oregon on the screen, maybe they'll be number four. And it's just such a wacky turn of events that we had someone in our morning meeting had a great line. Hey, the SEC used to foam at the mouth for college football. Now the only foam in SEC country is when you tap the keg on Saturday's tailgating. I mean, things have changed dramatically. And I didn't totally realize this, but the NIL money is, we know it's dramatically changing college football, but have you seen some of the sponsors that Arch Manning, an SEC guy, has gotten? It's so funny because we know SEC country historically is, you know, the car dealerships are huge. Arkansas has the Tyson food chicken patch. Meanwhile, Ohio State has JP Morgan Chase. Okay, slight difference there. But Arch Manning is reining in all the NIL money in SEC country, but doing it with essentially Big Ten territory sponsors like Warby Parker, okay, Google Gemini. It's absolutely crazy that Arch Manning is doing commercials for Viore, right? And he's playing for Texas. It's like, folks, we are just at such a bizarre time. Now, our staff had an unbelievable turn back the clock. So Ed Orgeron famously, had a great run in the SEC. He's just a quintessential SEC coach, right? He did a commercial back in, they're telling me, 2006, which I would say sums up the current era of NIL action in the SEC. Here's Ed O back in 2006.
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2: Love it.
0: JoJo, tell them about it. Yeah. In Big Ten country, they don't go to JoJo. They go to Mark Cuban, the billionaire. Larry Ellison, billionaire. Phil Knight, billionaire. That's the difference here, folks. That's what we're up against. And I don't think this is a slam of the SEC. But honestly, the last 3 years, Big Ten has dominated them. You saw the numbers on the screen. Is it safe to say the SEC is now

0: a college baseball conference? That's where their juice is. The college baseball world juice. That's what's going on in SEC country. They just can't hang with the Big Ten. Now, there's only three meetings this season with the Big Ten, right? And the SEC. They're all on September 12th. We'll see what happens. Big Ten favored in two of those. You know, Texas at home against Ohio State. They'll probably need that win. But it is crazy that SEC has basically their regional footprint. Their identity has been football. Not a ton of pro teams in SEC country. Of course, there's a handful. But Big Ten country is spread out nationally, and they're just dominating the competition, whether it's first-round picks. If you look at the last draft, I mean, it's all Big Ten. They really are taking over. And I applaud Kurt Cignetti for getting out, thumping his chest, and saying, listen, stop whining and crying, Nick Saban. Just get with the program, get on the field, and see if you can beat us. So, yeah, we've got a spicy show today, partially courtesy of Liam Cohen, partially thanks to Kurt Cignetti. And coming up next, oh, boy, what's going on in Dallas? Is Dallas starting to run their mouths, too? What? Huh? That's next year on The Herd.
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23: My Super Bowl prediction coming up at the top of the hour. I'll go with every divisional winner, wild card teams. And as a reminder, every single year, wacky things happen in the NFL. So when you see some, shall we say, really good teams that you think are going to be good, miss the playoffs in my prediction, hey, listen, that kind of thing happens. By the way, I'll remind everybody, if you can find me the media person who had the Seahawks and Patriots meeting in the Super Bowl, gold star for you. Because nobody had that, folks. All right, so let's go to the Dallas Cowboys here briefly. Because, you know, they got to make noise in July and August. We know they don't make noise in January or February. This is what the Cowboys now are resorted to. Jerry Jones, goofy proclamations. Dak Prescott hyping up and giving a nickname to his offense. I didn't know that was a thing. You know, this is a Dallas Cowboys franchise, folks. Just remember, when they had Dak, CeeDee Lamb, and Micah Parsons, three of the best guys at their position in the league. Dak's a top 12 quarterback. You know that. They had one playoff win. This is a team that has not been to the conference championship game in 30 years. Conference championship. Every other team in

0: the NFC's been there. Hell, my Jets, just a pathetic franchise. They have two conference championship appearances in the last 15 years. I remember both those games vividly. One time we got blown out, the other devastating loss to the Steelers. Cowboys can't get to the conference championship, but we've got Jerry Jones out here talking Super Bowl, and we've got Dak Prescott giving his offense a nickname. Here's Dak.
1: Why can't we be, you know, and just, yeah, let's be the greatest offense there is. You know, you've heard the greatest show on turf and all the other different nicknames. And so just in our trip in Utah, you know, something I guess I thought about in the time leading up to that and just kind of presented it to the guys in the in our trip, and each and every one of them, you know, loved it.
0: Listen, I want to like Dak. He seems like a nice dude. Okay. Mostly says the right things. Did you just say the greatest show on turf had a nickname? We need one. Didn't they win like 14 or 15 games and win a Super Bowl? Like, you got to get to the playoffs, Dak. 7-9-1 last year with a gaudy 1-5-1 record against playoff opponents. Okay, so now that was, you know, 2 minutes of negativity. I do think there is some positivity with Dallas because, yes, their offense is top 10. You could argue top 5. If Pickens and Lamb are healthy, Dak's going to put up video game numbers again. The backfield, you know, by committee, Javonte Williams, whatever you want, they're going to be fine. You know, it's the defense where there are question marks. And it was atrocious last year after trading Micah Parsons. They finished down like bottom 3 by most advanced metrics. Now, here's the good news, right? It can't get much worse. It can only get better. And it looks like, and the depth chart's not finalized, probably 5 new defensive starters. We know the new defensive coordinator, Parker. He comes from Philly, very highly regarded. And I like Caleb Downs. I think he's a high-impact player. The problem, and this is where, you know, breaking news, I don't have the Cowboys in the playoffs. The schedule is just unforgiving, guys. 6 primetime games is brutal. They got to go play the Ravens in Brazil. And I just can't get over this stretches where it's like, hey, Ravens, Texans, Bucks, Packers, Eagles. Early on, that's going to determine a lot. I'll just tell you now, you better beat Tampa. And Tampa's no pushover. And then look at 12, 13, 15. Eagles, Seahawks, bye, Rams. That's just not easy. I don't think much of the 49ers. So I'm seeing 8-9 wins for Dallas. And guys, I don't think that's going to get it done in a loaded NFC. Let's go to Rachel Nichols with the news.
2: No.
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5: Jason, from one old guy to another old guy. No. Patrick Mahomes, I do want to talk about his injury. Look, torn ACL, that was December. He's back on the field. You see the brace.

0: this kind of surgery, and this was pretty major reconstructive surgery on that knee. Mm-hmm. Your cells are still developing, the blood flow is still coming back to the ligaments, and you have risks of fatigue, instability, especially because that left leg is his plant leg, right? So not only are you putting your weight on it, it's the torque that you're rotating on it too. So one of the questions I had as I'm watching him here is, just because you can come back for week one, should he come back for week one? Because obviously if he gets hurt again earlier in the season, that's kind of it for them, right?
1: Wow. Are you sure you're just a doctor on TV? That sounded really close to like
0: covered a lot of ACL
1: diagnosis.
0: Injuries over the years.
1: Well,
0: this is 20-something years of ACL injuries, yeah. And I've had an MCL injury too, which he also had.
1: But you were on a TV show recently. It wasn't a doctor show. It was the John Hamm.
0: It was Friends and Neighbors.
1: Yes. I like that show.
0: I play a friend and neighbor on TV.
1: Not quite a doctor.
0: I don't play a doctor on TV, but this is something I've spent a lot of time on. I've talked to a lot of physios about. And by the way, anyone on the Chiefs would tell you the same thing. This is not secret information.
1: Right.
0: These are the risks. What do you think? Because this is interesting. It's one thing to be able to come back. Another thing, you know, do you give it an extra month? That kind of thing.
1: Yeah. Well, we saw the Packers are playing extra cautious
0: with Micah Parsons.
1: Micah Parsons, who they're saying week six. Mm-hmm. Mahomes is going to be out there week one.
0: Yes.
1: You know, they gave him that contract. The league is like, oh, okay, he's going to be fine. Yeah, okay, mm-hmm. Big time games. I will add this, a new element to this story is the tragic situation with Eric Bieniemy's wife. Now your offensive coordinator, who you know, obviously, from being with the team before, he's now out. And it's like, geez, Mahomes is health, the OC missing. Like,
0: That doesn't worry me as much vis-a-vis this. Obviously, that's a much more serious than anything we're going to talk about today on this show. But in terms of just Patrick Mahomes' health, it is an interesting question because the Micah Parsons situation is a great comp. He actually had less of a tear. I mean, they're all obviously an ACL tear is an ACL tear, but Mahomes had additional tearing to the knee. And when you look at that and you say the Packers have, as you point out, they have a 9-month rule. You can't even get back on the practice field until you've been out for 9 months post-surgery. He's going to play 9 months post-surgery. That injury happened in December. It is an interesting thing. Now, they're taking precautions, obviously. Mahomes has operated in the shotgun a lot in the past, right? We know the scrambling has been his strength, that backyard football kind of thing. This is going to be completely different. They're going to go to a 12, right? Andy Reid's going to go with the two tight ends, have a lot more pocket protection for Mahomes. Obviously, they spent a lot of money at running back. They're going to do a lot more play action. So there are definitely changing things there. And you can see it in the early training camp film. You know, when you break down what they've been able to show the media, you can see all the changes they're making. So that it's not like they're not aware of all of this, but you can't predict what happens on the football field. I think it's a super interesting gamble, and they could completely pay off. I mean, they get off to a strong start here, could really change their season. It's just, if he gets hurt, I mean, that's your whole year.
1: Yeah. And now their opener's against Denver, I believe. Didn't they lead the NFL in sacks last year? Or they were up there?
0: Yeah. No, they did lead the NFL. You are
1: so
0: completely right.
1: They will, I'm going to go ahead and guess that they will be dialing it up against Mahomes to see how that leg is doing early. And, you know, we got to monitor the tackle situation for KC. The young kid out of Ohio State missed a lot of games last year. There was questions on the other side. We'll see. There are a lot of question marks all of a sudden.
0: Yeah. Rachel. And look, Patrick Mahomes said, you know, we've had it on the screen a few times, that he actually ran more last year than he ever has before. His rushing totals were the highest of his career in like three categories. So his point was, hey, take a look there. I mean, look at all those numbers in yellow. Those are career highs. So his point was, I did it too much last year anyway. Might have been, you know, kind of leading to what happened, weakening the knee before he even got it hurt. And it was time to play. And look, I will say this, Mahomes is 30 years old. And I'm joking about him coming in like, oh, from one older guy to another old guy. You know, normally 30 is where we see these quarterbacks turn the corner. However, it is kind of, I don't want to say the perfect age to have this kind of injury. There's no good age to have this injury. He's old enough that he's experienced enough that you are just, you know, perfection at picking defenses apart. And he knows how to sit back in the pocket and find the weaknesses in a defense in a way that maybe he didn't even 5 years ago. And he's young enough to have his body be healing. Your body heals better at 30 than it does at 35. Any of us who are over 35 can tell you that. So if it's gonna go well, this is the time for it to go well. But it is a risk. And as you watch them go through, you know, the rest of training camp and week one, again, just because you can, doesn't mean you always should. It's going to be interesting to see what they decide here. All right, I want to get to the 49ers because this is a bunch of old guys.

0: has, or at least it's turning into it. They've had so many injury issues. San Francisco is now bringing back Deebo Samuel on a one-year, $7 million deal. This comes with Christian Kirk out due to a strained calf. Ricky Pearsall, as we know, has been dealing with those PCL issues. And in fact, the team is concerned he might need a surgery that keeps him out long-term, Pearsall. So, like, this could be a big deal. Deebo Samuel's obviously... I saw him last year on the Commanders. Did not have an elite year. I'm just going to put it that way. What do you expect from Deebo this year?
1: I expect him to play a lot, maybe, with this Pearsall news. Not great.
0: This is the old guys. This is what I'm talking about.
1: This is basically, is this Las Vegas, the movie with all the old guys?
0: Well, I mean, look, across the way, you've got the Warriors, right?
1: Yeah.
0: Who are going to be possibly the oldest team in the NBA. Now you've got the oldest team here. Down in Santa Clara.
1: Man. Yeah, by the way, Deebo, he was, I mean, there's no way to be nice. He was bad last year in Washington.
0: Thank you.
1: Like, he was not good at all.
0: And correct.
1: To sign him is like, they're desperate, you know?
0: I mean, look, obviously Kyle knows him, Kyle Shanahan.
1: Yeah.
0: And this is the place he played best. All of that stuff. But I want to give you a good number. So if he starts, if Deebo starts, it'll be him, Mike Evans, right? And you've got McCaffrey, right? George Kittle. You've got Kyle Juszczyk. You've got DeMarcus Robinson. That would be only the third time in the Super Bowl era that teams have ever started 5 30 or older players at non-quarterback positions, at the skill positions. So I'm going to tell you the other teams that have done it. The 04 Bucks for one game.
1: Oh, one game.
0: The 03 Broncos for one game. And the 92 team in Washington for two games. But that's how long it lasted in all of those cities. So this has never worked before, basically, to have five guys at skill positions, non-quarterback skill positions, who are 30 year old.
1: You want a prediction? This ends up coming back to Brock Purdy. Well, we had to sign all these old guys because we paid Brock Purdy, which is silly. But he's going to end up taking the heat for this because there's no way they're going to be successful, right?
0: It doesn't look good. It doesn't look good. And this sort of feels like the ultimate turn the page moment in
1: San Francisco. Does that include Shanahan?
0: I don't think so.
1: Okay. I'm just trying to get him fired so he's with the Jets next year.
0: I was going
1: to
0: say, what are you doing?
1: I want him on the Jets. I need an offensive guy on the Jets next year.
0: You need a lot of things on the Jets next year, my friend. All right, let's go to the NBA. One of your other teams, the Knicks. Karl-Anthony Towns looking to land an extension after being, of course, this is one of the main reasons you won the title. You were out in the streets celebrating. Go thank Karl-Anthony Towns for your first title in more than 50 years. Reports are indicating New York is going to ask him to take a discount. He is eligible for the full four-year, $272 million max. This is the extension that he wanted last summer, by the way. They didn't give it to him. This is the summer they need to give it to him. Otherwise, he'll be playing on what is essentially an expiring contract because he's got a player option. But they need him to take a discount. Otherwise, next summer, when they have to go pay Jalen Brunson, they're going to have to start cutting guys. So you can't keep the championship core together if Karl-Anthony Towns doesn't take a discount. This is a tough position to put a player in who clearly earned it. I mean, if anyone earned it on this team, right, it's Kat. What would you do if you were him?
1: Well, does it specify how much of a discount?
0: No. I mean, that's, you know, it's negotiable, Jason.
1: I mean, are we looking at the Wembanyama? Fine, I'll take $10 million less. Or are we talking about like $75 million less over 3 years?
0: It's a little different because it's a discount against the cap versus this, which is more of a discount. But yes.
1: Listen, Rachel, I don't want to get in anyone's pockets, but I'm going to be completely honest. And this would be my real take.
0: Okay.
1: Carl, how much do you like being in New York?
0: Yeah.
1: Okay. Do you enjoy life there? You got, is it the girlfriend, wife, fiance, whatever? You like being in New York. He's a Jersey guy, right?
0: Yeah, Jersey. Remember?
1: Okay.
0: You can make a lot of money off the court in New York. Being a champion makes you a lot of money.
1: Do you want to be the guy who's looking and being like, I can't believe I'm making less than Joe Schmo on the Phoenix Suns or whatever? You could be that guy. Or you could just be like, yeah, fine. I'll take $50 million a year instead of $65 or whatever the numbers are. Again, I'm not talking for anyone else. All I know is happiness. It is, you know, you got to find that internally. A couple bucks are not going to make you happy.
0: Yeah.
1: Is it going to make you happier, $10 million more to play in, I don't know, Minnesota? You're already in Minnesota, Utah or Memphis? Is that going to make you happy? I don't know.
0: Here's what I like about this situation for Carl is that he knows he has proof of concept. We've talked about this on the show a couple times in the past week or so, is that I would not take a discount for just any front office. I wouldn't, right? Because some of these front offices, they're not that good. And

0: And they could turn around and trade that contract because all of a sudden you've got a team-friendly contract, right? So you don't want that. And you don't want to take a discount for a team that's going to be crappy. But with this Knicks team, you have proof of concept. They just won a title. So you know, A, this front office knows what they're doing. You know, B, this team around you, if you can keep them together, you have a chance at continuing. And yes, you know, in New York City, you have the ability to take that kind of discount and make it up on the other end. Not only is it good for your endorsement future, Karl Anthony Towns' fiance, Jordan Woods, I saw her doing a Spider-Man ad the other day. She was on Instagram doing an Instagram Spider-Man advertisement. When your girlfriend, when your fiance is getting ads, is getting endorsement deals because of the purse that she brought, to watch you play and is getting a Spider-Man ad because of it, maybe you stay. Yeah. I don't know. There you go. But Karl has definitely earned that extension. I'm really impressed by what he did this year.
1: Yeah. It's a tough one. And again, I don't want to be looking in people's bank accounts. We shouldn't. But you know what? This is part of the job. And I guess my take would be, where are you going to be happiest, Karl? Making a little less in New York or making more on a crappy 42-win team? Living far away from New York where you don't get to go to the Spider-Man premiere, you know, or whatever with the girlfriend, fiance. I don't know. It's a difficult discussion, but Karl Anthony Towns, the Knicks need him.
0: Yeah.
1: There's not 10 Karl Anthony Towns out there in the league. I don't know that there's three.
0: Well, look, this is why the head of the NBA Players Association came out last week and said this new CBA, it's not really fair because it does. It creates what is essentially a hard cap. And it creates these kinds of situations where players are being asked to take less money. And again, by the way, that money will go to other players. It's not like it's going to the owner's pockets. Yeah. I want to make that clear. But it's less money for these big max players so that they can have other players on their team that are more highly skilled that can help them win titles. And,
1: sure.
0: You know, look, this is all a lot of money. But it is just questions that these guys now have to figure out.
1: Yeah. Rich people questions, by the way, just to be
0: clear. They are rich people questions.
1: All right, Rachel with the news.
2: Well, that's the news.
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2: The Herd Lie News.
1: All right, coming up, are the Bears really the number one regression candidate this year? 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
14: Welcome back. Let's get right to our guest. He covers the NFL for The Athletic, Daniel Popper. I have followed his career a long time because he used to cover my New York Jets. Let's welcome in Daniel. On the Cowherd Global Network. Daniel, great to talk to you finally, man. I've been reading your stuff for years. Obviously, you covered the Chargers very recently. I'm bullish on them heading into this season. What can we expect from the McDaniel-Herbert pairing in L.A.?
15: Yeah, that's the key storyline for me heading into this Chargers season. Obviously, they only scored 3 points in a playoff loss to the Patriots last year, fired Greg Roman, and went out and got one of the best offensive minds in football. And the idea here is to create an ecosystem for Justin Herbert so that he can succeed in the playoffs. That's the impetus here. They're going to ask Herbert to get the ball out more quickly. They want to create more yards after the catch in the quick game. You're going to get a more dynamic run game with the outside zone scheme that McDaniel runs. And I think at the end of the day, they want to take some of the load off of Justin Herbert's shoulders. He shouldered too much last year under Greg Roman, and they're hoping that this ecosystem is going to elevate him and get the best football out of Justin Herbert.
14: I know that narratives can be silly in the NFL, Daniel, but, you know, there is one on Herbert, like, I can't win the big game, can't win in the playoffs. I mean, you know, like you said, he had no tackles last year, you know. They blew a huge lead in the first one against Jacksonville. He had a bad game against the Texans. That was a legitimately bad game. But I don't know, I had him like sixth in my top 10 quarterback rankings, and people are outraged. Well, he doesn't have a playoff win. He can make every throw. He's mobile. Like, what is it? There's no real knock on Herbert, is there?
15: Yeah, I think the knock is that he hasn't won the big game yet. And that's going to be a talking point until he does it. Like, that's just the reality. You know, as somebody in my position who covers the Chargers on a daily basis, I'm watching the film from every single game and I see what he's capable of. Right. But when you're on the outside, you're looking at the results, and the results are that he's 0-3 in the playoffs and frankly hasn't played well in those games, particularly the last two under Jim Harbaugh. So until he does that, it's going to be a storyline. And that's just the nature of the position. It's one of the most important positions in sports. And when you lose, you get all the blame. When you win, you get all the accolades.
14: Yeah, it's like Matthew Stafford. It took him 13 years to win a playoff game. So what, was he not good for the first decade? Like, he was a great quarterback. You know, it's tough, and these circumstances kind of sort of matter. Let's stick in the AFC. It's kind of off the board, but there's a lot of advanced stats that like the Houston Texans a lot this year. And C.J. Stroud is another guy coming off an abysmal playoff performance. I mean, Daniel, like, that was one of the worst games I've ever seen in the playoffs for a quarterback. Stroud was horrendous. You know, can you talk at all about the pressure these quarterbacks face in the postseason?
15: Yeah. I mean, there's pressure in terms of the outside noise. There's also pressure when your offensive line can't protect. And that's been a big issue for C.J. Stroud. I think what we saw in his rookie season is what he's capable of. The last 2 years, the offensive line hasn't been good enough. And I see a quarterback that is a little bit shaky back there in terms of his trust and what's in front of him. Now, the Texans have gone out this offseason and really invested in the offensive line. Keelan Rutledge, who they drafted in the second round, I think is going to be a really good player. They went out and got Braden Smith, and they re-signed Trent Brown. Like, they've done some stuff on the offensive line to try and create an environment where Stroud can return to that rookie level. But with the Texans, like, the defense is ready.

0: to win a Super Bowl. So the offense has to catch up with that side of the ball and lead them to a place where they can take advantage of what's one of the best defenses in football.
1: Yeah. I want to get to a quick war of words-ish between Liam Cohen and Ben Johnson this week. You know, Liam Cohen was doing an interview. He's like, I love that nobody talks about us. We won 13 games. Nobody cares. Go look at the NFL website. We're not on there. Meanwhile, there's 40 photos of Caleb Williams, you know? And then Ben Johnson's like, hey, we're a big regression candidate. I don't want to hear it. You've covered teams. Do the players and the coaches like come up to you when you're talking to them and be like, hey, I know what you said. I know what the people are saying. Or do they kind of play it off? Do they use it as motivation?
0: Yeah, so the Jaguars example is interesting because I spent a year in Jacksonville. My first job at The Athletic was actually covering the Jaguars. And so I have a lot of familiarity with the market. And at the end of the day, like, it is a small market. And it's hard for them to get the type of exposure that you would get in New York and Chicago. And I think that can be like a really profound rallying cry for the Jaguars specifically. Yeah. The year I got there was 2018. That 2017 team made it to the AFC Championship game. Oh. And it was Blake Bortles, who is Blake Bortles elite, right? Like, it becomes something that the team can rally behind. And I think Liam Cohen is like very aware of that. Mm-hmm. I think he's using it to his advantage. And those really good Jags teams going back to 2017 use that as motivation. I think at the end of the day, like, publicly, players are always going to be like, oh, I don't read anything, but it's human nature to read it. I think, like, with as far as how I do the job, like, I just try and make sure that, you know, I do the research and I'm putting in the work so that when I do criticize somebody, you know, I have, you know, data and information to back it up. And that usually resonates with players and coaches if you do it that way.
1: I'm wondering, in your time in Jacksonville, did they not like being in a market where nobody talks about them and they're not on Sunday Night Football and all that?
0: Yeah, I mean, it certainly becomes something. Oh, there goes the lights. It certainly becomes something that is a talking point. You know, like, specifically what you're talking about in terms of the Sunday night games, in terms of getting on primetime, all that kind of stuff. You know, players want to be in those moments, right? Yeah. They want to have eyeballs on them, and they want to, you know, succeed in those moments. So, but at the end of the day, like, I think for the Jaguars in this situation, it becomes something that's beneficial.
1: Yeah. What about Caleb Williams and the Bears? Yeah. They are a prime regression candidate. A lot of numbers defensively, say it was smoke and mirrors. Caleb, you know, can he duplicate 6 fourth quarter comebacks in the regular season? Where are you on the Bears heading into the season?
0: Yeah. I mean, I trust Ben Johnson. You know, I think like offensive infrastructure is something that, you know, is sustainable year over year. And I believe that he's one of the best offensive coaches in the league. You know, I guess where I have a little bit of a concern is on the offensive line, you know, specifically at center. Drew Dahlman retired and they went out and signed Garrett Bradbury. They drafted a rookie out of Iowa and Logan Jones. That's something to monitor. And then at left tackle, Ozzie Trapillo, who was their left tackle in the opening game of the playoffs, got injured. Braxton Jones might be starting at left tackle. You know, obviously in that divisional game, they kicked Joe Tooney out there. So there's a little bit of concern for me on the offensive line. You know, at the end of the day, you make it to the divisional rounds, and even if you make the playoffs or you're in contention, but you like lose in the first round or something like that, you can label that as regression. I like some of the stuff they did on defense. You know, they went out and signed Kobe Bryant at safety. They drafted Dylan Tiedemann. I think those two safeties are very interesting. So at the end of the day, of course, it's possible, but yeah. I believe in the head coach and I believe in his offensive infrastructure.
1: We're contractually obligated to ask about the Cowboys. You know, it's July and August, so they now have a nickname, the G-O-T-I, Gotti. Dak Prescott's trying to hype up his offense, which I think it's a little goofy. The offense is good, though. It's really good, but like, you know, Jerry Jones is talking Super Bowl. I don't know. This is like an annual Cowboys tradition now, is it not?
0: Yeah, I mean, the offense was a top 5 offense last year. They finished 5th in EPA per play, according to True Media, which is sort of like a comprehensive offensive stat. They have one of the best receiver duos in the league. They have a really good quarterback. Javonte Williams is back. He's coming off a career season. The offensive line is really good. Like, I expect the offense to be among the best in the league if everyone stays healthy. The big thing for me is defense. Like, if they were even like a top 20 defense last year, you know, you're talking about a playoff team. The defense was really, really bad. So they went out and they got Christian Parker, a defensive coordinator. They did a lot of stuff on defense in terms of bringing on talent. And if they can get that unit to be competitive, then I think the Cowboys are absolutely in the mix of the playoffs because the offense was really good and it should be really good if they stay healthy.
1: Two more quick ones. So I always like sleepers. I want to hear who you think is going to be good that literally nobody else thinks anything of. Like you could try to sell.

0: me on the Arizona Cardinals or the Dolphins. It's a tough sell, but I want to hear it. Is there a sleeper team out there that you think could surprise some people?
1: Let me think about it. I mean, you go to the Bengals. I see Joe Burrow on the screen there. Obviously, he was injured last year. You know, that's a team that could come back and be good. You know, bring up the Dolphins. It's just tough with their salary cap situation. Yeah. How about the Jets? Malik Willis. I think the Jets did some interesting stuff.
0: Oh, okay.
1: Right. Like, I think that I could see them, you know, being in, you know, flirting with 500. I think they brought some adults in. I think they brought some adults into the room on defense, which is what they needed. I like the David Onyemata signing.
0: Yeah, you covered the Jets back in the day. Like, do they want to be 500? Do they want to be four wins and get Arch Manning or have their pick of the litter at quarterback?
1: They did trade for Geno Smith. So obviously, like, they're bringing in a quarterback that has had success in the NFL. And in that sense, like, you're trying to be competitive in a certain sense. They spent in free agency on defense. You know, the head coach has to win some football games. Or you're going to start hearing a bunch of noise there in New York, obviously. So, I think, like, from a fan perspective and a broader, you know, long-term team building perspective, yeah, you got to figure out quarterback. But based on their moves, like, they're trying to win some games.
0: Yeah, for sure. All right, Daniel Popper, The Athletic, great stuff, man. Good to talk to you, and enjoy the rest of the summer before the NFL arrives.
1: Awesome. Thanks so much. Appreciate you having me.
0: All right, Daniel Popper from The Athletic, good stuff. Except for the Jets. That's terrifying to me. I do not want to win eight games. I mean, Rachel, you, a Washington Commanders fan, it's weird. We haven't had any of these football guests come on and say Washington is a sleeper, have we? I think our next guest next hour
2: Are you trying to hurt me?
0: Well, no, I'm asking.
2: We just spent 2 weeks together.
0: Two years ago, Washington was in the conference championship.
2: Yes, they were.
0: Well, why can't they get back there?
2: They will.
0: Oh, maybe this year? Are you willing to get bold?
2: No, that's not necessarily this year. I'll make you this bet. We can bet dinner. You ready? My team will get to the conference championships before your team.
0: No, I'm not doing that. Are you kidding me? It's a lock. Gosh, Jets are not going to get back there. Unless if we get Arch Manning, I will make that bet. We could do bigger
2: than
0: dinner. That's
2: front-running if I ever saw
0: it. We could do a Cowherd jet ski special.
2: If I ever saw it.
0: All right, NFL Super Bowl picks coming up next.
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9: CBS Sports has put Tony Romo on indefinite leave following his arrest for allegedly driving while intoxicated. J.J. Watt takes his place in the broadcast booth alongside Jim Nantz. In what's expected to be the first of a few deals for the Mets before Monday's deadline, they send lefty reliever A.J. Minter to the Twins in exchange for minor leaguers Billy Amick and Bruin Agbayani, the son of one-time Met Benny Agbayani. Speaking of Minnesota, final at-bat heroics for the Twins yesterday. A 4-3 win over the Royals. Cody Clemens delivering the walk-off grand slam with two outs in the ninth.
10: I hammered it. Like, I felt, you know, it was backspun to right center, and I knew it off the bat. It was an unreal feeling. I mean, I've never had a walk-off home run in the big leagues, and for it to be a grand slam is kind of just like icing on the cake.
9: Minnesota opens a 9-game road trip tonight in Seattle. Shohei Ohtani given Thursday off due to that lingering soreness in his knee. The Dodgers say it was a precaution. He'll be back tonight against the Red Sox. That's sports. I'm Frank Arity.
11: Previously on The Herd.
12: Play that back. Wait a minute. If the Cavaliers had the Sixers' current roster, we wouldn't be waiting. If Bam, Giannis, and Spo were in Cleveland, we wouldn't be waiting. If Draymond and Steph were in Cleveland, even at their age, way past their prime, we wouldn't be waiting.
11: A new day in The Herd starts now.
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11: 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With Colin Cowherd.
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12: What?
11: Here's Jason McIntyre.
12: All right, hour number two on The Herd. Are you ready for Super Bowl predictions in July? We will do this again in August because, take a guess, Cowherd's taking another vacation next month. Hopefully Rachel's around. Oh, I'll need you, Rach. Late August, oof, it's going to be rough.
16: I gotcha.
12: All right, good to know.
16: Gotcha.
12: We are joining you on a Friday from Los Angeles. We have Adam Chernoff. Folks, listen, if you follow me on the radio, my podcast, you know this is one of the top gamblers in North America. I can't even say where he is. He's that good. But we're going to go through my Super Bowl and playoff predictions. So I'm going to start this out. Our staff has a great note. 36 straight seasons with 4-plus new playoff teams in the NFL. Keep that in mind. If you're thinking chalk, you're wrong. Let's get started. Here we go. In the AFC East, despite my shots at the Buffalo Bills this week and last week, I am picking the Buffalo Bills to win the AFC East.

East last year with the Patriots. The Bills bounce back. They are the largest favorites of any team to win their division. I am not buying Joe Brady, but I do believe the Buffalo Bills win the AFC East. Patriots fans, earmuff it. Here we go. AFC North. I'm going with another team. Well, not another. A team that missed the playoffs last year, Baltimore Ravens. Listen, it was the final game of the season, fluky stuff, amazing fourth quarter, missed field goal at the horn. I got the Ravens bouncing back and winning the AFC North. Another division winner with a new head coach. Declan Doyle obviously calling plays for the first time in his career. Bullish on the Ravens. Let's go to the AFC South. This is a team I like a lot. The Houston Texans. I know, nobody likes C.J. Stroud. Give me C.J. Stroud, baby. When the public goes one way, I like to go the other. I'm betting on the defense. I'm betting on Stroud being a little bit better. 10 starters back on defense. Holy smokes. The division is going to be better. I know some people think it's down. I think the Titans are going to be good. Daniel Jones is actually moving around, which is scary. Texans win the South. In the AFC West, this is risky because of the net differential in scheduling and rest days. I'm going Chargers. Justin Herbert and Mike McDaniel, I think, light the world on fire. I will have a Justin Herbert MVP ticket just for fun. I like the Chargers a lot. I'm down on the Broncos. Denver fans, you can, you know, stop watching because I don't have you on the playoffs. All right, let's go to the wild card. The three wild card teams in the AFC. Number one, the Chiefs. Mahomes is back. Reed is back. They did go 1-9 in one score games last year. It was, I believe, 11-0 the year before. They'll win 5 one-score games and be fine. I don't love this team. I don't have them in the Super Bowl, but I have the Chiefs in the wild card. Next up, wild card number 2, the Cincinnati Bengals, who were not in the playoffs last year. So for me, if you're keeping score at home, Ravens, Chiefs, and Bengals did not make the playoffs last year. I have all of them in the playoffs this year. I still do think, though, Zach Taylor is terrible. I like the upgrades on defense. The Cowboys upgraded on defense, so did the Bengals. And the final wild card team in the AFC, it is not the Jets, it is the Jaguars. We just talked about them. They did lose 3 pretty good players, I think, 1 on offense, a couple on defense. We shall see. I'm a believer in Liam Cohen. I do like the Travis Hunter return from injury is going to be big. This is a good team, man, guys. Stop selling the Jags short. Liam Cohen is a great coach. So those are my 7 playoff teams in the AFC. Let's head to the, there it is on the screen. 3 new playoff teams. Remember, 4 every year for the last 36 years. Let's go to the NFC. Right out of the gate, I'm going Eagles. I don't think there's any doubt about this. I think Dallas is going to be better. I think Rachel's Commanders will be a little better. I'm not buying the Giants. Give me the Eagles, 10 or 11 wins. Defense is nasty. AJ Brown will not be missed. In the NFC North, I will go with the Detroit Lions. Bit of a surprise. They did not make the playoffs last year. The schedule is extremely fortuitous. And I think that injuries that crippled them late in the year last year, you know, people are overlooking that. This is a good team. I don't love Dan Campbell. I like him. I think Detroit wins the division. In the NFC South, again, you could basically pick this one out of a hat. I went Tampa, you know. Baker Mayfield revenge season, perhaps. Tampa did not make the playoffs last year. Don't love their head coach. He's on the hot seat. I like Baker. I like the offense. Vita Vea wants out. Maybe they keep him. I don't know. I don't love this division. I went Bucks. NFC West. This is a layup. I think they need no introduction, and we'll talk about them in the Super Bowl. The Rams. It would be if Stafford gets hurt, they're done. But other than that, anything less than a Super Bowl trip, massive disappointment. So here are my 3 wild card teams in the NFC. Number 1 is a bit of a surprise, and it's a late addition. It's the Minnesota Vikings. We're showing McCarthy on the screen, but it's probably going to be the Kyler Murray, Kevin O'Connell show. And the defense, it can potentially carry this team, guys. They are very, very good. And how about this stat from our staff? 10 different starting offensive line combos last year. Christian Darrisaw was down a lot. That is a huge get back for Minnesota. He is very, very good. 2nd wild card team staying in the division. Green Bay Packers, Jordan Love. Micah Parsons coming back week 6. I had hoped it would be earlier. Just a brutal end to the season last year. Love had some injuries. I like LaFleur, man. I don't know all about all this LaFleur on the hot seat nonsense. I like the Packers as a wild card team. And finally,
Yeah, I know you're waiting, Seattle. The Seahawks sneak into the playoffs.

0: They do return 20 of 22 starters, but they lose Kubiak, which is massive. And Kenneth Walker, I think, is a big loss. So there are the three wild card teams, three new playoff teams in the NFC, three in the AFC. Now, I know people are not going to like that. We will quickly go my Super Bowl. I'll go with the conference championships and then the Super Bowl. In the AFC, I have, yes, the Houston Texans taking down the Chargers. I know that's going to have some heads exploding. Obviously, they met in the playoffs 2 years ago and it was a bloodbath. I know, guys. I'm going defense and offense here, and I will go Texans. I can't believe I'm doing this. CJ Stroud in the Super Bowl. And then in the NFC, I'm going with the Rams over the Eagles. Stafford and company get it done, and they get back to SoFi for a second home game in the Super Bowl, which is insane. Setting up the Super Bowl, Rams, Texans, and give me, I know, chalky Jason, the Rams, led by Matt Stafford, win another Super Bowl, cementing his Hall of Fame candidacy. I got the Rams taking down the Texans in the Super Bowl out here at SoFi. All right. That was a lot. I'm nervous that they're going to put that online and I'm going to get ripped apart. So let's go to Adam Chernoff, NFL analyst, gambling guru. I've known Adam. Well, I don't think I've ever met Adam, but I've talked to him for many years. He is as sharp as it gets. Adam, you just saw my predictions. Anything you want to scoff at or agree with?
1: Well, you said you were not going to go chalk at the start of the segment, and then you went with the chalkiest Super Bowl pick possible. So yes, exactly. You're already taking flack online for the predictions.
0: Yes,
1: obviously. So I'm with you on the AFC Championship, though. I don't know if I should be worried or feel better about that, but I'm with you on the Texans and the Chargers love. I like both of those teams a lot.
0: Okay, let's start with the Chargers. I know you're very high on them. Can you tell us why? Because this is a team with Herbert that hasn't won a playoff game.
1: As a bettor, I love a retread offensive coordinator that failed at the head coach and comes back. I think it's an awesome scenario for any team. And Mike McDaniel fits this team so well. He unlocks a lot of the issues that the Chargers have had, whether that's the offensive line issues, the lack of a run game. Think about San Francisco. For years, they've had awesome offenses with a bad offensive line. McDaniel comes from that system. Think about Miami. For years, bad offensive line, good offense. That was his system. This is what these styles of offense do. They disguise a lot of the offensive line issues which the Chargers have had. And now they've got depth at the position. You have just a freak at QB in Herbert. I think this Chargers team is going to be awesome. I bet them to win the Super Bowl quite heavily. And I might be down in Hermosa Beach if they win, living pretty comfortably comes February. All so right. We'll see you down there.
0: Let me ask, does that offensive coordinator, after getting fired as a head coach, does that apply to Tennessee as well with Dable?
1: Yeah, not at the same level, but absolutely. I think we'll see him really elevate that Titans offense in a big way. If any of what we saw positive from Cam Ward second half of the season last year was real, he's going to exploit that a lot. We saw them go that way in the draft, adding a wide receiver. And so, yeah, I think it's a very exciting offense in Tennessee relative to expectations. Right. It's just a lot harder to bet on a team like that when you're not expecting a deep run. So in season, absolutely. But season long, I'm not betting too much on Tennessee.
0: I want to talk about the Ravens and Lamar Jackson. So when last we spoke, you know, one of your big things is all these new offensive coordinators around the league. Like, we don't have any proof of concept. What is Declan Doyle going to do? We don't totally know. But the market is saying, hey, Ravens, 11.5 wins. Lamar's going to be fine. New head coach and Jesse Minter. Talk to me about your thoughts on the Ravens and Lamar this season.
1: Yeah, I think we're going to see a lot more of these late game scenarios go the right way for the Ravens. Over the last couple of seasons with Harbaugh and company, there's been just inexplicable late fourth quarter collapses, games where the Ravens should have won, that they didn't get those bounces late. I get the impression, based on how things are building up in Ravens camp, what these coaches have been saying, it's just a refresh that's, I think, much needed in many ways. And I think similar to what we saw in Chicago last year, maybe not at that same level of like luck and good bounces, but I think we're going to see a lot of those late game scenarios go the way of the Ravens. I like the way the offense is trending. A lot of bad red zone luck with the decision to run Lamar less inside the 20. So I think that's going to break the way for the Ravens this year as well. So I think there's a lot of positive signs, and we see the Ravens get those late game breaks which will matter a lot in the point spreads on a week-to-week basis.
0: Yeah, just to stick

0: In the division real quick, and the Cincinnati Bengals, a team I have bouncing back with Burrow. Similar to the Cowboys, the Bengals have like three or four or five new defensive starters. I don't love their head coach, similar to the Cowboys. Where are you on Burrow and the Bengals? There was a lot of noise last year about Burrow not being happy. He's going to talk to the owner after games. I don't know what to make of the Bengals.
1: Boring TV answer, but they're rated exactly where they should be. The defense can't be worse than what it was a year ago. So it's going to be improvement. And we know that the offense is loaded. I don't think there's going to be many surprises. I just think there's a question of when it comes to late in the season into the playoffs and you potentially making a run, is Taylor going to be the head coach that gets the Bengals over a big win against some of these other elite coaches in the AFC? I tend to think the answer is no, and that's going to hold them back this year with the offense coming back. I'm not as optimistic on Cincinnati as I would be with a team like Baltimore in this division.
0: So do you think a guy like Burrow can overcome like a Zach Taylor when the chips are down in January?
1: Of course, but I'm just not in a spot right now with the price where it is and so much hype around them that I want to bet into that.
0: All right, let's get into a team you really are bullish on, and that's the Green Bay Packers and Jordan Love. So weirdly, LaFleur, people seem out on him. They're like, well, if there wasn't an expanded playoffs, LaFleur would keep missing it every year. He's barely sneaking in, and Jordan Love this, and Micah Parsons that, and I don't seem to get it. I really like the Packers, Adam.
1: Yeah, look at it in context, Jason. If we go back to December 14th last year, the Packers were 9-3-1. They were leading late in the third quarter by 11 points on the road in Denver with a win that would have very much sealed the division for them. Instead, they lose that game. Parsons goes down, and they lose every other game the rest of the season to blow up in the wild card round. So it was about 18 minutes away from us talking about this Packers team right now in a very different manner. And that season last year was Jordan Love playing at an elite level without anybody healthy alongside the skill position players. He missed a couple games. LaFleur outcoached and switched the game plans massively when they went to Willis. I think LaFleur's done a fantastic job coaching and play calling and game planning. I think Love has been very good, especially the last season and a half. This is a team to me in this division that has by far the least number of questions in the NFC North of any of the other three teams. I don't know why there's not more positivity about the Packers. Their win totals come down a full win. There's so many people have been betting the under. I don't agree with that. I'm with you. I think the Packers have some upside. And so I bet over 9.5 wins.
0: So do you think these, everybody taking the under, is that because of Micah Parsons and Christian Watson's always hurt and the running back had an ugly offseason arrest? I don't know. Are people just out on Love and LaFleur?
1: I think part of it is Jacobs. I don't think he's worth the full win. I don't think Parsons not returning should be a surprise to anybody who was betting that under. I think we'll see him come in mid-October as sort of the expectation. And I just think there's a lot of hype around Chicago. I think there's a lot of bettors loving Minnesota and what Murray might look like in that offense. And then the Lions have been danced around with the easiest strength of schedule in the history of the NFL, like the 49ers were last year when San Francisco was getting bet over a ton. So I think that's playing into it a lot. And then there's this team with the Packers that I feel is a little bit underrated at the moment.
0: Let's talk about those Chicago Bears. Colin Cowherd, obviously now in Chicago, he is waving the pom-poms for the Bears. Everybody likes him. Caleb Williams and the comebacks last season. I don't know, man. The coach is saying we're the number one regression candidate, trying to temper expectations. Talk about the Bears and Caleb.
1: Great soundbite. I love that a coach is acknowledging these luck metrics that go from year to year. It's something I haven't really seen talked before, especially from a head coach. And so I look at the Bears two ways. One, in a traditional betting sense, there is every warning sign known to any professional bettor that you want to run and bet the under on the Chicago Bears this season because of how much luck they had last year. All of the takeaways that led to big returns or in like just red zone scenarios, the comebacks, the fourth quarter win probability over expectation, like everything went the Bears' way last season and you would want to bet the under this year. My caveat with that is, did it go that way because there was just overwhelming luck that's not going to be repeated? Or is that what happens when you have a coach like Ben Johnson that changes the culture, brings a new level of play to the

0: team and elevates players on both sides of the ball. I think it's not as cut and dry as it used to be betting mm-hmm. the NFL maybe 5 years ago, where you would just automatically bet into those scenarios. I think we're seeing Ben Johnson and a lot of younger coaches come in and really change teams and franchises. Mm. So I think that's real. For me, I'm more invested in the Packers, and that's where I'm looking at the NFC North, but I wouldn't just run to blindly fade the Bears because of the luck metrics like so many are.
1: And I don't know how this would factor into your handicapping, but Liam Cohen of the Jags was like, hey, nobody talks about us. I go to NFL.com and I got 40 photos of Caleb Williams. So nationally, there is a narrative being shaped about the Bears, podcast, TV, radio. So does that factor in at all? Because then the public, I'm assuming, hears all this Bears excitement, sees it, and just sort of betting hand over fist, Bears overs, Caleb MVP, all that stuff.
0: Nobody's talking about the Jaguars because it's July 31st and they're in Jacksonville. So that's Liam Cohen needs to pump the brakes a little bit there. I don't mean it as a knock for a 13-win season, but it is what it is when we're talking about big market teams midsummer. Does it factor in the handicapping? I think sure. Like, we're seeing the Bears be bet very differently than how they would have been 5 to 6 years ago, with expanded sports betting, with expanded media, mm-hmm. with expanded knowledge of just preview content and luck metrics and things like that. The Bears are a very, very popular over this season. And typically, years past, dating myself a little bit, but they certainly would have been a very popular under. So certainly there's teams like that. We have to look at it and say, these are being bet much differently. Is there value going the other way? And that's different from years past. So, yes, absolutely.
1: What about for regression candidate? If the Bears aren't your number one, or you had to pick a two or three, would the Broncos be up there with Bo Nix? They win 14 games last year, but I'm seeing 9.5 as a win total. And there's a lot of questions about, Manti Te'o, the former Notre Dame linebacker, is like, listen, Bo Nix is pretty much holding this team back. And we're at the point where Sean Payton has given up play calling duties to Davis Webb, another new OC. I don't know what we can expect from him, but what are you thinking on the Broncos as a regression candidate?
0: Well, I'll look at the Broncos for a second, and then I think we should talk about the Seahawks. So from the Broncos perspective, I do think there's always going to be a limit to where this team can go as an offense with Bo Nix, a quarterback. I think that's a very real statement. Last year was heavily masked by the defensive performance, which I think, again, is going to be as strong. But the question is, when it's now against a much more difficult schedule and it's put in a different context and it's another season, does that change and is it repeatable? And I think the answer is more likely a no than a yes. And so I'm not as high on the Broncos as the market is. And then Seattle, Jason, another interesting team in that. Darnold, 20 turnovers last season, an offense now without their play caller and Kubiak. I would look at Seattle, a very similar team makeup towards Denver, and say that Seattle's likely the bigger regression candidate, just because you don't have that play caller that was able to do so much with the offense and allow that defense to take over games. I think that's a massive loss for Seattle that they're not going to be able to overcome. And Kubiak's made two teams the last 2 years with a ton of question marks look way better than they should have been. And in Denver, at least that play caller, even though he's given up play calling duties, all of that knowledge is still in-house. And so I think that's a benefit for Denver. I would say Seattle's the bigger regression candidate of the two.
1: So when you say regression, what does that mean? Like, hey, they're not going to get back to the Super Bowl, or they're not winning the division, or I don't know that they're a wild card team.
0: Well, they're not getting back to the Super Bowl. I don't think they win the division. I think they go under 10.5 wins. Mm-hmm. Wild card team certainly in play. That's how I would look at it. But the bet would be under 10.5 wins.
1: And I'm sure there's people out there saying, hey, Sam Darnold, all he does is win, Adam. What are you talking about? He went 14-3 in Minnesota, and then he went 14-3. How do we get people to articulate that wins are not a quarterback stat as much as they are a team stat? And the Seattle defense was extraordinary last season.
0: Seattle defense, you're right, was as good as it gets last year. And I think we have to really start thinking about coaching and play calling as being something that can elevate and disguise quarterbacks and offenses and hide a lot of weaknesses within it. And we really need to start awarding better coaches with more praise and more airtime, especially on media. Like we saw what O'Connell did with Donald. We saw what Kubiak did with him. I'm a Jets fan, as are you. Yeah. We saw what Darnold looks like when he didn't have superior coaching around him. And so you're right. It's not a QB win stat is not a real thing, but let's start talking about the coaches.

0: the play callers more.
1: Okay, speaking of, the new Seahawks offensive coordinator, is it Pierce? Is that his last name? Like, that's exactly the point. Like, they go from Kubiak and, as you said, Kevin O'Connell, to now a guy who never has called plays, right?
0: Yeah, Brian Fleury. I don't know what we're going to make of it, but we'll see. They're going to rely on the run game a lot. Can they replace Kenneth Walker? What can they get from the offensive line for another season is a big question mark. The defense is going to be elite again, but is the offense going to be able to sustain it in that division, which is just going to be absolutely brutal this season? Yeah. I think the answer is no.
1: So I don't know if you saw the news that the Niners added Deebo Samuel on a 1-year, $7 million deal. He did nothing in Washington, and it kind of speaks to their issues at wide receiver. I mean, this is an old team. Adam, I sold my Niners stock, even though I love Brock Purdy. Any thoughts on the Niners? Kyle Shanahan had a rough month. Where are you on San Fran?
0: Yeah, I'm curious to see what that disruption with camp and lead up to the season looks like with Shanahan's incident. I don't know what that's going to play out as. When I was looking at this team a couple weeks ago before any of the news, I thought it was a very good thing that they bring in Evans and you finally have that true X receiver that's been desperately needed. I want to be more optimistic about the 49ers than I am, but it's a team that consistently, I just can't figure out if it's internal with sports science, with the trainers. Mm. It's such a hard team to bet on season long because they're just always finding themselves in injury situations. And I know that's a little bit cliche to say is a better, as injury talk has become so common, but it's just a real thing with the 49ers that I can't quite get. And you mentioned the age factor that comes from it and the usage with McCaffrey. It's just so many question marks that I don't feel confident betting season long. And so I think it's going to be a competitive team. I think the offense is, as it always will be with Shanahan, will be competitive in the division. But I have a hard time trying to lock up any money longer term with the 49ers on and over.
1: Real quick, actually, since we just talked Niners, I remember, so earlier this week, we saw that Bijan Robinson, Jahmyr Gibbs are both holding in, right? These are third-year running backs, or they had three good years. They're looking to get paid significantly, right? And I wonder, like, Christian McCaffrey was dominating in Carolina. They didn't win anything, and they end up trading him. Now, they waited too long, you know, 2 years in a row he gets hurt after the heavy usage, and they kind of kick-started things again. I know they're not trading Gibbs out of Detroit, but I look at Atlanta, sad sack franchise. You're already shaking your head. They don't have a quarterback, you know, new coach. They're not going anywhere. The Falcons are not winning anything with Bijan. He's going to want top of the market. I don't know. Am I crazy to even speculate? Hey, man, maybe we just flip Bijan for some picks.
0: Yes, and this is not as crazy as your J.J. McCarthy take last year.

0: let's back up from the trade.
1: Fair enough. So we'll wrap up with a Jets chatter. One of my buddies is actually bullish on the Jets. He does some previews.
0: Oh, no.
1: A lot of other people are like 4 or 5 wins. I don't want wins. I just want competitive and losses. Your thoughts on the Jets? And then if you've looked at quarterbacks next year, who do you want? And by the way, Baker Mayfield can, I guess, get counted in that since he's leaving Tampa.
0: Yeah, the Mayfield scenario is a weird one, especially with Bowles, I think, quietly on a hot seat too, with that defense continuously underperforming. But that's something that will play out through the season. This is coming from a non-betting perspective and just as a Jets fan.
1: Okay.
0: I will do whatever. I would be in support of whatever happens on the field for this team to move on from the coaching staff entirely. I think the coaching staff is going to limit any growth this team has on either side of the ball. If that's 2 wins, 3 wins, whatever it takes, we're just stuck in this endless cycle. It's going to be another embarrassing season, and I'm ready for it because I'll never change.
1: And you want Arch Manning or no?
0: Anything is better than Geno Smith.
1: Geno
0: at the
1: Smith,
0: moment.
1: Yes. All right, Adam Chernoff, NFL gambling guru, covers the NFL, been around the league for a while. Adam, thanks a lot, man. Enjoy your summer.
0: Thanks very much. Chat to you soon.
1: All right. Great stuff from Adam. All right, coming up next. So Fernando Mendoza has spoken about being a backup. Is he cool with that? We'll talk about that next in Herdline News.
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6: That was like 30 powerful minutes on the NFL. Hope you learned something. Let's go to Rachel Nichols with the news. Well, we'll learn a lot.
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10: Right, no medical advice in this segment, Jason, but I do want to continue the conversation you were having with Adam about Jordan Love. Jordan Love was at camp, and he's saying that he's actually using some of the experience he gained backing up Aaron Rodgers in his relationship with head coach Matt LaFleur. He noted that when he was a backup, he watched LaFleur and Rodgers, quote, bounce stuff off each other. And now he finally feels he's reached that level with LaFleur, and he feels comfortable talking to him about what he likes to run, situationally, that kind of thing. I want to bear down on this a little more, though, because Jordan's in his fourth year as a starter, right? And if you look at sort of his body of work so far, he's got a 64% completion percentage. Good. Not great. Good. Right. 83 touchdowns, 31 interceptions. Good. Right. Feel okay about that so far?
6: Yeah.
10: Okay. All right. Last year, he's made the playoffs. In fact, he's made the playoffs every single year. He's been a starter. Good. Oh. Last year, though, in the wild card round, we saw Caleb Williams badly outplayed him in that second half, right? I mean, the Packers were up by 20 points, and Caleb comes back, throws these miracle throws, great touchdown at the end. Jordan coughs up the ball. He's got a 98 passer rating over his 3 years so far. That puts him at about 11th. You had him at 8th in your quarterback rankings. Is Jordan Love a Super Bowl winning quarterback?
6: Ooh.
10: Can you win a Super Bowl with Jordan Love?
6: Yeah. You just won one with Sam Darnold. You know, who was the other guy? Jalen Hurts won one before that.
10: Wait. I'm sorry. Where are you on Jalen Hurts?
6: Jalen Hurts won a Super Bowl.
10: I get it. You're telling us Jalen Hurts should be one of the greatest things since sliced bread. Now you're using him as an example of a mid-lane quarterback?
6: I think I'm talking about other people who don't like Hurts. I'm like, Hurts won a Super Bowl.
10: All right.
6: I like Love. People don't like him. Love can win a Super Bowl. Purdy was like one defensive stop away from beating Mahomes in the Super Bowl. I think, Jordan Love for sure. Do you think he could win a Super Bowl?
10: I do. I just think it's interesting. He's talking about, hey, I've reached this point, right? I can have an opinion about what we run when. I have this relationship now with the head coach. And by the way, stability, half the job, right? In the NFL, if you can have that stability between the head coach, the signal caller, the guys, you know, down the field, this is all great. You have seen enough of Jordan Love, though, to go from highly touted prospect to now you know what he can do in the NFL. He's not going to make some huge leap from here. So how confident are you if you're a Packers fan?
6: Oh, yeah. So you're saying, like, this is what he is.
10: This is what he is.
6: He's a good quarterback. Right? Some of the EPA numbers, success rate, say that Jordan Love's pretty good and better than, like, the counting numbers.
10: Mm-hmm.
6: I think some of that could be the LaFleur offense. Last year, that Bears game still gets my goat.
10: That's
6: Do
10: rough.
6: People say that anymore? I had money on the Packers. And the Bears got lucky. Come on, Rach. It was 21-3. And they just collapse. And that was devastating. I think some of that's on LaFleur. It's not all on Love.
10: No.
6: Yeah.
10: Again, no. Everywhere you put him, he is like right at the bottom of the top third of quarterbacks.
6: Yeah.
10: It is just interesting in today's NFL. Passing rules have changed. You know, the way you can touch the quarterback has changed so much since I started covering the league. The importance of a great quarterback. If we look at who has won, and again, Sam Darnold is a great counterpoint to this because while he is certainly underrated, he is not one of the greats. So the book has been in the Mahomes era and the Josh Allen era and the Lamar Jackson era that you need one of these great quarterbacks. And I'm just curious, if you're a Packers fan, how you feel about Jordan Love? And I mean, what do you feel about their prospects overall this season going on?
6: Yeah, I'm bullish on the Packers.
10: Okay.
6: I mean, it's tough to be bullish when you're in a conference with the Rams, you know. But if you're giving me every single player

0: in the league on every team is healthy, I think the Packers are definitely like a top six team in the league.
1: All right. I like that. I like that. All right. So Jordan Love, he's a vet now.
0: Yes.
1: Seal of approval. All right. Let's talk about one of those big guys, though, Josh Allen. The Bills went out and got him a lot of help when they picked up DJ Moore, and it looks like it's going well. There's been big catches made so far in training camp. You know, those catches against air, but still, we like them. Bills Mafia, lots of cheers. Everyone's really happy. And take a listen to Allen talk about how their chemistry has been building.
2: Still learning him, just trying to get on the same page, and I feel myself trying to be like perfect when I'm throwing him in some of the routes on air. And today I walked up to him and I'm just like, hey, I'm just gonna throw it. Like, I'm gonna pick a spot and let it go, and I'm not trying to aim it anymore. Like, and I felt like once I said that, like, things kind of clicked for us. And again, just each day that goes by, we're gonna try to continue to get more comfortable with each other.
1: I like that. Not trying to aim it anymore. Like, yeah. You go get it. I think that's actually a really good sign. Is DJ, I mean, there's been a lot of changes with the Bills from the head coach down. Do you feel like DJ Moore is one of the real things that could finally get Josh Allen his Super Bowl ring?
0: Well, clearly, the wide receiver on the outside has been a weakness, right? I mean, they didn't love Keon Coleman. Shakir's on the inside. The tight ends are solid, but you need someone to space it out so that Josh Allen can have room to run and Cook can cook. Mm-hmm. Yeah, it's tough not to like DJ Moore. I don't know if he's... Like, do you, Rachel, think he's the kind of receiver you need to commit a safety to? Or can you just say, hey, we're going to put our number one corner on Moore and we're not giving you what you want, which is a hugely spaced field?
1: I think you do need to give him safety attention. Okay. He's good at beating man coverage. I mean, that's really where teams have tried to squeeze Josh Allen over these past couple of seasons, is heavy blitz, man coverage, that kind of thing. And, like, I think this is a guy who can break free of that. It's going to be a big weapon for him. And the yak yards is a big deal with me with Moore, too. He did not have his best season last season. But yards after catch, even with having a down season last year, he was sixth in yards after catch. That's a big deal. And when you can get that, it's just an extra yard or two more than the other guy. That gets you that first down. That gets you that next chance. That keeps you on the field. So even if it's not an explosive play, those are the kinds of things where you see offenses scrape into a field goal, another touchdown, the kinds of things that put you ahead in games. And I think it's a big deal. And don't underlie the Joe Brady connection.
0: Yes.
1: Because he had some of his best seasons in Carolina with Brady, and Brady the OC there.
0: For sure.
1: So I like it. I actually think this is a big deal. And I like when Josh says, I've stopped aiming at him. I think that was very interesting. It's good to see that. All right. Let's get over to our favorite story. Your story, my story, the Fernando Mendoza story, Jason. You and I have been debating all summer whether it should be Fernando Mendoza or Kirk Cousins at QB in Las Vegas. And yesterday, Clint Kubiak made it clear that I was right and you were wrong, and that Cousins is going to be the starter, at least so far during camp. Now, we know Mendoza is going to get chances to push the veteran. He's going to get some first-team reps. But even he, Fernando Mendoza, is about to tell you that this is okay, Jason. Take a listen.
3: We have so many great leaders across the offense, defense, that have heightened the sense of urgency. And that starts with Coach Kubiak. So I'm taking a following role right now with those veteran leaders, and I'm just trying to do my part, focus the next rep, and do everything I possibly can to prepare myself to be the best asset I can for my team. And whatever decision is made at the end, that's fantastic, and I'm all for it. I just want the team to win. So that's where I'm at.
0: Just love that guy.
1: He's accepted it. Can you accept, Jason, can we reach, it's Friday. Can we reach a point of acceptance here?
0: So, Rachel, if you close your eyes and listen to that, you would think like, oh, that sounds like the offensive coordinator or the head coach. He's just so good at speaking. I am, honestly, if you said, hey, we could get any three guests you want on the show, who would you want? I would want Curry, obviously, Steph Curry, you know, my guy. And I think Mendoza would be one of the other two guys that I pick. He just sounds awesome. He's honest and truthful, and like, that's just not something you get these days. He doesn't give you quarterback speak.
1: He sounds like a guy who understands he might need a few weeks to learn how to be a starting NFL quarterback.
0: I like weeks, yes. By August 28,
1: No. Look, I actually went back the other day after leaving a morning meeting with you and being like, Jason. Yeah. So here we go. He has had 12 training camp days. 12, including mini camps. Remember, he missed a couple for that rookie symposium. In 12 days, you are not learning to play under center. Right? He was in the gun his entire college career.
0: Yeah.
1: Dude, give him a moment. Shot, yeah. He said the other day on the podium, he said, I'm still

0: learning the playbook. He said, I don't even have the playbook down. One thing I do really like, the sort of affect you're talking about, his mannerisms, it's not just for us at the podium. His teammates are saying, this is the real deal. He's not like faking it for the cameras. He is very open. He's willing to learn. There's no I'm the number one pick energy. The offensive linemen are correcting him in practice, and that normally is not allowed, right? Maybe a skill position guy could give him some tips, but the offensive linemen say he wants them to tell him things. And the other guy who's been helping him a lot, this is interesting, Max Crosby, other side of the ball, obviously, but really giving him an idea of sort of how to just be an NFL player and do that. So I love this. This is I think they're handling this exactly the right way. No surprise, a Tom Brady-led Raiders team knows how to develop a quarterback. And I think it is finally time for you to acknowledge at the end of our run here together this week that I was right and you were wrong.
1: By the way, if anybody wants more Mendoza content, go look up his ACC media day when he was at Cal. Like, he's at the table and nobody's asking him questions. And like one guy comes up to ask him and he gives this amazing answer. You're like, oh my gosh, this guy's a gold mine. All right, Rachel with the news.
2: Well, that's the news.
3: And thanks for stopping by.
2: The Herd Line News.
1: Oh boy. Listen, Kyle Whittingham seems like a nice guy. He's also 66 years old. And I don't know that he has a hateful bone in his body. Is that going to be enough for Michigan football fans who want him to hate Ohio State? That's next.
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17: I want to go back to my NFL predictions. Well, I had a couple whoppers, but again, the staff found an incredible stat in the last 36 years. When it comes to picking NFL playoff teams, there have been four or more new playoff teams every year. So these were mine. Now, in the AFC, the new playoff teams, Ravens, Chiefs, Bengals, have superstar quarterbacks, three of the top four quarterbacks in the NFL. So that's not really out on a limb. Nothing crazy there. In the NFC, again, Jared Goff, highly thought of. I think the Vikings are a surprise to some. And I think, you know, nobody really thinks about the, NFC South people, but nobody thinks about them. Some people have the Saints in there. Our guest Adam Chernoff, I believe, has the Saints. Some folks like Carolina, again, I don't really think it matters. That whoever wins that division is not doing jack squat anyway. The Vikings are interesting because I know people are going to be like, where are the Bears? The Bears are ascending. And then you have on guests who, you know, articulate it, and Chernoff broke it down like the Bears are one of the prime regression candidates. And we actually talked to someone who's like, you know, the Dallas Cowboys are going to be good, but I don't know if they're a playoff team. I had them missing the playoffs. Again, I can see them sneaking in, but who are you putting them over? You putting them over the Packers or Seahawks? So here's Daniel Popper earlier from The Athletic talking about whether or not the Cowboys are actual wild card contenders.
18: The offense was a top five offense last year. They finished fifth in EPA per play, according to True Media, which is sort of like a comprehensive offensive stat. They have one of the best receiver duos in the league. They have a really good quarterback. Javonte Williams is back. He's coming off a career season. The offensive line is really good. Like, I expect the offense to be among the best in the league if everyone stays healthy. The big thing for me is defense. Like, if they were even like a top 20 defense last year, you know, you're talking about a playoff team. The defense was really, really bad. So they went out and they got Christian Parker, a defensive coordinator. They did a lot of stuff on defense in terms of bringing on talent. And if they can get that unit to be competitive, then I think the Cowboys are absolutely in the mix of the playoffs.
17: It's weird, Rachel. The Cowboys and Bengals have so many similarities, except the Bengals, of course, went to the Super Bowl a few years ago. But they have invested heavily in offense. They've got multiple highly paid star wide receivers,
19: yep,
17: and then no defense. But
19: and
17: both
19: this is the year, rebuild. Jason, the defense is going to step it up.
17: Which one, Bengals or Cowboys?
19: Just all of them.
17: Both. Okay. So
19: you said they're so similar that they were hearing the exact same things coming out of camp.
17: Yeah, and I don't like either of their coaches. But if I'm sure in the NFC you have Washington winning the East. Other than that guess, do you have, is there agreement, alignment, much disagreement?
19: I don't have them winning in the East, as I'm sure you know. That's a slow and steady progression, Jason.
17: Slow and steady.
19: I do think that the Cowboys actually are more in the mix maybe than you do.
17: For the division or wild card?
19: Wild card. I mean, I don't think they're a Super Bowl contender.

0: as apparently Dak and Jerry Jones do. But I do think they made substantive changes on the defense, and that offense is so good. I mean, look, I actually don't have a problem with Dak trying to get the offense to have some pride and the Gotti stuff and we're the greatest offense and all of that. I don't think you compare yourself to the greatest, you know, greatest show on turf. I think that might have been a bit of an overreach. But I do think that having a little bit of like, we're the stuff, we're going to be around, we're the ones to contend with, that's a good thing, especially on a team that hasn't had as much to crow about. Yeah. And they are excellent. And I think that if this defense can just hold it together, mm-hmm. and you heard our guest talking about that, you just need to be top 20. That's all you need to do. I think they have a real shot.
1: Yeah. So in the AFC, the two teams that were in the AFC title game, I have neither making the playoffs. That's a little bold, but did I make any major missteps there?
0: I don't like the Texans pick that you have for the AFC championship game, and certainly not for the Super Bowl. I need to see it from CJ Stroud. Right. And if I'm wrong, wonderful. I love it when people prove me wrong with success, but I don't know, man. It's been a struggle.
1: Yeah, it has. All right, the final hour of the week is coming up. We call it the Power Hour. Keep it locked. Rachel and I, it's going to be fun.
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13: Following his arrest for operating while intoxicated, Tony Romo has been placed on indefinite leave by CBS Sports. He's the lead NFL analyst working with Jim Nantz, who will now have J.J. Watt by his side. The Packers have activated tight end Tucker Kraft off the PUP list, coming off his knee surgery. With just 2 wins in their last 10, the Phillies are hoping to get things back in gear. Manager Don Mattingly says this is not like the early season funk that caused Rob Thompson to be fired.
14: It feels different. I think early it's when it's snowballing, it's a lot easier to go, we're going to be fine. I think now it'd be a little more sense of urgency where we're at. We'll find out who we are, you know, at this point.
13: The Phillies are in Baltimore tonight. The schedule today also features a matinee between the Cubs and Yankees at Wrigley. The Rays open another series against a division leader tonight as they host the White Sox. First place in the AL West could change over the weekend as the Rangers call on the Astros. That's sports. I'm Frank Arity.
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17: If the Cavaliers had the Sixers' current roster, we wouldn't be waiting. If Bam, Giannis, and Spo were in Cleveland, we wouldn't be waiting. 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
24: It's the Power Hour. Final hour of the week. Always the most fun. Here we go, Herd fam. It's me, Jason McIntyre, joined by Rachel Nichols. Your boy Colin is back on Monday, I think. He's going to be so tan you won't even recognize him. Woo, what a week we've had. Eric Mangini stopping by. I mean, I saw the clip. He really believes this Cowboys team has something special. We'll talk to him in about 15 minutes. And then at the end of the show, we're doing headlines, you know.

0: Everybody's favorite end of the week headlines. But NFL camps opened this week. And my guy, Liam Cohen, how about that? 13 wins last year. And he's actually making news because he took maybe a jab at Caleb Williams and the Bears. We'll see. I don't know. Tell me what you think.
1: This is the best part of coaching the Jacksonville Jaguars. You don't have to make up telling your players stuff.
2: Yeah,
1: you don't
2: right.
1: have to make up the fire. You don't have to make it up. It's given to us every day.
3: I just go, pull out my phone, look at the NFL Network website, and just pop up here.
2: Any column.
3: Curious if I see any photos or anything about the Jacksonville Jaguars. I think I'll just scroll right on through.
2: You keep going, yeah.
3: I think I'll see 40 pictures of Caleb Williams, and I won't see a single thing about any of our players on here. And so it's beautiful because it's like, yeah, guys, this is great. Thanks.
4: The gift that keeps on giving.
3: I'm going to tell all these guys how much you all think they suck.
0: How good is that, folks? That is one of the best sound bites we've had this summer from anyone in the NFL. And let's be real, Liam Cohen is 100% right. Okay. The Jags won 4 games 2 years ago. They won 13 last year. 13 hosted a playoff game and ain't nobody talking about them. Nobody. Jacksonville just doesn't have the juice. They actually had a better season than the Bears. And yet, as Liam Cohen astutely noted, the hype machine for the media is in overdrive on the Bears. Go look at the national media. They are obsessed with this team. And a lot of it obviously has to do with Caleb Williams, right? There's no denying that. But I do want to point out, I was looking for, is there a tidbit, is there a fact that can show you guys that maybe Jacksonville, I don't know, doesn't get the love. Do you want to guess how many Sunday night football games? Just one metric, one data point. How many Sunday night football games the Jags have had in the last 18 years? The answer is 2. They have won this season, and it's because they're playing the Dallas Cowboys, okay? Everybody knows Jacksonville, not a big media market, not a lot happening there. People love Trevor Lawrence, but they've never been to a Super Bowl, right? We're talking about Jacksonville. Nobody cares. They're not going to get any pub this offseason yet. It's all about the Bears. Why is that? Well, Ben Johnson, you know, talking a little trash last offseason, backed it up. Ben Johnson, a great head coach, looks to be one of the next, you know, in that Sean McVay, Shanahan mold. And everybody loves Caleb Williams. What's not to love? You know, this was not a shot at Caleb Williams that there's 40 pictures of him, but Caleb Williams is a star. He's not quite in. Your mom knows who Caleb Williams is. He's not quite in that territory, but he's drifting that way. Like Patrick Mahomes, everybody knows him. Caleb's on his way there. I mean, you're on the cover of Madden, right? You're hanging out at Coachella with the Jenner sisters. I mean, he's a full-blown celebrity. Now, I know Caleb was famous at USC. You know, he was a superstar quarterback and the first real NIL big deal, won the Heisman. But do you remember the season after he won the Heisman? That was when, Caleb Williams is going to be the face of the NFL for years to come. When he was at USC cooking. Well, what happened that next year? Well, they regressed to 8-5. Caleb really had a brutal game, national TV game against Notre Dame, 3 picks. And then the backyard narrative around Caleb Williams started to swirl. It was like, oh, I don't know, this guy, you know, he's trying to make too many plays happen. Just sit in the pocket and win, Caleb. And people started to pick him apart. Didn't win the back-to-back Heismans. They went 8-5. He still went number one, but his first year in Chicago, choppy. Now, we've written that off because year two was so good. But Ben Johnson got wind of the Liam Cohen comments. And Ben Johnson, who's very stern and firm, and remember, he's not smiling a lot in press conferences. Here's Ben Johnson's response.
5: Well, we're the number one regression candidate, so... I think we got plenty of motivation ourselves. We talked about Caleb in the past. He's used to handling a lot of attention, so I'm not worried about that.
0: All right, I want to go to college football, Big Ten Media Week. What a thriller. So many good quotes. We had a couple great guests, but nobody can top Kurt Cignetti, the Indiana football head coach, who is just, listen, he's on top of the world. When you take Indiana, a doormat for decades in college football, and you bring them to the top, and you go undefeated, and you beat everybody in your path, and Fernando Mendoza comes out of nowhere to win the Heisman, you can talk your talk. And Kurt Cignetti is a bit of a soundbite machine now. Now, college football is going through a weird transitional phase, and can you imagine, just wrap your head around this, If I told you the Indiana football

0: head coach is going to take shots at the SEC and they can't do a damn thing about it, what would you say? Because listen to what Kurt Cignetti said this week about the Big Ten and the SEC.
1: The Big Ten is the best league in football. I mean, we don't run a hype machine up here in the Midwest. We believe everything's earned, not given. And when we fall short, we say we fell short. We don't cry a river, whine, and complain. All right? And that's why we're the best.
0: Woo-wee! Shots fired, as the kids like to say. Oh, my gosh. Kurt Cignetti. Now, who's he talking about whining? Who could that be? Could that be his old friend Nick Saban, perhaps? Nick Saban no longer on the sidelines. Nick Saban has now become essentially a lobbyist in Washington, D.C., begging elected officials, please save our conference. No expansion. Well, we don't want that. Not good for us. Can you rein in this NIL stuff? I mean, Nick Saban is groveling in Washington, D.C., trying to get elected officials to save the SEC. Like, this is a conference that was on top of the world for two decades. I mean, they were totally dominant in every facet, and now the Big Ten has won three straight national championships. And as you see Oregon on the screen, maybe they'll be number four. And it's just such a wacky turn of events that we had someone in our morning meeting had a great line. Hey, the SEC used to foam at the mouth for college football. Now the only foam in SEC country is when you tap the keg on Saturday's tailgating. I mean, things have changed dramatically. And I didn't totally realize this, but the NIL money is we know it's dramatically changing college football. But have you seen some of the sponsors that Arch Manning, an SEC guy, has gotten? It's so funny because we know SEC country historically is, you know, the car dealerships are huge. Arkansas has the Tyson food chicken patch. You know, meanwhile, Ohio State has J.P. Morgan Chase. Okay, slight difference there. But Arch Manning is reining in all the NIL money in SEC country, but doing it with essentially Big Ten territory sponsors like Warby Parker, okay, Google Gemini. I mean, it's absolutely crazy that Arch Manning is doing commercials for Viore, right? And he's playing for Texas. It's like, folks, we are just at such a bizarre time. Now, our staff had an unbelievable turn back the clock. So Ed Orgeron, famously, you know, had a great run in the SEC. He's just a quintessential SEC coach, right? He did a commercial back in, they're telling me, 2006, which I would say sums up the current era of NIL action in the SEC. Here's Ed O back in 2006.
2: Hey, I'm Coach O. I just love my Hummer. 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Big, tough, aggressive, and it represents everything that we want at Ole Miss. 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You need a Hummer. Tell them about it, JoJo.
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2: Love it.
0: JoJo, tell them about it. Yeah. In Big Ten country, they don't go to JoJo. They go to Mark Cuban, the billionaire. Larry Ellison, billionaire. Phil Knight, billionaire. That's the difference here, folks. That's what we're up against. And I don't think this is a slam of the SEC. But honestly, the last 3 years, Big Ten has dominated them. You saw the numbers on the screen. Is it safe to say the SEC is now a college baseball conference? That's where their juice is. The college baseball world juice. That's what's going on in SEC country. They just can't hang with the Big Ten. Now, there's only three meetings this season with the Big Ten, right? And the SEC. They're all on September 12th. We'll see what happens. Big Ten favored in two of those. You know, Texas at home against Ohio State. They'll probably need that win. But it is crazy that SEC has basically their regional footprint. Their identity has been football. Not a ton of pro teams in SEC country. Of course, there's a handful. But Big Ten country is spread out nationally, and they're just dominating the competition, whether it's first-round picks. If you look at the last draft, I mean, it's all Big Ten. they really are taking over. And I applaud Kurt Cignetti for getting out, thumping his chest,

0: and saying, listen, stop whining and crying, Nick Saban. Just get with the program, get on the field and see if you can beat us.
1: Yeah, you know who's going to get with the program too. That's Eric Mangini. Love talking to the former Jets coach. Is Dallas really a contender? Or Jerry blowing smoke? Of course, Jerry is. We'll do that next year on The Herd.
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8: Guest, oh man, this guy's so good. When I first got to Fox, I would see him in the halls and I'd be like, oh my gosh, it's Eric Mangini, former Jets coach. And I would just be a sponge around him. And then I started with the hot takes and he's like, who is this guy? Let's bring in Eric Mangini. You can catch him on First Things First right after us here on FS1. Eric, I always have loved talking to you. Now, you're not going to like it, but I got my Super Bowl predictions. We're going to pop them on the screen, playoffs and Super Bowl. And I do not have the Cowboys. Obviously, your clip went viral this week, you loving the Cowboys. I don't have them in the playoffs. I do have the Texans, a team from Texas, in the Super Bowl. I have them losing. Any quick early thoughts? Feel free to, agree or disagree.
9: The C.J. Stroud question is so big. I look, after his rookie year and rookie of the year honors and the trajectory that he was on and the way that he spoke and the maturity that he handled himself with, I really believe that he was going to take a jump the following season, kind of took a step back. And then even last year, he probably should have been benched in the playoffs. I mean, that was about as bad a playoff run as you can have. So what was it? Two touchdowns, five interceptions. He put the ball on the ground another five times. Two of those ended up being turnovers. Yeah. It's like a 51% quarterback rating. And that, look, the rest of the team gets frustrated with that when you're that good defensively and that borderline inept at times at the quarterback position. It's a hard dynamic, and he's got a sort of a tough road to hoe in the early part of the season to kind of make up for the ground that he lost in the playoffs.
8: Yeah, he didn't have Nico Collins, and they had really no number two. Tank Dell, I think, got hurt again. The guy's always hurt. And it was very clear, like, man, this guy's limited. What about the Justin Herbert love? Maybe we could start there. Herbert getting a lot of love paired with Mike McDaniel. However, it should be noted, he has zero career playoff wins, 0-3. Now, you know guys like Peyton Manning struggled early in his playoff career. Matthew Stafford took 13 years to win a playoff game. I don't know. What do you think about Justin Herbert and the Chargers this season?
9: I love Jim Harbaugh's comments on Justin Herbert and being with Jim Harbaugh for a few years in San Francisco. That's sincere. The belief that he has in him and the things that he says about him, that's not theatrics. He really feels that way. And that's valuable because when he does coach and critique and push Justin Herbert, Justin Herbert's going to know that it's coming from an absolute place of sincerity and wanting him to see him be the best he can be. And then with McDaniels, Tua was struggling from a confidence standpoint when he got there, and he did great things with Tua. So I think combining those two coaches in terms of pushing his progress forward is really positive. But on the flip side of that, we've talked about Justin Herbert's potential year after year after year about him being one of the great ones, and we're still waiting.

0: to see, you know, that materialize, and that's problematic as we get further and further on in his career.
1: Yeah, is it the kind of thing where you know, as if you're a Chargers fan or a backer and you're watching, it's not like he was terrible against the Jags in that first playoff game, the loss. He was bad against the Texans, and they were really limited against the Patriots on the road. Down there, both top two tackles. Like, he really hasn't had a superstar wide receiver, and now it sounds like I'm making excuses for the guy.
0: Well, for a long time, it was he didn't have the right coach, and now you got Jim Harbaugh, who's won a national championship in college football, took the 49ers to the Super Bowl. So you can take that out of the mix. Say what you want about Mike McDaniels. He's done a lot of really good things offensively. I think that has a chance to be positive. So we can take the coaching component out of it. From a talent perspective, assuming that they are healthy, they should be as talented as anyone else in the division. And typically what you see from great quarterbacks is they're force multipliers, and they make everybody around them that much better. And then, you know, it's all with Tom Brady, you saw it with Peyton Manning, you see it with Patrick Mahomes, where they elevate everybody. And we're not talking about, hey, you got to get that guy more weapons, or hey, this, it's not always the reasons why they're not successful. It's the reason why they make everybody else successful. And we're not having that conversation with Justin That's Herbert.
1: Perhaps a quarterback we are having that convo with is Caleb Williams. 6 game-winning comebacks there last season in the regular season, then did it in the playoffs against the Packers. But the Bears are viewed as kind of a prime regression candidate, according to their coach, Eric. I don't know if he's trying to temper expectations, or he's looking at the numbers and saying, yeah, we're not going to lead the league in takeaways next year, guys. Very fortuitous things. You can't live dancing between the raindrops every other week and expect your quarterback to pull you out of the fire. Where are you on the Bears heading into the season, Eric?
0: Well, that's the exact right approach that he should take. And I went through that in New York, went to the playoffs the first year, and then we regressed the next year because the schedule gets that much harder. People study you differently. They play you differently. You're hoping the rookies will hit a certain way. Sometimes that happens, sometimes it doesn't. You make personnel changes. How is that chemistry gonna work out? And so all the things that you did well the year before, you have to do better because people are treating you differently. So I like that approach, and he's absolutely right. Last year means nothing. They should be starting at a higher point, especially a quarterback, because he's not learning the system. But in terms of wins and losses, you don't get to pick up where you left off. And the more he can preach that, and the more they buy into that and believe that, the better off they'll be. Look at the Commanders, NFC yeah. Championship game, and then a dramatic fall off. Nobody really saw that coming, but it's more common than not.
1: Yeah, let me ask you, so that Jets season, was that with Chad Pennington at quarterback?
0: Yeah, yep, Chad was quarterback the second year, and then we played Kellen some that second year as well. But it's one of those things. The Giants the same way. Brian Daboll's first year, he's coach of the year, and everybody thinks, okay, we got our answer and things are going to move forward here. And you take a step back. Kansas City last year, who saw them finishing with the record that they finished with after 3 repeat? Really, did you?
1: I was mocked roundly, but, you know, whatever.
0: Well, it's nice that you nailed that one, but 3 consecutive Super Bowl runs, pretty impressive, and then to have the sort of drop-off they had.
1: Yeah.
0: I don't think people thought it was going to be as bad as it was.
1: Okay, I wanted to slow play it so I could get to your Cowboys take. Now, some people think Dallas is going to have a big year. Hey, your defense was like 31-32. If you're 20th, you know, suddenly does that mean 2 more wins and now you're, you know, maybe an 11-win team, 10-11-win team. The offense is really good, should continue to be good. Offensive line, I don't love it. Receivers are incredible. Are the Cowboys a team kind of being slept on here, Eric?
0: Well, when Brian Schottenheimer got the job, I felt like he was being slept on as a candidate. And he was my offensive coordinator in New York. So I hired him when he was with the Chargers. And he's really bright. He's put in a ton of years in pro football. He's from a football family, an outstanding football family, and he's open to doing whatever's best for the team. And he has great chemistry with players and coaches. So all those things I thought made it a great strength of his moving into the head coaching role. And then he came out and they finished 7-8-1.

0: characteristic Dallas offseason, right? It's not about splashy headlines. It's about what our needs. Our needs are defensive. Let's go do it in the draft. Let's do it in free agency. Let's do it through trades. Let's try to improve this every way we possibly can, and then not set ridiculous expectations. And there's not going to be the Micah Parsons drama at the start of the season. We didn't know where Pickens was going to end up in terms of was that going to be an issue or not. That's not an issue. So there's a lot of good things that you really like about Dallas, and there's no reason they can't take another step forward.
1: Yeah. Let me ask you about this. I'm seeing some Jalen Hurts comments. I think you guys probably talked about it on First Things First. But, you know, usually Jalen Hurts very careful with his words, answering questions. He opened with a statement and said there is zero entitlement with the team. And that was, yeah. Like, they didn't even ask him about it. He just came out and offered that. And I just wonder, you've been around a lot of players. You know about veiled shots. Was this a shot at A.J. Brown?
0: I absolutely love this comment. 100% alignment and zero entitlement. He should copyright that. They should be making shirts with that, because that's exactly what every single coach in every single league is looking for from their players, regardless of their ability. Because when you do have 100% alignment, you have such an advantage over everybody else, because the NFL is so hard to win when everybody's pushing in the same direction, and it's almost impossible to win when people aren't pushing in the same direction. So to have the 100% alignment and the idea of zero entitlement, that's another amazing thing in a world of filled with entitlement, filled with, hey, I need to get mine, and where that's celebrated probably more now than it ever has been. The idea of moving into a season with those two things, it's huge. And is it a veiled shot? I don't think it's that veiled. I think that it's well documented that there were problems. There were significant problems, whether it was, you know, AJ reading on the sideline or the comments he said after he left. And look, he is a great player, and he wanted out, and he was able to get out. And you know, he's now on his third team, though. He's a great player who's on his third team. So it's not always the organization's fault.
1: Interesting. So do you think that it could possibly be an addition by subtraction, losing a star receiver and going with a receiver by committee? I'm not of the belief that Devontae Smith is like a number one guy. I think he's very good, but they clearly take a step back at the receiver position. They have depth, but no star.
0: Yeah, it can absolutely be addition by subtraction. And you know, as I said, getting people on the same page. And sometimes with guys who have challenging personalities, it's like, how do we get him the ball in the first, you know, five plays of the script so he's not angry? And then the guy comes off on the sideline. You know, I've had players come off and say, hey, I'm open. And you show him the picture, and he's double teamed. He's like, no, I was still open. So it's that belief of, like, it doesn't matter how many people are covering me, I'm open, which I get. You're confident, and you want the ball, and you want to make plays. Completely understand. But the role of the quarterback is to figure out who is open and throw him the ball and get him the ball accurately. And that's one of the great things about Tom Brady. Is if you didn't run the right route and you didn't do what you were supposed to do, you weren't getting the ball. And it didn't matter if you were a star or if you were, you know, down further on the depth chart. If you got open, based on the coverage, he was going to throw you the ball. And you're doing the right thing.
1: I love that.
0: He's going to throw you the ball.
1: All right, Eric, we'll wrap up with this. Baker Mayfield, weird situation in Tampa. They don't want to pay him. He's one of the lowest paid starting quarterbacks, especially when you factor in playoff trips. He's been to the playoffs three of the last 4 years. I know they cratered at the end of last season. Not totally his fault. This is just a weird situation. They're willing to move off of Baker Mayfield. He's still in his prime age-wise. I don't know. Are you surprised by this, and what do you think happens?
0: No, I'm not surprised. I think it could actually be a really good thing for Tampa Bay organizationally, in the sense that how has Baker Mayfield always been at his best? When he's got some sort of chip, when he's got some sort of edge, when he's playing a little bit angry, and he's angry, and he said, hey, I'm going to play well, and I'm going to make you pay me more. Fantastic. We'll be happy to pay you more. Go out and play really well. And you know, for Tampa Bay's got some issues. They're top five guys in terms of salary cap. Plus the dead money makes up 50% of their cap. So they've got five guys plus dead money making up 50% of their cap. They were over the cap before the start of the league.

0: year. They had to redo some deals, and now they're only $8.5 million under the cap. So there's not a lot of room to do big contracts. And I'm sure it's frustrating for Baker, but, you know, hopefully he goes, hits a home run and gets paid even more money. And then organizationally, you're going to be really happy if he takes you deep into the playoffs or to the Super Bowl. And, you know, you be excited to pay him as much money as he wants.
1: All right. Eric Mangini, first things first. Great stuff, man. That was outstanding. Eric, good luck today on the show and enjoy the weekend, my man.
0: Thank you. You too.
1: All right. The great Eric Mangini. He's on First Things First right after us. Right now is Rachel Nichols with the news.
2: No. Turn on the news.
3: This is the Herdline News.
4: I covered Eric in New York. He's just phenomenal. He's really just smart.
1: Good guy. Human being. Yeah.
4: And good guy. Good human. All right, let's talk a little bit about the Super Bowl champs, Jason. Sam Darnold completed one of the great NFL career renaissances, right? Going from where he was to where he ended up winning a Super Bowl. But he knows he still has room to improve. Take a listen to what he's working on at camp this year.
5: I think I can always get better. I think there were a lot of things, like for me especially, I think moving on in my progressions and working from one field to the other, I felt like I was thrown behind some targets, especially if I was going left to right. There were a couple throws in the Super Bowl that I'd like to have back. And then not only during the Super Bowl, but, you know, before that as well, where I just kind of, I miss some guys going through my progression. Just making sure that I keep my base more, you know, hip width apart is going to make me a little bit more accurate. So just working on little things like that.
4: He said he's got his stance is too wide, which you don't hear that often. But look, you know, when he says I'm throwing behind guys, there's some throws I'd like to get back. That used to be turnovers, right? I mean, that was certainly the knock on him. And certainly through the season last year, there were some issues in the regular season. But zero turnovers in the playoffs. I feel like he kind of showed what he can do, but the contract-wise, he's still kind of being paid like a guy who hasn't won the Super Bowl. Yeah. If you look at his numbers, it was $27.5 million this year. He's got $5 million in incentives, so even if he earns every penny, that puts him about right at the halfway 50% mark among quarterbacks. Is that accurate because, hey, they won the Super Bowl for a lot of reasons, not just him, or do you feel like he's kind of proved himself that he deserves more?
1: Ooh, that's a tough question. I don't know. He's good, but Rachel led the NFL in turnovers. I know he had zero in the playoffs. That was two home games.
4: Yep.
1: And I don't have it in front of me. Did they trail for a second against the Rams? Because I know they did not against the Niners.
4: Right.
1: Running the kickoff back. And then the Super Bowl, they were in total control.
4: Yeah.
1: So, like, I mean, I don't want to say I could have game managed the Seahawks to a 3-0 run. That's a joke.
4: Wow.
1: That's a joke. I'm just saying it was set up perfectly for Darnold. He didn't have to really do too much. Well, you would agree with that.
4: I do. And I feel like we're going to see him really challenged this
1: year.
4: I'm glad to hear he's working on other things because you lost guys, right? You lost Kubiak and you lost Kenneth Walker. I think that's going to have a big impact on this team. You picked them to do really well again this year.
1: I said wild card, but like, when you say pay, so Dak, let's just use Dak as an example.
4: Yeah. Well,
1: doesn't have a Super Bowl trip, doesn't have a conference finals trip, paid at the top of the market. Mm-hmm. Cowboys can barely get to the playoffs.
4: Mm-hmm.
1: Like, I just feel like if you do that to Darnold, all your edge is gone.
4: Yeah. Well, you probably feel as you do that maybe you don't need to pay him that much because the value over replacement, as we say in baseball, isn't as high as it is with like Mahomes or some of these other guys. Whereas Dak has really been keeping that team afloat, if you want to call it that, for years.
1: So like
4: now.
1: LeBron is going to be on the best deal in the NBA?
4: Yeah.
1: Sam Darnold might have the best contract in the NFL.
4: If you look at the results, for sure. I don't know. Do you expect, I mean, regression would be not winning the Super Bowl. So of course there's going to be some regression there. But how much do you think the impact is going to be of Kubiak leaving? And obviously at the running back position, it's a downgrade.
1: Yeah, that's certainly, yeah. I would knock him down to 9-10 wins, maybe 11, something like that.
4: All right. I want to get to another quarterback who's a little more controversial. Let's go over to Cleveland. Interesting things going on at Browns training camp. They had a notable visitor, none other than Deion Sanders rolled through. Primetime was in attendance, as promised, to check out his son, Shadur, and the QB competition going on over there. Now, earlier this offseason, Deion said he wanted to have a conversation with first-year head coach Todd Monken. And here is what Monken said about that talk. Take a listen.
6: It was really cool.

0: I mean, that was a Deion Sanders. You kidding me? Forget that it's Shador's dad. I mean, first of all, he did an unbelievable job with Shador. Great kid. And obviously an elite football player, hell, baseball player. And then as a coach, I mean, wow. Everything that he's achieved, that was awesome. There was some back and forth as to being around Shador in terms of how he processes personality-wise, and I think, competitive-wise, he got into it at the end, you know, in terms of what makes him tick that he's been around, which was good. It was all good.
1: Huh.
2: Look, it can only be a good thing to know more about your quarterback.
1: Right.
2: Also, if this was some other player's dad who was like, I want to talk to the head coach in the NFL about my son, people would be pretty critical. On the other hand, if it was a player's college coach, which in this case he also is, who said, hey, I want to talk to the head coach about how this player works, we wouldn't think as much about it. What do you make of this?
1: Rachel, is this the first time in recorded history that a coach has met with a player's dad talked to the media about how amazing it was?
2: I mean, Tom Monken definitely starstruck. If I'm
1: Deshaun Watson, am I pissed off? Like, look, you're glowing after meeting the quarterback's dad. I know he's a legend.
2: He is a legend.
1: Have you covered Deion Sanders?
2: Yes,
1: you've covered. Okay,
2: absolutely.
1: So,
2: I love Deion.
1: Oh, interesting.
2: How could you not love talking to Deion? He's so fun. Well, I agree with Tom Monken. He is a riot. He is energy personified. You definitely walk away from a conversation with Deion Sanders being like, that was cool.
1: Well, the last time I interviewed him, he hung up on me after like three questions.
2: That's a you problem, Jason.
1: That was my fault. Yeah, asking actual critical questions. This was years ago. But like, listen, he is a lot to deal with. And frankly, I don't love this. Again, Todd Monken, you know, I think he's a placeholder for a year and then he's going to be gone. I'm shocked that he got this job. Good luck with your quarterback situation in Cleveland.
2: I mean, look, Shador, I think it's interesting. I mean, it's amazing this kid made the Pro Bowl last year, considering he started, as the fourth string quarterback?
1: Like he made the Pro
2: correct?
1: Bowl?
2: Yes.
1: Oh, that's right, because like seven guys turned it down or were hurt.
2: I get
1: or
2: it, but it's still, if I had told you at the beginning of camp or while he's plummeting through the draft, this kid's going to make the Pro Bowl, you wouldn't believe me.
1: Well, I think we need to go ahead and just write, Pro Bowl's no longer, like in the NBA, if you make an, they don't really talk All-Star games. It's like All-NBA, right? It's like, we need to stop using the Pro Bowl as a barometer for success. Like, come on.
2: I think Shador's an interesting case in that he's got attributes, right? He's got great accuracy. He's got form. He's got good pocket presence. Right. He doesn't have the arm. He's just physically limited. And when he's got to make that big throw downfield, especially if it's not scripted, that's where he gets into problems. And you're competing against a guy in Deshaun Watson who does have an arm, right? Yeah. So, you know, it's going to be interesting. Tom Monken getting an insight into how to maximize a player who is limited is only a good thing for the Cleveland Browns, whether it's personality-wise, the way he talked about it, whether it's just sort of like, hey, here are the plays that work best for him. We just heard Jordan Love talking about, hey, I'm able to tell him the plays that work best for me. This is only a good thing if you take the Deion factor out of it. Okay. But the Deion factor is real. And the fact that Monken sounded so starstruck, yeah, I'd feel weird if I was Deshaun Watson. Now, I don't know if that matters, but it's a little odd. I don't know. You're not going to, I should say this. I was about to say you're not going to go talk to your kids' coach, but I know that you have, so I'm going to let that be. All right, let's go to the NBA. Victor Wembanyama, in only his third year, already just, you know, defensive player of the year, carried his team to a finals, and now you can add another accolade, Jason. Reports indicate Nike has locked up Wemby to a long-term extension that includes his first signature shoe. This comes on the heels of the five-year, $225 million extension he signed with the Spurs. So, look, there's a little backlash against Wemby after the finals. It's been all roses until then. How are you feeling about Victor right now?
1: I love Victor Wembanyama. Probably second favorite player in the league after Curry. I'm curious, do you think he's going to move merch? Because I know bigs have historically struggled to sell sneakers. I know Giannis does okay. My daughter, when she was playing hoops, she was wearing Giannis sneakers. I'm very curious to see what these look like.
2: Bigs don't sell sneakers came from when bigs played traditional back-to-the-basket basketball.
1: Yeah.
2: This guy is hitting from all over the floor. So the script is thrown out. And he's got the great logo, the alien logo. I love it. Nike's put some great campaigns behind him so far. So actually, that was not an easy negotiation. I want to congratulate Nike for that as well. That was a big deal.
1: Yeah. Rachel with the news.
3: Well, that's the news.
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0: Herd Lie News.
1: Tomorrow's headlines today. You love it. Rachel loves it. I love it. That's next here on The Herd.
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24: All right. I know you love it. Tomorrow's headlines today. Rachel, we've had a fun topics to talk about all week, and we're going to work them into tomorrow's headlines today.
23: I know. It was tomorrow upon tomorrow upon tomorrow. And look, I know you know everything, Jason. You've got all the predictions.
24: They're fun.
23: So I want to start here as we go with tomorrow's headlines today, because we have the King moving across the chessboard in Philly. What is tomorrow's headline today for LeBron James?
24: Yeah, so he goes from L.A., you know, in a soft-ish media market, to the East Coast. Oh, my gosh.
23: What are you talking about?
24: That 95 cauldron is real rough over there compared to what they do out here in L.A. Come on, L.A.
23: Oh, man.
24: All right, the headline for LeBron going to the Sixers will be Chucky. His whole life was a fillion to one shot. Yes, you like that Rocky Chalky?
23: Okay. No, I do not.
24: You do not. No. I do believe that LeBron's going to be under a little bit of media pressure here.
23: Okay.
24: In one of the bigger media markets in the country that is super passionate. We know how they treat the Eagles. We know how they treat the Phillies. I think LeBron's in for a very tall order in Philly.
23: All right. Well, you know, the reports are he might live in New York part-time. You know how the tabloids are there. So
0: they're going to love that in Philly even more.
23: We'll see how that goes. J.J. Redick did that when he was a player, but a little bit different profile.
0: Slightly,
23: Just a little bit. All right. Now, we know that LeBron didn't end up going to the Warriors. So tomorrow's headlines today. Jason, tell me what the headline is for the Golden State Warriors.
0: Listen, I've been calling this for a couple years. He needs to get to a contender. The headline. For Steph Curry, next season will be no more Mr. Nice Spice. Curry's last dish is a bay leave. I think he says goodbye. I know people are like, you can't do it. That's not right. Kobe stayed. Michael Jordan stayed. Everybody stayed. Guys, it's going to be
23: Michael Jordan.
0: Well, he retired.

0: He retired in Chicago, then came back a few years later. But, like, I have no problem if Curry's like, guys, please trade me to a contender. I have no issue with that at all. I want to see him competing for championships, one of the best players in league history, one of the most just transformational players to the league, Rachel. I have no issue when he asks out in Golden State.
1: Well, I don't want him to leave Golden State, but this was a much better pun on your headline, so I'm giving you a check mark for that. We've been talking for weeks now, Jason, not just the last couple of weeks. You and I have been talking about this for a couple months, about the quarterback battle in Las Vegas. And I keep telling you, don't worry, Mendoza will play this season. But I want to know from you, tomorrow's headlines today, big picture, long term, what is the quarterback headline in Las Vegas for the Raiders?
0: Well, they named him the starter in the preseason. Will that last? The headline for the Raiders quarterback situation will be Kirk from home, starting quarterback, now remotely working. Yes, you like that.
1: I do.
0: We got such a great staff. So smart. I'm gonna stick with it, and we'll be talking about it in a month. I believe after the preseason that they will determine Mendoza's our guy. He is ready. We're going to put him out there. I like what Mangini said about, you know, he was talking about a different team, but challenging Baker Mayfield. Hey, man, play angry. We'll pay you.
1: Yeah.
0: I think this is a, hey, Fernando, we're going to name Kirk the starter. Let me see how you react to that. Mendoza does great, and I think he wins the starting job week one.
1: I really can't imagine Fernando Mendoza angry, but sure. Maybe. He's like the happiest guy, Jason.
0: That's a good point.
1: Come on. Yeah. He'll get there. Kirk hasn't played a full season in 4 years.
0: Also true. Yes.
1: Mendoza will play. All right, let's go over now to LA, where our own quarterback here in Los Angeles got engaged to an Instagram Pop-Tart, Madison Beer. Will you please tell us what tomorrow's headline today is for Justin Herbert this season?
0: Yeah, obviously huge news. I mean, so much happening with the Chargers, right? Mm-hmm. You got the engagement, you got the new offensive coordinator. The headline for Justin Herbert this season will be the Beer Leagues. Better coach, better half, better chance. And you know that dovetails very nicely. I'm bullish on the Chargers going to the conference championship. And let's be real. I mean, I Madison Beer has her work cut out. You know, there's nobody who loves her quarterback as much as
1: what I've been saying.
0: Harbaugh loves Justin Herbert. So she's got her work cut out. I think McDaniel and Herbert are going to make some sweet music. Almost like we've got like a massive controversy in LA.
1: You trying to start a love triangle? Come on, LA.
0: Love square, maybe? I don't know. I love it in the Chargers. And hey, if they could play in SoFi at the Super Bowl, that would be pretty spectacular.
1: That would be pretty cool. Big up to our graphic staff, by the way, because, by the way, they've been killing it all week. I love these little, like, things they do in the lower third. But did you see that baseball poster-style poster that they did?
0: That was
1: very good. All right, we heard Kurt Cignetti talking at Big Ten Media Days this week. You loved his little trash talk rant there. So give me tomorrow's headline today for the national champion.
0: Yeah, I hope Cignetti doesn't see this one, so I'm going to... I don't think Indiana's going to go back and win the Big Ten again. Not a hot take. The headline for the Big Ten champ this season will be O-H. Oh, no! Buckeyes lose it all on the Oregon Trail. You have died of dysentery. I'm going to go with Oregon winning the Big Ten title. Listen, this Oregon team is dangerous. Obviously, Dante Moore. We had Jeff Schwartz on earlier this week, really talking about the depth that Oregon has. They were kind of dinged up in the playoff last year. And Ohio State, I have some questions. Obviously not about Jeremiah Smith, but the defense lost a lot. And I know they don't retool. They just reload because all they got is five-star guys. But I'm going to go Oregon winning the Big Ten, Rachel.
1: I actually agree with you there. I also love the niche over 40 joke with the Oregon Trail. So thank you for that. Thank you to the staff for that one.
0: Yeah.
1: Look, I got one last headline for you, Jason.
0: Oh.
1: I want to know, Jason, in Spain, upcoming vacation, I want to know, because you've been growing the mustache, right? Right. So is the mustache going to come? It's an 11-hour flight. Is the mustache going to make it before the trip? Give us the headline on Jason's time in Spain.
0: Oh, no. Please tell me there's no actual headline.
1: There's no headline.
0: Okay. Thank goodness. Goodness gracious. Anyways, we had a banger of 2 weeks, Rachel. I could probably do final 10 minutes of the show on The Odyssey.
1: Yeah.
0: I can't stop thinking about this movie, reading about it. I'm really smitten with how good it is.
1: You are.
0: I kind of want to see it again.
1: You are. Well, look, you've got 11-hour flight. So if you can pick up, you know, like what are they called that when people like film in the theater? If you can pick up one of those copies,
0: I
1: you could bootleg. There we go. A bootleg copy. Thank you.
0: But you're seeing Spider-Man tonight, right?
1: I am seeing Spider-Man tonight. It's gotten great reviews. I'm very excited. I love all the superhero movies. I'm a

0: sucker for the comic books, all that stuff. Big nerd over here, and I cannot wait. It's going to be awesome. So Spider-Man. You and I want to thank you for everything the past couple weeks, Jason. Yeah. You're a lot of fun to be on TV.
1: A lot of fun. We made sweet music together for 3 hours a day, 5 days a week. All right, Rachel, enjoy Spider-Man. Tom Holland is great. Colin is back on Monday. We'll see you then.
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3: And here's what you need to know.
4: Baseball's trade deadline is on Monday, and some interesting moves around the sport. Tigers scratch pitcher Casey Mize ahead of his start Friday against the Athletics, suggesting the Tigers are listening to offers for the 29-year-old right-hander. As for the other big name on the Tigers roster, The Athletic is reporting the Milwaukee Brewers are willing to take on Tarik Skubal's full salary, remaining balance of $9.4 million on his contract. Another trade target, Mets pitcher Freddy Peralta, has been scratched from tonight's lineup against the Marlins. ESPN is reporting the Padres are likely to keep closer Mason Miller. And in the NFL, the Green Bay Packers activated tight end Tucker Kraft off the physically unable to perform list, clearing him for training camp activities. Panthers placed rookie wide receiver Chris Brazel on IR, ending his season. Victor Wembanyama has signed a new long-term contract extension with Nike, which will include a new signature shoe for the Spurs star. I'm Chris Perfett.
5: You want winners? He went 0-for-14 picking bowl games.
6: God bless football.
5: You want hot takes? He said Patrick Mahomes would be a disaster.
6: Really?
5: You want baseball news? He doesn't even know who Kyle Tucker is.
6: Oh, okay.
5: In his personal record book, Kevin Durant hasn't won a ring yet.
6: I'm just telling you that's what he's doing.
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6: It's crazy.
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3: And sitting in for Stu Gotts and Company, here's Dan Beyer and Kerry Rhodes.
7: Listen, I'll admit it, and I'm very fortunate because my team, the Seahawks, not only won the Super Bowl. I don't know if you know that, Gary. Yeah, Seahawks.
8: Did they?
7: Did they win? Super Bowl champs.
8: Okay.
7: They'll be appearing on Hard Knocks starting next week. So get an opportunity to check in on the Super Bowl champs.
8: Mm-hmm.
7: But last night I was sitting at home, and I said to myself, I really could go for some World Cup soccer. Now, I know you've been in and out of Europe this summer,
8: yeah.
7: And the World Cup is not necessarily your cup of tea. But anybody else here, Iowa Sam, have you been missing the World Cup at all?
9: I have.
7: Since it's gone away?
9: It feels like it was an eternity ago.
7: It does. Chris Perfett, I know you're Mr. Soccer here as he beat Mike Lingard in that showdown a few weeks back. Have you been missing the World Cup, having withdrawals?
4: Like a fish misses water, yes. And I know we're only 3 weeks from like club soccer in Europe, but this is torture right now.
7: It's not the same. And I used the example on Twitter of Group K and DR Congo and Uzbekistan, where you really don't have an interest, but there's 70,000 fans watching the match. It's late on a Thursday. You know there's going to be a triple header the next day.
8: Mm-hmm.
7: But I was having World Cup withdrawals last night, as we still haven't gotten fully into the NFL season.
8: Was it like cold sweats? You were shaking? Like what?
7: No, when you want a bag of chips and you don't have any in the house.
8: Oh, okay.
7: Right?
8: Yeah.
7: And unfortunately, I couldn't go to the store and buy a Group K match between DR Congo and Uzbekistan, but I was missing it last night. I threw it up on X. I think some of you will agree. Just a great, great event. That's what I will remember from the summer of 2026. That, in addition to my son catching his first fish on our vacation last week, Kerry has had two. I've never been to Europe. I've never been at all. Kerry's been twice this summer. So we're going to break down his European vacation in a Fox Sports Radio sort of way coming up in about 25 minutes. But we have to start right now with college football because media day is now kind of wrapping up.
8: Mm-hmm.
7: The big conferences, the Power Four have had theirs, the Big Ten wrapping up, and it was Kurt Cignetti taking center stage at Indiana, and maybe fittingly so as the defending national champions in college football, that Kurt Cignetti had the last word or words in media day availabilities. This coming, the SEC had theirs a week or so ago, Big 12 a couple of weeks ago, ACC, same sort of thing. But this is what Kurt Cignetti had to say yesterday that may

0: everyone perk up their ears.
1: The Big Ten is the best league in football, and a lot of really good football teams. It's hard to win on the road. Very physical football teams, very well coached. It definitely prepares you for the playoffs. There's no doubt about it. The numbers speak for themselves. I mean, we don't run a hype machine up here in the Midwest. We believe everything's earned, not given. And when we fall short, we say we fell short. We don't cry a river, whine, and complain. All right? And that's why we're the best.
0: It was a soundbite that so many responded to. And I was thinking about it even last night, Kerry, which brings me, which is the reason I'm bringing it up today, is why did that soundbite have such a lasting effect? Why did it raise so many eyebrows? Why did it gain the attention? I have some theories myself.
2: Mm-hmm.
0: I'm curious, when you hear that, as someone who played college football at Louisville, who's now in the ACC, I know they weren't in the ACC when you were playing, but you were in the Big East at the time, which was a power conference with the U and West Virginia. But when you hear Kurt Cignetti say that, and directly taking a shot at the SEC without saying those three letters, how do you think Cignetti came off yesterday?
2: I'm happy he said what he said and it directed it, you know, towards the SEC. I think the SEC has gotten by its persona for quite some time now. It's, even though obviously there are some top heavy teams in the SEC, that conference as a whole hasn't been strong. And it's definitely not as strong as the Big Ten has been in these past few years. The one thing I don't like about what Kurt Cignetti is trying to say and come across with saying is it's earned, not given in that conference. That's just a slap in the face. That's disrespect. That's every coach in college football, NFL, whatever it is, like, they're going to have that same approach or that same mantra for their team. So that part was a little bit, rubbed me the wrong way, but him speaking out, he's the champion. He has a right to say that, and there are facts to prove where they are as a conference.
0: Yeah, but I think what he is saying is, like, we earned it. We've earned it by winning national championships, whether it be with Indiana, whether it be with Ohio State the year prior, whether it be with Michigan the year prior to that. You know my thoughts on that national championship.
2: Yes,
0: but this is the other part of it where I think it's great on so many levels, but also, Ryan Day can't go up there and say that, despite Ryan Day's resume of a national championship winning coach. Kyle Whittingham in a spot at Michigan, difficult to say because he wasn't there when he won that national championship 2 years ago. It's difficult for Dan Lanning to go up there and say it as the head coach at Oregon, despite their great success that they have had. The reason why it's so darn powerful is because it is Kurt Cignetti. And it's so darn powerful because everything that this guy has said has come true and has been factual. There is nothing there that has been inflated fluff, which seems to come a lot from the SEC.
2: Yes.
0: And Cignetti, in the first 2 years in Indiana, has put his money where his mouth is and has cashed every single time.
2: Sure.
0: And this is Indiana. And so when Stu says, is Indiana a football or a basketball school right now? Like, there is no doubt that it is a football school right now. And the powerful message of Cignetti not only representing Indiana, but now being another pillar of the Big Ten. Like, for a while, it was just Ohio State and Michigan.
2: Yes.
0: Maybe it was Ohio State and Penn State when Michigan was down. Maybe, like, there were two. Now you've added Oregon to that. We think that USC is going to be there. And now maybe the strongest of all of them is Indiana. And everything that he has said over these past 2 years has come true. And that's the part of it that I think it carries so much weight. It's not only that they're the defending champions, but the guy has not been wrong. The guy has not been spewing stuff left and right just for attention. He cashed in on the Google me. He cashed in on the beating of Purdue's and the Ohio States and the Michigan. Like, he did that. They did that. They have done that. And I think that is why it's so powerful. And it's also crazy in this way, Kerry, as someone who is I'm a Big Ten guy.
2: Yes.
0: Is I have rooted against Big Ten schools growing up. I didn't want any other Big Ten school aside from Ohio State when I was in grade school and high school to win games.
2: Yeah.
0: Even in college, I only wanted Ohio State to win. I didn't care about anybody else. I didn't care about the, any

0: the other games. He has united the Big Ten in a way of, it felt like he was our guy. And it's mainly from the SEC and starting all of this 20 years ago and their stupid SEC chants, whether it be Florida winning national titles or winning national titles in football or basketball, or it's LSU or Alabama.
1: Yeah.
0: But that SEC, that conference galvanizing has actually brought the Big Ten together. And I thought that yesterday in hearing Cignetti speak as the head coach of Indiana, he was actually one of us. A Big Ten guy, he was speaking for us. And it's become more and more like this over the last decade plus because of the SEC and how they just want to be all about the SEC. And that's what I thought was so great about yesterday was, even though Indiana is going to be a rival of Ohio State, they'll have a huge game this year, beat them in the Big Ten championship last year. They will have a rivalry with Oregon after beating them in the playoff and having the success that they've had against the Ducks. There's still going to be a rivalry there. But he still felt like he's one of our guys.
1: Mm-hmm.
0: And that's what was so – Iowa Sam, you're an Iowa Hawkeye. Did Cignetti feel like a Big Ten guy to you yesterday?
2: Yes.
0: Yes. Yes. That's don't say no more. Honestly, he feels like he's one of us.
2: No, he was plain spoken, but that comment, that statement he made was powerful. Plain spoken and powerful and true.
0: Yes.
1: Okay. And so I think the thing with Kirk Cignetti, right, in Indiana, yes, you have the ability to say the things he said. And I actually like it, like I said, to start. Like I love it as well. Let's pump the brakes on it though. I hope that's the comment that kind of rides out and that's his imprint on this season verbally. Because I want to see this team do this thing again, right? Like, they won it. They've been good since he got there. Obviously elevated the Big Ten a little bit more because, you know, like you said, Dan, when you think about the Big Ten in the past, it's Ohio State, it's Michigan. You know, it's occasionally Penn State. And I could throw Indiana in. That's scary, right? USC, like, now they're becoming more complete. And so to say it right now, why this thing is piping in that right direction, I love it. But let's not throw punches though. The earned and not given thing. That's the one thing about that comment that I just.
0: But they did earn it, Kerry.
1: No, they did. But doesn't mean other teams don't say that and go out and earn it as well. Like, it's just your team was better. You won this year. Let's not do that.
0: And that's why I think I don't think he's talking to teams. I don't think he's talking to Georgia. I don't think he's talking to Florida. I don't think he's talking to LSU.
1: Mm-hmm.
0: I think he's talking to them as a collective whole.
1: Gotcha.
0: As the SEC. And I think he's talking to Greg Sankey, and I think he's talking to others, and that's his message. Chris Perfett.
3: Yeah, I was just going to co-sign on that because, like, all I have heard this offseason has been, once again, SEC posturing about, well, you know, we're a deeper league because Vanderbilt is good. We're deeper than the Big Ten. We're, you know, we care more about overall championships. We're still better at winning championships. It is a lot of, if there's pushback on Cignetti, it's a lot of the lady doth protest too much here. The SEC keeps running their mouth all the time. And as soon as they get one pushback, they act like, oh, I'm just a birthday boy. You can't hit me. Oh, no. What do you mean? What do you mean we act like this? No, you've been acting like this forever in the SEC.
0: So Alabama had obviously their great success with Saban, and LSU won national titles, whether it be with Les Miles, whether it be with Nick Saban, whether it be with Ed Orgeron. They won national championships. No arguing that. But you had the emergence of Clemson coming in, and then you had Ohio State winning a national championship with Urban Meyer. But still, it was kind of SEC dominated. And so all the things that you heard Kirk Cignetti say, in a way, has been stuff that the SEC has been trying to throw in everyone's face for the last 15 and 20 years.
1: For sure.
0: And so now we actually have physical evidence of and results that show the Big Ten is, and the SEC wants to move the goalposts. They want to say this. They want to say that. They want to talk about their schedule and move it around when, well, this is what you guys have been pointing to ever since Florida ended up winning in 06 and 08, and when Alabama went on their runs. Like, this is the stuff you guys were pointing to and telling us that, hey, this is why, this is how you win the best conference in the world, is by winning national championships. And now the Big Ten has done it in three straight years. And again, it just doesn't, being the new kid on the block and having everything that you say come to fruition is why it was so powerful.
1: Got
0: again,
1: it.
0: If Ryan Day says it, people are just like, whatever, you know, like, it doesn't carry the same weight. And Kyle Whittingham can't say it. If Jim Harbaugh was still at Michigan, maybe it would have had a different sort of angle of it because it was Harbaugh, but some people would be like, oh, that's just Harbaugh being Harbaugh. I felt like this resonated and stuck in the craw of SEC fans and was supported.

0: by Big Ten fans. Yeah. Just because of who Kurt Cignetti is and what his past has shown.
1: Quickly, Dan, why wouldn't hold as much weight with Ryan Day, in your opinion?
0: I think because Ohio State has been there so long.
1: Mm-hmm.
0: And I think that, not meaning Ryan Day has been there so long, but Ohio State's always in the conversation.
1: Mm-hmm.
0: They have been. Like, and you look at, since Jim Tressel took over, and aside from the year that he lost his job and Luke Fickell had to take over on an interim basis. Yeah. I mean, it has been like a 25-year heater for Ohio State. It's been pretty amazing. So they're always a part of the conversation. But now here comes this new kid on the block,
1: mm-hmm,
0: that seems to be standing up to every bit of a challenge that they've got and coming through with flying colors.
1: Mm-hmm.
0: And I think that's the weight of it. It's also because, how old is Kurt Cignetti? 60? You know, somewhere around there.
1: Mm-hmm.
0: So it's not just a young, you know, Dan Lanning or Ryan Day coming in. Not that they're young, but they're, you know, 30s, 40s.
1: Yeah.
0: But Cignetti having the weight of 65. Yeah, 65. So him having that experience and doing what he's done, and just even the delivery, I think it just all works. Ryan Day could say the same exact words. It's just not going to carry with what Cignetti is because of where Indiana and the Hoosiers are positioned right now, and it's such a unique spot in college football. So he's lifting up everyone else. Not that everyone else in the Big Ten needs them to lift up, but his words, I think, carried more than others.
1: Gotcha.
0: And why there was such a response to it. Because honestly, I want to play just one more time. The first half is coach speak.
1: Yep.
0: And the latter half were direct shots at the SEC. Uh-huh. Let's hear it again.
2: The Big Ten is the best league in football, and a lot of really good football teams. It's hard to win on the road. Very physical football teams, very well coached. It definitely prepares you for the playoffs. There's no doubt about it. The numbers speak for themselves.
0: Now we turn.
2: I mean, we don't run a hype machine up here in the Midwest. We believe everything's earned, not given. And when we fall short, we say we fell short. Mm-hmm. We don't cry a river, whine, and complain. All right? And that's why we're the best.
1: I love that. I love it too, Dan. It's just that one sentence I told you, but I love that. Yeah. I love it as well.
0: Oh, man. Kerry also loved his time in Europe. We're going to take a look. What is it like for a professional all-pro athlete to spend? How long were you in Europe this past trip?
1: I wasn't even counting, Dan. I got lost. Two weeks.
0: Like two weeks.
1: Yeah, like 2 weeks.
0: And he was fresh off of like another week vacation in Europe prior to that. We've got our own questions about Europe, and we've got our own questions with Dak Prescott. All that's coming up on Stu Gotts & Company Live. He's Kerry Rhodes. 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

0: School's going to be here before you know it. Vacation time is over. Summer's going to be done. It's August tomorrow. Kerry Rhodes wants to be back in Europe. Jason Stewart in like 48 hours is going to be, I don't know, drinking a Yingling beer on the Finger Lakes in upstate New York.
1: Beautiful place.
0: Iowa Sam, our technical producer. Where are you heading, to Boston or Philly? Where are you going?
2: I'm going back to Philly for the second time this summer. My mom wanted to have her 75th birthday out there, so that's
0: all right. Sky Vacation's more than you, Kerry Rhodes.
2: I don't even have a chance to go back to the Midwest, to Iowa. I'm disappointed. Maybe I'll get there for a weekend, but I'm like, usually I get to my farm. I haven't been able to do that. It sucks.
3: Happy birthday, Mama Sam.
0: Yes,
2: Susan. Birthday. Thank you,
0: Susan as well. Crisper Fats is at the news desk. He's going to be giving us the latest of what is happening. Chris, any summer vacation plans? I know you were trying to work on something, right?
4: Well, not anymore, it feels like.
0: He's going to be here at the old Fox Sports Radio.
4: We're going to try for something. I know it's kind of gosh to try during football season, but trying for some stuff in September. And my dad wants to see me for a Notre Dame game, and he still hasn't grokked to the fact that I went to USC. So,
0: well, unfortunately, this year you can't see them play each other. But maybe once again,
4: I take little mini vacations here and there too, just to watch some horse racing. So I'm simple.
0: And I'll tell you what, Kerry, you aren't the only international traveler here. I

0: Well, Kerry knows a lot about Europe. I don't. I've never been. Some of us have in this group as well. Others haven't. But we're going to quiz you on your European vacation because, let's be honest, back to school stuff is in full gear.
1: Mm-hmm.
0: All right?
1: Mm-hmm.
0: So, again, for those that don't know, you don't have to brag. But we've got some questions about Europe and your European trips.
1: Uh-oh.
0: And what you experienced. But can you just give us a little, just a refresher of what you've done over the last, say, month or so travel-wise?
1: Yeah, for me, I think the lure of going to Europe and actually experiencing other cultures, it's just that. It's about the culture. So when you step into the south of France or Spain at the time I went, you do have an influx of people that are all around Europe coming to these certain spots to kind of mingle. And this is their time. This is their holiday. So you don't just get Spain or France or, you know, just those type of people. It's people from Italy. It's people from Amsterdam. It's people from all these different spots that are kind of culminating in this one space. And so you just get this energy of, like, I don't know. It's hard to explain. I told it to you off the air. It's like, you got this masculine energy. Everybody's trying to enjoy themselves. Then you have the feminine energy, which is very soft and very welcoming. So you all come together, and it's like this. You stir that pot up, and it's just excellence, Dan. That's the best way I can explain it just right now.
0: I'm sure my American ignorance will shine through. We all have questions for you, Kerry Rhodes, of what you experienced during your time in Europe, your multiple trips to Europe. My first question to you is, did you see people casually wearing berets? Like, where it would be something part of the outfit.
1: Yeah.
0: Or did you see that at any of your times in Europe?
1: Absolutely not. It was too hot. It was too hot, Dan. It was too hot out there.
0: It's one stereotype out the door. Iowa Sam has his hand raised.
2: Well, because you mentioned the heat, I thought I'd piggyback with this question. I know that France and Spain have had these terrible fires. Did that affect you at all, or were you away from all that stuff?
1: Yeah, it was out there, but the way that I traveled out there, Sam, it was no fire could touch me. So I was smooth and safe.
2: It was hot though.
1: It was humid. In some of those places, it was almost like 80 degrees. I mean, 80% humidity.
0: What he's trying to tell you, Sam, is that he spent a lot of time on a yacht. Okay, he's trying not to brag,
1: exactly.
0: But this is what he's trying to say.
2: French Riviera.
0: That the horrors that Spain has been dealing with weren't even a tick of a thought in his mind as the sun rays were basking down on him from some rooftop sunbathing lounge on some yacht in the Mediterranean.
1: See, Dan can say it. I'm not going to say that, but thank you, Dan.
2: I have one more follow-up.
0: Oh, okay. Well,
2: it's always about temperature.
3: Can we come back? Can we come back to Sam before he Sam's it up?
0: Yeah, that's fair. Jason, go ahead.
3: Just stereotypes, you know, things that we associate with Europeans. And this has been a truism for centuries, if not decades.
1: Mm-hmm.
3: Chain smoking, a lot of cigarette chain smoking in the places you're going, even nowadays.
1: 1,000%, that's true. They'll take
0: I wonder why they have fires.
1: they'll take a cig anywhere, Jason. And it doesn't matter the temperature, doesn't matter the humidity, doesn't matter where they are. They're gonna take a puff of that for sure.
0: All right, Iowa Sam, chance to redeem yourself. What else you got?
2: Was everybody sweating because there's no AC in any unit anywhere? I mean, you were maybe in a nice place where it was, you know, on the water and stuff. But that's the thing. Like, I think the U.S. has two legs up on Europe. And they do their own things very well.
1: Yeah.
2: It's the smoking here. Yeah. The cessation. We've done a much better job of especially like in the 90s, the insider movie, all that stuff. What actually cigarettes do to you? People here don't smoke like they used to. And also, we employ air conditioning. So were you in some places where you're like, man, this place could really use some AC?
1: 1,000%, Sam. The AC thing is a thing. I was in the Paris airport walking around. This is the airport. So they should be air conditioned.
2: Yes.
1: And you're walking through spots and I'm just like sweating, drenched in sweat. So yes, that still holds true.
0: We're asking Kerry Rhodes here on Stu Gotts & Company Live his experience from his not one but two trips to Europe so far this summer. Chris Perfett?
4: What you got, Chris?
0: Oh, we're slowing it down a little bit.
4: So I think we talked during the break about all the places you had hit.
1: Yeah.
4: And I am just, as someone who
0: appreciates the European travel.

0: Well, I think the only place in Europe I've been to so far has been England, which really isn't much of Europe at the end of the day. Best food. Where was the best food and what was it?
1: Cargo off the shores of Monaco.
2: All of that.
3: Yeah,
2: the best food was that. You hit it, Dan. It was in Monaco.
1: Oh, of course.
2: We were at the Hotel de Paris, and
1: if you would have asked me to make up a hotel name, it would have been Hotel de Paris. Yes.
2: Hotel de Paris, everything you can think of was amazing. From steaks to... Should I keep going?
1: Yeah, go ahead.
2: From steaks to escargot to...
3: Did you have some pâté?
2: We did have a little pâté.
3: A little pâté,
2: yeah. So all that stuff was amazing. It was, Dan.
1: What about girls with hairy armpits?
2: Ooh.
1: Like, is that? I feel like that's a European stereotype. See any a lot of that?
2: Absolutely not.
1: Not.
2: I did not. Yeah,
1: maybe
2: but it
1: change?
2: Is.
1: I don't know. You guys with me on this or not? Nobody wants
4: heard
1: to.
4: Heard that stereotype.
2: Yeah, I've heard the stereotype.
1: Yes.
2: Yeah.
1: Yes.
5: I think Sam, like, the understated thing about this exchange is that Sam really does think he's the European expert. You can tell in the way he's asking the questions that he's very much relating to you, but I've never been. I just go by stereotypes because it's easy and ignorant, and that's me. What about the unwashed remedies? Do you get a lot of the French deodorant? In other words, do people just cake on the cologne and don't bathe?
2: Very much true, Jay Stu. There are some unsavory smells sometimes in certain situations, and combine that with the no AC. It can be
4: it can be
2: a little stringent.
4: Everyone's a little ripe.
2: A little stringent, yeah, for sure.
1: I don't know if we're in safe harbor or not, if it's okay to say this. Topless beaches.
2: 100%.
1: Oh, wow. 100%. See, I've never been. I don't know. I think these are questions we all have about Europe.
2: Damn, we
5: How
2: were
5: about just right? straight out nude. It's not even topless, right? It's,
2: oh, they're nude.
1: I think
5: everybody's commando.
1: Really? I thought it's a classy respect thing. Like, you know, maybe the woman wouldn't wear the top of her bikini, but it's no big deal. I didn't think that guy would be like, I'm losing trial here. Yes. And what was it?
2: Yeah,
1: it was,
2: you could. So there we were sailing through Mallorca to Menorca, and
1: I know that route well. It's right near the Hotel de Paris.
2: It is right by the Hotel de Paris. But then there's like, they obviously curate it. Well, you can't just walk around, you know, topless and nude and all of the areas, but there will be design areas for it. Yep.
1: Okay. So even on a public beach, I wouldn't think that there would be a naked man on a public beach.
2: No.
1: I did not. That's not. Yeah. But I would think that maybe a woman sunbathing would be like, okay, I'm going to take off my bikini top and lay here, and no one would bat an eye. It's not like that.
2: It's not like that in every area of the places. There will be a design area for that.
1: Okay.
2: Yeah. So it's
1: which
2: not,
1: I think is we have here in the States, right? You have adult lounge pools at Vegas resorts, places like that.
2: I will say this, Dan. Even in the public parts of the beach, the bikinis and the shorts are a little bit non-existent.
4: More speedos. More speedos, right?
2: Exactly.
4: More G-strings.
2: Yeah. A little less coverage. A little less coverage.
1: Like this pen, right? Like
4: suns out, buns out.
1: This pen is basically what's covering everything up.
2: Exactly.
1: What about Mountain Dew? Was Mountain Dew available at all during that time?
2: I didn't see one Mountain Dew.
1: I didn't think so. That was more for my own instance.
2: They no Dew.
4: Dew de Mountain.
0: Yeah. Actually, this dovetails into a question I had, and also... Still going back to food, but did you go to a European McDonald's at all?
2: Absolutely.
0: Because that is different. From what I understand, that is extremely different from our McDonald's.
2: Absolutely not. I did not. But
1: absolutely not.
2: But it is good, though. It is fresh, and they do treat it differently, Dan. So the McDonald's and the fast food chains here in the States, when they're over there, you can actually have a dining experience there. People go there and sit down and eat McDonald's like it's a restaurant.
4: There's a lot of things in their food and drinks that are not allowed over there. And like different coloring, different preservatives.
2: Yes.
4: And so over there, it's like it might taste a little different, but it's under the brand of McDonald's or it's on the brand of Mountain Dew, whatever it might be.
2: Yep, that's right.
1: Did anybody call you ugly American?
4: Carrie, I know.
1: Anybody? No, this is a question.
4: Okay,
1: yeah.
4: Okay,
1: did anybody
4: sorry.
1: Call you ugly American?
2: Absolutely not, Dan.
1: Oh,
4: all right. Not Kerry Rhodes. No,
2: that didn't happen,
1: Dan. All right, I didn't know. I thought that they all hated us. When Monty and I attacked Belgium

0: for the Balogun foul. I mean, everybody was yelling at us being stupid Americans. So
1: I'm
2: glad you brought up Balogun because, you know, Balogun plays for the Monaco club over there. So they did ask me that question while I was over there. Did you guys like Balogun? I was like, yeah, he was good. But yeah, they definitely held him pretty close and high in Monaco.
0: There it is. You're looking to Kerry Rhodes' European vacation. Any last call?
3: Last call.
0: Once?
3: You got last call, got pun one. Intended. I know you're not much of a drinker, Kerry, but did you have any wines?
2: No wines.
3: No alcohol at all?
2: I didn't have alcohol the first portion of that trip. And then as I got into the fun, I had to crack a couple.
0: Whoa.
2: I did. So good question, Sam, because I'm not a drinker.
0: Another, please.
2: I had a couple. Had a couple, Sam.
0: Jason Stewart, anything left on this charcuterie board for Kerry Rhodes?
4: I think we covered it. I was definitely going to go with the anti-American thing. I'm surprised that you didn't get any of that sentiment because I thought everyone hated us nowadays. So that's good news.
2: They don't.
0: When it had to come up when somebody said, like, you played football, did you have to explain to them that it's American football?
2: Yeah. Couple times. Yeah, couple times.
0: I would think that would be the case. Speaking of football, he's our football expert. When it comes to soccer, Chris Perfetz at the news desk giving us the latest of what's happening on this Friday as we are in for Stu Gotts and Company live here on Fox Sports Radio.
5: Hey, Chris Perfetz, what is going on?
6: Yeah, unfortunately, no soccer to talk about aside from apparently an open revolt going around across FIFA, but we've covered that in previous
0: 64,
6: shows.
0: They're throwing it out there, right?
6: I saw Asia has now joined CONCACAF and UEFA in, like, calling for a boycott if they go ahead with this plan to sell off shares. So I guess that we're going to have the next World Cup just going to be, what, Africa and Africa and South America?
0: They needed...
6: And Australia.
0: They needed 106 countries, soccer federations, to approve it. UEFA has 55. None of them would. The U.S. had 41, but 6 didn't have voting rights, so that's 35. So they're at 90. So all they needed were 16 more countries to say, like, we're not down for this, and it's going out the window.
6: I wonder how many countries are in Asia. I can't count very well. I went to an American education.
0: Sure, yeah. Well, there's, you know, different groups as well.
6: Yeah, different. It's the metric system.
0: Yeah. Well, they've got, don't they have, like, the Oceania? Like,
6: they do. Asia. That's like Australia and Micronesia and Guam and...
0: Federations.
6: Anyway, let's keep an eye on the baseball rumors going around. The Tigers scratched Casey Rumes. What they call baseball over there? Baseball?
2: It's just baseball. Yeah. Okay. Yeah.
6: Tigers scratched Casey Mize ahead of his start on Friday against the Athletics. The expectations believe that Tigers are putting him up on the trade block. They are listening to offers for the 29-year-old right-hander. Of course, the big one, Tarik Skubal. News out of the Athletics says the Milwaukee Brewers are in contention to sign him, and they'd be willing to take on his full over $9 million remaining on his salary. Also being scratched from a lineup tonight and inviting trade rumors, Mets pitcher Freddy Peralta. He was in line to start against the Marlins. He is apparently, per multiple sources, not going to be on there. And ESPN is reporting the Padres are likely to keep closer Mason Miller off of the market. In other news, Victor Wembanyama has signed a new long-term contract extension with Nike, and he will be getting a signature shoe from Nike for the Spurs star. NFL news, the Green Bay Packers activated tight end Tucker Kraft off the physically unable to perform list, clearing him for training camp activities, while the Panthers placed rookie wide receiver Chris Brazel on IR, ending his season. And a little bit of free agency around the NFL as the Lions signed tight end Anthony Firkser, 49ers signed tight end Josiah DeGuara and wide receiver Trenton Irwin to one-year deals. And we are heading into the ninth inning. The Yankees have two solo home runs and hold on to a 2-0 lead on the Chicago Cubs. Back to you guys.
2: Dan, I have to say, before we get off and take this break, that I got to say something. Like, two boats down, the greatest of all time was there. And I sent him a bottle of something, and he sent me a bottle back of his tequila. You would take a guess who that was?
0: Michael Jordan.
2: Michael Jeffrey Jordan was two boats down. So I had to share that with you guys.
3: That's very cool.
2: Right? I had to say that one.
0: You should ask him about that instead of the wildfire, Sam.
6: I can't wait to see Michael Jordan out here in L.A. and send him my bottle of tequila sometime.
2: No, I didn't have a bottle.
3: You keep that. Don't open it.
2: No,
3: collector's item now.
2: No, it's legit. It's safe.

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1: we can
2: up
1: do that.
2: In the NFL season.
0: We can do that. Right mini helmets.
2: Right yeah. between my mini helmets.
1: We can do that.
2: Which could be getting a new addition soon. Oh, yeah. Okay. Wait and see. He is the All-Pro Kerry Rhodes. I'm Dan Beyer. In for Stu Gotts and Company live here on Fox Sports Radio. Jason Stewart, Chris Perfett, and Iowa Sam hanging out, as is Mike Gonzalez. You just don't hear Mike because he's not by a mic right now. Dak Prescott may be bringing this all upon his shoulders. We'll explain what the Cowboys quarterback is doing next on Fox Sports Radio.
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25: All of you talking about your European adventures when I have never been. I think that may have topped it.
26: Did that top it?
25: Yeah, but Carrie's like, you know what? London's overrated. It's just not my sort of, you know, spot. Oh, my goodness. Some people think the Cowboys are overrated. We talked about the Buccaneers earlier and the Baker Mayfield situation. And
26: yeah.
25: The point that we share is that while Baker Mayfield disrespected and disappointed in the Buccaneers aren't as good as it feels like the general consensus of people think that they are. Like, yeah, they're on the verge of doing damage in the playoffs. And I think they're more headed downwards. There's still a bottoming out to do than there would be of going upwards. So paying Baker Mayfield wouldn't make much sense. Not a lot of people expect a lot from the Dallas Cowboys or think that they may be a dumpster fire, which they are absolutely not. They've got one of the better offenses in the National Football League, and it's hard to get any worse than they were on defense last year.
26: Yes.
25: The Cowboys win total over under 9.5. So okay, more so than the Buccaneers. But I feel like people think that the Buccaneers are better than the Cowboys. Maybe that's a misread.

0: paid by me, but that's just the general sense that I get, and I disagree with that sense. Dak Prescott, who's never been one to shy away from pressure, whether he's shown up in the moment or not is a different story, but showed up at training camp with a Dallas Cowboys Super Bowl champion t-shirt, not for Super Bowl 61 coming up this season, but for the last time the Dallas Cowboys won, that was in Super Bowl 30 against the Pittsburgh Steelers. Also the last time they were in the big game. Dak on why he wore the t-shirt at training camp.
1: Set the tone. I mean, I think the tone's been set. To say a t-shirt was going to do it would be, I knew you guys would like it. Didn't know how many of the teammates would see it. It's just the manifesting thing, right? When we want stuff in life a lot of times, but then, you know, when people start talking about it, you know, you kind of hesitate. Like, should I say that? You know, if they're going to hold me to it.
0: So Dak Prescott standing up for himself on why he wore the Dallas Cowboys Super Bowl t-shirt, manifesting that in hopes of an appearance 31 years since they last appeared.
2: You're going to be held up to it, Dak, for sure. I think this team can be special. I am really putting a lot of that feeling that I feel about them in Schottenheimer, which obviously when you first thought about that hire, even I was on the fence about it, but he knows how to connect with these guys and this team. This offense is going to be special. Defense is going to be better, and they're going to be one of the teams I think can vie for that NFC championship game. That's how good I think they are.
0: I think that they are really good, too, and I think that they're great offensively. But there's two things that stand out to me. Number one on this is the rock band wearing a t-shirt of their own band. I don't know, does that carry into this Kerry Rhodes? Is there some sort of weird aspect that Dak, it's not like he's wearing the team gear that they want us to buy in Fanatics,
2: right?
0: But he's actually wearing a Cowboy shirt. That feels a little weird to me. That would be like Nikki Sixx wearing a Motley Crue shirt on stage of a concert.
2: It's not as weird to me, Dan. I think as a player, I kind of feel that.
0: Anybody else weirded out by it? Jason, do you find that weird at all? Sam?
3: I do. I did find it kind of corny.
0: Yeah, like.
2: Corny? Why you guys feel that way? Why you feel that way, Dan?
0: Well, because he's on the Cowboys. He didn't get any Cowboys gear that he wanted. But I would. Now, if I'm the quarterback of the Dallas Cowboys, I'm not. You know who I am.
2: Sure.
0: If I was a special teams gunner, I'm wearing all my Cowboys stuff to the grocery store. So people say, exactly. You play for the Cowboys. I'm like, well, how'd you guess?
2: Exactly.
0: But for Dak, it felt weird. I don't know if that was the same case with you. But I said, like, Nikki Sixx wearing a Motley Crue shirt would just be like, what are you doing? You know, that seems odd. But there's another portion of it. Is it because they haven't been close to the Super Bowl? That almost makes him, like, allowed to do it. Like, if Jalen Hurts had worn a Super Bowl 52 Eagles championship after they lost in Super Bowl 57, that would have been weird to me.
2: Yeah.
0: But because it's almost like fantasy that the Cowboys would actually win the Super Bowl, that I'm actually giving Dak a pass on it and allowing him to wear that t-shirt.
2: Yeah, that would be my reasoning too. Like, they haven't won in so long, right? So he's conjuring up the spirits of the 90, what was the last time they won? Was it 92?
0: No, it was 1995.
2: 95, that one, yeah. The 95 Cowboys. Yeah. So that's, I could see that. It's, you know, a little motivation for the team.
0: It's like those throwback college shirts that say, like, National Champions 1961, because it's the last time that they won. But, Sam, you've got...
4: Oh, I was going to say, I can wear a Rose Bowl championship shirt from 1959 or a national championship Iowa shirt from 58 because they haven't sniffed a championship in either of those for ages, for decades.
0: There's the fantasy aspect of it. Like, this is not reality, so this is almost like a pretend shirt.
2: Yeah.
0: That's kind of what I got for Dak.
2: Yeah, that's what I mean. Let him motivate his team. I think this team is going to be special, and... Dak's setting the tone early.
0: And I told you a month ago, I picked the Cowboys to win the NFC East. I did it here on Stu Gotsa Company Live, and I did it on our show, where Kerry and I will be this Sunday on Fox. Talk to you then. We are Fox Sports.
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11: And here's what you need to know.
12: The Tigers scratch pitcher Casey Mize ahead of his start on Friday against the Athletics. Detroit will go to a bullpen game. The move suggests the Tigers are listening to offers for the 29-year-old right-hander. The MLB trade deadline is on Monday. Another big name for the Tigers, Tarek Skubal. The Athletic is reporting the Milwaukee Brewers are willing to take on Skubal's full salary, remaining balance of over $9 million on his contract. Another trade target, Mets pitcher Freddie Peralta, has been scratched from tonight's lineup against the Marlins. ESPN reports the Padres are unlikely to keep closer Mason Miller. CBS placed NFL broadcaster Tony Romo on leave until further notice on Friday following his operating while intoxicated charge and arrest in Milwaukee last week. With Romo gone, CBS will place former Houston Texans pass rusher J.J. Watt as their lead analyst. A pair of solo home runs by Ahmed Rosario and Spencer Jones gave the Yankees the win 2-0 over the Cubs. I'm Chris Perfett.
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17: 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It's Friday. Covino and Rich.
20: Today's Friday.
17: Ready to do this or what?
20: Friday.
17: Answering a random phone call 5 seconds before we went on the air.
21: You know what it was? It was my daughter's high school, though, and it was, like, concerning.
17: Hello?
21: Do they bother you all the time?
17: It's, as the intro went, and go, Covino's like, hello?
21: Well, it's a concerning phone call.
17: It's like when someone in your family calls you in the middle of the night. You're like, oh, my God, who died?
21: Yeah.
17: When your kid's school calls, you're like, oh.
21: They call way too often, though. I'm going to have to block them. They give me way too many updates. I'm trying to do a live
17: it's
21: show
17: a summer.
21: Here.
17: She's not even in school yet.
21: I know. So that's why it bothered me. Anyway, Covino and Rich, it is a Friday, and we be rocking out. Let's go.
17: By the way, Danny, you probably got it with your stepkids. Co is too young, but I wonder if everyone in every state and every school district now gets, like, voicemails, like, from the superintendent or the school person.
21: Dude, and it's intrusive.
18: They double it up with emails.
21: It's intrusive. It's multiple times a night. It's like, geez Louise, all right. You're always getting updates from everybody. But anyway, I digest. It's Friday. I'm pumped about it. It's the best 2 hours of the day, and then the weekend begins.
17: As you would say.
21: Broadcasting live.
17: As you would say, there is no Thelma. What movie is that? Does anyone know? Covino's?
21: Nobody knows that.
17: Favorite old school reference?
21: There is no Thelma here. That's from Amazon Women on the Moon.
17: Arsenio Hall, right?
21: If you know that Arsenio scene, we'll give you a prize. Anyway, we're broadcasting live from the Fox Sports Radio studio. 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So today's Friday, so that means Brainwave. We're giving away prizes. If you're on our Brainwave, we hook you up, and we get you ready for the weekend with Weekend Hobnob and what to watch in the world of sports and entertainment. But first, there he is, Danny G, our super producer.
18: Yeah, yay.
21: And second, but sometimes a number two is better than number one, right, Sam? Iowa Sam!
17: Hey, man.
18: Sam Jeter.
21: That's right. And of course, Dan Byers in there saying what's up, getting ready for the updates. Thank you guys for being part of this, Covino and Rich. Let's go, man.
17: I feel like there's going to be a lot of quarterback talk today. Covino said, yo, bro, it's the quarterback trifecta of news. So there's Tony Romo news. There's Tom Brady stories. And there's a Baker Mayfield thing we got to break down. So lots of quarterback stuff today. But before we get to quarterback.
21: Yeah.
17: Could I?
18: Which Rich still hasn't seen on Netflix.
17: Could I be excited for a second, Danny, about receiver, my receiver, Deebo Samuel?
18: Had thrown his last career 49er pass at Super Bowl Radio Row, remember?
21: We called it Dweebo to Deebo. Remember that?
18: Yes.
21: Rich threw a pass to him at Super Bowl last year.
17: I remember something was wrong. I knew things weren't good at the time in the Bay because –

0: any San Francisco 49ers question I asked him,
1: he was like, go Niners.
0: Yeah, he looked at me with a look like, yo, my man, I don't know if this is going to work.
2: He's back, man. One year, $7 million. Good for Debo.
0: Am I glorifying the Debo that was 5 years ago? And no, Dan Byer immediately nods his head.
2: Dan's saying yes, and I trust Dan, especially with that sweet new fade he's got going on. Look at that haircut, looking tight.
0: Got haircut confidence.
2: Yeah, he's got the haircut confidence. But I looked his stats up from last year, and he looked like pretty decent.
0: Listen,
2: I know he was banged up, but I looked it up. It was better than I thought.
0: I don't think he's the explosive, like, I'm going to be a running back and a wide receiver, Debo Samuel. But I think 1 year, $7 million is like bargain shopping. That's like, you know, when you find like a really nice shirt at like Nordstrom Rack.
2: Yeah.
0: And you're like, yo, this is like a $200 shirt. I could get it for $30.
1: Yeah. You know what it screams to me? Parasol's not playing this season.
0: Pearsall might not play the season, but if Ricky Pearsall is out for real, Danny G, isn't it nice to know that you have Debo Samuel have there, nice who's backup. Familiar with the Shanahan offense, mm-hmm. who's familiar with Brock Purdy, and all his teammates seem thrilled he's back. So when you see guys like McCaffrey and Kittle, and everyone's saying, they're like, yo, Debo's back, welcome back, that's our dog, like, you don't find that to be nice?
2: No, yeah, that's definitely a good sign, and not a bad
0: low cost
2: deal. Low cost, it's a 1 year commitment to bring your guy back. You know what he brings. He wasn't terrible with the Commanders. So 1 year, $7 million, 49ers are the team to beat. We'll discuss it because that's what Rich was saying off the air. But why don't we kick it off with the QB trifecta, speaking of football? Because those are the biggest stories right now. I do want to say that when we were defending, if we were defending Tony Romo, if that's how you took it, remember we prefaced it with, based on the information we have right now. Remember we said that.
0: And we were also very clear to say there's never any circumstance where you should be boozing and driving. And,
2: right,
0: you know,
2: right. But and then you heard speculation of open containers. And I was like, yeah, is that real? I don't know. And, you know, I want to say that everything we were saying was at the time. And I'm not necessarily changing my stance by any means.
0: No,
2: but
0: I hear you.
2: For them to sort of now put them on hold and bring in Watt, that says a lot. That's story number one. Tony Romo is on leave for his role at CBS Sports until further notice. The network already announced that J.J. Watt will replace Romo and work alongside Jim Nantz and Wolfson for the time being.
0: Hello, friends.
2: So that's a big announcement, especially when I feel like the temperature of social media and the news sort of was lenient on Romo. I don't think anyone was really looking at it like, yeah, man, this guy was a mess. So that says to me there's more to this.
0: As we gain more info, as Iowa Sam pointed out the other day, Colin Cowherd likes to say, like, you know, you could change your opinion with new information.
2: It's true, but I don't think I really have to yet. But it is concerning. Like, all right, why are they so quick to do that? It could be one of two things. They want to move forward from him anyway. And I know Dan Byer was talking about that today, so I'd love his insight on that. Or there's more to this story than we know, right? Just like the Shanahan story. I do believe there's something that we don't know about that story.
1: Maybe that has a little bit to do with this, that they're reading, taking a temperature read of the room.
2: How are they moving forward already, right?
0: Well, they didn't fire him, right?
2: No, so, I mean, they didn't.
0: But what I'm saying is, leave could be a preseason game and then he's back for week one. A timeout. They may have just really, you know, put a little kid in timeout. Like, put you in timeout. Put down your iPad no more iPad right. The rest of the night.
2: Then I'm going to have to quote the great Dan Byer. He's adjusting his microphone. He's looking confident today. He's got a sweet new summer trim up.
0: Poor Dan Byer, and I say this because for the last 8 minutes now, I feel as though Dan's been trying to reconstruct a microphone in his studio, and it's like, remember the scene with OJ and Naked Gun where everything he hits?
1: Somebody get that man a Janet Jackson headset.
2: He needs some WD-40, a screwdriver, and a drill stat. While he repairs his microphone,
1: it fell off the handle.
2: I know that he said something along the lines of, if it was just a temporary thing, wouldn't they have just brought some ancillary dude in to fill in? They brought in their next guy. They brought in a potential replacement. J.J. Watt could be the potential next guy that they wanted to bring in.
0: What you're saying is, why bring in the next in line?
2: What I'm saying is, it could be one of two reasons. There's more to the story. Like, I don't even know if that open container thing is real or not. Do we know that? Either there's more to the story, or they're using this as a reason, or like the last straw.

0: move forward? Because in the past few years, it does seem like when it comes to his broadcasting, there's been a shift, right? Like we went from loving Tony Romo to criticizing Tony Romo.
1: He went from Nostradamus.
0: Right.
1: To...
2: Yeah, he's irritating.
1: Like the sentiment on Tony Romo really did switch. He never bothered me.
0: Same.
1: But it did go.
0: Like, you know, we have a good read of what people are saying and the pulse of, like we said, social media and what the boys are buzzing about at the barbershop. That is definitely the sentiment. So maybe this is their reason or excuse to, hey, throw J.J. Watt in there and see what happens.
1: Sometimes all you need is a little something, right?
0: Exactly.
1: We've seen it at the workplace. You've seen it in life. Someone wants to break up with someone or someone wants to get someone fired.
0: This is the out.
1: There's an out sometimes, right?
0: It could be the out. Because if it was just a temporary thing, you just bring in some schmo, some other guy.
1: What's up, Danny G?
3: According to the Los Angeles Times yesterday, an open container of alcohol was found inside Romo's vehicle at the time of his arrest.
0: That changes things.
3: It says, according to a new citation released by the Milwaukee County Sheriff's Office, they found it on the passenger side of his black Jeep.
0: Now, we didn't know that little tidbit of information until the end of our discussion when the story first started popping. And we're like, all right, well, if that's true, now that we know that that's true, it does change things, right? It does. Because the guy was saying he had no drinks.
1: On leave.
0: He's on leave. Yeah, I don't even know how to read that, to be honest. On leave.
1: On leave.
0: He's on leave.
1: You know what I think sometimes this happens when...
0: When I hear on leave, I think that feels like, isn't that, it's on his terms?
1: I think
0: they're able to put someone on leave. Yeah.
1: Our video guy Spot just threw something on the screen. I think he was insinuating. Am I wrong by saying this? Spot's working remotely today. He said, a lot of times when someone does something, this happens too with like sex addiction.
0: Mm-hmm.
1: When it's a... You're sort of trying to get the temperature of the public. On leave's a good temporary place to put someone. Like, all right, we're not going to fire him.
4: Administrative leave.
1: Administrative leave or some type of leave is always a good way to be like, all right, is everyone going to forget about this and not care in a couple weeks and we could just go back to business? Or is this going to linger? Because if it lingers,
0: or is it then one of those HR issues? Like, if he has an issue, they can't jump the gun to fire somebody like that, right? Is that what... Is that a safety measure?
1: But also, it's not a fireable offense unless, of course, you know, he sees his date in court, maybe? I don't know.
0: Like, yeah, I think the open container changes everything, even though I feel like he did a good job with everything else.
3: And I still don't feel like we have clarity on that because some other news outlets keep using the word allegedly had an open container. So there's been back and forth on that. We need...
0: Danny G, that's why I'm confused on that. So... That's story number one. Tony Romo, big story. Story number two, Baker Mayfield. It's the QB trifecta.
1: Mm.
0: Whichever one you want to chime in on, by all means. It's a casual Friday, some juicy stuff. We're just trying to get to the bottom of it. 877-99 on Fox.
1: Oh, did you see Dan Beyer went to a Radio Shack? He bought a new microphone. He's back.
0: Hey. I don't want to, you know, steal your thought or put words in your mouth, but I kind of agree, like, with the J.J. Watt side of things.
5: Yeah, there's a little bit of history as well with CBS in terms of if you just look at who the broadcast partner of J.J. Watt has in football. It's Ian Eagle. Ian Eagle replaced Jim Nance as the number one voice on college basketball when Nance decided to retire. I don't think Nance is going to be doing this forever. Mm-hmm. I think that the last thing that Nance will broadcast is golf. He'll do the Masters and the PGA Championship, and that's it. But I think at some point he'll probably say goodbye to football. So that allows another number one person to move up, which Ian Eagle is their number two right now. So if you have Watt in that spot and he excels, then it makes for another transition, and you move forward for the next decade with a duo that people are really excited about right now as number two. They could have gotten Charles Davis. They could have moved Adam Archuleta up. Remember when Joe Buck used to do the World Series for Fox?
1: Yep.
5: You know who Fox put in there? Tom Brenneman. Tom Brenneman was like fifth on the list. It wasn't like they bumped up the number two guy and put him to number one during that time. So I think this really makes sense for CBS. And I think that they probably don't want to be in the Tony Romo business anymore. At least, you know, considering what's happened.
1: Do you think they were already not sure if they wanted to be in the Tony Romo business before this?
5: Yes.
0: And this was the final straw or the easy out.
5: And J.J.
0: Right?
5: Watt is such a likable guy and is so popular.

0: popular and hits to another younger generation, which I think, not that he's that much, you know, younger than Tony Romo, but
1: still.
0: I
1: totally agree. But I also think Tony Romo's a likable guy, even though he got some hate in the past few years.
2: Have we heard our last, Jim?
1: No, not if Frank Caliendo comes on.
3: We talked about it a couple days ago, Covino. He started out hot, shot out of a cannon, and then instead of climbing up, it feels like he's plateaued and then went down a little bit, plateauing, right? Yes.
1: Okay, so that's the first story, Tony Romo.
2: I thought you remember, like you said, Tony Romo was again, like a Nostradamus in the booth that first year, and everyone was fascinated. And I don't know what happened. If he just, that just wore on people?
3: It wore on people.
2: But remember,
3: I think
2: he'd be like, yeah, Jim, you know what's going to happen here. The linebacker's going to blitz, and there's an out pattern.
3: Yeah, because then he really started to lean into it, and he would be wrong more than half the time. And, you know, we saw the memes, we saw the GIFs, we saw all the stories about, oh, man, this act is getting tired.
1: Oh, man. So grand opening, grand closing. Possible. For Tony Romo, J.J. Watt is a likable guy.
2: Have you seen the recent videos where instead of walking a straight line, one foot in front of the other, he's doing quarterback drills? Have you guys seen those?
1: I have seen
0: them. Yes. The Dak.
2: Oh, wait, those are fake. Yeah.
4: He's doing the grapevine.
1: Yeah, I know. Wait, these those are fake?
2: No, I'm just kidding. I know they're AI, but I know that silly is a serious thing to get behind the wheel with an open container, but...
3: Do you think that would impress the officer, though, if you busted out the deck?
1: Yeah, dude, he should have did it.
0: There are certain things, though. We were talking earlier this week about the body cam footage. And I hope to never be in a situation. I don't drink. I don't. So I think I'm good. However, what I didn't realize was when the officer goes, I'm going to demonstrate this 3 times. You have to do it 9 times. I'm like, oh, my goodness. You know, like, you have to do this 27 times. Like, there, it was just like she would show like a short bit and he had to do it that long to be able to.
1: You know what, DB? I had maybe no idea. A bonehead, and safe to say that I am. That's fine. I'll take it. But a lot of these tests are kind of difficult, especially for a guy who has a bad hip, bad knees, a few injuries. Like, can you do it? I didn't see them do this, but like, if someone said recite the alphabet backwards, could you guys do that?
0: No, I could not.
4: It'd take me forever.
1: You know what I mean? So it's like, some of these things are ridiculous. There's the video, by the way. If you're watching live now, we're streaming live on YouTube at Covino and Rich FSR. That's the AI thing that could have got him out of this whole mess. I love that. But he's doing the Dak Prescott.
2: I think some of these things barefoot are simple. But you're right. There is a weird level of confusion. Like, all right, what you're going to do is you're going to put your arm here, do this, take 9 steps, foot. And I don't, I feel like if anyone, even if you're not drunk, you'd probably nervously confirm, like, all right, so again, you want me to go, all right, so I'm starting
1: in
2: with
1: those
2: one
1: moments,
2: foot.
1: Really, like, put yourself in those moments. They feel like bad dreams. And you're like, is this really happening right now? It feels like a nightmare. And you get all confused and, you know, you're making weird eye contact. You're nervous.
2: At one point, Tony Romo, probably, at one point, he's like, did I do good? No.
1: Yeah, and he's Tony Romo, so he's thinking this is going to be a press nightmare, right? So he's got a lot going on in his brain, which makes it even more hard to follow. And, you know, that's why we were, I don't want to say quick to defend him, but we didn't have all the details. It's getting a little stickier. Now, Baker Mayfield is the other story, and we can simply say or sum it up like this, Rich. Baker Mayfield, 3 years, $100 million. Wasn't able to work out a new contract with Tampa Bay. Did he go from overrated to the most underrated quarterback? Aren't you shocked? I'm shocked
2: by this. It's almost like the reversal of what we say with Romo, where everyone loved him and then hate him. When Baker Mayfield came in this league, there was a sense of, oh, he might be a little overvalued or overrated. It didn't work out in the beginning the way everyone thought. He did good, but
1: he rubbed people the wrong way, too.
2: Yeah.
1: You know.
2: But now, when you look at 3 years, $100 million, which, man, I wish that was being underpaid in our world. But still, he's 16th as far as active NFL quarterbacks. So he is dead center of the NFL quarterback situation in the NFL.
1: Dude, you know what's so disheartening about that? It's like, you what's the old expression? You put your nose to the what?
2: I don't know where you putting your nose.
1: To the grind.
2: To the bum
1: hole.
2: To the grind.
1: He puts his nose to the grind. Like, he works hard. He's a dog in the NFL. If you watch quarterback, you see him as a man. He's a good dude. He's a family guy. And he's dedicating to winning and taking a beating while doing it. Like, that's the kind of guy you want leading your team. Like, he leads by example. I know he's not the biggest dude. He's not the biggest arm. But here's a guy that earned the respect of all his teammates. He did everything.

0: anything he possibly could to prove that to Tampa, and they don't give him a contract? They don't work it out?
1: Kind of feels like they're blaming him for how much time he's out injured, which is not all his fault. When you watch
0: the
1: quarterback, he was dealing with a really banged up O-line, which is why the defense was getting to him so often.
0: He's not the type of guy that leans into it either. He's trying to play hurt, right? So he's not crying about it. And you learn to respect him more, not only from his past few seasons, but from watching quarterback on Netflix. So that's story number three.
2: By the way, what
0: is he? Is he now just underrated? Like, how is he not working out a deal?
2: What if the Tony Romo thing was a Dumb and Dumber scenario?
0: Yeah.
2: And it was a bottle, but it wasn't filled with alcohol.
0: Give me that. No. That's bad, though, bro. That's really careless.
2: Long road trip?
3: Yeah, like. Is that Goldschlager?
0: You know, because what we all said when we were trying to understand the Tony Romo story is like, all right, let's be real about it. He was golfing. Probably didn't want to admit he probably had a few drinks, but like we all have a few drinks if we're at dinner. Not all, because Dan Byer doesn't drink, I'm saying, but it's okay. It's socially accepted to have one, two, maybe even three drinks throughout the course of a night. You're having a dinner with friends. You're at the golf course. You can get behind the wheel if you're not intoxicated and drive. But having an empty container in there, you might think like you're advertising you're an idiot.
2: Idiot advertising.
0: Yeah,
2: right?
0: So that does change things.
3: It's careless.
0: It's careless. It's way careless. Like, we could all understand, like, yeah, you have a few drinks. If you're not drunk, then you're okay. But to have an open container, that changes things. Baker Mayfield, story number two. I feel like it's a slap in the face where he's saying the same things over again. Like, he's betting on himself again. He already did this.
1: Some listener input on that from our YouTube channel. The Rennick 81 says, I actually live in Tampa Bay. In my humble opinion, he sounds like a whiner. Bro, you had a great 2024 and a stank 2025.
0: He didn't have a stank 2025.
1: You expect all of us to ignore one and not the other.
0: In 25,
1: he started MVP out
0: the
1: year.
0: It was like the tale of two seasons, yes. Right?
3: The second half, they had a dip.
0: He was killing it. Oh, yeah. But second half, he was hurt.
1: Yep.
0: You know, it's not like all of a sudden he sucked.
3: Well, listen.
1: And then the team needed help, remember? Last week of the season, they needed help.
2: And that was really like a weird wet. Remember the South was so bad, we're like, someone's going to just get in because they all suck so bad. Sam, you got audio from Baker, so take a listen.
4: Disappointing in that regard to not have, you know, to feel disrespect a little bit. And that's really the disappointing part, to feel undervalued after, you know, thinking you've earned it. This is not a poor me thing. There's a lot of other people that have it way worse off, but I can sit here and look at other quarterbacks and peers and evaluate myself based on that and put myself in certain categories that I deserve to be compensated for that. And I think I'm a franchise quarterback. I've been told I'm a franchise quarterback. It's been said publicly from ownership down here. And so to not have a deal done is very disappointing.
0: I think he's proven he's a franchise quarterback at this point.
2: Well,
0: man.
2: Comparison is the thief of joy. I said that yesterday. You don't want to compare yourself, but that's how we do gauge ourselves in every industry you work in, right? Like you compare yourself to what other people make. And Baker Mayfield publicly knows what every quarterback makes in the NFL. He is number 16 of 32 starters. And when you're right there in the middle of the pack and he's saying, I'm better than that. And you see, it's like the next guy up thing. He's thinking, I'm a 50 plus million.
0: Not only
2: dollar
0: that, Rich, I think he's proven to be a great leader. So I think we need to factor that in, too, and that's what you want out of a quarterback. So that's story number two.
2: And I have another angle on that, so I want to...
0: Okay, perfect. And then the next story is the quarterback trifecta to get our Friday going. Has to deal with Tom Brady, and it's the most ridiculous thing you've heard.
2: For a guy that I back...
0: Yes, yes.
2: ...on everything.
0: Yeah, yeah. We
2: I have a major problem with something.
0: We think Tom Brady is the man, but we both have a problem with this, and we'll explain. Plus, we're going to play Brainwave, give away prizes, and more. It's a fun time Friday here with Covino and Rich on Fox Sports Radio.
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0: Rich, live from the Fox Sports Radio studios, live from the mean streets of L.A., Vatos Locos on a Friday. And I want to thank Dairy Queen. I want to thank Danny G. Because he went there today and hooked us all up. DQ, baby.
1: Yeah. It was on our mind yesterday. Yesterday we were doing all those reads for DQ and their blizzards. And I'm like, yo, yeah,
2: they were. They had a great cause going on yesterday where they were donating a dollar or more to help kids out. So that miracle day, we were pumping it hard yesterday, and thanks to our boss Scott, because he sent me a gift card for DQ. So I went to the Simi Valley one closest to my house, and Jaden Smith, she was behind the counter. She's a star soccer player for Simi Valley High School.
0: Yeah.
2: Her manager there was really, really nice.
0: But dude, little things like this go such a long way. I love it. You know, just a nice casual Friday, having some DQ with Danny G and Sam, and Byers got your updates in 5 minutes. But I was thinking about it. The quarterback trifecta.
1: Yeah.
0: Yeah, the Tony Romo update. He's on leave. J.J. Watt is filling in for now. Baker Mayfield, Rich posed the question. Is he a guy that went from overrated to underrated? The answer, in my just stupid, humble opinion, yes, absolutely. He was going down a path of like of a Johnny Manziel. Like, and totally flipped it around to where you're like, well, you're rooting for this guy, and he plays with a chip on his shoulder, and I think this just adds to that. And some people thrive that way.

0: he's a winner and a leader, and I'm not saying he's a top five or so quarterback.
1: Nobody's saying that, but they should have worked out a deal for him.
0: But you could argue that when next one up, he could find himself in the top 10 paid.
1: But you know what? He seems to be, I got to give credit where it's due. Someone on our chat, Danny G, said something about, Scott for Mayor. We're streaming live. You can watch the show at Covino and Rich FSR on YouTube. Baker likes that chip on his shoulder. And Rich, I'm sure, you know, working with me, anytime I'm underestimated, it fires me up. It motivates me. Yeah. It fuels the fire. And I think I'm not comparing myself to Baker Mayfield, but you could see that that's what motivates him. So you have to expect a big year from the guy.
0: Nope. We'll,
1: it's
0: we'll
1: a big,
0: see.
1: I'll show you. And yeah, he's playing for himself again.
0: Here's my question then. Let's say Baker has a monster year.
1: Mm-hmm.
0: Just, you know, stays healthy,
1: does
0: delivers.
1: He stay?
0: No, I'm saying let's say the Bucs go 10-7, make the playoffs, and Baker's the man. Does he give Tampa an opportunity?
1: Yeah.
0: Or is he like out? Is it like, now I'm going somewhere else?
1: Because
0: there are some people saying that Pittsburgh, once Aaron Rodgers is gone, could be a nice landing spot for a guy like Baker.
1: You know, I think...
0: I saw that speculated.
1: I mean, it's going to be speculated. I think he's going to speculate it. He'll weigh his options now, but that's the risk they took, right?
0: But would you stay? Is there any circumstance where...
1: I don't think he's not going to stay because of it.
0: Okay,
1: but if someone's presenting a better option, now he factors in, well, they didn't want me last year. I mean, so I think it plays a factor. And we do have one more story in the QB trifecta. It involves Tom Brady. It's ridiculous. But
0: yeah,
1: before we get to that, let's go to the phones.
0: Who we got, Danny?
2: All right, let's start with Tony in Virginia. He wants to talk about a movie you mentioned.
0: Oh, what's up, Tony?
3: Hey, guys. I was rolling out of my local pharmacy shop getting Titan condoms, and I heard you wanted to talk about Amazon Women on the Moon. A great movie.
1: Dude,
3: I tell you what,
1: speaking of underrated,
3: Titan condoms,
1: right?
3: They're the best.
1: Dude, it's like the dumbest movie. It's like, but it's really fun. If you had HBO when you were a kid and you stayed up late just to watch some rated R boobies, it was like a bunch of little mini movies within one movie. And yeah, there was all these different references. Yeah. And
0: Covino showed me this one, this one clip. It's Arsenio and someone keeps calling him
1: asking for Thelma.
0: There is no Thelma. Very funny.
1: Yeah, it's so stupid. Thank you, man.
0: Then I believe a bookshelf falls on him.
1: Yes.
0: So dumb. All right, who else we got, Daddy?
2: Let's talk to Trip in Vegas.
0: Hey, Trip, what's up, man?
4: Hey, guys. Always good to speak with y'all. Before I get on the quarterbacks, I want to tell y'all a funny story real quick. So I had dinner with our boy Wes in Vegas a couple of weeks ago.
0: Nice.
4: And we sat there for a good 5 minutes and tried to see if did the best imitation of Boo-Hoo. Danny G, Boo-Hoo.
0: So
4: we were so entertained with that.
1: Danny G's Dairy Queen melted before he got to eat it. He was all like, Boo-Hoo-Hoo.
0: Man, my Dairy Queen, my DK Blue.
2: Mine's intact, man. I had the freezer, Raider freezer
0: mine's
2: bag.
0: Mine's melted. Boo-Hoo-Hoo.
1: That's funny.
0: You know, before we get to the Tom Brady trifecta, let's put that part on hold. I have another question for DB as we go to his update, because we didn't...
5: As my mouth is full of Dairy Queen Blizzard.
0: You're a Seahawks guy. Everyone's really high on the Rams.
2: Rich, you didn't let Tripp give his quarterback take.
0: Oh, I'm sorry. Yeah. You know, let's do that.
2: Yeah, really quick. And DB can
0: DQ.
2: Finish. Yeah, Tripp. Oh, he clicked. No. He said, screw you, Rich.
0: I was going to say, the more I'm thinking about it, Shanahan's offense, Brock Purdy familiarity, the system, successful there. This Debo one-year, $7 million deal, I feel like I must be the greatest homer of all time thinking that this is awesome for the Niners.
5: Yeah, I think you are being a homer. I don't think that there is any...
0: You think that ship has sailed?
5: The only thing that I would say positively is Debo probably has more value to the 49ers than he would to any of the other 31 teams. They know him. They know what he can do. They know how to use him in their system. So for that aspect... If you're looking for a replacement, there would be no one better. However, to think that it's going to change the fortunes of this team, by the way, the offseason hasn't been great. And I never think that those things carry into the season. I just think that if you think it's going to be a huge boost, then you're missing the mark.
0: I do want to remind Niner fans like myself that Debo's final year as a Niner was not great. He was not that productive Debo.
1: Yeah, but his
0: year
1: last year with Washington was better than his previous year with the Niners.
0: I know, but he sort of went under the radar. Nothing spectacular, right?
1: Yeah, well, because they stunk.
0: How many yards?
1: 727. Wasn't that good, but the year before he had 6-something.
0: I know, but before that, the Debo that was he was a multi-tool
1: less than 900.
0: Weapon. Yeah, but
1: still
0: he was
1: less than 900
0: but
1: the year before.
0: Was, yeah, but he was.
1: I know, he was Debo,
0: he
1: but
0: was
1: it
0: Debo.
1: Wasn't as bad as you thought. It's just that it went under the radar.

0: are with.
1: Do you see the AIs? Washington. You see the AIs of Debo, like, totally out of shape, like, hanging with the Niners, and it's like, hey, guys, I'm back. Like, put those with the AIs of Romo dancing. Internet's a wild place. But I think it's better than, I don't know, better than Christian Kirk? I don't know. What do you think?
2: I think exactly what I said. Yeah. I think that the 49ers are the ones one who can team. Get the most out of Debo. I just don't know how much of Debo there is
3: in
2: left.
3: Debo's yeah. last year with the Niners, 2024, he had 3 touchdowns. He had 5 last year.
1: Okay.
3: So it was kind of an improvement. We'll see what happens. Right, well, it's not a difference maker. I do agree with Dan.
1: All right, well, let's go to DB for an update. What's going on, Dan Byer?
2: It is funny because the Madden ratings get a lot of conversation. And looking at one here, they did the top 10 teams overall. They have the 49ers 7th at 85 overall, tied with the Bills.
1: Okay.
2: The Seahawks are 10th at 84. Actually tied for 9th with the Chiefs at 84, which tells me that Madden has no idea what they're talking about. And it's not meant to be disrespectful to your 49ers.
1: Yeah.
2: Last time they played, it was 41-6. You know, so anyway.
1: Well, let's see this 49ers. Let's see if health is, on their side this year.
2: The Patriots are higher than the Seahawks are on this. And I'm sure they're saying, oh, the addition of A.J. Brown and the subtraction of Kenneth Walker, that's the reason why. But we'll see. I think it'll be tough for the Seahawks to repeat. But I don't think that they're the 9th or 10th best team in the NFL. I think they're a little bit higher than that. What do you think about the Yankees in Major League Baseball, Steve Cimino? Where do you have them ranked?
3: Right now, behind Tampa Bay.
4: 1-0 to Rosario, drives one deep to left center field. Look it up, Pete Crow Armstrong, goodbye! Woo! Ahmed Rosario with a home run. His 10th of the season, and the Yankees have a 1-0 lead here in the fourth.
2: Spencer Jones would add a solo shot later on. They beat the Cubs today, 2-0, so maybe a little bit higher on your list than the Yankees radio network, because we have to give equal time to Rich's Mets. Freddie Peralta scratched from his start tonight in advance of the trade deadline coming up on Monday. He will not pitch tonight against the Marlins. Tigers did the same with pitcher Casey Mize. Victor Wembanyama extended his contract with Nike, which will include an upcoming signature shoe. The Packers activated tight end Tucker Kraft off the PUP list. Rocket Classic on the PGA Tour. Cam Young shoots 61 today, shares the lead with Patrick Cantlay. Ricky Fowler is one shot back at 9-under. Xander Schauffele 2 back in a group at 8-under. Guys, back to you.
1: Thanks, Dan.
3: I hate to be that guy, but I saw Wemby's new logo, and it just looked like a V for Vendetta or something. It looked like a goatee and a mustache to me.
5: It looked like a stingray and a whale's tail.
3: I know. You know what? Your eyes adjust, and they get used to it. We already made that point this week. Everybody hates new logos or changes or anything like that, but one day I'll look at that, and I'll associate that with Wemby. Right now, I'm like, what's that?
1: There's never been a logo or a uniform change.
3: What is that, a goatee?
1: For the most part, I would say 99% of the time, any new logo or uniform gets hate on.
3: Did you see it? I got to show you.
1: Of course,
3: Okay, it's all over the place. But
6: kind of looks like an outline of like a mouth and a nose.
3: That's what I mean. Yeah. It looks like a goatee.
1: Well, he does have
3: Tell me that doesn't look like a beard.
1: V for Vendetta.
5: If you lost a bet and you had to get one of two tattoos, Mike Tyson's logo from his face, not on your face, but that design or that new Wemby logo, which one?
3: Right now, I recognize the Tyson one. I'd go with the Tyson. I'd go with the Tyson one.
2: Wemby's looks like two bottom bikini sizes.
6: Yeah.
2: One is large, one is small.
3: Like if one has bulge and one doesn't.
2: I understand. We're supposed to see the eyes, but they look like bikini bottoms to me.
3: See what I mean? Like, I know one day we'll get used to it. Right now,
1: That's supposed to be like an alien.
2: Yes, the droops are the eyes of the alien, yes. And that top part is supposed to be like the brow, the nose.
5: I feel like that could have been done a little bit better.
6: Okay, yeah, now I'm seeing it differently. Actually, I like it. I can see it differently.
3: I don't know, bro. I don't know.
2: I think it's men's and women's bikini bottoms.
1: Now I'm just thinking it's you're in Europe at a beach.
3: Like, you know what?
5: It's like how the Rams logo looks like one of Rich's big toes.
3: Yeah, seriously. Yeah, it proves our theory earlier this week, though. We hate anything new, but, ask us a year from now. I'm like, that's the logo, whatever.
1: Great.
3: All right, so we got more Cimino and Rich and prizes to give away. We got Brainwave. We do it every Friday, but we got to give you our last thought of the QB trifecta, and it involves Tom Brady. We do it next.
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1: I thought of like the worst idea possible.
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1: Let's talk about.
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0: 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Let them know.

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8: 7 minutes long.
7: Yeah. We actually had a fun week, guys. Thanks for being part of it. But the last one has to do with Tom Brady. So we talked about Tony Romo and his drama.
9: What is the future at CBS? We don't know.
7: Baker Mayfield.
9: Would he stay with Tampa after they said, you know, we're not talking about the deal now? Playing with a chip on his shoulder, is that the best Baker Mayfield? But the third quarterback story is Tom Brady, and it's simple. I hate more than anything. I don't know. One of my biggest pet peeves is when women in 2026 talk about their icks. I don't know why it bothers me, because it's simply like there's all things that are weird turnoffs to all of us, but women love to harp on icks, right? Like,
7: well, they're dumping nice guys because he jumped over a puddle.
8: You guys both watched The Ultimatum, right?
9: Yeah.
8: The latest season.
9: Yeah.
8: How many of the girls and guys on there talked about being vulnerable? Thank you for being vulnerable. He won't be vulnerable. That's why we can't get married.
9: Vulnerable.
8: That's the other one in 2026.
9: I feel like icks and vulnerability. But no, like, icks to me, nothing bothers me more than a woman disqualifying a good guy because it's like he was bowling and he put up his leg or something. Like, you know, but there's something Tom Brady did that I think is something a grown man should never do. And I'm never that guy that's like, men shouldn't blank.
7: Are you saying Tom Brady gave you the ick?
9: Tom Brady, for as cool as he is, here's a guy that I admire so much. I talk way too much about Tom Brady. We always talk about how post-football, the guy's even cooler. Who's better than Tom Brady? He jumped in a lake or an ocean. He's on a boat.
7: A week in Alaska with my three best friends. It was a post he put out. The trip of a lifetime. And I'm not debating that. He went to Alaska with his kids and had some beautiful pictures. But the reason we waited till Friday to talk about this one is because I didn't realize at first what was going on in this photo.
9: At first, I'm like, oh, look at him jumping in this beautiful body of water. I'm like, wait a minute. Is Tom Brady holding his nose?
7: Yes. Yes, he is. And I didn't see it right away. We would have talked about this on Wednesday.
9: Had I seen
7: Tuesday, it. Tuesday, had I noticed that.
9: What is Tom Brady doing? Guys,
8: too bad you didn't see this till Saturday.
7: Seriously. What is that? He's a Hall of Fame. He's the GOAT. He has to hold his nose when jumping into a lake?
9: I will. This is the hill I'll die on. A grown man or a woman, no one should hold their nose.
7: My kids
9: are 6 and 9, and I've already been like, no, we don't hold our nose. Our family doesn't hold noses. I remember in the 80s, there was a time where you ever have that friend?
7: I heard that's the real reason Giselle got sick of him.
9: Yeah. Giselle was like debating, what should I do? And all of a sudden, she saw him hold his nose.
7: That was the final straw.
8: What's worse, that or Covino on the stand-up paddleboard?
7: Oh yeah. How do you remember that? Oh, that was the weakest.
9: But Danny, I do think there's something very
7: by the way, I fell in front of my girlfriend like off the
9: multiple times.
7: Yeah. Off the
8: And what'd she tell? What did she say to you?
7: Yeah, she said it gave her the ick. Yeah, it ruined any steamy time, I'll tell you that.
9: Tom Brady holding his nose though. I don't know how you do it. Like I was saying, in the 90s, do you remember there was a time period where there are certain kids that would show up at like the community pool with like nose plug, like the nose clip, like, hey, I'm here to do some swimming. I don't know, DB, please tell me you're not a nose holder.
10: 100% nose holder. Have been since day one. You guys sound like idiots. You guys sound like elitist jerks right now.
9: Well, there is no doubt about it. We got to buy you nose plugs for Christmas.
10: I don't use a nose plug. I plug my nose, Steve. Get it straight. I don't need nose plugs. I just put my hand there.
7: But he does the old Ray Romano. Hey, what's going on, guys? How's it going? Hey, yeah.

0: I don't know. To me, then don't jump in the pool. Walk in. If you have to hold your nose, walk into the pool.
1: It's really
0: step
1: funny,
0: by
1: though.
0: Step.
1: I think, you know, anyone that follows Tom Brady or you just follow anything on social media, this picture was viral. Tom Brady. I did not notice. You probably didn't notice that he's holding his nose when doing his cannonball when he's jumping into the Alaskan ocean.
0: Do people that hold their nose just think water's going to go up it?
1: I mean, it does sometimes.
2: Get it up like in your sinuses. It's not a good feeling. Yeah.
3: Gabriel Moreno on our YouTube page, he says, my wife is a nose holder, and she tried to teach it to my son. It almost ruined our marriage. I'm 100% with CNR.
1: It's just a lame look for like an NFL superstar, right? I mean, I'm not going to judge any regular fella.
2: He's just being a little vulnerable.
1: But it's also his main pick. You're right. Maybe it is the vulnerability that the women claim they want.
0: DB, did you have a bad experience where like just water went up your nose and you're like
4: no, every time it does. I don't know how people do it. I have no idea on how it doesn't go up your nose.
0: Maybe everyone that holds their nose just
1: have the ability to sort of close it off or something.
0: Maybe you subconsciously breathe out your nose in that moment of impact and
1: I don't know. But what's even funnier about it is there's a whole carousel of beautiful pictures from his trip to Alaska with his family, and that's the one he chose as the main one. All right, we got Brainwave next. Covino and Rich.
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18: Today at Wrigley, not much happening at the plate except this and that.
19: One. Here's a pitch hit well. Right center field. Going back. Goodbye. Spencer Jones leans into one. Right center field. A screaming line drive for a 2-0 Yankee lead. With a young man, his fourth home run, 12th RBI.
18: Ahmed Rosario had a home run earlier in the game, and it would end 2-0 Yankees on top of the Cubs at Wrigley. That's a final. Mets have the Marlins tonight, but they won't have Freddie Peralta on the mound. He's been scratched in advance of the trade deadline coming up on Monday. Tigers did the same with pitcher Casey Mize. CBS Sports has put lead NFL analyst and former Cowboys quarterback Tony Romo on leave following his arrest on OWI charges earlier this week. The Packers activated tight end Tucker Kraft off the PUP list. Rocket Classic second round. Cameron Young and Patrick Cantlay share the lead at 10 under par. Ricky Fowler currently at 9 under in a tie for fourth. I'm Dan Beyer.
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3: Insane in the membrane.
1: Please. 20 years of this.
2: 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Yeah, why would we do that?
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1: Covino and Rich.
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2: 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We're playing Brainwave this hour,
3: yes,
2: giving away
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2: 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We talked a lot of LeBron and backyard activities for your summertime fun time.
6: Well, tomorrow's August. Summertime's almost over.
2: It's my birthday month starting tomorrow. So close out July strong. Thank you guys for hanging out with us on a Friday. We are Covino and Rich. We be rocking out. Let's go.
6: Say birthday month.
2: My birthday month.
6: I'm going to let you get away with that.
2: Yeah.
6: Birthday month. What are you, a 20-year-old girl?
2: That's right. I am.
6: Birthday month.
2: My birthday month. Shout out to all the Leos.
6: You know, there's two types of people that make a big deal about their birthday and other people that are like, yeah, who cares?
2: Nah, hold
6: Covino's
2: on,
6: like a birthday guy.
2: I'm not one of the... There's even worse, though. Yeah. There's the guy that takes off on his birthday.
6: Oh, if you're that guy?
7: Yeah, you're not allowed to do that.
6: No.
2: No, there's people that do that.
6: Steve, who's a birthday guy?
2: I'm a birthday
6: He's
2: guy.
6: A birthday guy.
3: He's a birthday guy.
2: I'm a birthday guy.
6: He's a birthday guy.
2: Man, I'm a birthday boy.
3: He's a birthday guy.
2: I start wearing my party hat tomorrow.
7: How about the people who do the countdowns on social media for not for their actual birthday, but the
2: Still
7: birthday month?
2: Not worse than the grown man.
7: 3 days away from my birthday month.
2: Yeah.
6: I'm getting older now, and I'm like, I appreciate the acknowledgement stuff, but I'm just like, I just want to move on with my life. On to the next year.
2: Yeah, I want to put Rich on the spot. What's worse, the guy that takes off on his birthday or the guy that holds his nose when he's jumping into a pool?
6: Holds his nose, jumping in the pool. And I hate it.
3: I hate that
6: I feel like it's a shot at Beyer, but you can't hold your nose when you jump in the pool. Tom Brady, Dan Beyer, and no one else, because I went around the office here.
2: Yeah.
6: And without making sense of the question, I went to some of the young editors, and I'm like, hey, what do you think about it? You hold your nose when you jump in the pool? And everyone gave me the same answer. Like, no.
2: I held my nose when I went into Sam's studio. Sam, what are you, a little gassy today, bro?
7: On our
6: I've been mixing a lot of stuff back here. Ice cream, juice, man. Coffee, yeah. Water.
2: Hold your nose when you enter Sam's room.
6: No, I've been respectful about it.
7: On our YouTube chat, Lisa chimes in. She says, it makes you look youthful when you do it.
6: That's a nice way to put it. Lisa's always so positive.
2: It does. It's like Tom Brady and three-year-olds.
6: Mike hit us up and he goes, someone that holds their nose probably also uses a fork and knife with pizza. Bad habits.
2: Well, anyway, let's all make sure we have great weekends, okay? I want to know, what are you doing to ensure your great weekend?
6: Because there's a few
2: people that are having great weekends.
6: I can't get with the idea of a grown-up holding their nose.
2: Mm-hmm.
6: I also have a hard time going to an amusement park and having a grown-up tell me they're, like, scared of a ride. I don't know why. Like, when someone's like, no, I'm not going to go on that one. I'm like, yeah.
7: What if it's the Fast and the Furious?
6: But Danny, it's like, you look at someone, you're like, yeah, you're 40 years old. Go on the ride. Yeah, I think I'm going to sit this one out.
2: Really,
6: but you're 38 years old.
3: I'm scared.
6: You're 50. Wait, go on the ride.
2: Oh, man.
6: I don't know. There's like a few things that, Dan Beyer, please tell me you're on roller coasters.
8: I hate rides. I hate all of them. It's also why I'm more of a Covino guy.
2: You know,
8: I hope to never be a Rich Davis guy after today.
2: I'll stand behind Rich. You can push him later. Okay? I'll kneel right behind him. I've honestly
8: thought about this. I've never been a rides person. I get motion sickness pretty easily. I take Dramamine before I fly, the whole deal.
6: Maybe that all ties together, right?
8: But there is a point when you get to a certain age. Like, I just think it's like you're just kind of done with it. Like, I don't know. That's the way that, like, I view it, even though I've never been in the game of an actual roller coaster. But at 45, like, I actually think, you know what? I think you're a loser if you're going on roller coasters at 45.
6: You know,
8: let the kids do it.
6: Remember,
8: like, you're just supposed to stand there and hang out.
2: But you know what I used to hate, though?
6: I'm brainwashed, though, because my dad, Greg, he would tell me, because I'd look around the amusement park, and when we'd see, like, moms or dad just standing there waiting for their kids, my dad's like, they're losers. Like, he would go on the rides.
2: There's always one parent that had to wait by the stroller,
6: and
2: right?
6: I remember

0: thinking like, oh, I felt bad for the parent that would have to just wait there and like on stroller patrol. Mm-hmm. But I get it. If you have motion sickness, our video guy Spot would always be like, I need a... Before he would go on a ride, he'd have to like take Dramamine or put some patch by his ear or something.
1: Oh, Dan won't be screaming on that Fast and Furious roller
0: coaster.
1: You can't
0: go on a cruise either?
2: The cruise does not.
0: Boats.
2: Yeah.
1: I've never done one. Never.
2: Yeah, those things are... That's not appealing to me.
0: Gotcha. Yeah, no, I could see where a cruise is not appealing. I'm just saying... Most people with that motion sickness are like a cruise ship is their worst nightmare as well.
2: Right, yeah.
1: So check this out. When this show's over, I'm going to go home. I'm going to pack up.
0: I'll tell you where Dan Byer's not going, Universal Studios.
1: I know. He's not going.
2: I look like Disney. A stone's throw to Magic Mountain.
0: Yeah.
2: Six Flags. I've never been once.
1: You've never gone.
2: Never gone through the gates.
1: I'm going back east for the weekend. And it's going to be nice. It is my birthday month.
0: Oh,
1: so my parents are like, hey, come home. Go out to dinner with the family. I'm like, sweet, why not? Or how about this, Dad? Maybe I pull my dad out of retirement. My brother says he doesn't grill up the way he used to. Oh. So Danny G, get me one of those grilling aprons for my dad.
2: I'll send that.
1: Yeah. And maybe I have a little cookout with the family this weekend. So I'm trying to have a nice weekend because I have to do something while I'm in the city. I have to record something for the History Channel. But I'll be doing Monday's show from the East Coast. But that's my way of ensuring a nice weekend. I think I need a little dip away, a little getaway.
2: Too bad your Yankees are in Chicago.
1: I know. You know what, though? Got a pain in the ass teenage daughter. You know, to go and just escape for a second, I think is good for me right now. So I'm going east. Then you got guys like Deebo Samuel get to sit back and relax. They got a one-year deal back with the old team. And maybe he could retire with the old team. Prove that he's worth another one-year deal. But he got a one-year, $7 million deal. Rich likes it, but like, what a nice weekend he's going to have, knowing that it's all signed and sealed and ready to go. And then the best weekend of it all, Tom Holland's weekend.
0: I don't know why people aren't making a bigger deal about the fact that Tom Holland is in The Odyssey and Spider-Man. And I don't know. There's got to be some... record that's going to be broken with him and Zendaya, right? Like, they're both in multiple movies that are making this much money. Like, that's unheard of. Spider-Man, they're saying, is going to be the highest grossing movie of the year.
1: And the Odyssey,
0: there is a 2-month wait for people that want to see it in 70 millimeter, like they say, which is the perfect way to see it. In fact, Danny, you hit us up with, there were some websites that had a queue with thousands of people waiting to see it.
2: 40,000 people. Waiting to see that 70 millimeter.
1: Yeah, that's since they've extended it like another month or whatever, right? So think about it. Is Spider-Man, by the way, like automatic number one this week?
0: Yeah.
1: It is? Yeah. Even though The Odyssey is still kicking that much ass? All right, so you got Tom Holland. If you're not piecing it together, he's in both movies. Like, those are big-time blockbuster numbers. Zendaya, too. And she's in Dune 3. So she's having a summer. Now, based on that, what are you doing to ensure weekend, a great rest of your summer as August begins tomorrow? Let us know. And then, you know, I mentioned Deebo there because Rich really believes, and I wrote this down, and I wanted to bring that up again, that because of this sort of solidifies them, he thinks they're still the team to beat.
0: I know. No, I'm not everyone agrees.
1: That's the side note.
0: But do you know they're saying Spider-Man, Brand New Day? This is a big... window. Usually they're like,
1: daughter's going tomorrow.
0: You know how they usually say,
1: everybody's going. Dude,
0: the movies.
1: Sexy Ryan saw it already. He said it was great.
0: You know how they always say, it's projected to make, and that number's usually within a few, you know, maybe 10 or 20 million. This is a big window. They're saying Spider-Man Brand New Day could achieve a massive global opening weekend anywhere between 425 mil and possibly up to 800 mil, depending.
1: What?
0: I'm like,
1: yeah,
0: what?
1: That's nuts.
0: They're saying in the U.S., anywhere from 195 to maybe 300.
1: That's crazy. Yeah, that's awesome.
0: So
1: the box office is back. And I think you, Fox Sports Radio Nation, can't be sleeping on it. I know it's expensive. I know it's like a hassle to leave the house sometimes. But it truly is the best experience. In today's world of not being able to pay attention, you're always on your phone, you're always distracted at home, go to the theater experience and make a night of it. Well, like, you got plans right there. We'll tell you more about that during weekend Hobnobbing.
0: It's also your last weekend before football.
1: That's what I'm
0: saying. There's not another weekend between now and February. that football will not have begun.
3: It depends on how much you weigh preseason football, which I don't care at all about. So
0: but
3: for
0: it's
3: me,
0: still, it's still official.
3: Football doesn't start until week zero of college football.
0: All right, snaps are being taken, Sam.
3: Well, yeah.
0: Sam,
3: snaps
0: uniform
3: for exhibition.
2: Yeah,
3: Sam,

0: minority
1: doing,
0: buddy.
1: What are you doing to ensure
2: preseason
1: a good
2: games
1: weekend?
2: Stink? And I don't care about the Hall of Fame game.
0: No,
2: I hate the preseason.
0: It's football. It's NFL football.
2: No, it's not.
0: Yes, it is.
1: I hate it. Damn, Sam. So what are you
3: doing to ensure a good weekend?
1: What are you going to do to bring your best?
0: He's going to watch WNBA.
2: I might. Well, tonight I will. I don't know. I'm working here on Sunday, so shorter weekend for me.
1: By the way, audible for a second. I'm like Peyton Manning at the line of scrimmage with this.
0: Your forehead looks like that.
1: How dare you? Did you see Brittany Griner's wife? They're getting divorced. Brittany Griner is getting divorced. And I think Brittany Griner's the one that filed. And I just think that's wild only because didn't that woman spend like so much time and effort trying to get her out of Russian prison?
3: Yes. I'm not
1: saying that's a lifetime pass of loyalty, but imagine you're with someone and tooth and nail, they fight and protest and try to get you out of a terrible situation. And then you're free and you're like, yeah, later. I don't know. Aren't you a little shocked that so quickly that went south?
3: I mean, I don't know who the headache is there, but isn't that the story with like George Lopez who needed a kidney?
1: Well, that's right. Didn't he get a kidney from his wife and then divorced her?
3: Yeah, and then something happened.
1: I don't want to spread rumors, but...
3: Oh, yeah. So based on the Tom Holland situation, because it really is crazy, and of course, Zendaya, what's the best weekend in sports that comes to mind? Do you have a best weekend ever? And what are you doing this weekend?
1: Yeah, I mean, that's got to be Tom Holland right now.
3: That's insane. You know, honestly, I actually do agree with Rich. There has to be some sort of blockbuster record, some sort of
1: that he's
3: box
1: going
3: office
1: to break.
3: Record that he's going to break as far as how much revenue these films generated, how much money was made.
1: Because if these movies are breaking records, yeah. And Odyssey and Spider-Man are both this mammoth,
3: these are huge summer blockbusters.
1: Like I bet you there's a record. I'll look it up, but I didn't see when I looked. Like, is there a? No one's ever made more from movies in the box office in a month than blank. I don't know, maybe like Sam Jackson or something. Like, but there's got to be
3: in the world of sports. You think what? Deion Sanders played football and baseball in the same weekend. Those are legendary moments.
1: Well, the Yankees won the World Series the day after you became a dad. That was your best 48 hours.
3: In 16 years, might have been my best, like my most victorious weekend.
0: It says Holland and his better half are on track to surpass Angelina Jolie and Brad Pitt's $13 billion record as the highest grossing acting couple.
1: Wow.
3: Yeah, that is a sweet power couple situation they're in, too.
0: It says if both films hit $1 billion, Holland will join an elite group of actors with multiple billion-dollar hits in a single year.
3: Yeah, and we bring it up because, you know, Rich and I were talking about it before the show. We've been talking about it. Really haven't heard anyone else talking about it.
1: I think because we live in a social media world where people care about sports and social media and, you know, music and stuff. I think the Hollywood actor doesn't get the love it got from, like, our parents' generation. So a guy like Tom Holland certainly does not get the esteem of actors in the past.
3: Mm-mm. No, but congratulations to him. Enjoy your weekend. Enjoy your beginning to August as summer winds down, because even here in L.A., school starts again in what, August 12th? I think August 12th is when school starts.
1: As our video producer Spot points out, see, I don't know how to look at this. Like, Zoe Saldana, she has the record for most money when you combine all her movies together, but if they're not the lead, do you count that movie?
3: Samuel L. Jackson did, yeah, just but I'm based saying, on all the movies he was
1: yeah, but
3: in.
1: I'm saying, like, if you are in a movie as, like, an ancillary character, do you feel like you should get credit for that movie?
3: Well,
1: like, if you're...
2: Maybe it was wise that you chose, or you took that role if it was offered to you.
1: Yeah, but I'm saying, like, Sam, if you... Like, Zoe Saldana is great, but if she's a superhero in a franchise that just happens to dominate, but not, like, the main
2: It's
1: person,
2: not quite the same thing. In the 90s, like, Jim Carrey, he had, like... He had like The Mask and Dumb and Dumber or something come out like in the same year. I know it didn't make as much money as these movies, but Jim Carrey had like this run in the 90s of like banger after banger.
1: Well, this was 19 years ago, 07. And I only know this because I just recorded the countdown earlier today for SiriusXM. Pop 2K, I do the 2000s countdown every weekend. And 07, which feels like yesterday, 19 years ago, that was the summer of Judd Apatow. That was the summer of Knocked Up, and that was the summer of all the

0: All those Judd Apatow movies we loved in the 2000s, a lot of them were 07.
1: I looked this up just for fun. The record for home runs hit by a single player in a standard three-game weekend series. How many home runs do you think? What's the record?
2: Best weekend ever.
1: Six, actually.
2: Okay.
1: Achieved in the modern era by Jose Abreu in 2020.
0: Damn.
1: Well, he hit six home runs in one weekend.
0: Well, have a great weekend.
1: Have a great weekend. Tom Holland.
0: Which is going to be insane. So, and by the way, you can always hit us up. If you've seen it in 70 millimeter and you really genuinely think, oh, it's worth it.
1: It's got to be. I mean, it's going to be pricey, but not anything you can't afford. I was seeing this like, what, 50, 60 bucks?
3: I saw it in Dolby. And it was a great experience.
0: Yes, I mean,
3: that's a good backup.
1: Yeah, but if you're a film buff and you really want to make a night of it.
0: Do you have that keen of an eye? Does Steve Covino have that keen of an eye?
1: Well, how do you know if you don't know what you're missing? You know, like you're not seeing the whole picture the way it was meant to be filmed. You're not seeing the entire, you're not seeing Matt Damon's sandals. Like I said, you're not seeing all of it.
2: I hear you see something of Matt Damon.
0: Oh, really?
1: Oh, there's a junk shot?
2: My friend saw it and he said, you do see some of Matt Damon. He's like, I don't know why.
1: Yeah, he's wearing a helmet. Like, is that what you mean?
2: In passing.
0: Oh, no.
1: Another helmet?
0: Oh, yeah.
2: Outdoor plumbing.
0: Wow.
1: What?
0: Thank you.
1: Matt Damon shows his junk?
3: What was he looking for? I didn't see anything like that.
2: Yeah, I know. My friend's like, you see his member.
1: We'll see. And that's because, like, you didn't see it.
2: Yeah, you didn't see the full cut.
1: Yeah.
2: No pun intended.
4: This is also the second time Sam has brought this up today. I know you guys weren't in earlier, but for some reason he's loving to talk about this.
2: I'm like, what was the point of that? Just to add some authenticity?
0: I genuinely think... Sam just lost. Someone just won a bet. They got Sam to say an incorrect fact. They made a bet. Sam.
2: Wait, was he? Was
0: no,
2: he,
0: I don't know. We'll see.
2: He said it was. My friend said it was in there.
1: Maybe he's just saying that to see if you say it on national radio.
0: Yeah, that's what I'm saying.
2: He's like multiple times now.
0: That's funny. All right, listen, we're going to play Brainwave next. We'll do some weekend hobnob and get into the weekend and touch on the NFL a little more as we get closer. Again, last weekend before the NFL officially preseason-wise kicks off. So we got more Covino and Rich next on Fox Sports Radio.
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1: Thought about more domination, by the way. 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
1: Mike hit us up and he goes, Prince had Purple Rain, the song, the movie, everything all at once. And it made me think of, at one point, Howard Stern had the number one book and the number one radio show and movie, right, in the country.
3: And Prince was probably having sex with everybody on the set.
1: That is true.
3: Right, what a weekend.
1: And you talk about domination. I always say that, much like how Tom Holland's underrated right now, like people aren't talking about it, the Black Eyed Peas, you remember the Black Eyed Peas, right? They had the number one song.
4: Let's get it started. Ha!
1: They had the number one song 28 of the 52 weeks in 2009.
4: Yeah, they were around a lot like, in early 2000s.
1: Remember, I got a feeling. Number one for 14 weeks. Boom, boom, pow. Boom, boom, pow was number one for 3 months, 12 weeks. And I'm a bee was number one for a couple weeks. In 2009, more than half the year, they had the number one song. And I don't think anyone ever mentions it.
3: They owned every weekend.
1: Yeah, they owned it.
3: In 2009. So own the weekend, Tom Holland style and Zendaya style. Enjoy the movies. Enjoy some sports, some good games. And now it's time to enjoy some prizes in a game we call Brainwave.
1: Let's go.
5: Do Covino and Rich really share the same brain?
6: Doris Day, Rich, and Johnny Ray.
7: Something, Joe DiMaggio.
5: Is their crew not far behind?
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5: It's easy. We drop fun sports, music, and entertainment questions. And if you match with enough of these bozos, you win.
10: I love that.
5: On the count of three, reveal.
3: Brainwave.
1: Ooh.
11: One, two, three.
1: Yeah.
3: Locked in.
12: You guys are on the same wavelength right now.
11: All right. Happy Friday. Let's get it going. The questions in this game are all subjective. You just need to try and match the brain of CNR and the crew. All right, going to get our contestant from the studio lines, and then I'll explain the rules. Matt in Chico, California was the first through.
1: Hey, what's up, Matt?
11: What up, Matt?
13: What's up, guys?
11: Hey, Matt, what do you do for a living there?

0: answers to choose from. The six of us on the show here are going to write down our answers on the dry erase boards instead of goofing around with them. And then on the count of three, you shout out your answer, trying to match with four out of the six of us to win the round. Or no matter Matt's answer, if all six of us happen to match, it is a backdoor cover.
1: All right. All right.
0: Round one. Perfect. You guys ready?
2: Let's go.
3: Let's do it.
4: Let's do it.
0: Let's start with the relationship category. Your partner wins a free trip, but because of your work schedule, you can't go. Who should they take? Their best friend, a family member, or go alone? All right, think about it. Your partner wins a free trip, but because of your schedule, you can't go. Who should they take? Their best friend, a family member, or go alone?
1: Locked and loaded.
0: All right.
2: Locked.
0: Cool. And Matt, we need your answer on the count of three. One, two, three.
5: Best friend.
0: Says best friend Steve Covino. What say you?
3: Absolutely best friend, because you want to ensure a great time, right? Family could be annoying.
1: Yeah.
3: Best friend, you know you're going to have a good time. Nobody? Who would make their spouse go alone?
1: One of the guys on the ultimatum.
3: Yeah, seriously.
1: You said that one, the sleazy looking guy with the slicked hair, he told the girl he was with, like, you're not allowed to have friends.
0: Well, yeah, I'm saying Rich Davis. He said best friend, okay.
1: Best friend all day. Let's go.
0: Emmy sitting in best for the friend. Game here.
3: What up, Emmy?
0: Who'd you say? Oh, this microphone Wait. Button there.
3: Yeah. Hold on.
6: Sorry, technical error back here.
4: Check.
6: There he is.
4: Oh, there I am.
6: Technical error.
4: Sorry. Over here.
0: Emmy, welcome Always into Brainwave. He said best friend, too. All right, so All three right. for three. We need one more point. Dan Beyer.
7: You got it here. BFF. Best friend.
0: All right. Okay. Internet. Internet argued about this one a little bit. There's more jealous people out there than you think.
1: Oh, wait, Danny, what'd you say, Danny?
0: Oh, I also said best friend.
6: He erased his answer already.
0: But
1: Danny wrote alone.
6: Clean sweep.
0: No.
6: Clean sweep.
0: Look, it said best friend.
2: Go have a great time with your bestie.
0: All right, so we would have been 6-for-6 anyways.
1: Oh, technical error over here.
0: Matt.
1: Sorry about that.
4: Come on.
0: All right, Matt, you're halfway to seeing our grill and apron already. Let's go to the sports category. In training camp, a significant injury to which position on your favorite football team would hurt the start of the season more? Your running back, your starting running back, your starting middle linebacker, or your starting left tackle? Ooh. All right, so it's training camp right now. Significant injury to which position on your favorite football team would hurt the start of the season for them more? Your starting running back, your starting middle linebacker, or your starting left tackle? Everybody locked?
1: Locked.
3: Yes.
0: Okay, and Matt, we need your answer. One, two, three.
5: Left tackle.
0: He says left tackle. We go in reverse order. Iowa Samuel, what do you think?
2: Matt, we are on the same brainwave. I think you lose your left tackle, throws everything off.
0: They call him the Mike linebacker. He's like the brain of your defense, so I went middle linebacker. Okay. Dan Beyer.
7: Ball knowers know. Left tackle.
0: All right.
7: Left tackle.
0: Emmy?
4: I went running back. I need that truck.
1: I feel like Rich you should Davis. Spot start all these guys, but left tackle must protect the quarterback.
2: Ooh, comes down to Cove.
0: Down to Covino.
3: Sorry, I was on the same brainwave as Danny G.
1: No!
0: Yeah, it's that brain of the defense, man.
3: Middle linebacker.
0: All right,
3: yeah,
0: okay.
3: I get it now, but that was my first thought.
0: It's okay. We got more categories here. Let's go to round three. I'm calling this the getting sniped category.
1: Well, hold on. Go back to that last one.
0: Okay.
1: Use my team that's injured more than any other team. Trent Williams, that changes everything. I know not everyone's big Trent, but like think about that starting left tackle is make or break.
2: And you have to develop rhythm and chemistry.
1: Rhythm, yeah, it's like,
2: and so you need an offensive line, a healthy one, to open up holes for whoever running back that might be.
1: Exactly.
0: When your team has been as thin at linebacker as mine has for so many years.
1: Everyone can make their own reasoning. I just know that I've seen teams fall apart without their left tackle.
7: Danny's team also hasn't had an offensive line healthy for a while as well.
0: Very true. All right, round three, getting sniped. Wesley Snipes turned 64 today. So tell me this, which legal charge against you would keep you up the most at night? Tax evasion, credit card fraud, or insider trading?
1: He got accused of all these things?
0: He got in trouble for tax evasion. So I'm saying, which of these three would keep you up the most at night in his honor? Tax evasion,
1: okay.
0: Credit card fraud, or insider trading?

0: basically, which would you least want your name attached to?
1: Okay.
0: All right, we're all writing our answers down.
2: All right.
0: Which keeps you up the most at night if locked. You had one of these charges? Everybody locked in?
1: Ooh.
0: All right, Matt. 1, 2, 3.
3: Tax evasion?
0: He says tax evasion. Steve Covino, what you say?
4: No, it starts with me.
1: No. I'm up.
0: Steve Covino.
1: That recently haunted Carlos Mencia, right? I don't know. I hear about that a lot. So not that it's okay. They're all terrible. But the most like low life answer would be credit card fraud, I thought. Like what a trash bag.
0: Rich
1: credit
0: Davis.
1: Card fraud.
4: My thoughts all right, so first of all, what was the first one again? Tax evasion. I feel like a lot of times when people do shenanigans with taxes, they have the opportunity before they go to prison to can you pay it? Credit card fraud depends on if the person you frauded wants the charges pressed. Insider trading, you're effed. If you somehow get accused of insider trading, I watch too many like money shows, but you would get screwed.
0: All right, Emmy.
5: I've got tax evasion because the IRS doesn't play.
0: All right,
4: they don't play.
0: DB.
6: I think we can all understand and not wanting to pay taxes. Mm-hmm. And who wouldn't want some inside information?
1: Yeah.
6: But credit card fraud is all on you.
1: Yeah. That's true.
0: You know, I think insider trading, Rich, I'm on the same brainwave as you. I think you can get up to 20 years for that.
1: Yeah.
0: So that should probably keep you up the most at night. Iowa Sam?
7: We're all over the place. And you were right, Cove. We switched back and forth.
1: Technical error.
7: I said credit card fraud because that's right. like stealing someone's identity.
1: I should have said that too. That's probably the word. That's like dirtbag behavior. You're right.
0: Yeah. Somebody who coaches now that we all know still has that following him around to this day. All right, let's go to round four. You have two more categories here, Matt, to get one to win. Let's go to music. Which one of these one-hit wonder jams would get the biggest reaction at your backyard party? Let's say it's 40 to 50-year-olds there with you. Okay. Which of these one-hit wonder jams would get the biggest reaction at your backyard party?
4: Picturing all the middle-aged moms and dads from my kids' teams in the yard. Okay.
0: Exactly. That's exactly what I was thinking about. Rich's backyard.
4: 35 to 50-year-olds. Okay, let's go.
0: All right, here's the three one-hit wonders. What's Up by Four Non-Blondes. Covino, could you sing a little bit of that for us?
1: And I say, hey, yeah, yeah, yeah, hey, yeah, yeah.
4: You don't want to give the beginning of the song?
1: I said, hey. 25 years and my life is still trying to get back.
0: That's why that was a one-hit wonder.
1: Love home.
0: Thank you, Matt. The second song to choose from, Mambo Number 5 by Lou Bega.
1: Hey, Rich, would you like to sing that one?
5: A little bit of Erica by my side, a little bit of Monica.
0: Or Informer by Snow. Iowa Sam, would you sing some of that?
1: Informer. Well done, Sam.
0: All right, so which of those one-hit wonder jams would get the biggest reaction at your backyard party? Four Non-Blondes, Lou Bega, or Snow? We're all writing our answers down.
1: Oh, man.
0: I know, tough one. All right. Everybody locked in?
1: Yes.
5: Locked in.
0: Let's okay.
7: go. Locked in.
0: Matt, we need your answer on the count of three. 1, 2, 3.
3: The first one.
0: Four Non-Blondes. Okay. Now we start with Iowa Sam.
7: Well, I already tipped off my answer. I don't want Lou Bega within 500 yards of my home. And Four Non-Blondes is fine, but I went with Informer and by Snow.
1: Yeah, great one.
0: Snow. He gets a point from me. I said Four Non-Blondes, the way CNR were harmonizing. I've heard people do that when you play it on big speakers.
1: Oh, my God, do I try?
0: Dan Beyer.
1: I try all the day.
6: I added Snowflakes, if you can see it on the stream. Informer for Snow.
0: All right. Emmy.
5: I've got Mambo Number 5.
1: Yeah, but what's 1 through 4? Anybody know?
4: No? First four ladies. Not hits.
0: Rich Davis.
4: Yo, Snow is a hit. Informer, that's retro. People would love that one.
0: All right. So mathematically, he's out of it. Yep. But Covino.
1: Snow won't turn Informer. As soon as those horns hit, I'd be pumped.
4: Yeah.
0: All right. It comes down to the last category, Matt. Let's go back to sports. Your favorite baseball team is in last place right now on July 31st. Sorry, Rich. What would you rather see? They go on a win streak but still have no shot at the wild card? They hold steady with the roster and regroup in the offseason, or they build for the future by trading away a couple players before the deadline next week. So the three choices, they go on a win streak.

0: but still don't make the wild card. They hold steady with the roster and regroup in the offseason, or they build for the future by trading away a couple players before the deadline next week. All right, we're all writing our answers down. Everybody locked?
1: Locked.
2: Locked.
0: All right, Matt, on the count of three, we need your answer. One, two, three.
3: I'm an A's fan. Build for the future. Trade away.
0: He says trade away. Steve Covino, what do you think?
1: I don't know. I'm a sucker. I want to see the win streak. Sorry. I want to see something to root for.
0: Rich Davis?
4: Mets suck. Trade them all. Trade them all.
0: That's a point.
4: Trade them all.
0: Emmy.
4: Trade them all.
5: I think it's time to regroup.
0: Regroup? He says DB.
2: Wait. Which one's regroup?
0: That was the second one.
2: Okay.
0: This is not a point for him. Yeah. DB?
6: Sell. Trade them away.
4: Third one. Trade them.
0: I'm like Covino. I'd rather get some good mojo going with a win streak.
4: Right, so if you're the Mets, what would winning do right now?
1: That's give you something to watch and root for.
0: Yeah. Yeah.
4: No, it's over,
6: maybe
4: bro.
6: Give you something to believe.
0: Give you some momentum into next season, maybe. Yeah, Iowa Sam?
2: I said hold steady. Like mom's spaghetti.
1: Hold on. None of us are on the same brainwave.
4: Sorry, dude.
0: Matt, we thank you for listening every day there in Chico, and thanks for playing the game today.
1: Thanks, buddy. Thank you very much,
3: bye, man.
1: Later. That's the name of the game, Brainwave.
0: He started so well.
1: Yo,
0: too.
1: He won the first round.
4: Yeah, then couldn't. That was an easy one, though.
1: Sorry, man.
2: Yeah, that one was. Yeah, that was a good one.
1: All right. Thank you. Let's go to Dan Byer for an update. DB, what's doing,
6: hey,
1: bud?
6: We'll see if the Mets are selling. They're not starting Freddy Peralta tonight against the A's. The Tigers not starting the Mets face the Marlins tonight. It's the Tigers who face the A's. They won't have Casey Mize going, but no Peralta tonight for New York or Mize for the Tigers. Yankees and Cubs earlier today at Wrigley.
7: Pitch from Bednar. Bouncing well right back to Bednar. Yes, indeed. Walks over, underhand flip to Goldie. Victory for the New York Yankees. A 2-0 decision. Boy, oh boy, this was something special.
6: Yankees got solo home runs from Amed Rosario and Spencer Jones in that 2-0 victory on the Yankees radio network. Victor Wembanyama extended his contract with Nike, which will include an upcoming signature shoe. CBS Sports put Tony Romo on leave, and they also announced that J.J. Watt will take his spot in the lead booth for their NFL coverage alongside Jim Nance, as long as Romo is out on the leave following his arrest on OWI charges earlier this week. Packers activated tight end Tucker Kraft off of the PUP list. Rocket Classic, second-round play. Cam Young is at 10 under par, as is Patrick Cantlay. Ricky Fowler is one shot back at 9 under par. Patrick Fishburne is on the course right now. He's also at 10 under par and tied with Young and Cantlay for the lead. A couple of other notes, guys, just back to baseball. The Athletic is saying that the Brewers would be willing to take on Tarek Skubal's full salary for the rest of the year if they were able to swing a deal, while ESPN is saying the Padres are likely to keep closer Mason Miller. Pirates and Reds tied up at 2 apiece as they play in the second in Cincinnati. Guys, back to you.
1: Thank you, hey. Dan Byer. Have a great weekend,
6: thanks, guys.
1: Man.
6: You too.
4: And you know what? One thought before we get into weekend hobnobbing.
1: Yeah.
4: We talked a little bit about my Niners. In regards to Brandon Ayuk, who, that guy, you know, he's his own worst enemy. The guy doesn't say anything that makes any sense. He's destroying his own career. I saw someone post on social media. Juice was cut, came back. Dre Greenlaw signed with Denver, came back. Debo's back. Trent keeps extending. Fred Warner keeps extending. Kittle keeps extending. Maybe the culture is fine, and the weirdo without a team that just needs to grow up and handle their business is you, Brandon Ayuk. When you think about it, right?
1: Mm-hmm.
4: The culture is not a problem to anyone at the Niners except for who?
1: Oh, yeah.
4: Brandon Ayuk.
1: He's a wackadoo.
4: Wackadoo. All right, so we got more Covino on Rich. Weekend Hobnobbing next.
8: Need an arm?
1: They're looking for a bullpen.
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9: Yeah, Rich. You know? It was such a big hit, he couldn't even recover from it.
5: No, of course, but I'm saying technically, if he had a song...
9: But it wasn't a number one, so...
5: Yeah, but I'm saying if he had another song that was a top 20, it's hard to say one-hit wonder.
9: But Snow Informer still listed as one of the top one-hit wonders of the 90s.
5: Yeah, you're right. Hey, well, thank you guys for playing Brainwave. Thank you guys for hanging out with us all week. Now it's time for Weekend Hobnobbing.
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5: Getting you ready for Monday so you know what's going on, so you know what to talk about. Now, I got to give Danny G the credit because he got on. He's like, yo, man. You're making me sad. You're not taking my advice. Boo-hoo-hoo. He's like, you got to watch Cape Fear.
9: He said you whack, whack, whack if you're not watching this.
5: So I got Apple TV. I started watching Cape Fear, and now I can't wait for the final episode tonight.
9: Let's go.
5: You get the new episode, the final episode, long-awaited final episode of Cape Fear tonight on Apple TV. UFC Fight Night, Medic versus Rodriguez. So you got some UFC tomorrow night and some boxing. You got Lamont Roach versus William Zepeda on DAZN. So that'll be on DAZN for the WBC lightweight strap. Roach, Zepeda. Overpromise is our bonus pod. You could watch it. You could listen. But it's a show, 22, 23 minutes. Watch it and enjoy. We talk about the LeBron jersey rage. LeBron selling jerseys, man, and the rules of jerseys. We talk about ASU. They now have influencer as a major at ASU. Would you pay for your kids' tuition if they wanted to be an influencer major? We talk about that and more, plus backyard must-haves, like backyard activity must-haves as we get into August. It's all on Overpromised, episode 149, right here on our YouTube channel.
4: All right. Documentaries. If you're into documentaries, I don't know. If you guys have watched any of these, give me the thumbs up or thumbs down. Toxic Love Story?
5: Good one, yeah.
9: Yeah, so, thumbs up.
4: All right, I was going to say, this is about a woman that almost ends up like in prison. I don't want to give the details, but like...
5: It's worth the watch.
4: About a crazy ex, right?
9: Yeah, it's a wild story.
4: It's so disturbing, but Idaho murders, those college kids that got killed. There's a new documentary with more details about that horrific crime. You saw he's trying to change his plea to not guilty?
5: I saw that.
4: Bombing of Pan Am 103, another sad documentary. Maybe it's not a sad documentary weekend. How about we lighten it up with 72? Did you see this one? It is a movie featuring Kevin Hart. It's described as to save his career.
5: And Marcelo Hernandez.
4: Marcelo Hernandez. He's a 40-something, and to save his career, he thinks it's a good idea to join all the young dudes at his office for a bachelor party weekend.
9: Haven't we seen a movie like this before?
5: I heard it's just okay, but I like both guys.
4: Yeah,
5: and they have great chemistry, Marcelo and Kevin Hart.
4: So, listen, it's an hour and 40 minutes. If you can't give up that, then, you know, what do you want me to tell you? So, that's what I got this
5: weekend. That's on Netflix.
9: If I could get to the theater having a toddler, I would love to go to Spider-Man.
4: Yeah.
9: And in fact, Cole might let me watch half that. It's his birthday weekend. So, see you guys at Chuck E. Cheese on Sunday.
4: See you at Chuck E. Cheese.

0: Brenda, my wife, she wants to watch The Devil Wears Prada 2. It is now on Disney Plus.
1: Oh, cool.
0: So if
1: all
0: you're
1: right.
0: a fan of the first one, that's now available.
2: Actually, the first one's really good.
0: I like the first
2: it's
0: one.
2: It's a really good movie. Yeah. If you ever had a tough boss, I think anybody could relate to that movie. Iowa Sam, what are you watching, buddy? Anything good?
3: You know, WNBA, of
2: all
3: course.
2: Weekend,
3: tonight.
2: All
3: maybe
2: weekend,
3: maybe I'll try to find a ticket to the Odyssey tomorrow.
2: Nice. Then,
3: you know, and I got Danny G's birthday party
1: there
3: for
1: you
3: his
1: go.
3: Son.
1: Yeah.
3: I'll
1: there
3: be
1: you
3: there.
1: Go. Well, are you going to be playing, what are you going to play? You try to knock the little ice down?
3: I haven't
1: down?
3: Been inside of Chuck E. Cheese for decades, so we'll see.
1: Going to do
2: ski ball?
1: Sam in the ball pit. There you go. All right, we'll see you guys on Monday. Have a great one. Until then, arrivederci, baby.
2: See you in the promised land.
1: Goodbye, guys.
4: Woo! Today's Friday.
1: Later.
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5: In baseball today at Wrigley Field, the Yankees shut out the Chicago Cubs 2-0 with two solo homers. The Yanks had only two other hits in the game. The loss to Shota Imanaga. The Yanks are second in the AL East. They were 3.5 behind the Rays. Tampa Bay is hosting the White Sox tonight. The White Sox are a first-place team in the AL Central. Two-game lead over Cleveland. The Twins are 3 back. The Rays pitcher Shane McClanahan was placed on the injured list with a bad back. The Phillies are at Baltimore. Phil Slugger Kyle Schwarber returns after an illness. Toronto hosts St. Louis. Blue Jays first baseman Vladimir Guerrero Jr. returns from a hamstring injury. The Mets are hosting Miami. The Mets have scratched pitcher Freddie Peralta from his start. He'll likely be traded. And Detroit's at the A's later. Detroit Tigers pitcher Casey Mize was scratched from his start. Baseball's trade deadline comes up Monday, August 3rd. I'm Steve DeSager.
6: One guy is happily divorced. One guy is happily married. One guy gets called daddy by his three beautiful daughters. One guy gets called daddy after a credit card approval. One guy won a state high school basketball championship. One guy only covered a state high school basketball championship. One guy's been inducted into 3 halls of fame. One guy has only mopped a hall. Does this seem weird to anybody else?
7: Crazy.
6: Can this sports writer and this sports fan share a radio show without driving each other crazy? 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
13: Do it live! 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
14: Do it!
10: Thank you, Bill. Say my name.
15: Rob Parker.
10: Say his name.
15: Calvin Washington.
10: And we are indeed the Odd Couple on this funky Flashback Friday. Where right. We will debut. Should we call it a debut, right?
16: Well, look,
10: considering what it is.
16: Might involve some of that. You might as well call it the day, but because, yeah.
10: Kelvin
16: is
10: sick over this. He's like, he told his minister not to listen to the show in the third hour, right?
16: Yeah, I don't know.
13: Oh, God.
16: I don't know where this is going. So, you know, I'm just here so I won't get fined, in the words of Marshawn Lynch.
10: The open, though, is just, oh, man. Alex,
16: you heard it?
17: Oh, it's so good.
10: All right, we'll get to that.
16: I haven't heard it.
17: I've heard it.
10: Okay, we got to get to that. All right. It is the Odd Couple on a Funky Flashback Friday. You'll need our telephone number because we are, without question, the most listener-friendly national sports talk radio show on the planet.
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16: Buddy Maller.
10: At least when people are still awake. Sorry about that, Ben. I know. We've got a lot of listeners who are snoozing. Write it down. Committed to memory. 877-99 on Fox. For you laymen out there who can't figure out the letters and numbers,
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10: And if you hear feedback on the line, guess what? It's your own fault. It means only one thing. You

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1: And if you're calling here and have a problem with what we say to you, tough, because...
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1: With that said, always remember...
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4: Sweet Obedience.
5: Yay. Yay.
1: Yay. Yay. Let's go. Big show. Yay. Let me welcome in my partner. He is
4: Calvin Washington. Sup, man? Happy, what did I say? It was going to be Flexing Friday. Since you keep flexing, you know, I've been every continent. You know, they sending me
1: Monty
4: FedEx
1: was really bothered
4: letters.
1: By that, huh?
4: Yeah, she was. She was taken aback by that. She said, you know, it's one of those things like a humble brag, you know?
1: I wasn't bragging. I was just saying.
4: I mean, it was a fact. You know, this is true that you were one of only, what, probably 20 black people to go to Antarctica?
1: Maybe. Wow. But it is Freaky Friday. Should we say Freaky Friday? It might be Rob G.
4: It might be, well, apparently.
1: Let's welcome in everybody. You good? You ready to go?
4: Yeah.
1: What was that?
6: Oh, yeah.
4: We got live audio from the King Coast letter, too. What's going on?
1: Oh, Rob G, is that you? Yeah. Who is that?
7: You think my voice can get that deep?
4: That's you, Rob Parker.
7: It's Julian.
1: Who?
7: Julian, one of the new guys we just hired. You know Julian.
1: Yeah, is that Julian? Really?
6: Oh, yeah.
4: I don't know. I think it's Rob.
7: I think Rob had an audio recording. One night at Kinko's, they've been coming up.
4: Yeah, I think he had a
7: safe
4: recording.
7: Not so safe anymore, ladies and gentlemen.
4: From 92.
1: Wow.
4: I think that's you, Rob.
1: I don't know. What was it, 1992? What year was that?
4: I don't know, but it just felt right.
1: It was the 90s.
4: Don't interrupt my joke with semantics, okay?
1: Okay, I'm just saying. All right. Facts. Hey, let's welcome in the Odd Couple crew, because we wouldn't be able to do this farm radio program without them. Rob G is our producer. Bud Mexican is... Alex is our engineer.
8: Pay no attention to that man behind the curtain.
1: One more, Alex.
8: Pay no attention to that man behind the curtain.
1: Steve DeSager
9: is at the
1: anchor desk. He'll keep us updated throughout the program.
10: Never heard of him.
1: It is Sager tonight.
4: Rob, you can't be belly dancing. What was going on, man?
1: Sager is our social media guru tonight. No doubt. And Rob G, you there? Has he stepped away?
7: Rob, that's just a great setup for you. Just say, hey, Rob G, and then pause for 10 seconds. I love that. That was a great job by you.
1: No, but I'm just trying to get you to respond because I can't see you.
7: Okay, what's up?
4: I can't wait till we have the celebrity boxing match between y'all two. I can't wait, man.
1: Yes, that's going to happen. That's going to be on the last day of when I retire.
4: I can't wait. Get y'all some oversized
1: gloves.
4: I'm going
1: to kick the crap out of Rob G and then leave California. Okay?
4: I can't wait.
1: So his brothers can't attack me or whatever. I'll be gone. I'll be on the plane.
4: Straight to the airport.
1: I'm heading straight to the airport, Rob G. You cannot get me. All right. For hour number three, can you, like, let's just tease the segment, then we're going to get into the show.
7: Sure. So we have One Night at Kinko's, seductive stories from a sports reporter, coming at 9:30 p.m. Eastern. This is real life, unedited, factual commentary from a lovely lady back in the day that had an intimate encounter with Rob Parker. So excited this lady was, so satisfied, that she had to write and fax a letter from Kinko's to Rob Parker discussing how he made her feel.
6: Oh, yeah.
7: It's going to be fun. What? It's going to be raunchy. You're not going to want to miss it.
1: That's right. We're all excited for this because it could be okay. Like there's a good chance.
4: It ain't going to be okay. Kelvin.
1: Okay. All right. There we go. So make sure you check it out. Hour number three, 9:30 Eastern, 6:30 Pacific. All right. And make sure you check us out on YouTube, of course. And just go and search Odd Couple FSR on YouTube. And there you go. All right, Rob G. Kelvin, let's get started.
4: Let's get it.
1: And let's start with CBS and Tony Romo, Rob G.
7: That's right. Big news of the day in the wake of the OWI arrest, operating while impaired. Tony Romo, we all saw the body cam footage. Not great. Not a good look for the former Dallas Cowboys quarterback. And as a result, CBS Sports has placed Romo on leave indefinitely following his arrest last week. However,

0: CBS Sports reportedly has not considered firing Romo, with one anonymous executive telling the Daily Mail, quote, "I don't want to act like it's not a big deal, because it is, but it's not going to get him fired." Of course, the network pays Romo $18 million a year on his contract, and it does not expire until 2030.
1: Once again, CBS can't get it right. Kelvin, they had a chance to get from underneath Tony Romo. Not only this situation, which could have really been bad had somebody been injured, you know, getting behind a wheel drunk and then watching the video really was just bad. He had an open container in the car. This wasn't had a drink at the dinner and you know what I mean? Like he's drinking and driving in the car. That's what they found, an open container. Very serious, like something that you just have to frown on. And then when you couple that to where he is in his television career, which is he was a breakout star for a year and a half. People were so, oh, he knows all the plays. He's calling the plays before they happen. And that went on for a little bit. And then, of course, he started getting plays wrong. He kept doing it over and over to the point where people are like, okay, can you stop that crap? Because it's so bad and it's taken away the broadcast. I can sit here and tell you, as somebody who watches sports and pays attention to announcers and color people, that if you ask Jim Nance privately, he probably would say, can we move on from Tony Romo? He interrupts Jim Nance's calls, Kelvin. Jim Nance is like a top flight.
2: Come on.
1: A broadcaster. And he steps on his line. It's just, to me, it's not a good broadcast. It just isn't. And here was your opportunity to move on. And then when you go, he's out indefinitely, and you name J.J. Watt like right away, okay, he's going to fill in. But, dude, once you do that, now you're going to bring Tony Romo back? Do you know what I mean? Like, it was one thing if you said, he's out indefinitely, we'll figure out what we're going to do. You know what I mean? And we'll see how long he's going to be out. The season's still, their first broadcast, I think, is September 13th. There's plenty of time. There's six weeks. Am I right? Like, plenty of time. And instead, you know, to just go and immediately make his replacement known, and the idea, I think CBS could have acted more swiftly to let people know, we're not going to tolerate this. He embarrassed the embarrassed the network, and he also put people's lives in jeopardy. And you know that. That's why there are moral clauses and all kinds of stuff. This is big time. Kelvin, you work for a big time news organization as well. Trust me, that's not what they want their morning anchor to be pulled over because you've been drinking.
2: Well, and you added to it. Put it, what you just said alone, drinking. But I think you just mentioned, there are levels, right? Let's say he had a, I don't know the numbers. Let's say it was supposed to be 0.02 and he bought a 0.027, right? You'd be like, oh, he must have had two glasses of wine. There's levels, right? You shouldn't drink and drive. We know that, or be impaired. But then there's what we saw, right? He's messing up the sobriety test. He's all over the place. He's got open containers. So there are levels to this. Everything you said makes sense. I think most people listening would understand. The only pushback or challenge I have is I saw it the opposite way, Rob. I saw maybe Jim Nance is the one in his corner, because I thought this would be, to your point, this kind of read as, here are all the reasons why we can let you go. You know, this is obviously something that we don't conduct the code of conduct. You know, you were legally drunk. So this is obviously something that the law is involved. We can let you go now. And I'm sure that could, make his contract null and void or something. But that made me think Jim Nance may actually want him to say, hey, look, I know he did something wrong. I'll talk to him. I'll be a big brother to him, a friend to him. But we got a great thing going. It's been, 10, 13 years, however long it's been now. And that's how I read it, Rob, was that, because I thought on paper, like you said, it makes sense. This is the opportunity to let him go. This is the opportunity to move on. If they've ever felt that way, it was like a layup, right? It just fell in your lap. And so I thought of that as, dang, maybe Jim Nance is like, hey, do what you got to do as far as suspending and replacing him for a while. Maybe he'll miss some preseason games, so on and so forth. But I need my partner. He made a mistake. We're all human. And I feel like, did Jim Nance jump in front of this? Because obviously you mentioned it. He's the head honcho in this regard. Obviously there's bosses, but he's the voice. He's the voice of their football broadcast. He's

0: the guy, been there for, you know, decades. So I felt like maybe Jim Nance stepped in front of that and threw his name out there and said, hey, I work with him. You know, I'll challenge him. I'll be a big brother and help him. But don't let him go off of this one thing, because that's the only thing I can think of as why they wouldn't.
1: When you say one thing, it's a very serious one thing. It's not something.
0: Oh, I don't disagree. Like, I'm saying maybe Jim,
1: like
0: on paper, it doesn't make sense why he would not be, right? This is. And the only other thing, Rob, last point for me, you know what it made me think of, right? And we've talked about it now for the last 2-3 days. Kyle Shanahan. We immediately got body cam footage. You know, we already got the footage out there of Tony Romo. We then got the audio, the video. We see everything. We've got the whole actual thing. Why is it so weird everything's going on with this Kyle Shanahan case situation? That's what another thing I thought of.
1: Well, because Tiger Woods, it feels like a cover-up.
0: Exactly.
1: That they're going to the extent of the law to cover it. They won't even give up the body cam and all
0: that's
1: the other.
0: Saying,
1: you know,
0: Rob,
1: what I mean?
0: So that was the next thing I thought of.
1: It's just a matter of time, though, because you're going to get the newspapers and TV stations. You're going to get a Freedom of Information Act, and they're going to get it. They can delay it.
0: If, as you know, as you mentioned earlier, as a newsman, what we're finding out is a lot of departments are not either requiring or at least not enforcing it, or it's always timely when they seem to have never been on, if you catch my drift. That happens way more than you think. Where's the body cam footage? We don't know. So then all of a sudden the
1: officer can cite whenever they want. They can, you know what I mean? Like, the guy just had an accident and they're not going to cite him for anything. If he wasn't the coach of the 49ers, like, that stuff is all bad. But let's get back to Romo.
0: But it made me think of that was my point, because the Tony, you get what I'm saying? Because look how we got all the information. We got the video. We've seen it. And we haven't seen anything from that. But I think Jim Nance jumped in front of this. I think Jim Nance said, I'll help him. I'll be there. I feel like Jim Nance is saving his job.
1: But the only problem is with J.J. Watt, like, what if he's good? You know, seriously, whenever you give up your seat and you give up a spot.
0: Can't do that in this business.
1: That is, people might say right away, man, that sounds way better. Like, seriously.
0: 100%.
1: And then where do you go? So the idea, they could have easily said, well, we'll rotate a couple people in. You know what I mean? Because indefinitely, it's weird that they automatically elevated him. Do you know what I mean?
0: I mean, he was sitting there in the bullpen. He's been there now for 3 years.
1: No,
0: they love.
1: But we don't know. Is it 1 week? Week one? Is it week? Like, it just seemed to me like it's got to be longer than that to make that kind of a move.
0: CBS has been going through a lot, as you know. So there may not be the point person in charge to kind of know how to handle this. And they may be licking their finger and putting it in the air and seeing how the wind blows. If people don't care about this in 2 weeks, then they look over their shoulders, we'll bring them back. If people are outraged by this, maybe we won't. But maybe they're doing the whole waiting game, which seems to be a lot of what leadership does in a lot of companies and broadcast companies and even politically now. People licking their finger, waving the air, wait, see how the wind blows, and then they're making decisions.
1: 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Should CBS have fired Tony Romo? Plain and simple. Yes, no. We'll continue that conversation next with you. It is The Odd Couple. Rob Parker and Kelvin Washington on this funky Flashback Friday, better known as Freaky Friday.
0: Yes,
1: and remember,
0: like,
1: 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It is The Odd Couple, Fox Sports Radio. 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

0: I love this song. DJ Ali, like legitimately love this song. Shaka Khan, the great Shaka Khan. Get it, Rob, get it. Get it, Rob, get it.
1: Oh, God.
2: Oh, yeah.
0: Odd Couple. On a
3: You're gonna
0: funky
3: see me in
0: flashback Friday.
3: In a different way tonight. You're going to see me in a different way tonight. You might not
4: you don't
3: think
4: say.
3: Of me the same way.
0: I mean, ever since I read the letter the first time, who knew there was different editions? Rob, I didn't know it was an encyclopedia. Huh? I didn't know it was multiple editions.
1: You're going to start calling me Tripod K.
0: No, that's hey, Alex, you know why we can't do that. You already know.
1: Oh.
0: Might be taken.
1: Oh.
0: It's your boys, the Odd Couple, Rob and Kelvin on a, I don't know, Flexing Friday, Freaky Friday, Flashback Friday, one of them. 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We'll get to Steve DeSager here in just a moment. We'll take a caller to Rob, and then we'll carry some over after we get the update from Steve. Yeah. All right. Simple, should CBS fire Tony Romo? Should they have, or should they give him another chance? Your thoughts, 877-99 on Fox. Who we got?
3: All right, Derek in Nebraska. You're on the Odd Couple Fox Sports Radio. What's up, Derek?
5: What's up, Rob? Rob, I just want to tell you real quick, man, you like a real OG, man. And shout out to you, Rob. I just
3: appreciate
5: want to say, man,
3: that.
5: Real talk, Rob, man. You like a real guy where I'm from, man. But anyway, I think it's just really, man, some Jerry Jones, man, and somebody's getting in these people's heads to, you know, Tony Romo, he has the type of privilege, that Dallas Cowboy privilege. And,
0: that's a good point.
5: You know, I don't think personally nothing's going to happen to him because, I mean, it's just the NFL, man. Like y'all been talking about the last couple of days, man, they're going to protect their own, man. You know what I mean? When it comes to, you know what I'm talking about, Rob. They gonna protect their own when it comes to these type of things, but yeah, that's all I got to say, man.
0: Hey, he brought up a great point. You know what I mean? Just who's the most prominent figure in the NFL? If it ain't Roger Goodell, then it's go ahead. I'm sorry.
3: Yeah, but in reality, you saw because they protected Kyle Shanahan, but they couldn't protect Tony Romo in this. Do you see what I'm saying? Like,
0: well, they couldn't protect him from the police, but they protected man from an $18 million a year job.
3: No, but I'm just saying, but if they wanted to like cover it up like they did Kyle Shanahan, different jurisdictions.
0: They didn't
3: different,
0: cover it up, Rob.
3: And that's from his home state. That's from his home state in Wisconsin. Right. Let's get one more, and then we'll do some more after Steve DeSager's update. What about Marty in Kentucky? You're on the Odd Couple Fox Sports Radio. What's up, Marty?
6: What's up, Rob? What's up, Kevin?
0: Yo, Marty.
6: Hey, I don't understand it. His popularity was really going down. He was impressive when he first started, but if you think about it, he was calling a Patriots game. Oh, well, he's going to throw a short route here to Edelman, and then he's going to throw a short route here to Gronkowski.

0: the connection. And, but why Marty, I thought maybe
1: Marty, your point about his job performance is a good one because he's not the same. He's not. Like his trajectory is going the other way. Not like he's a rising star in the business. People are like, too many mistakes. He doesn't sound as good. Sounds uninteresting. They're talking about his performance in playoff games where they were like, he was just bad. You know what I mean? Like bad.
0: You know this in this business. You can come in a flash. Okay, I see. Oh, we like this. And then you got to keep getting better. You know what I mean? You got to keep growing and improving. Otherwise, you become a one-trick pony. And then when that starts to fade, people don't like you anymore. All right, Steve DeSager now. We'll take some calls on the other side. If you want to jump in, 877-99 on Fox. Steve!
2: The Yankees were winners at the Cubs today, 2-0 with two solo homers. Yanks second in the AL East. They were 3.5 games behind the Rays. Tampa Bay is hosting the White Sox tonight. And in fact, the White Sox are up 2-0 at Tampa Bay in the bottom of the second inning. For Philadelphia, slugger Kyle Schwarber has returned after an illness. Phils are tied 2-2 in the second at Baltimore. Pete Alonso with a two-run homer for the O's. Cincinnati and Hunter Green hosting Pittsburgh and Paul Skeens. And the Reds already lead 5-3 over the Pirates in the bottom of the fourth inning. Blue Jays first baseman Vladimir Guerrero Jr. has returned from his hamstring injury. Top of the second, Toronto hosting the Cardinals in a 0-0 game. The Mets are hosting Miami. The Mets scratch pitcher Freddie Peralta from his start. He'll likely be traded. Detroit at the A's tonight. Tigers pitcher Casey Mize scratch from his start. Major League Baseball's trade deadline is Monday. Texas at Houston, the Rangers activated shortstop Corey Seager. He'd missed a month with a bad back. And among the late games, Minnesota at Seattle. The Twins acquired reliever A.J. Minter from the Mets. Mariners are tied for the worst team batting average in the American League, just .230. NFL analyst Tony Romo was placed on leave by CBS after his DUI arrest last week. Falcons quarterback Tua Tagovailoa only participated in individual drills due to back tightness. Packers tight end Tucker Kraft was activated off the PUP list, physically unable to perform after a torn ACL last season. The 49ers say they're continuing to evaluate the knee injury of wide receiver Ricky Pearsall. The 49ers did sign wide receiver Deebo Samuel this week. Former Saints Pro Bowl offensive lineman Andres Pete retired. Cameron Young shot a second-round 61 to tie for the lead in Detroit with Patrick Cantley. Ricky Fowler is one shot back. Back to you.
0: Hey, Steve, thank you. Odd Couple, Rob and Kelvin, on a freaky, funky, flexing Friday.
3: Oh, yeah.
1: Unbelievable.
0: Oh, that is funny. Elijah, put up the little thing y'all made, the little video thing. Oh,
1: remember,
0: Sagar. Sagar. There you look at that.
1: There it is.
4: Racist.
1: Oh, God.
0: Yeah, y'all are ridiculous. Oh, God. Y'all, I'll tell you what. You know what? I'm going to just say this, Rob, before we get to these calls, by the way. I'm going to just say it. This, I'm just feeling like, you know, all these networks and, you know, FS1 and everybody needs content. I mean, I'm just saying, Rob. I'm going to say it, Rob. Why we ain't on TV? Huh?
1: Well, Alex has a reason. Good, Alex.
5: You want to know why?
0: Tell me. Yeah.
5: Because we're too good looking.
1: Nope. Well, you got
5: black.
1: It there, right there. There you go. There you go.
0: Well, you think so? In the year of our Lord, 2026?
1: Yeah, I do.
0: Yeah. Damn, two brothers can't get a show in 2026?
1: Things have changed.
0: I don't know. I got to marinate on that.
1: What is that?
0: You know
1: that,
0: I'm about that.
1: What is that,
0: you
1: what know is that I'm show? What is that show on? I don't even know the name of it. I don't even get it. I'll figure it out.
0: Okay.
1: The one on all FS1. Right. What's that morning show? I can't remember it. Okay.
0: Oh, yeah. Baller. Which one's Ball or something or something?
1: No, well, that's not Breakfast. They canceled Breakfast Ball. What is it? The Barstool. Don't they have a morning show?
0: Barstool.
6: Yes, they do.
1: Barstool. What's it?
0: There
1: okay.
0: You go.
1: Here we go. We got more calls.
6: Don't watch it,
1: I don't watch
6: it's
1: it.
6: Wake Up Barstool.
1: Is that what it is? Wake Up Barstool.
0: I mean, he wasn't far off. All right, let's get a couple more calls. 877-99-05.
1: Yes. Carl is in Mobile, Alabama. You're on the Odd Couple Fox Sports Radio. What's up, Carl?
7: Hey, what's up, guys? Hope y'all. Thanks for taking my call, Kelvin. Rob, yeah, I talked about this with my brother who lived in Dallas, and his reaction was like, yeah, nothing's going to happen to him. But I said, look, he has a morality clause. He said, yeah. The problem with this is the network has to make sure he gets treatment, so they can't

0: just outright fire him. But what if, I mean, it was daytime. He's riding around with an open container in broad daylight. Yep. This is a cry for help. That's probably why his performance has degraded.
1: That's a great point.
2: No, that's it. You're right. This is not 2 o'clock in the morning and you've been tipping back. You're driving around with an open container during the day. That means this is a problem.
0: And just imagine if he tried to get a parking space and there was a delivery man that was trying to deliver some oil and they got into it and he pulled out a knife and stabbed. Wait a minute, that happened to Mark Sanchez. So, you know, this is...
1: Oh. You trying to keep it too real right now, Carl. You trying to keep it a buck.
2: Yeah, but Mark Sanchez, right, he lost his gig at FS1.
1: Yeah, didn't he go to rehab too?
2: Yeah. So. Yeah.
1: I mean, there could be... Hey, listen... This is why when I said the Jim Nance thing, I was serious in that maybe it's like, and I'm not putting this on Jim Nance, but I'm saying maybe there's like a, let me help him and, you know, let's give him, as opposed to throwing him to the wolves. You could help him as a friend.
2: You could help him. It doesn't mean he needs to be on television.
1: If they're really
2: friends, the last thing is about television. Seriously, I could help you, Kelvin, without you being on a radio show. If we're really friends and you need help and you got to cry for help. I'm not saying that everybody, you know, you make one mistake, you lose your job, whatever situation, circumstance. It's different. You notice you're in this business, you're very fortunate to be in these kind of jobs, and you represent the organization and the company all the time. Not when you're only on the air, mm-hmm. Kelvin. All the time, you know you have. Situations. You're the morning anchor on Spectrum in Los Angeles. Any kind of bad behavior by you will be frowned upon, and you probably will lose your gig. Am I being overdramatic?
1: No. I mean, like you mentioned, there are levels to it, and there are certain things. But absolutely, you know that. And they put those clauses in so that the day they need to go, it's right here. It's right here. We said if you
2: do anything,
1: we talked
2: about the Good Morning America couple, the Good Morning America hour number three.
1: I always forget her name, but T.J. Holmes and the I forgot the woman, but yeah,
2: dude. I just saw they both were separated or whatever, going through the process, not divorced, had an affair with each other. They're on the air. Is either one of them on network television right now?
1: I don't see. I think they have a pod right now. Yeah,
2: no, they got a podcast, but I'm talking about network. Right?
1: No, you're right.
2: They didn't even break any laws. Tony Romo broke a law.
1: Big time. I mean, he was, when you got the container open, and like we said, you're failing all the sobriety tests miserably. Yeah, it's a lot going on. And I do wonder, they use that term indefinitely, which again, when you use that you have it at your discretion. They always say, well, it was only 2-3 weeks we had him sit out, or we let him go eventually. Like, they are sitting on that in their back pocket again, Rob, I think, to see how this goes. Like, to see, again, the temperament of people and where he is, too. Because maybe there is a deep-rooted problem that we don't know about.
2: I remember when Marv Albert had his situation. Remember the woman that supposedly he bit her or whatever?
1: Yeah.
2: Right. Okay. I remember that very vividly because I used to, you know, cover the Knicks and I travel with Marv and whatnot and whatnot. And I know him personally. And I remember NBC, Marv is as big as you got. Like, he was the voice of NBA basketball. And he did the Knicks locally, and he did NBA basketball.
1: Yep.
2: And I remember NBC saying, like, the story was, if we'll back you, but if you cop a plea, you know what I mean? Like you're done. Goes to court right after this whole thing, cops a plea. They fired him that day. You're fired. You cop up, like, we'll support you if you're telling us that you're innocent, but you cannot cop a plea. Once he copped a plea, they were like, nope, that's it. And that was it. They fired him. People get fired.
1: Mm-hmm. He came back. How long? I think we looked it up. I think Rob G was like 2 years or 3 years or something. He came back.
2: Because he came back to Turner, though. He didn't come back, right? Did he come back to Turner, Rob G? I don't think he came back to NBC.
1: It might have been. We looked it up last time we talked about it. But, yeah, this will be interesting, though, because, again, maybe there are some deep-rooted issues that, as the caller just mentioned,
2: all right.
1: that played a role into his talent, you know, why his talent was starting to diminish.
2: Let's squeeze one more in. Chris in Wisconsin, you're on the Odd Couple, Fox Sports Radio. What's up, Chris?
1: What's up?

0: Chris.
1: Hi, good afternoon, gentlemen. Thanks for taking my call.
2: Yes, sir.
1: I kind of want to disagree with you guys. Until we find out what he blew, I mean, if he blew a .08 or a .09, maybe he was playing golf all day, having a couple of drinks. He had one that he just opened, maybe stuck it in the car to drive home with. Maybe he doesn't have a problem. Maybe he just got caught up in a bad day. I don't know that. We don't really know that. And everybody's kind of like, you know, bashing Tony Romo, you know, because, you know, maybe he was just getting lazy in his performance and doesn't really have a problem.
2: Chris, here's my issue with you. And I'm glad that you pushed back, and I have no issue with that. It's easy to say because nobody was hurt. Nobody was killed. And we have to frown upon drunk driving because so many people get killed on a regular basis because people drink and get behind the wheel. And if he was working at UPS or some other thing, people would totally condemn them and it would be the end of the world. Just because you know who he is and he played football and you're willing to say, oh, he was just playing golf and he just opened the beat. Like, you're ready to make all these excuses the same way people wanted to make excuses for Ray Rice until they saw the video. Then they saw the video of Ray Rice punching the crap out of his fiance, and then everything changes. That's all I'm saying. Like, if this is a Joe regular, I'm not so sure that people would feel that way. It's only because you know him, and he's a celebrity. I just don't, it's a bad thing all the way around. It just is.
0: No doubt. Hey, appreciate the calls as always. All right, on the way, Rob, hopefully you step in your game up, man. With Shekel City, you've been on a struggle bus a little bit. We got Shekel City and Ben Johnson has some thoughts about his team, who everybody's high on. We'll tell you what those were. It's the Odd Couple on a, well, normally funky flashback Friday. Today, a freaky Friday. Stick with your boys, Fox Sports Radio.
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0: Flashback Friday. Ooh, yeah. It's the Odd Couple, Ron Parker, Kelvin Washington. And if you missed any of today's show, be sure to catch the podcast. Just search the Odd Couple wherever you get your podcast. We'll have it all up. We'll have a best of version. We'll have the full version. Rate it 5 stars. Share, review, subscribe, please. All that good stuff. We always appreciate it. On the way next hour, we have Mark Funky Co. Medina. He's going to join us. Alex, hit me with that.
1: Oh, yeah.
0: No, the laugh to Mark Medina. There we go.
2: Say something funny then.
0: And then last hour, we're going to have One Night at Kinko's.
3: Seductive stories
0: from a sports reporter as well. God. So you just don't know what you're going to get on this Friday with your boys. All right, it's time now, Rob. Let's get to it. Shekel City.
4: Welcome to Shekel City, the home base for Rob Parker's daily picks against the spread. What did I know? Do with it.
5: Elijah did a great job on that 29 of 2 for 50. Did you see the video?
0: Oh, yeah. I hit him with an HRU.
5: It was very good. Did a great job on it.
0: Come on, man. Elijah, Alex, Rob G, Sagar, man, we work with the best. These guys are amazing.
5: Only, I just wish I could pick better games. I mean, I'm struggling right now. I'm going to struggle.
0: 1-2?
5: 1-2 again last night. My goodness.
0: I told you better not do all this and go 500 at the end of the
6: game. Did I do that?
0: You know Rob G's over there smiling, talking about, I told you he wasn't making no money.
5: I know.
7: Almost verbatim. I said, I told you he sucks at this.
5: All right, here we go. 190 and 172 after that 1-2 night. Here we go tonight. Red Sox plus 1.5 at the Dodgers. That's my best bet. Taking the Padres minus 1.5. They host the Giants in San Diego. And I got the Brewers minus 1.5. They're in Anaheim taking on the Angels. So Brewers minus 1.5, Padres minus 1.5, and the Red Sox plus 1.5. And remember, Kelvin.
0: Yes, sir.
5: I'm not telling you who to bet on. I'm telling you who I bet on.
0: Facts. All right, there you have it. That's Shekel City for today. Hey, Rob G, football, you know, everybody's starting to get their football bag and get right. It's around the corner. And there's some thoughts on how the Bears, what their season could look like. They're kind of the hot, sexy pick right now. Ben Johnson kind of said,
7: Yeah, that's big facts because Jags head coach Liam Cohen, a lot of people remember this. They want

0: 13 games last season, and nobody talks about them. And he actually
1: Duval.
0: I love that guy. He made a point to say in an interview with Jacksonville Radio this week, like, look, it's not hard to be motivated after this season that we just had because nobody's talking about us. You go to NFL.com and every other article is about Caleb Williams. So, of course, on Friday, media in Chicago asked Ben Johnson about the comments that Cohen made. And he said point blank, well, we are the number one regression candidate. So I think we got plenty of motivation ourselves. Apparently he's not NOT buying his own hype and drinking the Kool-Aid about these Bears.
1: I love it. I love it. That's wise of him. I think a few reasons, Rob. I think part of it is because he comes from Detroit where, oh, man, we lose in the NFC Championship game. Don't worry about it. Run it back. Remember he stuck around? And he was like, no, we're going to run it back, finish the job. And it didn't happen for Detroit, right? They end up losing to Washington, and, you know, there was some regression there. So I think it's just no guarantee that, oh, we should be getting better. You never know in this league, right? Also, all those seven games they lost, and I mean, they won at the last second drives and whatnot. He knows that can flip. We've seen it flip with the Chiefs. We've seen it flip even with the Lions, for another example of the Lions. So I think he's very wise to say, I'm not buying it, staying focused. You know, he's very analytical, so he's into the numbers of how one season does not necessarily carry over. And I think he wants to continue to put the pressure on Caleb Williams to get better. Like, you are absolutely talented. We got us in the postseason. We got a big win, but let's keep getting better. He's on the cover of Madden. Let's not fall for that. So I love the motivation to me of what he understands. This league is no guarantee, probably more than any other league. And you got to stay on it, stay on point, stay locked in. Your schedule is going to be harder. And again, there's no guarantee to win those last minute drives and last minute games. So he's trying to keep him motivated for sure.
2: Yeah, I just think it's all BS. I just got to admit it, because I think that's what people want to say. And you want to come up with some reason to say that people aren't going to take the next step. It's his first year last year, Ben Johnson and Caleb. He was way better than he was the year before. If nothing else, sure, he can clean up stuff. But if you're in that locker room and you don't think you have a quarterback who can deliver for you when you need it, that's a great thing to have in your back pocket. Sure, you wish you could blow everybody out and it's 42-0 and it's a laugher and you don't have to come from behind. Yeah, you can work on that as well. But what people are writing and talking about doesn't mean anything. Well, how come the Lions went from going to the NFC Championship game? They didn't take a regression. They went the next year. They went 15-2 at the number one seed in the NFC. So everybody doesn't automatically go back because you have 1 year or something happens. You can build on that and go to the next level. So I get it. Nothing's guaranteed. Caleb and them know they didn't win anything. What are they hanging their hats on? They didn't win anything. They not knocked out in the playoffs. It's Ben Johnson's second year with Caleb. We saw signs. That's all I'm saying. Nobody's crowning him for anything. What?
1: Right.
2: Crowning
1: but I think
2: what?
1: I get his point of saying
2: whether he says it or not, it doesn't matter to me.
1: I love it as a coach who's staying on his P's and Q's and not allowing himself to just, you know, drink the Kool-Aid and think it's an automatic thing. And I think that's smart. And Liam Cohen has a great point in that nobody's thinking about him, but I think it's because we've already seen Trevor Lawrence. And until he gets all the way to the big one, ain't nobody going to buy it.
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16: NFL analyst Tony Romo was placed on leave by CBS after his DUI arrest last week. Falcons QB Tua Tagovailoa only participated in individual drills today due to back tightness. Tight end Tucker Kraft of the Packers was activated off the PUP list. Former Saints Pro Bowl offensive lineman Andrus Peat retired. In golf, Cameron Young shot a second round 61 to tie for the lead in Detroit. To Major League Baseball, the Yankees with two solo homers won 2-0 at the Cubs. Right now, the Reds are 5-4 leaders over the Pirates. In the bottom of the sixth, Paul Skeens allowed the five runs in his four innings of work. The Phillies are in the lead now at Baltimore 3-2 in the top of the fourth. Two-run homer for the O's, Pete Alonso, for their scoring. St. Louis at Toronto, scoreless top of the fourth. Dylan Cease on the mound for the Blue Jays. Cleveland and Tanner Bibee leading 1-0.